0: Dear listeners, we greet you very warmly to the sixth program in the series, The Inner Path to the Cosmic Consciousness, Level of Order. The inner path is the path of love and wisdom that leads us back to our divine origin, back into the kingdom of God, our eternal homeland, to God in us. It is the path of the Christ of God in the messianic, Sophianic age. Never before in the history of humanity was this path to the inner consciousness given in Revelation and taught in such a comprehensive and detailed way as it is done today through the divine wisdom. Through Gabriele, the prophetess and emissary of God, the angel of the law of divine wisdom, called Brother Emmanuel on earth, has revealed the schooling of the inner path, to which Gabriele added indications and explanations from her opened consciousness. In the previous programs, we received important tasks and indications for the inner path on the level of order, especially concerning the alignment to God in us in our life. We heard about the so-called quiet chamber and learned how we can do the soul prayer. Another task was to note down in our mystical journal the important aspects from our day. So it is about living consciously, and perhaps you have already noticed a change in your life through these tasks and exercises, for the alignment with God in us gives us a hold in our day and helps us to rest in ourselves more and more. If you have any questions to the tasks and indications given up to now, do send them to us. Also during the program given up to now, do send them to us. Also during the program today, you can take notes and perhaps even note down any questions that come up. Today, we continue now with the third chapter of our textbook under the title, Body Rhythm and Training of the Organ of Sight. Christo, Bettina, and I, my name is Christine, now begin with reading the lesson for today from the teachings of the Divine Wisdom as pupils among pupils.
1: Brother Emmanuel, the cherub of Divine Wisdom, addressed us as his pupils and wished us the inner peace with the following words. Dear students, the peace and love of the eternal are with us. The path to the love of God is a sanctified path. Only the person who truly sanctifies his life more and more and looks less and less to the external, to the world with its stimulations of the senses, can walk this sanctified path. Therefore, only the student who puts his thoughts in order, who curbs his speech, and gradually masters his senses, can walk the path within. To the words from Brother Emmanuel, Gabriele explained the following. Since we are all children of the Eternal Father, and brothers and sisters among ourselves, she addresses us informally. On the inner path, you have heard again and again about the order of thoughts. Utmost discipline is needed to achieve order in your thoughts. Putting order in our thoughts and aligning them with the spiritual goal is for us human beings the most difficult thing on the path to God. The one who has taken some steps on the inner path has had to recognize again and again that only the love for God, our Father, and the longing for purity and spirituality enable us to take the

0: steps consciously. The person who loves God, his Father, more than this world and more than himself, than his thinking, willing, and doing, is the one who will progress on the spiritual path. We just heard about the spiritual discipline. To this, Gabriele explained further. Spiritual discipline is decisive in attaining self-control, control over our person, over our thoughts, words, and actions. We have to train ourselves to have a harmonious and balanced body rhythm in order to find our way to the stillness and the inner peace, where the love of God is all-encompassingly effective. And so, we have to attune ourselves again and again to God, to the central power in our soul. We have to surrender our impure sensations and thoughts and our wanting to the eternal and subject them to His will. Each day, we have to endeavor not to allow impure feelings to enter our inner being. Generally speaking, this is spiritual discipline.
1: Gabriele continues, "Dear brother, dear sister, the entire schooling, all instructions and teachings from Brother Emmanuel are directed toward the one goal, to lead the student to inner stillness and to the inner truth. Especially on the level of order, we particularly have to strive for alignment. We have to attune ourselves to the inner life, to the inner truth, which is found only within the soul of the human being. The student has to recognize and actualize more and more from the law of life, the cosmic law, so that he can achieve true, deep spiritual success on the inner path. However, this requires the heroic, sacrificial courage from each and every one of us in order to truly attain alignment with the highest. In the revelation for the level of order, the cherub of divine wisdom, Brother Emmanuel, repeatedly spoke about discipline. Dear students, as a prerequisite and to be able to actualize further schoolings from the Spirit, spiritual discipline and thought control are necessary. Spiritual discipline means to put your life in order, your senses, your thoughts, and aspirations. Attain the nobility of your soul, then your body rhythm too will be harmonious. Spiritual discipline brings about a balanced, harmonious body rhythm. Through this, a hectic and nervous person becomes more still. His movements become more harmonious, his senses become finer. Our sister Gabriele explained about this. Dear brother, dear sister, in order to attain this desired thought control, we have to practice discipline. For this reason, the first task for the student on the level of order is the following. The pilgrim on the path to the kingdom of the inner being pays attention to his body rhythm. Everyone shall now try to harmonize himself from without to within. This means that we should pay attention not only to our thoughts, but also to our body movements. And so, we avoid hectic movements. Fast, disharmonious walking leads to outer and inner disharmony. This does not mean that we should give up a dynamic life, the dynamism of the body, that we should stop being dynamic. Oh no, quite the contrary. We aspire to the inner dynamism, to the spiritual dynamism, to the noble, rhythmic movements of soul and body. It is not the hectic and disharmonious, the externally directed activity which brings success, nor a life under pressure to succeed, but the devotion to the divine, to the power that streams through our inner and outer being and brings clarity into our thinking. When we become accustomed to walking in an upright and harmonious way, then we will raise our eyes from the ground and look more often into the distance. In time, the effect is that we think more clearly because the cosmic powers increasingly flow into us. Through an upright posture, by looking into the distance, and with a life that strives toward God, we participate more and more with the divine workings in all forms of life. Gloomy thoughts cling to the ground. Heavy vibrations drag along the ground. Higher forces flow in the vastness of the cosmos.
2: Gabriele gives us further indications about body rhythm and how we can harmonize ourselves from without to within. To the one who strives toward God, even the conscious contemplation of a flower or a meadow of flowers, the contemplation of trees and bushes, gives inner refreshment and rest, as well as alignment with God, the stillness. The Eternal reveals Himself only in the stillness. We should also contemplate the starry heavens and the sun with its rays. We take what we are contemplating into ourselves. This brings peace, trust, hope, confidence, and again, alignment with the highest. We become more still and more God-conscious because we feel His power and His presence. This also allows us to experience that noble thoughts, pure words, purified senses, and spiritual dynamism enable us to work in a balanced and rhythmic way, which has nothing to do with a meditative attitude at work. It is a working with the inner power, without hectic activity, yet purposefully and in awareness of our goal. The original Christian meditation is a spiritual help for the brothers and sisters who aspire to the inner path so that they can fulfill the tasks for the refinement of soul and person more easily. Our five senses are not individual powers. Instead, the one sense organ affects the other. In order to refine our senses, we should also pay attention to our body rhythm while we eat. Eating in an uncontrolled way, chewing or drinking hastily, also leads to disharmony and to without, into the world of the senses. As soon as we become hectic, our body rhythm changes, and we pick up our old habits again, like, for instance, the consumption of alcohol or smoking, etc. Furthermore, very hot and very cold drinks have a disturbing effect on the rhythm of the body. They cause a revolution in the nervous system. The nerves become tense. We could say that we shock them. And the tension of the nervous system, in turn, has a disturbing effect upon the whole organism. In the long run, this may lead to serious damage in the organism. Thus, this not only makes us hectic and agitated internally, but indisposition and illness can also be the result.
0: We continue reading in the textbook of The Inner Path to the Cosmic Consciousness. As soon as we get upset, that is, become restless, thoughts fly toward us or events come to mind again which we believed to have overcome a long time ago. Because of our disharmony, we brought them back and now move them in our thoughts again. Many thoughts and events would not have to be looked at and analyzed again if we would not touch these vibrating energy complexes again by lowering our body's vibration. They would dry out gradually, that is, dissolve and be just a memory in us. If we do not get our body rhythm under control in time and do not transform the rate of vibration of our body higher through positive, affirmative, and purposeful thoughts, then more and more vagabond thoughts race uncontrolled through our brain. This causes our soul, as well as our body, to slip into lower zones of vibration, into spheres where totally different sensations and thoughts vibrate and can then enter us. Thus, we can be influenced by these vibrating thought complexes, by these thought waves. A hectic person, a tense nervous system, is then often not able to ward off these negative thought powers anymore. If we no longer master the thoughts we have sown, they can befall our entire organism and shake it as a virus does. They can work as a trigger for an illness. The person who does not fight his thoughts in time by giving them over to Christ, the Spirit of the soul, again and again becomes a prisoner of these vagabond thoughts. The one who constantly broods over his past, that is, who nurtures his humanness with the same thoughts over and over again, only intensifies the thought complex. It will then influence him more and more.
1: Brother Emmanuel admonished us repeatedly to practice discipline. He said, "Without spiritual discipline, thought control is hardly possible. So that soul and person find their way into the spiritual divine rhythm, the alignment of the five senses is, above all, necessary. Hearing, seeing, smelling, tasting, and touching have to be refined." Gabriele explained to this, "Therefore, the outer senses should be trained and refined, so that they connect with the inner senses, the senses of the soul, more and more. The more the student refines his five outer senses, the nobler his inner attitude becomes, and the purer his soul. And so we work from without to within. Whatever is refined externally awakens in our inner being. In this way, the refined physical senses gain access to the senses of the soul. They connect and then become the spiritual visionary power. The person feels what takes place behind matter. He senses the spiritual, but he also senses the thoughts of people. Yes, he perceives and senses behind the mask of his neighbor. And so we register the spiritual in this world by way of our refined senses. But the five spiritual senses also sense what was veiled up by the human being, his world of thoughts. The spiritual senses, the senses of the soul, also feel, by way of the spiritualized physical senses, when danger is lurking. Via the refined physical senses, the spiritual senses also feel and sense the illnesses and afflictions in people. They recognize the difficulty and illness not only in their own body, but also in their neighbor's body. To attain this spiritualization, we have to walk from without to within. This is why we have the path within. And so, spirituality is awakened from without to within, and then grows from within to without.
0: For a deeper understanding of the spiritual senses, the senses of the soul, Gabriele explains the following. The five senses of the soul are the five spiritual types of atoms, which are found in every particle of the soul. The more we refine our sensations, thoughts, words, deeds, and our five senses, the more the spiritual senses, the senses of the soul, the spiritual atomic structure, turn toward the core of being of the soul, the incorruptible primordial principle. The more we refine ourselves, the more precisely we align our soul antenna with the incorruptible core of being in the soul. Therefore, the more we are aligned with God, the more precisely our antenna is directed toward the primordial principle, and the more divine powers we receive. Therefore, we have to first align and stabilize our soul antenna with the divine. Gabriele explains, "For your better understanding, our soul is composed of trillions and trillions of spiritual particles. Within every spiritual particle are the five spiritual types of atoms. As a whole, all the spiritual atoms within the trillions and trillions of soul particles form the antenna to the divine. And so, we should strive to align our antenna to the core of being of the soul, the primordial principle."
2: Gabriele repeats the teachings from the revelation of Brother Emmanuel for the pupils of the Inner Path. Gabriele spoke the following. "Dear brother, dear sister, Brother Emmanuel, our spiritual teacher, admonished us to cultivate the love for all forms of life and to become selfless so that love may grow in us more and more. Once again, he said the following, and we should note these words into our mystical journal, which we have read about in one of the previous programs. Without love for God, there is no discipline. And without discipline, there is no thought control. Without discipline and without thought control, there is no alignment of the five senses either." For everyone who wishes to take this down, we may repeat the words from Brother Emmanuel. Without love for God, there is no discipline. And without discipline, there is no thought control. Without discipline and without thought control, there is no alignment of the five senses either. Dear listeners, with these words from Brother Emmanuel, we come to the end of our program for today. We wish you many good experiences with the tasks and exercises, aware that they will lead us further on the inner path in the Messianic, Sophianic age towards the love for God and neighbor and to a peaceful humanity. If you have any questions to the tasks and exercises of the inner path, simply write to us, and if you would like to, tune in again to the next program. Until then, all the best for you and greetings in God.

The Teaching Book, The Age of the Lily, The High Time After the Time, God in Us and We in God. This book by Gabriele, the teaching prophetess and emissary of the Eternal Kingdom, is given for this time and for the coming generations. It indicates the path to God in us and we in God, and allows the reader to dive deeply into the laws of life. Learn that God, the all-power, dwells in every cell of our body, in every blood vessel, and that everything, our entire life, including our body, is based on energy, on sending and receiving. Energy cannot be destroyed, only changed, we read. What does this mean for our life, for our genetic makeup? In terms of our behavior toward the animals and plants, what does our blood say about ourselves? Everything wants to tell us something. In this book, read how, already upon awakening, we set the course for the new day. So what is the message of this day? The teaching book is a companion for all those who set out to find God in themselves. For, as Gabriele writes again and again, we are called upon. A sentence from the book. Wherever we look, wherever we go, everywhere, God, the Creator Spirit, is the speaking all consciousness. The teaching book, The Age of the Lily, The High Time After the Time, God in Us and We in God, can be ordered at Gabriele Publishing House. 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

0: A warm greeting goes to you, dear listeners, and to the free communities worldwide. In the brochure, Original Christianity Worldwide, International Free Communities Under the Sign of the Lily, Sophia, The Love for God and Neighbor, The Teaching of the Original Christians in the Messianic Sophianic Age, God in Us and We in God, contains a revelation given by the Cherub of Divine Wisdom from 2016 through the Prophetess of God, Gabriele. It says, "The eternal law, God, is fine material flowing ether from which all pure forms of creation come forth. The divine beings, the spirit beings, the ethereal nature kingdoms, the mineral kingdom, and not lastly, so-called matter, which is nothing more than ether that has been transformed down. Matter as such does not exist. Matter is also fine material primordial substance that is merely substance that has been transformed down. As stated, the law of the Almighty is flowing ether, and it is the law of love for God and neighbor, the eternal being. The divine beings, the spirit beings, are compressed ether and images of God Father. Their eternal homeland is the kingdom of God. The eternal law of the kingdom of God can be denoted by link and be. Since God, the eternal, is the law of love and unity, there cannot be a punishing God." A wonderful text that really speaks to me, because it makes me realize again and again that our being is basically not of this world. Such profound words also go with me throughout the day and help me to remember again and again on what is essential on the love for God and neighbor, the unity in link and be.
1: I likewise found a passage in the Revelation of the Cherub of Divine Wisdom that I would like to read. It says, "The all-encompassing law, the being, is the law of love and unity, which permeates all the Eternal's powers of drawing and creating. All His eternal children are permeated by the law of eternal love, by the law of infinity. God is unity, the nature kingdoms, which are beheld and created by the eternal Creator, have souls and are permeated life from the All-Spirit, God, because the eternal law of love and wisdom comprises unity. All animal kingdoms with souls belong to the Spirit of God, to His love and wisdom, the basic powers of the being. The entire so-called material universe bears the basic powers of infinity. God, the Infinite One, is the law of infinity, His love and unity." These words from the Cherub of Divine Wisdom speak to my heart and make me realize more and more what unity really means. I wish that many, many more people would learn that all life is from God's love and unity, and that He bears all His creatures in His love just as He bears us, His children. This would help to change the consciousness of us humans in relation to Mother Earth, nature, and the animals, so that we meet them with love and care. Dear listeners, with this, we take our leave of you in the spirit of the free communities. Link and be God with us.

0: Greetings in God, dear listeners. Today we will again hear a teaching contemplation from the eternal law of God, the absolute law, as it is written in the book, The Great Cosmic Teachings of Jesus of Nazareth to His Apostles and Disciples Who Could Understand Them. Gabriele, the prophetess and emissary of God in this time, gives us explanations on several of the axioms. In the great cosmic teachings, we find the following words of Christ. You do not need to seek. You have received, because the being gives eternally. It gives in you. It streams through you and reveals itself in you and in this world. And Christ further said to us, if you recognize yourself as the being and live in the being, then you do not need to turn around and look back to find the truth. The being, because you know that what is behind is the same as what is in front. You do not need to look to the right or to the left, because you know that what is right or left is the same as what is in front and behind. You do not need to look either upward or downward. You know that what is above and below is the same as what is in front and behind, right and left. The life, the large in the smallest and the smallest in the large, in you, the being. Take note and carry it with you at all times. God is present. God is everything, everywhere. In the greatest is the smallest. In the smallest is the greatest, God. If you have found yourself, then you have found God. And you are at home in the All. Then you do not need to look around for the All, nor look to the right or to the left, nor upward or downward. The All is in you. God is in you. Your neighbor is in you. All the forces of the kingdoms of nature are in you. If you have found yourself, then you behold everything in you, because you are everything in all things, yourself. Again, take note and bear this consciously in you. If you keep your temple pure, then you have opened everything in you. And you also have respect for the temple of your neighbor and reverence for the All-Holy One who dwells in you and in your neighbor and in all life forms of nature.
1: Christ revealed, if you keep your temple pure, what does that mean for us? We should strive daily to purify our temple. Then we will gradually open up the eternal law. Then we gain respect for our neighbor's temple and reverence for the All-Holy One. For God, let us practice this, being aware of the following. Do we respect our neighbor's temple? Do we leave

0: our neighbor their freedom, or do we force them to think as we think is right? Do we force them to act as we think is right? Let us ask ourselves again and again, do we feel reverence for the All-Holy One, for God in us? Let us remember that each one of us is the temple of the Holy Spirit, that God, the All-Holy Power, the Absoluteness, dwells in us. Let us bring this to mind again and again, especially when we want to fall back into our old habits and our old thought patterns. Let us bring to mind, in us dwells God, the All-Holy One. Then we will also sense the inner wealth and at the same time notice how poor we really are when we nurture our human aspects. We will then very gradually realize that everything is in us and that we ask many questions on an external level, what is when and where, only when we are far from our inner being. Then we are merely in our human consciousness and see everything superficially, not grasping the core, the essential in the situation. If we use words like when is what, when and where, merely because we live in the temporal, then this is based on our life as human beings. If we, for instance, ask what time it is, so as to orient ourselves, then this is our language, our means of communication, to find our way around on this earth. Dear brothers, dear sisters, let us practice the order of the temple. Let us experience ourselves. Let us gain respect for our neighbor. Then we will attain freedom, because we also leave our neighbor his freedom. Let us remember, we are the temple of God, and God dwells in us. Let us develop reverence for God, the All-Holy One, and we will sense that we are images of our Eternal Father. Let us take this awareness with us into our further days on earth. And let us always remember, God is our Father, and we are His children. If we actualize what we bear in ourselves, the beauty, the purity, the fineness, the nobleness, the good, the absolute love, we will draw closer to God and to our true being. Then we will experience what it means to receive pearls from the very basis of the being. Then we will be pearl fishers of the inner life, treasure seekers who find their way to the inner wealth. Starting with the teachings of Christ in His great cosmic teachings, we now illuminate our spiritual heritage more and more. It is our divine consciousness, our divine intelligence, our divine substance, our divine life. In the following axiom, we now temporarily look into the causal law in order to understand what is human, so that we can then grow out of the humanness into the eternal substance, into our eternal cosmic being.
1: In unserem Buch lesen
2: we read in our book, in God there is no curiosity. The one who looks around out of curiosity sees only his base self, himself, the ego, and does not behold his true self. Therefore, he does not know himself either. The curious one is in search of something new in order to gain something for himself or to use something for himself because he lacks inner values. What does that mean for us?
0: The inner values are the divine order, the divine will, the divine wisdom, the divine earnestness, the divine patience, the divine selfless love, and the divine mercy. If we are lacking in these aspects, then we are looking for something new. However, this search for something new is merely a seeming search. In reality, the soul seeks the eternal one, because the awakened soul is constantly on the lookout for the light of God. It is constantly seeking in order to again immerse in the origin of life and return to God. How difficult it is for the awakened soul in the human being when the person still nurtures his human programs. There are often dissonances, discrepancies between the awakened soul and the human programs. The person becomes restless. He seeks. He seeks, so he opines for new things. In reality, it is the seeking soul which longs for the light of the Father and conveys to the person, clear up your human aspects and find God in me.

0: Ein weiteres Christuswort.
1: More words from Christ.
0: Der Neugierige.
1: The curious one is the desire, the greed. He sees and hears only himself. The curious one, who curiously looks to the right, left, to in front and behind, above and below, is also the fearful one, who sees danger for himself everywhere. He does not rest in God and therefore does not live in God either, and through this creates for himself what he is afraid of. He lives in the world of limitation and density.
2: The frightened and confused soul that is poor in light is also the frightened, bound, and spiritually blind person. If the soul has awakened, it is no longer afraid. It feels the light and yet cannot reach the light because the human being violates his soul. He puts brakes on it, so to speak. He does not allow it to draw closer to the light. If we strive to make everything safe for us in the external world, to look to the right and to the left, to in front, behind, above and below, in order to avoid all danger, we will not escape it. By doing this, we will encounter it. We attract the danger, what we are afraid of. Whatever we are afraid of will sooner or later break in over us. We know and can experience it on ourselves at every moment. No matter where we look, from there we will be stimulated to think. And every thought can become the starting point for a complex human program. If we are curious to see this or that, things that we perhaps should not see at all, then these things that are not yet a part of the energy of our day will stimulate us to think. Then it can become very hard for us to follow the inner path, because in this way, we prematurely call up sins that we then become aware of via our thoughts. This negative potential, which we may not even be able to clear up yet, because the day had not yet foreseen this and had not yet brought the energy to solve and redeem it, can now become a trap for us. The sins, our burdens that were awakened and summoned in an untimely manner, break in over us and leave us no peace. They force us to keep thinking. If we continue to think and are unable to control them, then we will be controlled by them. Through this, we create further programs. The more human programs we create, the more limited, that is, constrained, we are in our way of feeling, thinking, speaking and acting. This is why we should look at our curiosity. What do we crave? What do we lack? The lack shows itself in our feeling and thinking. If we feel vaguely uneasy, then we should briefly pay attention to this feeling. It comes up and reveals itself in thoughts. We can grasp our thoughts better than our feelings. In this way, we can also figure out our curiosity and overcome it. Let us live consciously. Whenever we look around, let us ask ourselves right away, what are we looking around for? Why? What are we calling up? All this wants to tell us something. Our life is interesting if we monitor ourselves.

0: Christus lehrt uns.
1: Christ teaches us. The one who is afraid of others is afraid of himself. He has no confidence in himself. To him, density is reality and at the same time threatening. In his fearfulness, he is constantly concerned with looking around himself so that nothing may happen to him. Curiously, he looks in front, behind, to the right and to the left, upward and downward, thus lulling himself into thinking he is safe, because he is of the opinion that this way he has everything in sight. The looking around, the looking up and looking down, to the right and to the left, to behind and to the front, should, in density, on matter, be only for orientation, because your physical eyes were created for matter, for density. The one who does this remains in the temple of the inner being and keeps the order of the temple.
2: If we have mastered our curiosity, that is, if we have cleared up what our curiosity had for a goal, then we find our way into our temple. We go ever deeper into our inner being, to the All-Holy One, to God, who dwells in us. May it be clearly said once more, the human being, the inhabitant of the earth, also needs his sense of sight for his orientation on earth. Our physical eyes look to the front, to behind, to the right and left. We have to turn around in order to orient ourselves. This is because we live in density. This is not curiosity. As human beings, we have to look back and to the right and left. In the end, we are always looking at the walls of the three dimensions, at the walls, as it were, of the human ego. On the other hand, the pure being, the divine intelligence, our true self as substance and power in God, beholds everything in itself. And so, our inner being sees everything that approaches us. Everything that vibrates in infinity is also in us. The impulses from the All arrive in the inner being of the pure being. The pure being is not, as the human being, dependent on being addressed from without. It perceives the impulses in its inner being and at the same time sees the picture that the impulse giver sends and knows what the impulse giver wants, as well as immediately knowing the task and the solution. For us human beings in density, it is necessary that we look around for the sake of orientation, not out of curiosity. However, when we rest in our temple, in our inner being, then we will also receive the impulses that we need for today, for this day. Then we will not need to look around curiously. We will learn what we need to learn. We will see what we should see, because our five senses are purified, ethical, fine, and are aligned with the perfect consciousness in us. In this way, God, the All-Holy One, our Eternal Father, can guide His child. To attain this direct guidance from God is the task of the soul in the earthly garment. On the way there, a mighty power is at its side, the power of Christ. As long as God, the Father, the absolute law, cannot yet reach us, cannot yet guide and lead us directly, Christ prepares our way. He is our helper and Redeemer. Through His, it is finished. He holds out His hand to us at every moment and guides us over cliffs, valleys, and heights, over stony paths to God, our eternal Father, to the light, to the perfect, pure being that we, in reality, are. The guidance comes solely from our inner being, because each one of us is the temple of God, and God, the light that leads us, dwells in each one of us. We are the ones who have to turn to within, to God in us. Then we experience the inner guidance.

0: In the great cosmic teachings of Jesus of Nazareth to his apostles and disciples who could understand them, we read, "The truly wise one is the prudent one, who remains in the Holy of Holies and maintains the stillness there. In the temple of stillness, the truly wise one, the prudent one, receives direct instructions from God and the salvation from God. If you are experienced in the law of inner life, then you sense and think in a divine way and speak his word, which you are, divine."
1: Haben wir dies erreicht?
2: Once we have attained this, then we are perfect consciousness, perfect intelligence, perfect substance in the perfect life, God.
0: Christ revealed further, "The one who lives as a drop in the ocean, God, has become the law of God. The drop is the essence of the whole ocean. All drops, in turn, form the ocean, God. One drop is the same as the other drops, because in one is contained everything. For this reason, all drops permeate each other and form the ocean, the All-Law, God."
2: All the drops in the ocean, God, permeate one another, because each drop is the eternal law. The drop in the ocean, God, is the condensed law. It is the divine, the perfect substance in the stream of the All, in the flowing law. This flowing law is the light. It permeates and radiates through each drop, and each drop permeates in turn the other. This means that there are no shadows in infinity, but only light. There is no night and no so-called day, which shows itself to us human beings only because the light of the Earth's sun radiates that part of the planet Earth that turns toward it. In the eternal being, there is only the eternal law, the light, which streams eternally and radiates throughout everything. Because the eternal law, the light of God, sets everything aglow, there is only the day of God and no night, because God radiates eternally.

0: Christ says to us in the cosmic teachings, the All-Law, God, is the Holy of Holies in you. Absolute stillness is there. Rest in yourself. You are. You are the being that does not chafe against anything, that does not get annoyed about anything, and does not take offense at anything. You are the being. You see through all things and everyone. For this reason, you also penetrate everything and everyone.
1: The inner path to God, to our true being, is the path into the absolute stillness. The inner stillness is peace. In the inner stillness, there is nothing that urges, nothing that wants. There is no mine and me. Once we have become calm, once we have cleared up our human aspects with Christ, then we rest in Christ and we are. The law is and has no questions. It does not need to ask because it is. And the one who is the law knows about all things because he is perfect intelligence that is the image of God. As long as we take offense at anything, this shows that we lack something. We see something in the wrong way. We do not have discernment. We take exception to what we do not understand. The perfect intelligence, however, the wisdom of God, has discernment. It sees through the density. It recognizes and knows about the depths. It also sees what the density consists of and what takes place behind density. The path to God is the way to overcoming the density, the sins of the soul, in order to immerse in the perfect life, to become the perfect intelligence, the perfect consciousness that knows about all things, that sees through everything because it is the being in the stream of being. On the inner path, we take these steps to our divine heritage, to our being, to our true life, which is perfect. Dear brother, dear sister, we are living in a time of radical change. We are approaching the spiritual age, the age in which Christ comes. It is a high time for all people who long for the Spirit of life. For many people who walk the inner path consciously and purposefully, this time is a time of joy. Even though there is much tribulation and suffering in the outer world, these events nevertheless indicate to us that Christ will come. Already as Jesus of Nazareth, he spoke of this tribulation and promised us his coming after this most difficult time which will break in over humankind. The Eternal One makes true what he once announced. He said, analogously, I create a new heaven and a new earth. This says that there will also be new human beings, people with a finer physical structure, people who nurture fine and noble thoughts, people who actualize the divine deed, people who prepare and cultivate the new earth. Many will say, how long will it be until this time comes? Or will I still be alive then? We live eternally when we make ourselves aware that even the substance of this earth is a part of us. Then we will make efforts to experience this part, the substance of this earth within us. Experiencing the fine planet Earth shows us that we are cosmic beings, that we live eternally, that we too are given the task of contributing to the Earth's becoming ever finer and connecting with the cosmic, pure being more and more. Raising the earth to a higher vibration causes above all that the material cosmos changes and that the spheres of purification vibrate more strongly. Because just as we change the way we feel, sense, think, speak, and act, in the same way we change ourselves and change the earth, thus affecting the spheres of purification and the material cosmos accordingly. The fact that we can influence the stars and planets with our thoughts, with everything that we feel, sense, think, say, and do, shows that we, each one of us, are the microcosm in the macrocosm. For our feeling, thinking, speaking, and acting is stored in the cosmos. We are in communication with this memory bank. And so we ourselves, each and every one of us, are registered in the cosmos. We also call the great storage system of the purification planes and of the material macrocosm the computer system of the causal law. If we want to recognize what we have stored, then we have to look at ourselves. We have to experience ourselves at every moment, our feeling, sensing, thinking, speaking, and acting tell us what we have entered into the computer system. We should erase these disks in order to attain the way out of the law of sowing and reaping. This consistent path of recognition and clearing up, of purifying soul and person, brings about self-awareness and leads us to the recognition that we are children of the eternal. Through the inner path, we find our way out of the labyrinth of the human ego. This means that we have to fulfill the eternal law, God. On the inner path, we strive toward our divine heritage, the being, the eternal law. So that we already now, as human beings, sense what it means to be divine again, Christ gave us His word in His book, the great cosmic teachings of Jesus of Nazareth, in which are also entered parts of the causal law, so that we can learn to recognize and grasp better and better the difference between the causal law and the eternal law. Let us turn again to the great cosmic teachings, to the absolute law. We go briefly into the causal world in order to then continue in the eternal law. If we pay attention to our sensations, feelings, and thoughts, we can recognize ourselves in them. In this way, we ourselves learn what we have entered into the computer, the memory bank of the purification planes, and of the material cosmos.

0: In unserem Buch lesen wir.
1: We read in our book. The one who moves in the forecourt of the temple or on the roads to the temple, that is, the one who has not yet entered the temple, still lives in the disorder of his world of feelings and thoughts. As a result of this, he also sees only himself, his base self, and speaks only of himself, his base self, because his consciousness cannot yet grasp and penetrate the disorder.
2: As long as we are preoccupied with our humanness, we speak ourselves. We cannot speak or talk about anything other than ourselves, because our words, our terms, all our thoughts, desires, and ideas are in our brain as programmed and in the repository system of the stars. We are in constant communication with what we have input. It is our human self. What we have input is our repertory. This is available to us when we talk to each other. This is what we talk about. This is what we are. And beyond this, nothing is possible. This is the constriction of our human ego. We thus speak only of ourselves. If we talk with our neighbor, and we both live in the causal law, in the law of sowing and reaping, then each one speaks only himself. This is why there are the many confusions, the many misunderstandings, because no one is able to be responsive to the other. Both understand only the surface of their words. They cannot look through them in order to grasp the content, because they have not yet found their way to the divine law, to the perfect consciousness that knows about all things, that sees through everything, that grasps everything, that knows every answer and solution. We speak ourselves and speak past each other, because we don't understand one another. We hear so often, "You don't understand me." Our neighbor cannot understand us because he, too, speaks only himself. And likewise, we speak ourselves, and at that, according to what we have entered in our soul, in our brain, and in the causal computer as well. Day by day, we reel off our human programs. This continues until we clear up these human aspects and attain the perfect consciousness that knows about all things, that sees through all things, that is in all things. Our world of thoughts that greatly moves us today is also our yesterday. If we don't clear it up today, then it is also our tomorrow. We are on earth to become divine again. For us, this means that we should recognize our humanness each day and clear it up with Christ. When we look at what we were thinking only today, then we can ask ourselves, were these also our thoughts yesterday or the day before yesterday? Were they the thoughts and desires that we have harbored already for weeks, months, or even years? With an honest answer to our question, we tell ourselves what we have entered into the repository system of the law of cause and effect. What is registered comes back to us. We are in communication with these programs because we have the same programs in our brain, that is, in our conscious mind, in our subconscious, in our soul, and in the repository stars of the causal sphere. This is our human heritage, our personal ego world. This is what we live in, what we communicate with, what moves us, what burdens and controls us. Once we have grasped some of what is in the memory bank of our human aspects, we should not move it in ourselves for very long or push it away from us. We should clear it up here and now with Christ, because at the moment of recognition, the strength to overcome the negative is given. Once we no longer commit the fault, the base humanness, then it is transformed. The negative energy, the sinfulness, became positive energy through the transforming power of Christ and is erased in the repository system of the causal computer. We are again and again in communication with our base self via the inputs we have entered in the computer system. We cannot even see, hear, smell, and taste anything at all other than ourselves. Let us return to the eternal law God and bring to mind the high principle. Every spirit being is the law of God, speaks the law of God, moves in the law of God, and has its existence in the law of God. And so, let us realize that each one of us is the temple of God, and that God, the light, dwells in each one of us. How close are we then to God? God is very, very close to us, closer than our arms and legs.

And with these words, dear listeners, we close our program for today. If you would like to, tune in again next time when we will learn more from the law of life. Until then, we take our leave of you with a warm greetings in God.

A book tip from the Sophia Library, the center of the free spirit. Read books for a better and more aware life. For example, the book, My Life That I Chose Myself. What is life, and why is it so different for every single person? This book shows that our life consists of much more than what we usually perceive. Each day, we are frequently stimulated to recognize ourselves in the bad situations, in order to learn from them and to direct our development in time as a human being into the pathways of eternal life. My Life That I Chose Myself, available in the Sophia Library, the Center of the Free Spirit, and from the Gabriela Publishing House, The Word.

0: Liebe Schwestern, liebe Brüder,
1: dear sisters, dear brothers, in the communities under the sign of the lily, the path to God in us is a path of evolution that concerns every single one of us, because each one of us has his state of consciousness. Each day on which we make efforts to recognize ourselves and to question ourselves, we learn

we had the following thoughts about this. Can we express everything that we are thinking? In our conversations, we worked out the following. Are we willing to figure out the contents of our thoughts, or do we still want to hide them? If yes, then we live too much turned to without, letting ourselves be stimulated by the impressions of the world. The result of this is that we are still too much of a bubbling spring that thinks and thinks and does not question why we think as we do. On our path of spiritual learning, among other things, we have learned to pause for a moment and ask ourselves, why am I thinking this way? What lies behind my thoughts? Seen as a whole, we are shocked about ourselves, because there is still many a thing that lies behind them. Often, it is the convenience and the indifference, but also our useless chatter that has to be coming from somewhere. In doing so, we questioned ourselves as to where this useless chatter comes from. With a certain self-questioning, we have already caught ourselves. Perhaps we wanted to exalt ourselves by pretending something that is not. We went a further step in our reflection. What we want to hide has to already lie in our thoughts, that is, what we show of ourselves. So all our chatter is a certain insecurity or even the desire for aggrandizement, with the ulterior motive that the other one may fortify our little ego, with which we would be satisfied, animated by the secret wish to have attained a minimal sense of being appreciated. Then we came to the secret that has to lie somewhere in our feelings and sensations. We continued to examine what might be lying behind a possible secret and reached our own sensations. In doing so, we recognized that our feelings are nebulous, but that images build up in our sensations. Images of what we may want to be and yet are not. Images of wanting to convince others of our own image perceptions, or that others do things of which they are not convinced. We continued to examine ourselves and came to realize that in reality we want to achieve something with our neighbor. And we continued to search and saw that sensations, like thoughts, carry pictures which we may very well want to hide. What we want to hide is our secret. Perhaps images of envy, in order to look good to others, to our neighbor. It can also be hidden images that carry hatred and brutality in themselves, which may, perhaps, build into thoughts that are passed on with deceptive words and with the corresponding behavior patterns of the individual. Much can be derived from such picture sequences. Also, in this way, a secret can degenerate and

come into effect. By looking more closely and analyzing it, in many cases, it is unimaginable what is hidden in thoughts, what a person may be coating with nice or even not so nice words, and that can come into effect in due course, depending on what has been built up in the sensations as picture sequences. Our conversations about questioning or not questioning ourselves, we now pass on to the brothers and sisters in the communities under the sign of the lily. Among other things, conversation topics may result from this.

0: Dear listeners, a warm greeting to the 9th program of the series entitled The Inner Path to the Cosmic Consciousness. It is the path of the Christ of God, the path of the love for God and neighbor, which begins with a level of order and leads to the true freedom, to hope and confidence also in difficult times, to peace and to unity with our neighbor, and step by step, to the inner power, to God in us. On this inner path, we learn that everything is communication, energy, and that no energy is lost. Each day, actually every hour, every minute, we record the contents of our feelings, sensations, thoughts, words, and actions, not only in our conscious mind and in the subconscious, but also in our souls, and beyond that, in the planets of the planes of purification. We learn to live ever more consciously and to recognize the negative aspects in these contents, to then clear them up and change with the help of the Christ of God, thanks to the tasks and explanations that are given to us through the prophetic word from the kingdom of God, through the divine wisdom. And so, we put order in our thoughts, in our words, in all our behavior, by recognizing and overcoming our burdens. We could also say to dissolve the shadows that darken the inner light, the flame in us, so that this flame can shine ever more greatly and brightly. Our senses, particularly our sense of sight, have a great influence on our thoughts and on our behavior. This is why the training of the senses is an important part of the schooling material on the level of order. Today, we begin with the 4th chapter in the book, The Inner Path to the Cosmic Consciousness, and we'll learn with one another about further exercises for training the organ of sight that will help us to recognize ourselves, but at the same time that convey to us a touch of what true communication means, in unity with the nature kingdoms and with all human beings. That is our goal, the consciousness of unity, which is the life in the Spirit of God. Bettina and Christine and I, my name is Christo, will read to you from the next passages of our textbook given to us by Brother Emmanuel, the cherub of divine wisdom, through Gabriele, the prophetess and emissary of God in our time. These passages also include explanations from Gabriele. If you would like to, take paper and pen to hand so that you can note down the tasks and exercises for today or your questions, which we will be glad to receive from you. Write to the address given at the end of the program.
1: We now read from the book. On November 11th, 1984, Brother Emmanuel greeted the students on the level of order with the following words. Greetings from the heavenly spheres. Greetings from the life, which is the life of us all. Draw hope and confidence. Become strong in faith and trust. Brother Emmanuel continued, at every moment, and through countless mouths, God, the Almighty Power, calls you. God calls you in the innermost depths of your soul. Every cell of your body is a revelation of God. God calls you through minerals, plants, and animals. God calls you through the stars and planets. All things are filled by His revelation. Since we are all children of the Eternal, sons and daughters of God, Gabriella always addresses us as brothers and sisters. She said the following, dear sister, dear brother, the person who journeys inward to this great all-encompassing consciousness, God, truly feels that he is a child of the universal spirit, a cosmic child. Even though we human beings still feel the heaviness of the earth, Because the material garment is of this earth, we, who strive toward the Spirit, nevertheless have a sense of the lightness of the inner being, the dynamism of the all-encompassing Spirit, the source of eternal love. The path inward is the path of love for God, our eternal Father. Without love, there is no path to God, because God is love. Dear brother, dear sister, for some, it is still difficult to do the soul prayer and to carry out the tasks given by the Spirit. We know that every beginning is difficult. As long as the brain cells are burdened with worldly matters and events, with important and unimportant thoughts, with envy and animosity, and our senses are still turned to without, we will be distracted again and again from our spiritual exercises. In addition, our senses are constantly exposed to overstimulation, so that we do not find our way to inner stillness and deep peace right away, from which the selfless life, the true I am, the impersonal being, can gradually emerge.
2: Gabriele continued explaining, "Dear brother, dear sister, we should not let ourselves be discouraged by our failures, nor by the opinions and conceptions of our neighbor. Become strong in faith and trust, and become more aware each day that we are all cosmic children, not children of this world. As long as we identify ourselves with our human person over and over again, and flirt with our human weaknesses and inclinations, we feel the heaviness of the earth, which lies like lead on our goodwill and on our good resolutions. Only our love for God lets us become conquerors of the all too human aspects in us. Many people ask us again and again, what is love? Love is the creative power which brings forth the pure life, the spiritual forms, and vivifies the temporal forms, the material. Love is a band that joins everything that is pure. We begin again to develop the love that beholds everything as perfect. It is our spiritual heritage, which we accept once again. The acceptance of this spiritual heritage, which is the creative, all-encompassing love, God, takes place step by step. When we immediately forgive an upset person who wrongly accuses us, this is an act of love. When we pray from our heart and entrust ourselves in prayer to God and remain in this trust, this is an act of love. When we selflessly help our neighbor without expecting anything, neither gratitude nor a friendly smile, this is an act of love. When we do not condemn our neighbor who, knowingly or unknowingly, acts or speaks in a hurtful or denigrating manner, this is an act of love. Through these and similar demonstrations of love, we come into our heritage again. We grow into ever greater spiritual tasks, which we fulfill out of love for God, without expecting thanks or anything in return. In this way, we become conscious sons and daughters of God again, who gradually find their way out of the law of cause and effect, out of the wheel of reincarnation, and who place themselves in the absolute law. They will be themselves revelation again, because they are again divine. As long as we do not work on ourselves with a willingness to make sacrifices and do not counter our negative thoughts with positive ones, with thoughts of understanding, trust, and love. When we let ourselves go and let the past flare up again and again in our thoughts, we cannot walk the path of love. We remain people among people who move about in the flood of all too human thoughts. And so, when we are preoccupied with the same things over and over again, with our past or with present problems, or with one and the same inclinations, it will be difficult for us to walk the inner path. If we are not yet willing to make sacrifices, it is too soon for the inner path.
0: Brother Emmanuel encouraged us and said the following: Dear pupils, fight the inclinations, the human sensations and base stirrings with the power of divine love. But do not castigate yourselves. On the path to the inner life, I teach you to train your senses, your heart, and your soul. The human senses have to be refined more and more so that the soul can purify itself, and the inner nobility, the nobility of the soul, can break through. Without the refinement of the human senses, the alignment with the spiritual, with what is divine, cannot be accomplished, because the senses of the human being are like antennas. If they are turned to without, they perceive external impressions, human thoughts, forces from energy fields, and much more. If the senses of a person are refined, they link with the senses of the soul and form the antennas, which are then aligned with the core of being of the soul, with the divine. The Redeemer spark in a person burns brightly only when he surrenders the burden of his base ego to Christ to be transformed, through the ennoblement of his senses, through a pure way of feeling, thinking, speaking, and wanting, Gabriele explained. And so, dear brother, dear sister, we have to join battle with our base ego, so that the inner life, our true being, can make its breakthrough. When the soul then awakens more and more in the Spirit of God, it strives for inner discipline, for selflessness, for an impersonal life. If the soul has awakened in the Spirit of God, if soul and person long for God, for His love, we will walk the path of love, the path to within joyfully. Brother Emmanuel said the following: Many a one among you still has to awaken the soul so that it will become aware of its divine origin and filiation and strive for spiritual discipline in order to fulfill the will of the Lord. For this reason, the one student feels the path as a liberation, and the other thinks it is too difficult. You feel and think according to your consciousness and the maturity of your soul. Brother Emmanuel continued, Dear pupils, we begin with the training of the senses. To do justice to the inner senses, the senses of the soul, the outer senses have to obey. The previous lesson began with the training of the eyes. I gave you simple exercises as, for instance, contemplating a coniferous tree or a plant. The exercises have shown that the subconscious or the soul garments or even the aspects of an opened consciousness already developed by the person convey completely different impressions than an outer contemplation, the observation of something with the intellect. The intellect registers the external, the material. The subconscious or the soul garments or even the aspects of consciousness already opened by the person can express something opposite to the intellect. The subconscious, the soul garments, or the opened consciousness show how or who the person actually is.
1: Brother Emmanuel continued, Dear pupils, the correspondences Everything that soul and person have inflicted upon the person in the course of his sojourns on earth lie in the subconscious as well as in the soul garments. The correspondences communicate with the consciousness. They also shape the person. How a person feels, thinks, speaks, and acts, that is how he is. The correspondences, which are greater and smaller burdens of the soul and of the subconscious, mark the person. The way a person speaks, what he thinks, his body structure, his body rhythm, his movements, all this is the picture of his correspondences. Since everything is based on radiation, the correspondences too radiate and portray the character of the person. Brother Emmanuel taught the following: therefore, the pupil should pay attention to his correspondences, not to his intellect. As long as the person is not in accord with the divine, he often speaks differently than he thinks, and thinks in turn differently than he feels. To reach deep self-recognition, honesty with oneself is needed. The inner life of the person, the correspondences, have to rise to the surface. You have to become aware of them so that you can truly recognize yourself. Brother Emmanuel explained further in the book, the intellect does not always tell the pupil, the pilgrim on the path within, what still lies in him and what characterizes his present nature. The intellect deceives itself by ignoring the correspondences or by repressing them. The mind produces pictures which are human and thus oriented to this side of life. It produces pictures of how the person would like to be and yet isn't. Dear pupils, learn to recognize yourselves in your inner being. Learn to grasp your correspondences and to analyze them. Then you will gradually get to the bottom of your problems and difficulties. With the exercises I am giving to you, namely, to take into yourselves the nature kingdoms, that is, the essence of life in the forms of nature, I am trying to convey to you a faint idea of the unity consciousness, of being related to all things. Everything you observe, everything you see, is in you as essence. Gabriella explained the following to this: dear brother, dear sister, and so Brother Emmanuel calls upon us to develop the forces of the inner being so that the outer and inner senses can gradually become refined and we, soul and person, may find our way to the great stream from which we all come.
2: Brother Emmanuel continued with the exercises for training the eyes. You will now look at minerals and stones with your outer senses, with your mind. In so doing, strive to be empty of thoughts, that is, endeavor to not think of anything, to empty yourself for the following exercise. Now direct your sense of sight to a particular mineral or stone. When you have grasped the outer picture, close your eyes and take the picture with you into your inner being. Try hard to stay free of thoughts. Wait for some moments until the picture becomes active in your inner being and conveys to you what the correspondences are signalizing. The person who carries out this exercise from the spirit conscientiously will recognize very soon that the outer senses reflect something totally different than the correspondences in the subconscious, or in the soul garments, or even in the consciousness aspects already developed by the person. After every exercise, record the following. Write down on the left side of your mystical journal what your outer senses reflect to you. On the right side of your mystical journal, record what your inner being, the correspondences, or the opened consciousness aspects are conveying to you.
1: Gabriella gave us further indications and explanations on these exercises for the refinement of the senses. We read the following from the book. Gabriella explains, "Dear brother, dear sister, in the course of the spiritual exercises, we will recognize that what is recorded on the right side does not necessarily have to be positive. The inner picture, the correspondences, can tell us something totally different than what the mind did. In a contemplation, the mind, that is, the person, can even praise God's omnipotence and affirm the nature kingdoms as divine, while the correspondences in us can reflect exactly the opposite. And so we can see that the mind, the person, often deceives itself. We often deceive ourselves knowingly and unknowingly. But our inner being, that is, our correspondences, tell us far more. They show who we actually are. To do these spiritual exercises successfully, we have to be just with ourselves and strive to be free of thoughts in the moments and minutes of the exercise. We do not think. We simply carry out the exercise." Gabriella continues, "Let me repeat. You can do this exercise purposefully and recognize yourself in it only when you are honest with yourself. When you do not drown out your rising correspondences with your intellect through excuses and self-justifications. Dear brother, dear sister, you can do these exercises several times a day. Through them, you will get to know yourself, who you actually are. You will become aware of what is all too human in you and what is spiritual and selfless in you. Through self-recognition, you are given the opportunity to gradually reduce what you have recognized, the all too human aspects, with the help of the Spirit of the Christ of God in you." Our spiritual teacher revealed, "So that you get to know yourself in all the elemental spheres as well, and to eventually learn that the essence of all forms of life is in you and that you are part of infinity, you have to recognize yourself and experience the limitations, the all-to-human aspects, which still lie in you and which create the distance to the unity consciousness and the all consciousness. The unity consciousness is the unity with the nature kingdoms, with all people, beings, and things. The all consciousness is to live from the Spirit of God."
0: A further exercise is given to us in the book. Gabriele explained to us. "Brother Emmanuel gave us another exercise so that we may recognize ourselves in all detail, also in the forces of the elemental spheres. Here we watch animals, our favorite animals, as well as those animals that we still dislike. This exercise is like the first one. With our organ of sight, we again perceive the outer picture, as Brother Emmanuel has taught us. And so, the outer picture is registered by our brain, by our intellect. Then, we close our eyes and take this picture within. This means we let the outer impressions become active in our inner being. Either our correspondences or impulses from the pure being will rise up. Both show us who we truly are, Again, we write down into our mystical journal what both pictures tell us. What the outer picture conveys to us goes on the left side. What our inner being tells us is recorded on the right side. Dear listeners, as Brother Emmanuel explained, the goal of these exercises is that we recognize ourselves and step by step attain the experience that we are a part of the great unity of infinity. It is a profound, exalted feeling that resounds in the words of Brother Emmanuel, which we heard at the beginning of the program. We would like to repeat them at the end of this program. At every moment and through countless mouths, God, the Almighty Power, calls you. God calls you in the innermost depths of your soul. Every cell of your body is a revelation of God. God calls you through minerals, plants, and animals. God calls you through the stars and planets. All things are filled by His revelation. With these words, we now come to the end of our program for today. Surely, many of you would like to read about the exercises and explanations given in the book. They are in the fourth chapter of the book entitled The Inner Path to the Cosmic Consciousness. If you have any questions to what you have heard today, we will be happy to hear from you. Write to the address given at the end of the program. We would be glad to have you with us again for our next program, in which we will continue to hear about more exercises on training the organ of sight and receive more indications and explanations in terms of how we can overcome our past. Let us always remember that we are not alone on this path. Christ calls us and is always at our side with His help and strength. Until next time, a warm greetings in God and goodbye.

At all times there have been prophets. For over 40 years, God the Eternal has been again giving revelations through the mouth of a prophet. The God of Abraham, Isaac, and Jacob speaks through his prophetess in our time, Gabriele. His word is the word of the Comforter, whom Jesus of Nazareth promised 2,000 years ago and has now made come true as the Christ of God. In her autobiographical descriptions with the title A Woman's Life in Service of the Eternal, My Path as the Teaching Prophetess and Emissary of God at this turn of time, God's prophetess and emissary of peace, Gabriele, gives us a lively insight into her development as a human being and her calling to be the prophetess of God. Out of love for Him, God the Eternal, she, a sensitive, shy, and delicate woman, appeared before the people, also in the awareness that she would perhaps be mocked and scorned. And she had to bitterly experience what it means to be rejected, ostracized, and reviled because of the Word of God, first and foremost by the representatives of the major institutional churches and those servile to them. This is also why the autobiography written in 1997 was not published until recently, nearly 20 years later. In 1997, when Gabriele finished the manuscript, the campaign of the Church Inquisition against the word of the Christ of God and his prophetess and emissary, Gabriele, which had already lasted 20 years, was approaching a new high point. In this poisoned environment, the publication of Gabriele's autobiography was postponed, so that people would not have to again suffer for the sake of the truth, as has always been the case. Thus, the manuscript remained unpublished back then. 20 years have meanwhile gone by. Much has changed since that time, and Gabriele's writings from 1997 have been published in the book A Woman's Life in Service of the Eternal, My Path as the Teaching Prophetess and Emissary of God at this turn of time. Undeterred, despite all adversities and attacks, Gabriele continued to work in service of the Eternal for the work of the Christ of God. In the book, following Gabriele's autobiographical accounts, contemporary witnesses report on this. They give a brief insight into Gabriele's significant creative power and the superhuman achievement which Gabriele has accomplished and continues to accomplish to this day in her life as a woman for the kingdom of God, for her fellow human beings, for all souls, indeed for God's creation. The divine wisdom, Sophia, came in all generations to put into practice what the wisdom teaches. And so it is again, in this mighty time of radical change. The love and the wisdom created and create also the let there be that was announced, the New Jerusalem, the basis for the kingdom of peace of Jesus Christ. Order now this unique autobiographical and contemporary document, A Woman's Life in Service of the Eternal, My Path as the Teaching Prophetess and Emissary of God at this turn of time. As a high-quality hardbound edition of 203 pages under the telephone number 0049-9391-504-843, or online under gabriele-publishing-house.com, or write to Gabriele Publishing House, Max Braunstrasse 2, 97828, Altfeld in Germany.

Greetings in God, dear listeners. Today we will again hear a teaching contemplation from the eternal law of God, the absolute law, as it is written in the book, The Great Cosmic Teachings of Jesus of Nazareth to His Apostles and Disciples Who Could Understand Them. Gabriele, the prophetess and emissary of

0: If you recognize yourself as the being and live in the being, then you do not need to turn around and look back to find the truth. The being, because you know that what is behind is the same as what is in front. You do not need to look to the right or to the left, because you know that what is right or left is the same as what is in front and behind. You do not need to look either upward or downward. You know that what is above and below is the same as what is in front and behind, right and left. The life, the large in the smallest and the smallest in the large, in you, the being. Take note and carry it with you at all times. God is present. God is everything, everywhere. In the greatest is the smallest. In the smallest is the greatest, God. If you have found yourself, then you have found God, and you are at home in the All. Then you do not need to look around for the All, nor look to the right or to the left, nor upward or downward. The All is in you. God is in you. Your neighbor is in you. All the forces of the kingdoms of nature are in you. If you have found yourself, then you behold everything in you, because you are everything in all things, yourself. Again, take note and bear this consciously in you. If you keep your temple pure, then you have opened everything in you, and you also have respect for the temple of your neighbor and reverence for the All-Holy One who dwells in you and in your neighbor and in all life forms of nature.
1: Christ revealed, if you keep your temple pure, what does that mean for us? We should strive daily to purify our temple. Then we will gradually open up the eternal law. Then we gain respect for our neighbor's temple and reverence for the All-Holy One, for God. Let us practice this, being aware of the following. Do we respect our neighbor's temple? Do we leave our neighbor their freedom, or do we force them to think as we think is right? Do we force them to act as we think is right? Let us ask ourselves again and again, do we feel reverence for the All-Holy One, for God in us? Let us remember that each one of us is the temple of the Holy Spirit, that God, the all-holy power, the absoluteness, dwells in us. Let us bring this to mind again and again, especially when we want to fall back into our old habits and our old thought patterns. Let us bring to mind, in us dwells God, the All-Holy One. Then we will also sense the inner wealth and at the same time notice how poor we really are when we nurture our human aspects. We will then very gradually realize that everything is in us.

0: and that we ask many questions on an external level, what is when and where, only when we are far from our inner being. Then we are merely in our human consciousness and see everything superficially, not grasping the core, the essential in the situation. If we use words like when is what, when and where, merely because we live in the temporal, then this is based on our life as human beings. If we, for instance, ask what time it is, so as to orient ourselves, then this is our language, our means of communication, to find our way around on this earth. Dear brothers, dear sisters, let us practice the order of the temple. Let us experience ourselves. Let us gain respect for our neighbor. Then we will attain freedom, because we also leave our neighbor his freedom. Let us remember, we are the temple of God, and God dwells in us. Let us develop reverence for God, the All-Holy One, and we will sense that we are images of our Eternal Father. Let us take this awareness with us into our further days on earth. And let us always remember, God is our Father, and we are His children. If we actualize what we bear in ourselves, the beauty, the purity, the fineness, the nobleness, the good, the absolute love, we will draw closer to God and to our true being. Then we will experience what it means to receive pearls from the very basis of the being. Then we will be pearl fishers of the inner life, treasure seekers who find their way to the inner wealth. Starting with the teachings of Christ in His great cosmic teachings, we now illuminate our spiritual heritage more and more. It is our divine consciousness, our divine intelligence, our divine substance, our divine life. In the following axiom, we now temporarily look into the causal law in order to understand what is human, so that we can then grow out of the humanness into the eternal substance, into our eternal cosmic being.
1: We read in our book, in God there is no curiosity. The one who looks around out of curiosity sees only his base self, himself, the ego, and does not behold his true self. Therefore, he does not know himself either. The curious one is in search of something new in order to gain something for himself, or to use something for himself, because he lacks inner values. What does that mean for us?
0: The inner values are the divine order, the divine will, the divine wisdom, the divine earnestness, the divine patience, the divine selfless love, and the divine mercy. If we are lacking in these aspects, then we are looking for something new. However, this search for something new is merely a seeming search. In reality, the soul seeks the Eternal One, because the awakened soul is constantly on the lookout for the light of God. It is constantly seeking in order to again immerse in the origin of life and return to God. How difficult it is for the awakened soul in the human being when the person still nurtures his human programs. There are often dissonances, discrepancies between the awakened soul and the human programs. The person becomes restless. He seeks. He seeks, so he opines for new things. In reality, it is the seeking soul which longs for the light of the Father and conveys to the person, clear up your human aspects and find God in me.

0: Ein weiteres Christuswort.
1: More words from Christ.
0: Der Neugierige.
1: The curious one is the desire, the greed. He sees and hears only himself. The curious one, who curiously looks to the right, left, to in front and behind, above and below, is also the fearful one, who sees danger for himself everywhere. He does not rest in God and therefore does not live in God either, and through this creates for himself what he is afraid of. He lives in the world of limitation and density.
2: The frightened and confused soul that is poor in light is also the frightened, bound, and spiritually blind person. If the soul has awakened, it is no longer afraid. It feels the light and yet cannot reach the light because the human being violates his soul. He puts brakes on it, so to speak. He does not allow it to draw closer to the light. If we strive to make everything safe for us in the external world, to look to the right and to the left, to in front, behind, above and below, in order to avoid all danger, we will not escape it. By doing this, we will encounter it. We attract the danger, what we are afraid of. Whatever we are afraid of will sooner or later break in over us. We know and can experience it on ourselves at every moment. No matter where we look, from there we will be stimulated to think. And every thought can become the starting point for a complex human program. If we are curious to see this or that, things that we perhaps should not see at all, then these things that are not yet a part of the energy of our day will stimulate us to think. Then it can become very hard for us to follow the inner path, because in this way, we prematurely call up sins that we then become aware of via our thoughts. This negative potential, which we may not even be able to clear up yet, because the day had not yet foreseen this and had not yet brought the energy to solve and redeem it, can now become a trap for us. The sins, our burdens that were awakened and summoned in an untimely manner, break in over us and leave us no peace. They force us to keep thinking. If we continue to think and are unable to control them, then we will be controlled by them. Through this, we create further programs. The more human programs we create, the more limited, that is, constrained, we are in our way of feeling, thinking, speaking, and acting. This is why we should look at our curiosity. What do we crave? What do we lack? The lack shows itself in our feeling and thinking. If we feel vaguely uneasy, then we should briefly pay attention to this feeling. It comes up and reveals itself in thoughts. We can grasp our thoughts better than our feelings. In this way, we can also figure out our curiosity and overcome it. Let us live consciously. Whenever we look around, let us ask ourselves right away, what are we looking around for? Why? What are we calling up? All this wants to tell us something. Our life is interesting if we monitor ourselves.

0: Christus lehrt uns.
1: Christ teaches us. The one who is afraid of others is afraid of himself. He has no confidence in himself. To him, density is reality and at the same time threatening. In his fearfulness, he is constantly concerned with looking around himself so that nothing may happen to him. Curiously, he looks in front, behind, to the right and to the left, upward and downward, thus lulling himself into thinking he is safe, because he is of the opinion that this way he has everything in sight. The looking around, the looking up and looking down, to the right and to the left, to behind and to the front, should, in density, on matter, be only for orientation, because your physical eyes were created for matter, for density. The one who does this remains in the temple of the inner being and keeps the order of the temple.
2: If we have mastered our curiosity, that is, if we have cleared up what our curiosity had for a goal, then we find our way into our temple. We go ever deeper into our inner being, to the All-Holy One, to God, who dwells in us. May it be clearly said once more, the human being, the inhabitant of the earth, also needs his sense of sight for his orientation on earth. Our physical eyes look to the front, to behind, to the right and left. We have to turn around in order to orient ourselves. This is because we live in density. This is not curiosity. As human beings, we have to look back and to the right and left. In the end, we are always looking at the walls of the three dimensions, at the walls, as it were, of the human ego. On the other hand, the pure being, the divine intelligence, our true self as substance and power in God, beholds everything in itself. And so, our inner being sees everything that approaches us. Everything that vibrates in infinity is also in us. The impulses from the All arrive in the inner being of the pure being. The pure being is not, as the human being, dependent on being addressed from without. It perceives the impulses in its inner being and at the same time sees the picture that the impulse giver sends and knows what the impulse giver wants, as well as immediately knowing the task and the solution. For us human beings in density, it is necessary that we look around for the sake of orientation, not out of curiosity. However, when we rest in our temple, in our inner being, then we will also receive the impulses that we need for today, for this day. Then we will not need to look around curiously. We will learn what we need to learn. We will see what we should see, because our five senses are purified, ethical, fine, and are aligned with the perfect consciousness in us. In this way, God, the All-Holy One, our Eternal Father, can guide His child. To attain this direct guidance from God is the task of the soul in the earthly garment. On the way there, a mighty power is at its side. the power of Christ. As long as God, the Father, the absolute law, cannot yet reach us, cannot yet guide and lead us directly, Christ prepares our way. He is our helper and Redeemer. Through His, it is finished. He holds out His hand to us at every moment and guides us over cliffs, valleys, and heights, over stony paths to God, our eternal Father, to the light, to the perfect, pure being that we in reality are. The guidance comes solely from our inner being, because each one of us is the temple of God, and God, the light that leads us, dwells in each one of us. We are the ones who have to turn to within, to God in us. Then we experience the inner guidance.

0: In the great cosmic teachings of Jesus of Nazareth to his apostles and disciples who could understand them, we read, "The truly wise one is the prudent one, who remains in the Holy of Holies and maintains the stillness there. In the temple of stillness, the truly wise one, the prudent one, receives direct instructions from God and the salvation from God. If you are experienced in the law of inner life, then you sense and think in a divine way and speak His word, which you are, divine."
1: Haben wir dies erreicht?
2: Once we have attained this, then we are perfect consciousness, perfect intelligence, perfect substance in the perfect life, God.
0: Christ revealed further, "The one who lives as a drop in the ocean, God, has become the law of God. The drop is the essence of the whole ocean. All drops, in turn, form the ocean, God. One drop is the same as the other drops, because in one is contained everything. For this reason, all drops permeate each other and form the ocean, the All-Law, God."
2: All the drops in the ocean, God, permeate one another, because each drop is the eternal law. The drop in the ocean, God, is the condensed law. It is the divine, the perfect substance in the stream of the All, in the flowing law. This flowing law is the light. It permeates and radiates through each drop, and each drop permeates in turn the other. This means that there are no shadows in infinity, but only light. There is no night and no so-called day, which shows itself to us human beings only because the light of the Earth's sun radiates that part of the planet Earth that turns toward it. In the eternal being, there is only the eternal law, the light, which streams eternally and radiates throughout everything. Because the eternal law, the light of God, sets everything aglow, there is only the day of God and no night, because God radiates eternally.

0: Christ says to us in the cosmic teachings, the all-law, God, is the holy of holies in you. Absolute stillness is there. Rest in yourself. You are. You are the being that does not chafe against anything, that does not get annoyed about anything, and does not take offense at anything. You are the being. You see through all things and everyone. For this reason, you also penetrate everything and everyone.
1: The inner path to God, to our true being, is the path into the absolute stillness. The inner stillness is peace. In the inner stillness, there is nothing that urges, nothing that wants. There is no mine and me. Once we have become calm, once we have cleared up our human aspects with Christ, then we rest in Christ and we are. The law is and has no questions. It does not need to ask because it is. And the one who is the law knows about all things because he is perfect intelligence, that is, the image of God. As long as we take offense at anything, this shows that we lack something. We see something in the wrong way. We do not have discernment. We take exception to what we do not understand. The perfect intelligence, however, the wisdom of God, has discernment. It sees through the density. It recognizes and knows about the depths. It also sees what the density consists of and what takes place behind density. The path to God is the way to overcoming the density, the sins of the soul, in order to immerse in the perfect life, to become the perfect intelligence, the perfect consciousness, that knows about all things, that sees through everything, because it is the being in the stream of being. On the inner path, we take these steps to our divine heritage, to our being, to our true life, which is perfect. Dear brother, dear sister, we are living in a time of radical change. We are approaching the spiritual age, the age in which Christ comes. It is a high time for all people who long for the spirit of life. For many people who walk the inner path consciously and purposefully, this time is a time of joy. Even though there is much tribulation and suffering in the outer world, these events nevertheless indicate to us that Christ will come. Already as Jesus of Nazareth, he spoke of this tribulation and promised us his coming after this most difficult time which will break in over humankind. The Eternal One makes true what he once announced. He said, analogously, I create a new heaven and a new earth. This says that there will also be new human beings, people with a finer physical structure, people who nurture fine and noble thoughts, people who actualize the divine deed, people who prepare and cultivate the new earth. Many will say, how long will it be until this time comes? Or will I still be alive then? We live eternally when we make ourselves aware that even the substance of this earth is a part of us. Then we will make efforts to experience this part, the substance of this earth within us. Experiencing the fine planet Earth shows us that we are cosmic beings, that we live eternally, that we too are given the task of contributing to the Earth's becoming ever finer and connecting with the cosmic, pure being more and more, raising the earth to a higher vibration causes above all that the material cosmos changes and that the spheres of purification vibrate more strongly. Because just as we change the way we feel, sense, think, speak, and act, in the same way we change ourselves and change the earth, thus affecting the spheres of purification and the material cosmos accordingly. The fact that we can influence the stars and planets with our thoughts, with everything that we feel, sense, think, say, and do, shows that we, each one of us, are the microcosm in the macrocosm. For our feeling, thinking, speaking, and acting is stored in the cosmos. We are in communication with this memory bank. And so we ourselves, each and every one of us, are registered in the cosmos. We also call the great storage system of the purification planes and of the material macrocosm the computer system of the causal law. If we want to recognize what we have stored, then we have to look at ourselves. We have to experience ourselves at every moment. Our feeling, sensing, thinking, speaking, and acting tell us what we have entered into the computer system. We should erase these disks in order to attain the way out of the law of sowing and reaping. This consistent path of recognition and clearing up, of purifying soul and person, brings about self-awareness and leads us to the recognition that we are children of the eternal. Through the inner path, we find our way out of the labyrinth of the human ego. This means that we have to fulfill the eternal law, God. On the inner path, we strive toward our divine heritage, the being, the eternal law. So that we already now, as human beings, sense what it means to be divine again, Christ gave us His word in His book, the great cosmic teachings of Jesus of Nazareth, in which are also entered parts of the causal law, so that we can learn to recognize and grasp better and better the difference between the causal law and the eternal law. Let us turn again to the great cosmic teachings, to the absolute law. We go briefly into the causal world in order to then continue in the eternal law. If we pay attention to our sensations, feelings, and thoughts, we can recognize ourselves in them. In this way, we ourselves learn what we have entered into the computer, the memory bank of the purification planes, and of the material cosmos.

0: In unserem Buch lesen wir.
1: We read in our book. The one who moves in the forecourt of the temple or on the roads to the temple, that is, the one who has not yet entered the temple, still lives in the disorder of his world of feelings and thoughts. As a result of this, he also sees only himself, his base self, and speaks only of himself, his base self, because his consciousness cannot yet grasp and penetrate the disorder.
2: As long as we are preoccupied with our humanness, we speak ourselves. We cannot speak or talk about anything other than ourselves, because our words, our terms, all our thoughts, desires, and ideas are in our brain as programmed and in the repository system of the stars. We are in constant communication with what we have input. It is our human self. What we have input is our repertory. This is available to us when we talk to each other. This is what we talk about. This is what we are. And beyond this, nothing is possible. This is the constriction of our human ego. We thus speak only of ourselves. If we talk with our neighbor, and we both live in the causal law, in the law of sowing and reaping, then each one speaks only himself. This is why there are the many confusions, the many misunderstandings, because no one is able to be responsive to the other. Both understand only the surface of their words. They cannot look through them in order to grasp the content, because they have not yet found their way to the divine law, to the perfect consciousness that knows about all things, that sees through everything, that grasps everything, that knows every answer and solution. We speak ourselves and speak past each other, because we don't understand one another. We hear so often, "You don't understand me." Our neighbor cannot understand us because he too speaks only himself. And likewise, we speak ourselves, and at that, according to what we have entered in our soul, in our brain, and in the causal computer as well. Day by day, we reel off our human programs. This continues until we clear up these human aspects and attain the perfect consciousness that knows about all things, that sees through all things, that is in all things. Our world of thoughts that greatly moves us today is also our yesterday. If we don't clear it up today, then it is also our tomorrow. We are on earth to become divine again. For us, this means that we should recognize our humanness each day and clear it up with Christ. When we look at what we were thinking only today, then we can ask ourselves, were these also our thoughts yesterday or the day before yesterday? Were they the thoughts and desires that we have harbored already for weeks, months, or even years? With an honest answer to our question, we tell ourselves what we have entered into the repository system of the law of cause and effect. What is registered comes back to us. We are in communication with these programs because we have the same programs in our brain, that is, in our conscious mind, in our subconscious, in our soul, and in the repository stars of the causal sphere. This is our human heritage, our personal ego world. This is what we live in, what we communicate with, what moves us, what burdens and controls us. Once we have grasped some of what is in the memory bank of our human aspects, we should not move it in ourselves for very long or push it away from us. We should clear it up here and now with Christ, because at the moment of recognition, the strength to overcome the negative is given. Once we no longer commit the fault, the base humanness, then it is transformed. The negative energy, the sinfulness, became positive energy through the transforming power of Christ and is erased in the repository system of the causal computer. We are again and again in communication with our base self via the inputs we have entered in the computer system. We cannot even see, hear, smell, and taste anything at all other than ourselves. Let us return to the eternal law God and bring to mind the high principle. Every spirit being is the law of God, speaks the law of God, moves in the law of God, and has its existence in the law of God. And so, let us realize that each one of us is the temple of God, and that God, the light, dwells in each one of us. How close are we then to God? God is very, very close to us, closer than our arms and legs.

And with these words, dear listeners, we close our program for today. If you would like to, tune in again next time when we will learn more from the law of life. Until then, we take our leave of you with a warm greetings in God.

Against the background of destruction, wars, and natural disasters worldwide, many people are looking for a new perspective on the future. With this, the question often comes up, is there a God? And if yes, how or where can I find him? Gabriele, the prophetess and emissary of God in our time, gives us clear and detailed answers today concerning this. In the book, The Free Spirit, God in Us, she writes, "We live in the great stream of life, which encompasses the elements, nature, animals, and people, and yet we often do not know where our Creator is. The Creator of heaven and of earth, the Creator of nature, of the animals. God is in all things. God in infinity, God in heaven, God on earth, God in the elements, in nature, in each blade of grass, God in every animal, and God in us." Order The Free Spirit, God in Us, by calling 0049-9391-504-843 or online at gabriele-publishing-house.com.

0: Abermals machen wir uns bewusst, der mächtige Geist der Christus Gottes ist das Licht in unserer Seele.
1: Let us make ourselves aware once more that the mighty Spirit, the Christ of God, is the light in our soul, but it is also the light in our body.
0: Christus, das Licht,
1: Christ, the light, is always present in all souls and men. His unending love and mercy want to give us inner warmth, strength, light, help, and healing. We cannot make ourselves aware often enough that we, each one of us, is the temple of this wonderful, eternal light. The more we devote ourselves to the Christ of God in us, the deeper and more

0: Dazu gehört auch das Gebet.
1: Prayer is a part of this. For this reason, we want to turn within during this hour and take brothers and sisters for whom we want to pray into our inner being. 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Whoever wants to may close his eyes. 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He is waiting for us. He calls us to come to Him. 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

0: Wir rufen Christus an und wenden uns nach innen. Zum Bewusstsein des Christus Gottes, zum Licht,
1: we call on Christ and turn within
0: Christus
1: to the consciousness of the Christ of God, to the light that is shining near our heart.
0: Brüder und Schwestern,
1: Christ, each one of us has one or more concerns. Brothers and sisters are in need. They need help, healing, support. Great, kind Spirit, in this hour, we firmly resolve to pray for family members, for relatives and acquaintances. All are our fellow human beings, our brothers and sisters in you, O mighty Spirit.

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1: The picture of our neighbor is in the mighty light of Christ.
0: Wir sagen ja.
1: We concentrate on this picture.
0: Wir sagen ja.
1: We say yes to our brother, to our sister.
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1: We say yes to the great unity.
0: In deinem erlösenden Licht steht
1: Christ,
0: das Bild unseres Nächsten.
1: In our inner being, the picture of our
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1: neighbor is in your redeeming light.
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1: Your will
0: Kraft,
1: is done.
0: Die wir in das
1: you fill our thoughts with your power, which we send into the picture.
0: Deine Kraft in unserem Nächsten.
1: We affirm your power in our neighbor. 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
0: Dein Geist strömt in jede Zelle unseres Nächsten.
1: Your Spirit is flowing in every cell of our neighbor, in every blood vessel, in all the organs, in all tendons, bones and ligaments, in lymphs and hormones. The picture of our neighbor takes form in your light. You stand by him. You flood through him. Everything impure, you lead into elimination.
0: Gehen den Weg zur Ausscheidung.
1: Weak and sick cells are eliminated. You breathe yourself into the picture of our neighbor more and more. And we feel in our hearts that you are working in him. Healthy cells are forming themselves. Your Spirit shines in each cell. Our neighbor, whom we have placed in your light as a picture, relaxes. We feel it in our body. We feel your love in us and in the picture of our neighbor. You help. You soothe. You heal.

0: Christus heilt. 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
1: Christ is healing. Christ is helping. Christ is giving. Christ is working in our neighbor.
0: Abermals wenden wir uns dem inneren Licht.
1: The picture in the center of the Christ light fades away from us, but we feel the unity with our brother or sister. Once more, we turn to the inner light. Christ in us. We think of all people and ask the Great Spirit that He may fill our thoughts with His power and with His will. Together, we now send out our thoughts into this world to all brothers and sisters. Great Spirit, you know whom you can reach. Our thoughts vibrate into the auras of those who are seeking you. They will find you. Through our thoughts, you call all of them to you, also all who are weary and heavy laden. You want to quicken them.

0: wenden wir uns dem inneren Licht zu.
1: Once more, we turn to the inner light. Christ, in these minutes in which we feel you very consciously, we deeply ask you to fill our thoughts once more with your strength, with light and healing, bundling them together. We send them to the sick brothers and sisters. May your healing light reach many. May your powerful light also touch many people, so that they are merciful toward their fellow man. Then you can work through them for the needy brothers and sisters, for those who hunger and thirst, for the people without shelter. You need vessels of love and mercy. May our thoughts contribute to people becoming vessels of love and mercy.
0: Du großer Gott, die Gedanken ziehen und gehen in die Auren derer.
1: You great God, the thoughts go forth and enter the auras of those who are open for them, who are seeking you, who want to help and serve. Thoughts of wholeness go via the souls into the bodies of the sick. You are the great impersonal light. It is healing. It is relieving pain. It is helping in times of sorrow. Christ, we turn within again. We say yes to you in the awareness that all souls and people are temples of your love. And so we go ever deeper into our inner being. In our breathing, we feel the breath that the Great Spirit breathes through us. O God and Lord, you pulsate through us with your love and mercy. You stream through our body. Every organ is receiving your power. Every cell, your light. All the components of our body are shining. Weary and sick cells are being eliminated. Healthy ones are being formed. We feel how healthy cells are building up. Our body is beginning to gently vibrate.

0: helfende und heilende Kraft. 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
1: From the top of our head to the soles of our feet, we feel it is flowing. The helping and healing power. It flows back and flows throughout our whole body. The power of love floods through our soul. We notice that soul and person want to become one. Christ, in this way, we were privileged to receive you, each according to his surrender to you. It is flowing. It is breathing. It is linking. It leads to the unity with all humans and with all beings. Our body is light and buoyant, for he floods through us the light of love. We affirm his strength in us. Oh, affirm it. We say yes to the healing Christ of God in us. Oh, affirm it. We say yes, very consciously yes, to the eternal life in us. Oh, affirm it. God is good. God is good. Oh, affirm it.
0: Lernt zu fühlen und ihr fühlt ihn. Lernt zu spüren.
1: Learn to feel, and you will feel him. Learn to sense, and you will sense his ruling hand in soul and body. Remain in the awareness that each one of us is the temple of love. Love gives. Love receives. Love is unity. Let us remain in our temple and thank the Great Spirit. In profound thought, we also take in the Mother Earth in us. In love, we think of the nature kingdoms. In love, we think of all animals in the waters, in the air, in the earth, on the earth, in the forests. You, great God, you breathe through them just as you breathe through us. We live because we breathe, and you are the life in the breath.
0: Menschen, der Natur.
1: Christ, you let us sense the unity with people, with nature, the minerals, the animals. You open our heart wide and we sense that we are beings of the cosmos, beings of infinity, for your breath streams through all being, through all realms.
0: Alles ist Bewusstsein und getragen von dir, Christus, und du lässt uns teilhaben an diesem Erkennen. Wir sind kosmische Wesen.
1: Everything is consciousness and is born by you, Christ. And you let us take part in this recognition. We are cosmic beings.

0: Dear listeners, welcome to our series on the Sermon on the Mount of Jesus of Nazareth, on the high ethics that give us orientation for our path of life here on earth. In order to live in peace with our fellow human beings, and also with nature and with the animals. 2,000 years ago, Christ, the Son of God, was on earth in Jesus of Nazareth to teach the people the law of love for God and neighbor. Today, the Christ of God speaks to us through the prophetess and emissary of the eternal kingdom, Gabriele, and leads us into the whole truth, also about his life and work as Jesus of Nazareth. His life and his teachings are presented in the work of Revelation, "This is my word, Alpha and Omega." In it, Christ himself explains, corrects, and deepens the excerpts from his Sermon on the Mount, which were passed down in an apocryphal gospel and from which we read a section today. Our program begins with the cause of woe. In the gospel text that is the basis for this work of Revelation, it says, "Woe unto you who are rich, for you have received your consolation in this life. Woe unto you who are sated, for you will hunger. Woe unto you who laugh now, for you will mourn and weep. Woe unto you when all people speak well of you, for so did their forefathers with the false prophets."
1: Jesus of Nazareth said, "Woe unto you who are rich, for you have received your consolation in this life." The Christ of God revealed about this the following. People who look upon their wealth as their property are poor in spirit. Many who are rich in earthly goods were given in the cradle the spiritual task for their earthly life to be an example to those rich people who tie themselves to their wealth with hardened, relentless hearts and whose sole thinking and striving is to increase this wealth for themselves. A person who is rich in earthly goods and has recognized that his wealth is a gift which he has received from God only to bring it into the great whole for the well-being of everyone and to administer it there in the right way for all, is the one who actualizes the law of equality, freedom, unity, and brotherhood. He contributes as a selfless giver so that the poor do not live in privation and the rich in luxury. In this way, a balance will gradually be established, an upper middle class for all those who are willing to selflessly fulfill the law, pray, and work. Thus, very gradually, the true humanity of a community arises, whose members do not collect personal earthly riches, but rather consider everything given to them by God to be common property. If a rich person considers money and property as his own and is esteemed in the world because of his wealth, then, as the effect of his causes, he will live in poor countries in subsequent earthly lives, and there he will beg for the bread that, as a rich man, he once denied to the poor. This will happen as long as such incarnations are still possible. The soul of such a rich person will also find no rest in the spheres of purification. The souls that are poor in light and had to endure suffering and hunger in the earthly garment because of him will recognize him again as the one who denied them what could have helped them out of the entanglement of the human ego. Many will accuse him, and then his soul itself will feel how they suffered and hungered. In this way, a soul that was rich and esteemed as a human being in the earthly garment can suffer great need. This need is much greater than if it had had to beg for bread in the earthly garment. Recognize, according to the laws of the eternal, everyone who selflessly keeps the commandment, pray and work, is due the same. For God gives everyone what he needs and beyond that. However, as long as this commandment is not yet kept by all people, there will be the so-called rich on the earth. It is their task to divide their accumulated wealth and to live just as those who selflessly fulfill the commandment, pray and work. If, in this way, they think of the welfare of all and not of their own, the inner wealth will gradually turn to without, and no person will hunger or live in want.
0: Christ continues to reveal, "Woe to you, you rich ones, you who call your money and property your own, and make your neighbor work so that your wealth may increase. I say to you, you will not behold the throne of God, but will continue to live there where the feet of God are, on earth, again and again, in earthly garments, as long as this is still possible. Even if you promote social service establishments, but you are yourselves so much wealthier than those who are supported thereby, then you are nevertheless servile to the Satan of the senses, who wants the differences between rich and poor. Through these differences, power and subservience, envy and hatred emerge. These give rise to dispute and wars. For this reason, those who cling to their wealth, even though they, now and then, think of the social good, serve the Satan of the senses and act against the law of life, against equality, freedom, unity, and brotherliness. The one who considers money and property as his own and hoards them for himself, instead of letting these material energies flow, is, according to the law of life, a thief. For he denies his neighbors a part of their spiritual heritage. For everything is energy. The one who ties it up through me and mine acts against the law, which is flowing energy." Christ also deepens the following statement in his Sermon on the Mount. "Woe to you who are sated, for you will hunger." He reveals, "The wealthy, sated person who fills only his barns is empty at heart. He knows only the mine and thine. His senses and thoughts revolve around my property, my possessions, my bread, my food. All this belongs to me. This is his world. Such a person will one day hunger and live in want until he realizes that everything is the being. Everything belongs to God and to all people who strive to do the works of God, to fulfill the selfless love and the law of life for the earth, pray and work. People who speak only of mine and thine are light poor people who already in this incarnation are preparing another sojourn on earth or a long journey of their soul in the realm of the souls, and in both cases, in the garment of a beggar. The soul that is dazzled by material things unconsciously hungers for light because it is poor in light. It compulsively tries to compensate for this with outer things, such as earthly wealth, greed, gluttony, alcoholism, or other cravings and pleasures. It is insatiable.
1: Jesus of Nazareth continued speaking in his Sermon on the Mount. Woe unto you who laugh now, for you will mourn and weep. The Christ of God deepens this. The one who laughs and mocks his neighbor will one day be very sad and will cry over himself, because he failed to acknowledge those whom he made fun of and mocked. He will have to recognize that, in the end, he had laughed at, scorned, and ridiculed himself, because the one who judges and condemns his neighbor, who laughs at him, who scorns and ridicules him, judges, condemns, laughs at, scorns, and ridicules me, the Christ. Recognize, the one who sins against the least of my brothers sins against the law of life and will have to suffer for this. At the same time, he has bound himself to the one he held in disdain. Therefore, be on your guard and practice self-control. It is not what enters through your mouth that defiles your soul. Rather, it is what goes out from your mouth that burdens soul and the person. Christ also explains the last sentence of the calls of woe, which says, woe to you when all people speak well of you, for so did their forefathers with the false prophets. He reveals about this. If you flatter your fellow people so that they praise you and hold you in esteem, then you are like the counterfeiters who, for the sake of their own advantage, pay with false money. It was and is similar with the false prophets as well. They were and are esteemed by the people because they flattered the people and because those of high standing among the people were in league with them, having promised themselves personal profit and gain through this.
0: In his revelation, Christ also turns to future generations which will live on a cleansed, peaceful earth. He says, recognize you people in the kingdom of peace. In the sinful world, many righteous prophets and enlightened men and women as well were slandered and persecuted by the rich and the powerful of this world, by church leaders and their adherents, and many of them were tortured and killed. At all times, the satanic used as tools those who wanted to keep and increase their earthly wealth for themselves, who strove for power, and those who were servile to the rich and powerful as well. You must know this so that you understand why the old sinful world perished in such a terrible way. Among others, false prophets were also those who may very well have preached the gospel of love, but themselves did not live accordingly. And they were also all those who called themselves Christian and behaved in an unchristian way in their life. They were often lauded for their eloquence and were honored and praised because of their wealth and prestige. Oh, see, nevertheless, in the course of time, all the true prophets and enlightened ones contributed to the fact that the crystal of inner life, with its many facets of the eternal truth, sparkled and shone more and more. In this way, the kingdom of God on earth was very gradually built up. Christ closes with the words, "Dear brothers and sisters in the kingdom of peace, it is up to you to cherish, care for, watch over, and preserve this now perfect, sparkling and shining crystal, the inner life, like a precious flower. It is the law of the love and wisdom of God, His order, His will, His wisdom, His earnestness, His kindness, His infinite love radiation, and His meekness." Dear fellow people, the Christ of God urges the people of the new era, the people in the kingdom of peace, to cherish and nurture their inner life like a precious flower. A challenge also for us people today, which we can take to heart today if we want to, in the awareness that we are at the beginning of the new era.
1: Now, after the explanations on the calls of woe, we read another section from the Sermon on the Mount of Jesus of Nazareth. Its title is, "You Are the Salt of the Earth." In the text of the Gospel, it reads, "You are the salt of the earth, for every sacrifice must be salted with salt. But if the salt has lost its taste, with what shall one salt? Henceforth, it is good for nothing but to be poured out and trodden underfoot." Christ reveals about this, "The righteous are the salt of the earth. They will repeatedly point out the deplorable state of affairs in this world and lay their finger on the wounds of sin. For much harm has been and is being done in this still sinful world, and many people became victims for the sake of the gospel. The righteous who became victims shall be rehabilitated by righteous men and women, for everything shall become manifest through the salt of the earth. Now, in this time of radical change, from the old, sinful world to the new era, the era of light, the righteous will bring injustice to light and will cause it to become evident so that those who have done wrong may recognize themselves and atone for it. However, you righteous ones who are the salt of the earth, beware that the salt does not lose its taste, that you therefore remain in righteousness and do not let yourselves be led astray. For who shall bring righteousness into this world, and who shall point out the deplorable state of affairs and sins that people have created? Surely, only those who know my name and are recorded in the book of the Lamb. The one who is no longer the salt of the earth falls among those who abused and still abuse my name for their own purposes and have persecuted, slandered, and killed the righteous. When the salt of the earth loses its taste and the person disregards his neighbor, he will succumb to his own causes. Figuratively speaking, he will trample himself underfoot. His not yet expiated causes will then bring about illness, infirmity, and grief. The light, poor soul will live in want and will feel on its own soul body what it has caused to its neighbor."
0: We read another passage from the Sermon on the Mount as it has been passed down in the Gospel of Jesus. "You are the light of the world. The city that is built on a hill cannot be concealed. Neither does one light a candle and put it under a bushel, but on a candlestick, and it gives light to all who are in the house. Let your light so shine before the people that they may see your good works and praise your Father who is in heaven. Christ reveals about this. I am the light of the world. In the mighty turn of time, more and more hearts were kindled by my light. The people recognized the eternal truth in my words. Ever more people walked the inner path and accepted the gift of life. The teachings and lessons from the eternal truth in order to draw closer to God, the eternal being. Many men and women became my faithful ones, for they fulfilled the will of God. They became brothers and sisters in my spirit and became the pioneers for the new era who laid the foundation for the kingdom of God on earth and began to build upon it. Dear listeners, these words of the Christ of God, which were spoken into the future, are being fulfilled through the works of the divine wisdom. We are at the beginning of the age of the lily. Through radio and television, through books and publications, people worldwide are learning about the word of the Eternal through his prophetess and emissary, about his commandment of the love for God and neighbor, and are beginning to live accordingly. The Sermon on the Mount of Jesus of Nazareth is an invaluable guide in this, with which each one of us can learn and practice every day to draw closer to God in us, in all freedom. We take our leave of you for today and will be glad when you join us again next time. Until then, goodbye and greetings in God.

A book tip from the Sophia Library, the center of the free spirit. Read books for a better and more aware life. For example, the book, My Life That I Chose Myself. What is life, and why is it so different for every single person? This book shows that our life consists of much more than what we usually perceive. Each day, we are frequently stimulated to recognize ourselves in the bad situations, in order to learn from them and to direct our development in time as a human being into the pathways of eternal life. My Life That I Chose Myself, available in the Sophia Library, the Center of the Free Spirit, and from the Gabriela Publishing House, The Word.

0: Liebe Mitmenschen, darf ich Sie so nennen?
1: Dear fellow people, may I call you this?
0: Sind wir alle?
1: In the spirit of our eternal Father, we are all brothers and sisters. And so, I would like to very much say to you, dear brothers, dear sisters, a heavenly greeting. Before we come to the seven inner pearls, I want to very briefly describe our eternal homeland, the kingdom of God, the kingdom of our eternal Father.
0: Denn wir sind göttliche Wesen.
1: For we are divine beings. The Eternal One beheld and created us as pure beings and gave to every being the kingdom of God as heritage. If I now explain something more about the Eternal Kingdom, I would like to apologize for having to interpret a seven-dimensional eternal kingdom into our three-dimensional language. It is simply that we live in three dimensions. Our words, our language, are in accordance with this. So I ask for your understanding. If you don't comprehend everything I am trying to explain, but what lies in the words, if you look deeper into the words, is what the shell, the word itself, cannot say. It is solely the language of the being, and that is the law of life.

0: that the seven basic forces have certain color nuances, and in these nuances of color are also contained the colors of the subregions of all other heavens. And so, it can be said that there are seven basic heavens, and in them shine all other heavens. So this means seven times seven forces that shine through the eternal kingdom. They radiate through it. It is the law of life. It is the life itself.
1: Jedes göttliche Wesen, zu dem auch wir gehören, denn tief in unserer Seele ist das reine Wesen.
0: Every divine being, of which we are also a part, because deep in our soul is the pure being, is the heir of the great and whole kingdom, the essence of life, the essence of the seven times seven heavens is our divine body. And so, in the pure being, we are compressed eternal divine law that consists of seven times seven forces. God, our eternal Father, is the Father, Mother, God. He is the Creator who beheld and created us as His children. The eternal kingdom has a huge, energetic potential of light, which we call the primordial central sun. The seven basic heavens with their subregions circle, we would say, in the primordial central sun. And the nearer a basic heaven approaches the primordial central sun, the more energy it receives from this infinitely eternal being. And so we call this infinitely eternal being also by the name primordial central sun. From this, then develop further divine spiritual sun systems that embed themselves in the basic heaven that is in the proximity of this so-called central star called primordial central sun or light force.
1: In dieser Bewegung hin zur Urzentralsonne.
0: In this movement towards the primordial central sun, spirit children are also embedded in the heavens, in the solar systems. And so, there are divine families in the eternal kingdom. These families form the great family because every divine being is heir to the whole of infinity. And so the many, countlessly many families in these basic heavens are all one great family that was and is and will be beheld and created by the Father, Mother, God. The basic heavens with their subregions circle around this mighty central star, or circle in the central star. It is all incandescent energy. There is no shadow.
1: Gott, die Allkraft, das Urgestirn gibt.
0: God, the all power, the primordial star, gives. The heaven nearby receives, and all the divine beings that are in this basic heaven with its subregions also receive light of His light. Every divine being that develops from the spiritual filiation childhood to a complete and divine being, to an heir of infinity, has a certain

0: mentality. Now it becomes difficult to explain mentality. We would say it is a certain ability, or we say it is a certain occupation of the divine being. The mentality develops from the divine being or from each other. We would say that we need to learn. We need to be trained for an occupation. The spirit children of the homeland very gradually develop themselves by absorbing the rays of the eternal being, by learning to grasp the essence of divine nature, of the animals, the minerals. This is their process of growth, and from this develops their mentality. You will say, is there such a thing? Oh, yes. We human beings have a spiritual malformation in us. We believe that we have to sing hallelujah and rejoice if we go back into the kingdom of God, if it exists at all. Don't think this way. And everything that takes place as tradition, as dogma, as rituals in the institutional churches does not exist in the eternal kingdom. The eternal kingdom is one huge homeland. That is to say, it is a mighty kingdom. I cannot think of another word for it. You can't say it is a commonwealth or state. It is a self-contained, mighty kingdom that keeps expanding through the primordial central sun. So the eternal homeland is the true eternal perpetuum mobile. The Spirit of God gives, the divine beings receive, and are active for the kingdom of God, in the kingdom of God, in their homeland.
1: Alles andere, was sie so hören und denken, wenn sie glauben, sie müssen Gott gnädig stimmen, das gibt es nicht. Gott ist.
0: Everything else that you hear about or think, if you happen to think that you have to move God to mercy, this doesn't exist. God is merciful. It is only we human beings who are merciless toward our fellow man. And if you say, well, are there animals or plants there at all? But of course. However, everything is in its purest form, noble, gentle, and translucent. Seven dimensions shine throughout our spirit body. They shine throughout every divine particle of our spirit body. And this is also how the animals are created. Everything is a spiritual particle structure through which the primordial light, the forces of the being shine. Flowers, plants, trees, everything shines of itself. It is the awareness that God beheld and created. We can also say that it is an awareness of evolution, because from a divinely radiant mineral that consists of spiritual, primordial, or atoms, I simply call it an atom with our words, plants, animals, nature beings, all the way to a child, to a spirit child, are developed. The spirit child is integrated in a family, and from this family, it gradually matures and develops. I don't really want to say that it grows, but it matures into a so-called perfect divine being that bears the essence of all forces in itself. and can actively move.
1: Es ist so schwer, das alles zu beschreiben. Doch die ewige Heimat ist ein unendliches, wunderbares Reich.
0: It is so hard to describe all this, but the eternal homeland is an unending, wonderful kingdom. The fall began from this eternal homeland. Why? Because one divine being wanted to be like God. In the primordial system, the Ur-system, this being was all divine. When beheld and created by the Eternal, it is divine. Well, in the Eternal Being, you are also divine as a pure being, but not God, not omnipresent. But this being wanted to be omnipresent. But this was not and is not foreseen. However, it wanted this, because in the creation principle, it had been omnipresent, and then, when it was beheld and created by God, the Eternal, as a divine being, it wanted to be omnipresent. This conflict led to the fall. So we can say that the fall is nothing other than the spawn of the event of creation, for God created, and from the all-stream emerged divine beings, eternal beings that had taken on form and that are themselves the divine law. So they are heirs of the seven basic forces, with the seven sub-regions, heirs of the seven heavens, with all other heavens that are deemed to be sub-regions. They are the seven times seven forces. And now, it's about going into incarnation. So what is it like? The spiritual body consists of a spiritual particle structure. Countless particles are in rows that fit into each other and are irradiated by the eternal law of love, by the seven times seven forces. If a divine being now goes into incarnation, the spiritual particles fit themselves into each other like boxes. They fold or collapse into themselves, and the spirit body gets smaller. And the smaller it becomes, the more it approaches matter in order to incarnate. But in this collapsed into itself spirit body are the seven basic rays of the eternal being, the pearls of heaven. If the spirit body has collapsed into itself to such an extent that it can now incarnate, then it is called a soul by us human beings. The human child is born, and a soul incarnates in the proximity of the pituitary gland of the person. And then very, very, very gradually, the soul extends the seven rays, the seven forces of the eternal being. Slowly, very slowly, the soul becomes somewhat larger, because it should and will and does shine through the whole physical body.
1: Ganz allmählich,
0: very, very gradually, these pearls, these consciousness centers, arrange themselves in the physical body. Via these forces, the Spirit of God radiates into every cell of the person's body, into every organ, into every blood vessel. So the person is very gradually permeated by the Spirit of life. Let us think of a small child. Very gradually, it begins to straighten up. It begins very slowly to stand, to move, and to speak. This means that the forces of life take possession of the body of the child. The human child matures, and the seven basic forces of life are active in the physical body. We say so simply, we breathe, but we only breathe because the eternal Spirit flows and breathes through the seven basic forces into all the cells of our body, into every organ, into every component of our body.
1: Sagt der Mensch, ich will, was der andere will.
0: And now the person says, I want what the other wants, and becomes an emulator of the sinful structure that goes out from many, many people. This then means that the pearls become shadowed. The life force withdraws more and more, even though it is still present and gives, but not in full measure anymore. Why? Because the person acts against the life, against these seven basic forces, against the divine order, against the will of God, against the wisdom, against the earnestness, the seriousness, against the mercy, the same as kindness, against the love of God, against the mercy, the same as gentleness, and in this way places shadows over the soul and thus over the seven forces of life. So how does this shadowing take place? To understand it all better, an image.
1: Ein Erdteil neigt sich der Sonne zu.
0: A part of earth is turned toward the sun. In the morning, it is brighter. But what does it look like if the sky is overhung with dark clouds, with lighter clouds? For example, how the sky at dawn and sunset are dirty with sooty particles and much more. There are many different colors that do not allow the sun to totally come through. And if that part of the earth now turns away from the sun, then it gets dark, maybe even gloomy. It is similar with us people. If we turn away from God, our eternal Father, from the kingdom of God, then it gets dark. We place shadows over our centers. We shadow our soul. The particle structure of the soul absorbs the gray, the contents of our feelings, thoughts, of our desires, of all our wanting. It grows light gray, dark gray, dirty rose, if I am now relating to the sunset or early dawn. It is a mixture of the most varying colors. We have to realize that everything is energy, And every color is the same as the content of our feelings, thoughts and words, of our desires, of our behavior, for God or against God. For God means it gets ever lighter, against God ever darker. All these varying nuances of color that now surround our light-filled inner pearls are the garments of the soul. The soul particles absorb the contents of our behavior. This is also how our centers shine in our body, and our aura is similar. If now a center, let's say order or will, is hugely burdened, for example, enveloped in a dark garment, then it is hard for the organs because they get less energy. The cells call for light, but we have burdened them. And so, we could go through all the pearls, which are the consciousness centers. We shadow our heavenly consciousness and overlay it with our base consciousness, with our ego, with our sins, which are the offenses against the eternal spirit. So we are turning away from the sun and feel the shadows on our own body, pain, suffering, illness, need, sorrow. And why? Because we have not taken into account our divine heritage, the light, the homeland, the eternal city of our Father.
1: Wir sind doch nur Gast auf dieser Erde, um unsere inneren Perlen, unser göttliches Bewusstsein, wieder zu erlangen. Und wie?
0: We are only guests on this earth, so that we can again attain our inner pearls, our divine consciousness. And how? By very gradually turning toward the light, just like a part of the earth turns toward the sun. We take note of our shadows. We take note of our dark and dismal thoughts. They are the clouds on the horizon. They are the envelopments of our heavenly consciousness. We notice that we receive no answer from God. Well, why not? Because we have turned away from Him. And now we turn toward God. But before us are the walls of our ego, of our sins. We have burdened the five pearls up to patience, the same as kindness. And we do not see the sun. We see only our shadows and look only to our own cloudiness. What can we do? Many a one will say, pray, pray. Well, but what does it mean to pray?
1: Beten heißt leben. Was ich bete, soll ich im Alltag umsetzen.
0: To pray means to live. What I pray, I should also put into practice in my daily life. If I pray for health, for strength, for love and wisdom, then I should remember the commandments of God and the teachings of Jesus the Christ and compare my asking with the commandments and with the teachings of Jesus the Christ in order to do then what God wants. This is the right kind of prayer. A rattled-off prayer or a droning prayer does not reach God, but a prayer of life reaches God. and the cloudiness lightens. Suddenly the clouds open up here and there, and a ray of the sun reaches us. This is the answer from God, the answer from our eternal Father who is calling, "My child, live according to your divine heritage, according to the law of life. Live by it, and your cells, the cells of your body, will sigh, a sigh of relief, because your soul becomes more light-filled, and I can shine through you more and more. Then the centers, the inner pearls, become more radiant, more intense, and we feel the nearness of God. I have now brought 7 dimensions to the earth. Please, dear fellow people, excuse me if I couldn't do it better."
2: Gabriele, I think that now in putting these 7 dimensions into these 3-dimensional words and explaining heaven to us in this plain and simple language, you reach the hearts of all those who still have something at all to spare for God, our Father. And even if you speak about how difficult it is for you to explain these 7 dimensions to us, it is still much, much easier to understand than all the catchwords and empty words of the so-called caste of priests.
1: Mit Worten, beziehungsweise mit meinen Worten, kann ich nur die Herzen meiner Mitmenschen erreichen.
0: With words, that is to say, with my words, I can only reach the hearts of my fellow man. With the intellect, the head, the brain, that is construed in the 3 dimensions, I can probably hardly reach one of my fellow men. But if the words enter the heart, then a heart person turns to the light, to the sun, just like a part of the earth turns to the sun, and the heart understands more than the intellect, the brain.
1: Herzensgebete sind also Lebensgebete. Was ich bete, das solle ich erfüllen.
0: Heart prayers are prayers of life. What I pray, I should fulfill. If I, for example, pray for a sick person, then from my heart, I should wish him health and do everything possible so that he will become healthy or that he becomes calmer in his suffering and can find his way to the life that pulses in him. Or if I thank God for the day, then I should become aware of the situations in which I have sinned against my own heritage, against the divine in me. Then I should ask myself, what should I do? Christ in me helps. I pray to Christ. I ask Christ for support and help, so that I recognize in their depths the sinfulness, the sinful thoughts, the sinful and pleasant words or even actions, and repent of them with his help, clearing them up accordingly by asking for forgiveness. And if others have treated me wrongly or badly, by forgiving them. And if I have done something that is against the life, against my own divine heritage, I should make amends for it. And then, very gradually, the sun begins to shine in me. If we now continue, we could come to reincarnation. Often we hear, reincarnation, oh well, this is not Christian. Well, what is Christian anyway? Christian is doing what Jesus taught us. That is Christian. And if we don't do what Jesus taught, let us just think of the Sermon on the Mount or of the Ten Commandments that God gave us through Moses, then it is unchristian and it is sin, and we burden ourselves. And where does the burden go? It goes into our soul, and our so-called consciousness garments correspond to this. Once we pass on, the soul very gradually withdraws from our physical body. It takes these burdened consciousness garments with it. They are the consciousness forces with which it is then enveloped. If now the soul again goes into incarnation, then it doesn't radiate the light into the body. Instead, it radiates these envelopments into the body. I almost want to call them contaminants from our previous incarnation. And these contaminants, the burdened pearls, have their corresponding effect in our body. They mark us, and later they shape the world of our thoughts. If we live according to the commandments of God and according to the teachings of Jesus the Christ, then reincarnation is nullified. There is no need to reincarnate. And why? Because the pearls are pure, because we are homeward bound. Reincarnation was not created by God, but by ourselves. Because we have polluted ourselves, we have burdened our heavenly particles with our sinfulness. We also call it the all-too-humanness. We dipped into the shadow realms of the human ego instead of moving toward the light.
1: Die jenseitige Welt sind teilverdichtete Sonnensysteme.
0: The worlds of the beyond are partly condensed solar systems, part material worlds or finer material worlds. In the finer material worlds, way above our material cosmos, dwell the souls. This means that when a physical body passes away, the soul goes into one of these planes of purification, the same as finer material solar systems. According to an active soul garment, it automatically goes there, because it is attracted by this planet, on which its wrongdoings are also stored and are active. You will now ask, what are the planes of purification, the finer material worlds? Well, what is density, matter, the coarse material?
1: Gott ist Liebe. Und als der Fall begann, hat Gott den sogenannten Fallwesen Teile von geistigen Gestirnen mitgegeben.
0: God is love. And when the fall began, God gave the so-called fall beings parts of the spiritual stars and planets, which enveloped themselves accordingly. After having splintered off from the eternal being, they were the fall worlds. At that point, there was no condensation of matter yet. The rebellious beings already sojourned on these fall worlds. Again and again, messengers of light went to these rebellious beings and wanted to bring them back. Many did not return, and through this, condensed more and more, because they wanted to be like God, This condensation, this turning away from their divine heritage, is what brought, very gradually, the condensation of the stars and planets, the coarse material planets, the coarse material solar systems, all the way to matter, which is the base of human beings, the base of burdened souls. The human being itself is nothing more than a many-layered garment of the soul, a condensation that shimmers according to the burdened soul garments, the same as consciousness centers. This is why the characters of human beings are so diverse. The ethical moral values of human beings are the lowest standard measured against the highest ethics of the cosmic eternal being.
2: I think it is very consoling that after life on earth, if we have followed the commandments and the spiritual laws of God, the soul can start the journey home, for even Christ has already essentially promised this to us, which we can still read today in the Bible by saying, "In my Father's house there are many dwelling places. If it were not so, would I have told you?" Here too we can deduce that the soul lives eternally, and that often it is a very long journey from the earth back to God our Father.
0: Yes, and the dwelling places in the homeland are vacant, and the families in the homeland are expecting us, and they long for us. They long for the great cosmic unity in the Father's house. And the Father house is the kingdom of God, infinitely large. And the power of God radiates to us and asks us. And this is why prophets come over and over again teaching the people, turn back, turn to God. God is love. The Father loves you. He loves His created child. It would be a cruel Father if He were to punish us, perhaps even send us into eternal damnation. He loves us, and only we can condemn ourselves, but not eternally. Instead, we can condemn ourselves to a reincarnation because we live against our true divine heritage. But God does not eternally condemn us. And there is no eternal damnation at all. There is perhaps a long shadow existence because we prefer the shadows. But God is light, and light is love, and love is warmth. And that is God, our Father. He is the Father, Mother, God. He loves us and calls us. He sent His Son, the co-regent of heaven, to give us the part power of the primordial power, a part of the divine heritage, so that we would have a support on our way into the Father's house. And that is Christ, our Redeemer, the light of redemption in us that shines in the fourth center, as we have heard in the prayer.
2: So the teaching of eternal damnation is actually only a teaching of stultification, and that is the stultification of an all too gullible folk.
0: You could say that. People are afraid to die. Why then? They aren't afraid of dying, but they are afraid of their own sins. Because when the soul very gradually withdraws from the dying body, then it becomes clear to many a person what he has caused against his true life, against his heritage, and the fear of passing on, we also say of dying, is rooted in this.
1: Liebe Mitmenschen, hören Sie auf, Halleluja zu jauchzen und zu jubeln.
0: Dear fellow people, stop exulting and cheering Hallelujah. Pray and live your prayers. Perhaps you can also understand when we say, come out of the stone buildings you call churches. You are the temple of God. If God shines in you, if the divine being is in you, if you are heirs to the kingdom of God, what should you then do? Pray, yes, but live the prayer. Only then is fulfilled what is written in your hearts.
1: Sie sind ewiges Leben.
0: You are eternal life, beheld by the eternal Father who loves you, who calls you, who sent his Son, our divine brother, so that we might understand and learn that the divine power is in us, and we, each one, you, we all, are the temple of God. And deep in our soul is the great divine being. And the more pure we become, the easier it will be for us to pass away when the hour has come, because we sense that Christ takes us by the hand and leads us step by step into the Father's house. Let us be done with incarnations, back to the kingdom of God.

0: Lieber Zuhörer, liebe Zuhörerin, es ist Sonntag.
1: Dear listeners, it's Sunday. Sunday morning generally indicates a quiet day because the atmosphere is calm. People are not in the hectic pace of a work day, which is also noticeable on our roads due to dense traffic, traffic jams, the stress situations of drivers who want to be at their jobs on time, and much more.

The hectic pace of our emotions and thoughts does not always subside on Sunday mornings. On Sunday, our thought mechanisms often continue to be active, just as they do on work days in traffic. Many things pressure and torment us. We do not come to rest. We feel similarly rushed and hounded in our feelings and thoughts as we are on the streets of the world on work days.

0: Was ist es, das uns nicht zur Ruhe kommen lässt?
1: What is it that does not let us calm down? It is our subconscious. Subconscious means unresolved, that which we push into the past every day, covering it up with the subconscious, at some point pushes into the conscious mind. It oppresses and torments us. If this is how the day begins this morning, then it is high time to take a closer look at what does not let us calm down, so that we can perhaps find the root of what oppresses us. What we recognize about ourselves

past, our mistakes toward our fellow people, possibly also toward the nature kingdoms. To live in the present means to live through what the moment brings, which means to let it move in us in order to recognize and understand it.

We humans have the habit of pushing into the past what we see or hear, what agitates us and gives us reason to brood about it for days on end. However, we could not understand what we saw and heard, which agitated us and caused us to brood, because we did not analyze where it came from, with the question, what is behind our brooding? We also put it aside for days and did not let it come up again by looking at it clearly and consciously in order to recognize its root.

Only when we have largely resolved our past do we find our way to the present. Then we experience what life is, because every moment tells us something. It is a message for us.

0: Leben ist Gott.
1: Life is God. It is the present in God. We attain life, our life, only if with Christ we remedy our illusory life, our past, our sinful aspects, our faults, our self-interest, and much more. If we no longer do it, and instead make ourselves aware of the present, a life in the commandments of God and in the Sermon on the Mount.

0: Zuerst heißt das, uns bewusst.
1: First of all, this means to make ourselves aware that everything that torments and oppresses us, everything that is dishonest, all that upsets us and does not let us calm down, is a part of our inputs, which are in our conscious mind, in our subconscious, and in our soul.

0: dieses aufgewühlt sein,
1: this agitated state that we feel, or the lethargy that is a kind of resignation, is a part of us. It is our past, from which our future grows. Learning to live in order to live.

Live in the present means to remedy the past and not to revive what has been resolved in our feelings and thoughts, in words and actions. Then, gradually, the life will rise in us, the presence of God. As long as we are human beings, the past we have resolved remains in us as past. It is the memory of important situations and things, of actions that took place in our thoughts, of conversations, deeds, and the like. It is not forgotten, merely past. We know about it, but it no longer moves us, since it has been cleared up.

0: Leibestode.
1: After the death of the body, then when our soul journeys homeward and no longer returns to the earth, to an incarnation, the past also disappears. It is then forgotten. The pure body, the spiritual body, is again united with God and is the life.

0: Liebe Zuhörer,
1: dear listeners, thus we people are in the school called Earth in order to grow closer to the life which is God. God's grace and love help us if we want this, so that in the temporal we are able to live in His presence. This means that we do not forget our earthly existence, that which belongs to us, the human being, including what we have cleared up. Everything remains in our memory, which, however, no longer torments us, but becomes our helper in situations that remind us of the past.

0: Der Sonntag.
1: Sunday can be a day of reflection.
0: Liebe Zuhörer, liebe Zuhörerin.
1: Dear listeners, if this help for the day is a stimulus for you, then it can also be a helper for a good conversation in the evening. Perhaps you will also find time today to reflect about the life which is present.

0: Wir wünschen Ihnen
1: a leisurely Sunday, the inner peace and the feeling of what the present means. If you want, you can hear us again tomorrow.

0: Aus dem Büchlein Zuversicht lesen wir Folgendes.
1: From the little book Assurance, we read the following. If we want to change the world, then we have to change ourselves. As long as we only talk about changing and do not change ourselves, we will continue to only create further burdens in this world, loading these onto ourselves.
0: Die meisten Menschen blicken in diese Welt und meinen,
1: most people look into this world and think they have to change this or that so that it will get better in our world.
0: Oder man hört Worte,
1: or we hear words like, given the news in the media, it looks pretty grim for the world.
0: Andere wieder fragen,
1: others will ask, don't our politicians recognize the state of our world? Why don't they step in and intervene? There are still many things we could say in the sense of you should, or you really ought to. Who are the ones who are a part of those who argue with you should or you ought to? Perhaps you as well and all of us? If anything, should perhaps God be blamed for all the adversities?
0: Doch wer hat denn diese Welt so
1: be- But who made this world into what it shows itself to be? Was it God? Or wasn't it rather we human beings?
0: Wer in diese gegeben-
1: Whoever can look into the facts and state of affairs with alert senses will have to admit, all of us, all of mankind made the world what and how it is today. But a person who has a very light, transparent binding on his eyes and tends to think only of himself could react indignantly and think, I'm supposed to have contributed to the state of our world? I'm just one person who has nothing to say. For what did we elect our politicians? The alert contemporary who has learned to watch all that happens attentively and to analyze it, and who also follows the speeches of the members of parliament, will hear from their words that they also do not have a general answer to the machinations, to the fatal developments and abstruse course of events in this world. Let us ask ourselves, where could a better world develop? Perhaps on the African continent, or even through the USA, or above all, couldn't it be through each one of us, through every person? Please don't say, you cannot change this world. You alone, certainly not. But you can very well contribute towards it getting better in our world.
0: Fassen wir einmal den Faktor Energie ins Auge.
1: Let's take a look at the factor energy. Neither positive nor negative energy is ever lost. Bring to mind that even your positive energies continue to be effective and can stimulate others in turn to shape their world positively, brought out through their thoughts, words, and patterns of behavior.
0: Welch eine immense Verantwortung liegt.
1: According to this, what an enormous responsibility lies with each person. For this reason, let us not look at others, but above all, at ourselves. It is not the other one. It is not only the politician that is asked. We, every single one of us, is called upon to question himself in the situations of his daily life. He should find out, little by little, how he could behave in order to become a positive sender who passes positive forces on to his fellow men so that they too change their way of thinking and put off problems less and less, saying, "You should, you ought to," or, "What do we have politicians for?"
0: Auch die Politiker sind natürlich gefragt.
1: The politicians are, of course, also asked. But no person can determine their life for them or the contents of their thoughts, which most probably are likewise, "You should," or "You ought to," create a better world.
0: Bleiben wir bei uns. Jeder bei sich selbst.
1: Let's stay with ourselves, each one with himself. None of us can change this world with "You should," or "You ought to," not even the politicians of the different countries. Each one of us has the tools in his hand for a positive way of thinking and behaving. Most people know about the Ten Commandments of God given through Moses, and very many people, especially the people in the Western world, know the teachings of Jesus of Nazareth.
0: Die Hinweise aus dem Reich Gottes, vom Allmächtigen.
1: The indications from the Almighty in the Kingdom of God are guides that are to be followed step by step. Only such a change in the right way of doing things can bring about something positive in our world and gradually bring out a better world and a healthier earth. However, we should be aware of one thing. It isn't about the fact that we people know about the commandments and the teachings of Jesus of Nazareth and talk about them every now and then. Instead, it is essential to put them into practice day by day.

0: Es ist einer Entwicklung zum Guten auch nicht dienlich.
1: It also doesn't serve the development of what is good to, for example, call yourself Christian and deliberately do the opposite.
0: Zum Beispiel ist Deutschland der drittgrößte Waffenexporteur der
1: Welt. For example, Germany is the third largest arms exporting country in the world. Can you produce weapons, sell munitions to other countries, and at the same time call yourself Christian? When Jesus said, "Put your sword back in its place, for all who draw the sword will die by the sword." So who made this world into what it is? The politicians? The religions? Or isn't it rather the many lemmings who always nod their heads, regardless of what is said or done? And who constantly invoke the excuse, "What can I do to make it better anyway?"
0: Unsere Welt besteht aus uns Menschen.
1: Our world consists of us human beings, regardless of the rank of the individual in society. Each one of us has made his contribution to shaping our world and the suffering of the earth. With what audacity does the human being not act against creation, against nature and the animals, against all of the earth?
0: Diese menschlichen Abartigkeiten.
1: Is it human deviancies that are contained in the commandments of God and in the teachings of Jesus of Nazareth?
0: Wenn nicht, warum nennen sich dann gerade
1: If not, then why do exactly those call themselves Christian who commit crimes against the creation of God?
0: Wie oft hört man, dass der globale Niedergang von Ethik und Moral angebracht?
1: How often do we hear that the global decline of ethics and morals is being pilloried?
0: Woher?
1: We should wonder where one is supposed to take the ethics and morals from.
0: Kann man sie bekommen?
1: From whom can we get them?
0: Wer kann sie uns liefern?
1: Who can deliver them to us?
0: Wer hat Ethik?
1: Who has ethics and morals in stock, accessible to everyone?
0: Wo kann man sie?
1: Where can we get them from? Perhaps from the politicians?
0: Bei der priesterlichen
1: or the priestly church administration?
0: Oder bei den Reichen?
1: Or the rich?
0: Oder bei den Armen?
1: The poor?
0: Oder bei wem?
1: From whom?
0: Letzten Endes kann man sie nirgendwo abholen.
1: In the end, you can't get them anywhere or even borrow them from people or emulate ethics and morals.
0: Von welcher Seite her wir
1: regardless of how we look at it, if the human being should be the measure of all things, then we are wrong. This is more than clearly shown by our world and the maltreated earth.
0: Was wäre zu tun?
1: What is to be done? Rightly so, you will say, you should, or you ought to, follow the commandments of God and the teachings of Jesus of Nazareth more and more, to gain respect before the life of creation, to which, in the end, you, we, all people belong, but also the animals and nature, all of the earth.
0: Es gilt, sich von den Gedanken, man müsste oder man sollte zu lösen.
1: It is imperative to break away from the thoughts of you should or you ought to, and to recognize that each individual is given the responsibility. Let us gain assurance and begin with ourselves. Each one can only start with himself. So, begin. Let us all begin to apply the commandments of God and the teachings of Jesus of Nazareth. Let us experience ourselves by comparing self-critically our behavior to the commandments of God and the teachings of Jesus of Nazareth, especially his Sermon on the Mount. If we do this, we will soon recognize some not-so-nice things about ourselves. And if we remedy these and behave positively in the future, we will notice that a higher ethics and morals can be acquired exclusively by the person himself and can only come from the person.
0: Wir selbst, die positive Veränderung in unserer Lebensführung.
1: We ourselves are the best proof for the positive change in how we lead our lives. So let us all contribute to make the world a little bit better.
0: Die von uns ausgehenden positiven Kräfte.
1: The positive forces that go out from us inevitably enter those people who think as we do. In this way, a positive communication is established, which inspires ever more people to strive towards higher standards of value, which are often so succinctly described as ethics and morals.
0: Meist haben derartige Appelle jedoch kein Fundament.
1: Such appeals mostly have no foundation aside from the know-it-all manner of speaking that says, you should, or you ought to, apply ethics and morals.
0: Machen wir ernst damit.
1: Let us be earnest in this and begin with ourselves.
0: Liebe Mitmenschen, was darf ich Ihnen, uns allen wünschen?
1: Dear fellow people, what may I wish for you, for all of us? May my wishful thinking go out over the earth for a better world, a healthy earth, as a result of the application of the commandments of God and of the teachings of Jesus of Nazareth. May my wish be fulfilled through you, through each one. All the best.
0: Gabriele.
1: Gabriela.

Jesus of Nazareth loved the animals and campaigned for them. He, the Christ of God, unmistakably says today through the mouth of a prophet, "Human beings shall deliberately kill neither people nor animals, nor slaughter them for consumption, because as creatures of God, they are their second neighbors. Learn the truth about the teachings of Jesus of Nazareth, also about how he treated animals. Read the great Christ revelation. This is my word, Alpha and Omega, given through Gabriele, the teaching prophetess and emissary of God in our time. Order from Gabriele Publishing House under the phone number 0049-9391-504-843 or online at gabriele-publishing-house.com.

0: Liebe Mitmenschen, darf ich Sie so nennen?
1: Dear fellow people, may I call you this?
0: Sind wir alle
1: in the spirit of our eternal Father, we are all brothers and sisters. And so, I would like to very much say to you, dear brothers, dear sisters, a heavenly greeting. Before we come to the seven inner pearls, I want to very briefly describe our eternal homeland, the kingdom of God, the kingdom of our eternal Father.
0: Denn wir sind göttliche Wesen.
1: For we are divine beings. The Eternal One beheld and created us as pure beings and gave to every being the kingdom of God as heritage. If I now explain something more about the Eternal Kingdom, I would like to apologize for having to interpret a seven-dimensional eternal kingdom into our three-dimensional language. It is simply that we live in three dimensions. Our words, our language are in accordance with this. So I ask for your understanding. If you don't comprehend everything I am trying to explain, but what lies in the words, if you look deeper into the words, is what the shell, the word itself, cannot say. It is solely the language of the being, and that is the law of life.
0: Unsere ewige Heimat, das Reich Gottes, besteht aus sieben Grundhimmeln.
1: Our eternal homeland, the kingdom of God, consists of seven basic heavens. In our language, they are seven divine pearls. In each divine heaven, all other heavens shine as subregions. I would like to add that the seven basic forces have certain color nuances, and in these nuances of color are also contained the colors of the subregions of all other heavens. And so, it can be said that there are seven basic heavens, and in them shine all other heavens. So this means seven times seven forces that shine through the eternal kingdom. They radiate through it. It is the law of life. It is the life itself.
0: Jedes göttliche Wesen, zu dem auch wir gehören, denn tief in unserer Seele ist das reine Wesen.
1: Every divine being, of which we are also a part, because deep in our soul is the pure being, is the heir of the great and whole kingdom, the essence of life, the essence of the seven times seven heavens, is our divine body. And so, in the pure being, we are compressed eternal divine law that consists of seven times seven forces. God, our eternal Father, is the Father, Mother, God. He is the Creator who beheld and created us as His children.
0: Besitzt
1: The eternal kingdom has a huge, energetic potential of light, which we call the primordial central sun. The seven basic heavens with their subregions circle, we would say, in the primordial central sun. And the nearer a basic heaven approaches the primordial central sun, the more energy it receives from this infinitely eternal being. And so we call this infinitely eternal being also by the name primordial central sun. From this, then develop further divine spiritual sun systems that embed themselves in the basic heaven that is in the proximity of this so-called central star called primordial central sun or light force.
0: In dieser Bewegung hin zur Urzentralsonne,
1: in this movement towards the primordial central sun, spirit children are also embedded in the heavens, in the solar systems. And so, there are divine families in the eternal kingdom. These families form the great family because every divine being is heir to the whole of infinity. And so the many, countlessly many families in these basic heavens are all one great family that was and is and will be beheld and created by the Father, Mother, God. The basic heavens with their subregions circle around this mighty central star, or circle in the central star. It is all incandescent energy. There is no shadow.
0: Gott, die Allkraft, das Urgestirn gibt.
1: God, the all-power, the primordial star, gives. The heaven nearby receives, and all the divine beings that are in this basic heaven with its subregions also receive light of His light. Every divine being that develops from the spiritual filiation childhood to a complete and divine being to an heir of infinity has a certain mentality. Now it becomes difficult to explain mentality. We would say it is a certain ability, or we say it is a certain occupation of the divine being. The mentality develops from the divine being or from each other. We would say that we need to learn. We need to be trained for an occupation. The spirit children of the homeland very gradually develop themselves by absorbing the rays of the eternal being, by learning to grasp the essence of divine nature, of the animals, the minerals. This is their process of growth, and from this develops their mentality. You will say, is there such a thing?
0: Oh, ja.
1: Oh yes.
0: Wir Menschen,
1: we human beings have a spiritual malformation in us.
0: Wir glauben,
1: we believe
0: wir müssen
1: that we have to sing hallelujah and rejoice if we go back into the kingdom of God. If it exists at all. Don't think this way. And everything that takes place as tradition, as dogma, as rituals in the institutional churches does not exist in the eternal kingdom. The eternal kingdom is one huge homeland. That is to say, it is a mighty kingdom. I cannot think of another word for it. You can't say it is a commonwealth or state. It is a self-contained, mighty kingdom that keeps expanding through the primordial central sun. So the eternal homeland is the true, eternal, perpetuum mobile. The Spirit of God gives, the divine beings receive, and are active for the kingdom of God, in the kingdom of God, in their homeland.
0: Alles andere, was Sie so hören und denken, wenn Sie glauben, Sie müssen Gott gnädig stimmen, das gibt es nicht. Gott ist.
1: Everything else that you hear about or think, if you happen to think that you have to move God to mercy, this doesn't exist. God is merciful. It is only we human beings who are merciless toward our fellow man. And if you say, well, are there animals or plants there at all? But of course. However, everything is in its purest form, noble, gentle, and translucent. Seven dimensions shine throughout our spirit body. They shine throughout every divine particle of our spirit body. And this is also how the animals are created. Everything is a spiritual particle structure through which the primordial light, the forces of the being shine. Flowers, plants, trees, everything shines of itself. It is the awareness that God beheld and created. We can also say that it is an awareness of evolution, because from a divinely radiant mineral that consists of spiritual, primordial, or atoms, I simply call it an atom with our words, plants, animals, nature beings, all the way to a child, to a spirit child, are developed. The spirit child is integrated in a family, and from this family, it gradually matures and develops. I don't really want to say that it grows, but it matures into a so-called perfect divine being that bears the essence of all forces in itself and can actively move.
0: Es ist so schwer, das alles zu beschreiben. Doch die ewige Heimat ist ein unendliches, wunderbares Reich.
1: It is so hard to describe all this, but the eternal homeland is an unending, wonderful kingdom. The fall began from this eternal homeland. Why? Because one divine being wanted to be like God. In the primordial system, the Ur-system, this being was all divine. When beheld and created by the Eternal, it is divine. Well, in the Eternal Being, you are also divine as a pure being, but not God, not omnipresent. But this being wanted to be omnipresent. But this was not and is not foreseen. However, it wanted this, because in the creation principle, it had been omnipresent, and then, when it was beheld and created by God, the Eternal, as a divine being, it wanted to be omnipresent. This conflict led to the fall. So we can say that the fall is nothing other than the spawn of the event of creation, for God created, and from the all-stream emerged divine beings, eternal beings, that had taken on form and that are themselves the divine law. So they are heirs of the seven basic forces with the seven subregions, heirs of the seven heavens with all other heavens that are deemed to be subregions. They are the seven times seven forces. And now it's about going into incarnation. So what is it like? The spiritual body consists of a spiritual particle structure. Countless particles are in rows that fit into each other and are irradiated by the eternal law of love, by the seven times seven forces. If a divine being now goes into incarnation, the spiritual particles fit themselves into each other like boxes. They fold or collapse into themselves, and the spirit body gets smaller. And the smaller it becomes, the more it approaches matter in order to incarnate. But in this collapsed into itself spirit body, are the seven basic rays of the eternal being, the pearls of heaven. If the spirit body has collapsed into itself to such an extent that it can now incarnate, then it is called a soul by us human beings. The human child is born, and a soul incarnates in the proximity of the pituitary gland of the person. And then very, very, very gradually, the soul extends the seven rays, the seven forces of the eternal being. Slowly, very slowly, the soul becomes somewhat larger. Because it should and will and does shine through the whole physical body.
0: Ganz allmählich.
1: Very, very gradually, these pearls, these consciousness centers, arrange themselves in the physical body. Via these forces, the Spirit of God radiates into every cell of the person's body, into every organ, into every blood vessel. So the person is very gradually permeated by the Spirit of life. Let us think of a small child. Very gradually, it begins to straighten up. It begins very slowly to stand, to move, and to speak. This means that the forces of life take possession of the body of the child. The human child matures, and the seven basic forces of life are active in the physical body. We say so simply, we breathe, but we only breathe because the eternal spirit flows and breathes

0: gives more and more, even though it is still present and gives, but not in full measure anymore. Why? Because the person acts against the life, against these seven basic forces, against the divine order, against the will of God, against the wisdom, against the earnestness, the seriousness, against the mercy, the same as kindness, against the love of God, against the mercy, the same as gentleness, and in this way places shadows over the soul and thus over the seven forces of life. So how does this shadowing take place? To understand it all better, an image.
1: Ein Erdteil neigt sich der Sonne zu.
0: A part of earth is turned toward the sun. In the morning, it is brighter. But what does it look like if the sky is overhung with dark clouds, with lighter clouds? For example, how the sky at dawn and sunset are dirty with sooty particles and much more. There are many different colors that do not allow the sun to totally come through. And if that part of the earth now turns away from the sun, then it gets dark, maybe even gloomy. It is similar with us people. If we turn away from God, our eternal Father, from the kingdom of God, then it gets dark. We place shadows over our centers. We shadow our soul. The particle structure of the soul absorbs the gray, the contents of our feelings, thoughts, of our desires, of all our wanting. It grows light gray, dark gray, dirty rose, if I am now relating to the sunset or early dawn. It is a mixture of the most varying colors. We have to realize that everything is energy, and every color is the same as the content of our feelings, thoughts, and words, of our desires, of our behavior for God or against God. For God means it gets ever lighter, against God ever darker. All these varying nuances of color that now surround our light-filled inner pearls are the garments of the soul. The soul particles absorb the contents of our behavior. This is also how our centers shine in our body. And our aura is similar. If now a center, let's say order or will, is hugely burdened, for example, enveloped in a dark garment, then it is hard for the organs because they get less energy. The cells call for light, but we have burdened them. And so we could go through all the pearls, which are the consciousness centers. We shadow our heavenly consciousness and overlay it with our base consciousness, with our ego, with our sins, which are the offenses against the eternal spirit. So we are turning away from the sun and feel the shadow.

0: ourselves, on our own body, pain, suffering, illness, need, sorrow. And why? Because we have not taken into account our divine heritage, the light, the homeland, the eternal city of our Father.
1: Wir sind doch nur Gast auf dieser Erde, um unsere inneren Perlen, unser göttliches Bewusstsein wieder zu erlangen. Und wie?
0: We are only guests on this earth so that we can again attain our inner pearls, our divine consciousness. And how? By very gradually turning toward the light, just like a part of the earth turns toward the sun. We take note of our shadows. We take note of our dark and dismal thoughts. They are the clouds on the horizon. They are the envelopments of our heavenly consciousness. We notice that we receive no answer from God. Well, why not? Because we have turned away from Him. And now we turn toward God. But before us are the walls of our ego, of our sins. We have burdened the five pearls up to patience, the same as kindness. And we do not see the sun. We see only our shadows and look only to our own cloudiness. What can we do? Many a one will say, pray, pray. Well, but what does it mean to pray?
1: Beten heißt leben. Was ich bete, soll ich im Alltag umsetzen.
0: To pray means to live. What I pray, I should also put into practice in my daily life. If I pray for health, for strength, for love and wisdom, then I should remember the commandments of God and the teachings of Jesus the Christ and compare my asking with the commandments and with the teachings of Jesus the Christ in order to do then what God wants. This is the right kind of prayer. A rattled-off prayer or a droning prayer does not reach God, but a prayer of life reaches God, and the cloudiness lightens. Suddenly the clouds open up here and there, and a ray of the sun reaches us. This is the answer from God, the answer from our eternal Father who is calling, My child, live according to your divine heritage, according to the law of life. Live by it, and your cells, the cells of your body, will sigh, a sigh of relief, because your soul becomes more light-filled, and I can shine through you more and more. Then the centers, the inner pearls, become more radiant, more intense, and we feel the nearness of God. I have now brought seven dimensions to the earth. Please, dear fellow people, excuse me if I couldn't do it better.
2: Gabriele, I think that now in putting these seven dimensions into these three-dimensional words and explaining heaven to us in this plain and simple language, you reach the hearts of all those who still have something at all to spare for God, our Father. And even if you speak about how difficult it is for you to explain these seven dimensions to us, it is still much, much easier to understand than all the catchwords and empty words of the so-called caste of priests.
1: Mit Worten, beziehungsweise mit meinen Worten, kann ich nur die Herzen meiner Mitmenschen erreichen.
0: With words, that is to say, with my words, I can only reach the hearts of my fellow man. With the intellect, the head, the brain, that is construed in the three dimensions, I can probably hardly reach one of my fellow men. But if the words enter the heart, then a heart person turns to the light, to the sun, just like a part of the earth turns to the sun, and the heart understands more than the intellect, the brain.
1: Herzensgebete sind also Lebensgebete. Was ich bete, das solle ich erfüllen.
0: Heart prayers are prayers of life. What I pray, I should fulfill. If I, for example, pray for a sick person, then from my heart, I should wish him health and do everything possible so that he will become healthy or that he becomes calmer in his suffering and can find his way to the life that pulses in him. Or if I thank God for the day, then I should become aware of the situations in which I have sinned against my own heritage, against the divine in me. Then I should ask myself, what should I do? Christ in me helps. I pray to Christ. I ask Christ for support and help, so that I recognize in their depths the sinfulness, the sinful thoughts, the sinful and pleasant words or even actions, and repent of them with his help, clearing them up accordingly by asking for forgiveness. And if others have treated me wrongly or badly, by forgiving them. And if I have done something that is against the life, against my own divine heritage, I should make amends for it. And then, very gradually, the sun begins to shine in me. If we now continue, we could come to reincarnation. Often we hear, reincarnation, oh well, this is not Christian. Well, what is Christian anyway? Christian is doing what Jesus taught us. That is Christian. And if we don't do what Jesus taught, let us just think of the Sermon on the Mount or of the Ten Commandments that God gave us through Moses, then it is unchristian and it is sin, and we burden ourselves. And where does the burden go? It goes into our soul. And our so-called consciousness garments correspond to this. Once we pass on, the soul very gradually withdraws from our physical body. It takes these burdened consciousness garments with it. They are the consciousness forces with which it is then enveloped. If now the soul again goes into incarnation, then it doesn't radiate the light into the body. Instead, it radiates these envelopments into the body. I almost want to call them contaminants from our previous incarnation. And these contaminants, the burdened pearls, have their corresponding effect in our body. They mark us, and later they shape the world of our thoughts. If we live according to the commandments of God and according to the teachings of Jesus the Christ, then reincarnation is nullified. There is no need to reincarnate. And why? Because the pearls are pure, because we are homeward bound. Reincarnation was not created by God, but by ourselves. Because we have polluted ourselves, we have burdened our heavenly particles with our sinfulness. We also call it the all-too-humanness. We dipped into the shadow realms of the human ego instead of moving toward the light.
1: die jenseitige Welt sind teilverdichtete Sonnensysteme.
0: The worlds of the beyond are partly condensed solar systems, part material worlds or finer material worlds. In the finer material worlds, way above our material cosmos, dwell the souls. This means that when a physical body passes away, the soul goes into one of these planes of purification, the same as finer material solar systems. According to an active soul garment, it automatically goes there because it is attracted by this planet, on which its wrongdoings are also stored and are active. You will now ask, what are the planes of purification, the finer material worlds? Well, what is density, matter, the coarse material?
1: Gott ist Liebe, und als der Fall begann, hat Gott den sogenannten Fallwesen Teile von geistigen Gestirnen mitgegeben.
0: God is love, and when the fall began, God gave the so-called fall beings parts of the spiritual stars and planets, which enveloped themselves accordingly. After having splintered off from the eternal being, they were the fall worlds. At that point, there was no condensation of matter yet. The rebellious beings already sojourned on these fall worlds. Again and again, messengers of light went to these rebellious beings and wanted to bring them back. Many did not return, and through this condensed more and more, because they wanted to be like God. This condensation, this turning away from their divine heritage, is what brought, very gradually, the condensation of the stars and planets, the coarse material planets, the coarse material solar systems, all the way to matter, which is the base of human beings, the base of burdened souls. The human being itself is nothing more than a many-layered garment of the soul, a condensation that shimmers according to the burdened soul garments, the same as consciousness centers. This is why the characters of human beings are so diverse. The ethical moral values of human beings are the lowest standard measured against the highest ethics of the cosmic eternal being.
2: I think it is very consoling that after life on earth, if we have followed the commandments and the spiritual laws of God, the soul can start the journey home, for even Christ has already essentially promised this to us, which we can still read today in the Bible by saying, "In my Father's house there are many dwelling places. If it were not so, would I have told you?" Here too we can deduce that the soul lives eternally, and that often it is a very long journey from the earth back to God our Father.
0: Yes, and the dwelling places in the homeland are vacant, and the families in the homeland are expecting us, and they long for us. They long for the great cosmic unity in the Father's house. And the Father house is the kingdom of God. infinitely large, and the power of God radiates to us and asks us. And this is why prophets come over and over again teaching the people, turn back, turn to God. God is love. The Father loves you. He loves His created child. It would be a cruel father if he were to punish us, perhaps even send us into eternal damnation. He loves us, and only we can condemn ourselves, but not eternally. Instead, we can condemn ourselves to a reincarnation because we live against our true divine heritage. But God does not eternally condemn us. And there is no eternal damnation at all. There is perhaps a long shadow existence because we prefer the shadows. But God is light, and light is love, and love is warmth. And that is God, our Father. He is the Father, Mother, God. He loves us and calls us. He sent His Son, the co-regent of heaven, to give us the part power of the primordial power, a part of the divine heritage, so that we would have a support on our way into the Father's house. And that is Christ, our Redeemer, the light of redemption in us that shines in the fourth center, as we have heard in the prayer.
2: So the teaching of eternal damnation is actually only a teaching of stultification, and that is the stultification of an all too gullible folk.
0: You could say that. People are afraid to die. Why then? They aren't afraid of dying, but they are afraid of their own sins. Because when the soul very gradually withdraws from the dying body, then it becomes clear to many a person what he has caused against his true life, against his heritage, and the fear of passing on, we also say of dying, is rooted in this.
1: Liebe Mitmenschen, hören Sie auf, Halleluja zu jauchzen und zu jubeln.
0: Dear fellow people, stop exulting and cheering Hallelujah. Pray and live your prayers. Perhaps you can also understand when we say, come out of the stone buildings you call churches. You are the temple of God. If God shines in you, if the divine being is in you, if you are heirs to the kingdom of God, what should you then do? Pray, yes, but live the prayer. Only then is fulfilled what is written in your hearts.
1: Sie sind ewiges Leben.
0: You are eternal life, beheld by the eternal Father who loves you, who calls you, who sent His Son, our divine brother, so that we might understand and learn that the divine power is in us. And we, each one, you, we all, are the temple of God. And deep in our soul is the great divine being. And the more pure we become, the easier it will be for us to pass away when the hour has come. Because we sense that Christ takes us by the hand and leads us step by step into the Father's house. Let us be done with incarnations, back to the kingdom of God.

0: Guten Morgen, liebe Zuhörer, liebe Zuhörerin.
1: Good morning, dear viewers, dear listeners. A new day, Sunday, is beginning. This day should bring us rest and recuperation. Many people take an excursion or have decided to visit relatives or acquaintances. Still others simply remain at home. Perhaps they want to read a book which interests them today. No matter what we undertake or do, we encounter not only our fellow man, but above all, ourself, namely, in what we think or say about others, how we act toward nature, or what goes through our head when we read a book. We are a participant in everything that the day brings us, in a positive or a negative sense. We will gain recognition of how and on what we participate if we look more closely at the index on the scale of our thoughts, words, or even actions.
0: Liebe Zuhörer, liebe Zuhörerin.
1: Dear viewers, dear listeners, whatever you undertake today, on this Sunday, you can also make yourself aware of the words of Jesus now, early in the morning. Do unto others as you would have them do unto you. Or said the other way around, do not do to others what you do not want to have done to you.

0: Wenn wir diese Worte hören, so denken
1: When we hear these words, we usually think of people.
0: Zu unserem geistigen Lebensvolumen.
1: However, the nature kingdoms, the animals, plants and minerals are also a part of the spiritual aspect of our life. If you would like to, ask Christ to remind you of these words of Jesus in particular situations, and you will recognize and sense that God speaks to us out of countless mouths. For example, when taking a walk, if you use a stone for a football, or if you want to break off a branch that is in your way, or if you go by a blooming bush heedlessly, you can perceive the All Spirit, the Creator God, who speaks into your conscience via the bush, or the branch, or the stone. Do unto others as you would have them do unto you.

0: durch die Vielfalt der ganzen Natur spricht.
1: God, the life, speaks through the multiplicity of all of nature. But God, the mighty All-Spirit, also admonishes you when you belittle your neighbor or are indifferent toward him, because God is always the admonisher for the good, the helper and the giver of joy and happiness. If you want to, let God speak to you out of many mouths today and hear him in your conscience when you want to place the shadows of your thoughts over your fellow man or your fellow creature. Do unto others as you would have them do unto you. Do not do to others what you do not want to have done to you.

0: Gehen Sie so in den Tag.
1: If you go into the day this way, the evening will also offer itself as an opportunity to make an accounting of the day with the question, could the mighty All Spirit reach my conscience? And if yes, how did I act and what did I learn? What was good and what was not so good? And what can I and want to do better in the future? In this way, Sunday can also be a day of learning and one rich in experiences if we are aware of the words of Jesus during the day.

0: Der Sonntagabend könnte unter Umständen ein
1: It is possible that Sunday evening can become a good evening for conversations if each family member recounts his Sunday impressions and if each one is attentive to learning from the others, because each one of us is in the school of life called Earth every day, and each one can learn from the other if he wants to.

0: Lieber Zuhörer, liebe Zuhörerin, denken Sie am Sonntagabend auch.
1: Dear viewers, dear listeners, on Sunday evening, think of the new week lying before you, which will begin with Monday morning. If you want to, prepare yourself for the week in your thoughts. Do not complain that the colorless everyday life begins again. In your thoughts, see your workdays as sunny, because each day also has its sunny sides. When we look at the sunny sides of our day more and more, then we also gain the strength to lighten up the shadowy hours. A positive attitude toward daily life is motivating. We turn toward our work with more joy, and it is then accomplished more easily.
0: Lieber Zuhörer, liebe Zuhörerin.
1: Dear viewers, dear listeners, I wish you a very restful day that is rich in learning and a good beginning for your week. 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

0: Liebe Schwestern,
1: dear sisters, dear brothers, let us welcome one another to our gathering in the original Christian spirit here on the Christ Isaiah land, the land of the animals, at the Christ Rock Fountain. A heartfelt greetings in God. This greeting also goes out to our viewers watching on TV. You may be sitting in your living room or apartment right now watching the original Christian program, and perhaps you're surprised by the setting in which we find ourselves today. We are all children of the one God. We are all brothers and sisters to one another, and that is why we are also all connected today, here from the Christ Isaiah land to the whole world. When we look around, we see a beautiful setting with trees, with shrubs, with many flowers, and a lovely fountain with a large rock in the center. This rock also stands roughly in the center of the Christ Isaiah land. And when we take a closer look at it, we see that there are inscriptions on this rock. On one side, we can read, "I am who I am, the Eternal One." And on the other side, it reads, "I, Christ, am the rock, the way, the truth, and the life." And there is also a request, a call, "Follow me," that is the Christ of God. This call is not new, because 2,000 years ago, the Christ of God, as Jesus of Nazareth, already said, "Follow me." But what has become of this? What have the religions and perhaps each one of us made of it? From all that has been misrepresented, from all that has been concealed of what the true prophetesses and prophets of God brought to this earth over the millennia, God, the Eternal One, has called upon the divine wisdom and Christ to compile once again in our time all the teachings that the true prophets have brought to humanity, to reveal them anew and to give us human beings an understanding of them once more in our modern language. And this is what our sister Gabriele, the great prophetess and emissary of God, did for 50 years here on this earth. She gave great revelations from the Christ of God.

0: Many of these revelations are also available in the tent of God, so that we people today have the opportunity to turn back, that is, to turn inward into our inner being, to seek God our Father not in the external world, but in the quiet chamber, just as Jesus of Nazareth recommended to us. And these 50 years were not easy for Gabriele, and certainly not easy for the kingdom of God either, because Gabriele had to endure a lot on this earth: character assassination, persecution, and slander. And despite all of this, she persevered, bringing the word of the kingdom of God to this earth for 50 years in order to build a foundation for us so that it will be easier for us to return home, back to our true origin, into the kingdom of God. Yet, Gabriele, to whom we truly owe a great debt of gratitude, did not merely teach, because she belongs to divine wisdom, and in the kingdom of God, divine wisdom is action, the deed. And on this earth, too, divine wisdom is the deed. And so, over these many decades, Gabriele built up many foundations, which she left behind for us, and upon which a people of God can build the kingdom of peace of the Christ of God. And a major component of these foundations is the Christ Isaiah land where we are today. 26 years ago, Gabriele began to develop this land. She had the great vision, which has also been handed down by the great prophet of God, Isaiah, that everything is one, a unity. We human beings, the animals, the plants, everything belongs together. And in this spirit, she built up this work of the deed, and so this beautiful land came into being for people, for plants, for animals, and for minerals. It is the deed born of the Spirit of God. And much of what we see here came into being through her. Many meadows and fields were acquired, and many hedgerows were planted, stretching for many, many kilometers. And all of this now provides a home for our animal brothers and sisters, a place on this earth where they are allowed to live, where they are not persecuted. And I would also like to use this gathering to say thank you. Thank you to the many brothers and sisters who helped make this possible, who contributed financially so that these fields and tracts of land could be acquired in the first place, and so that everything we see now around us could be built up. I think we have every reason to thank the divine wisdom and also to thank our brother Christ and our eternal Father, Mother, God. Perhaps we can let this gratitude sink into our hearts, into our innermost being. Thereby, it might be a help to us to once again consciously take to heart the words of Christ which are carved here into the rock. I, Christ, am the rock, the way, the truth, and the life. Follow me. These words can stir much within us, as can the gentle breeze that blows around us, the sun's rays that bring us light, and all the plants that surround us. They lead us inward.
1: So können wir weiter nach innen.
0: So let us journey.

I pray unto the power of love revealed in Christ's great glory above. Yield unto the precious impulse with which, as child, I have been loved. I want, in place of selfish thinking, to let myself be in seas of love sinking. Oh, how I find you truly please me, and how my heart is longing for you. Through love which strongly, gently attracts me, all of my being bows unto you. You worthy love, you gracious being, you have me, and I also you chosen. O Christ, let be your name imprinted deep in the heart of every man. May your true love and brotherly kindness be stamped for always in each our sense, in word, in deed, in every being. Let be the name of Christ, our reading.

0: Himmlischer Vater,
1: Heavenly Father, we come to you, original Christians, in the spirit of your Son, the Christ of God. We come from the east and west, from north and south, and bow before you, Heavenly Father, you who are the glory and the life of eternity. You have called us and guided us through Christ, and we are gathered together in the original Christian spirit, in the spirit of your love, which was revealed to us through Christ as Jesus of Nazareth. Heavenly Father, we thank you for all the guidance, for all the strength, for everything, absolutely everything, which has taken place in our life, and which, in looking back, we may truly recognize as your guidance. In our daily lives, we are often so turned outward, Father, but in moments of inner reflection, moments when we turn to you and become still in our hearts, we feel how close you are to us. Yes, we feel how close Christ is to us, as well as our guardian beings who surround us. We bow deeply before you, Christ, divine brother, you who are our Redeemer, you who have called us in our hearts and brought us together here to spend a few hours together in thanksgiving to the Heavenly Father, the Father of love. Yes, he who is the law of love for God and neighbor. We also thank you, Christ, divine brother, that you touch us in our hearts time and time again, that we may come to you with everything that moves us in our daily lives, and may again and again place upon the inner altar what we recognize as contrary to the law of love for God and neighbor, surrendering it to you so as to clear it up with your power and no longer do it. And so our soul becomes cleansed, and the light of the Eternal Father in our soul can grow ever stronger, and we receive from you, Christ, the Father's love. For you, Christ, and the Father, you are one. So we truly give thanks with all our hearts for these hours, during which we may spend a few hours together in nature on the Christ Isaiah land, the land of the animals. Thanks be to you, Christ, divine brother. Thanks be to you, eternal Father, Mother, God. Thanks be to you for all the brothers and sisters, for the unity in you.

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1: I am who I am. I am the Christ of God, yes, truly. I am the rock. I am the way, the truth, and the life. I am the light of your souls. I am your Redeemer, the Christ of God. And I come in the prophetic word to my own, and also to you, you peoples of this earth. Truly, I come to you. Hear my word. It is the voice of the All. It is the word that the Father sends to you through me. O see, beloved sisters, beloved brothers, by the TV sets worldwide and also here on the land of peace, in this blessed hour. Yes, I raise my word to you, and your souls rejoice because they recognize me, the Christ of God, as the power and life in them. As Jesus of Nazareth, I brought you the Father of love. As Jesus of Nazareth, I taught and explained about the Father of love, the eternal, all one Father, Mother, God, who beheld and created all his children, and whose very nature is love, the law of love for God and neighbor. As Jesus of Nazareth, I healed many a one, and I awakened the so-called dead, because I saw that the life cord, the silver cord, was not yet separated from the body. Thus, I was able to accomplish miracles for the people of that time, miracles of love. And I taught many, many things. I explained many, many things from the law of life, which God is, our eternal Father. Yes, I gave my life out of love. But I did not die on the cross to take away the sins of humankind. That is a teaching of the caste of priests. I did not die so that people keep on sinning, keep on committing one misdeed after another. Rather, I taught, be perfect as your Father in heaven is perfect. And I taught the fulfillment of the Ten Commandments and the Sermon on the Mount, which are truly steps back into the kingdom of God, if they are fulfilled by the people, because the fulfillment of the law of love cleanses the souls and lifts them out of the law of sowing and reaping. So I taught something completely different from what was made of my words over the centuries. I never appointed priests, nor did I found churches. I did not found any religions. I proclaimed the Father's love. Truly, beloved sisters, beloved brothers, the religions that call themselves Christian have appropriated my name and over the centuries have, especially in the Western world, taught and instructed many peoples completely falsely, and with fire and sword have planted false teachings into the hearts and souls of people. Look into the history of religions, and you will find that my word is the word of truth, yesterday and today. So since over the centuries, the so-called Christian West has been taught completely falsely about the life of Jesus of Nazareth, the Christ of God, who I am. Aren't you then manipulated ones? If you believe these teachings, aren't you then subservient to those who manipulate you to this very day? I am the Son of God, the co-regent of the kingdom of God, and I am one with the Father, and the Father is love. And the Father's love gave you the Ten Commandments through the prophets and through me, his Son, Christ, the Sermon on the Mount, to be fulfilled, so that you may find your way out of the law of sowing and reaping. But those who, from the very beginning, were and are against me, the Christ of God, have taught the peoples falsely, have deliberately led them astray, have deliberately turned them away from the God of love, and have turned the teachings and life of Jesus of Nazareth into a religion of cruelty, crime, murder, and genocide. And countless people and souls are still bound to these energy fields because they believe the lies of the caste of priests. Thus, you are manipulated ones. How much longer do you want to remain manipulated people? How much longer do you want to worship as manipulated ones to the God of the underworld? Do you not know that the earth can barely sustain humankind anymore? Do you not know that it isn't the climate change that is slowly making the earth uninhabitable? It is you. You have destroyed this earth because destruction is inherent in your very nature, because you are manipulated by the God of the underworld and his representatives here on earth. When you look at your lives and take the Ten Commandments and the Sermon on the Mount in comparison, do you not realize that day after day you are violating the law of love for God and neighbor? Truly, I say to you, whoever does not wake up and begin to change their life will be a manipulated one in the afterlife too. And the forces of darkness which drive this manipulation forward from the beyond will receive you. The times are earnest, beloved sisters, beloved brothers, you who are often manipulated people. Truly, save your souls while this world still exists, Because it is truly not easy for the souls in the spheres of purification. Everything is energy. How often have I already revealed this to you? Beloved brothers, beloved sisters, my words are serious regarding the state of this world, regarding what you call climate change. Yet it is you yourselves, day after day, who are accelerating this climate change. It is you yourselves who continually act against nature, against the animals, against the minerals. It is you yourselves who are waging war against nature, against the forests, against the minerals, and with incredible cruelty against the animals. Have you not yet realized that in doing so, you are waging war against the Christ of God who I am? Truly, I say to you, time is drawing to a close. And when you arrive in the beyond, you will realize that I, the Christ of God, am the rock, the way, the truth, and the life. But by then, it will be too late for many a one, because the beyond has its energies. And these energies will keep you for quite some time. But I am the rock, and so I give you this image. Take it into your hearts. And no matter how grievous your times may become, I, the Christ of God in you, am the rock. I am the way, the truth, and the life. You look at the rock standing in this fountain. Imagine this rock as a radiant light, like a heart. This rock, full of light, dwells in each of your souls. Take this image to heart if you wish, for I am the love in the Father, Mother, God. I am truly love, and I want to lead you out of the manipulations by the religions that call themselves Christian. Yes, they keep on abusing my name to this very day. And to this very day, the prophetic word, which I am, is mocked and ridiculed, made a laughingstock by those who are against me and who have been waging war against me for a very long time, because they cannot bear my word of love for God and neighbor. O see, you peoples of this earth, even in your own scriptures, it is written that Jesus of Nazareth said the following: I will send you prophetesses and prophets. I will send you the Spirit of Truth, who will guide you into all truth. These words of Jesus of Nazareth are found in your so-called Bibles. And now the Spirit of Truth has come. Divine wisdom, my prophetess, Gabriele, guided by the cherub of divine wisdom, known to you as Brother Emmanuel, and over decades, everything was explained and taught, everything was revealed that humanity is able to comprehend so as to live according to God's laws, the Ten Commandments, and the Sermon on the Mount. And what has once again become of it? Mockery and derision of the prophetic word. O see, you are thus still being manipulated. You are still being deceived. You are still being betrayed by those who uphold their false teachings and keep on manipulating the peoples. I am not in any host. Have you not been given a mind? I am not in any tabernacle, nor am I in any incense, nor in any church made of stone. You yourselves are the temple of God, and in you I am the brightly shining rock. You can come to me at any time, for I love you. I guide you. I lead you out of manipulation. I do not lead you to a prophet or a prophetess either. Prophets and prophetesses are your sisters, your brothers. I lead you to me, the Son of God in you, your Redeemer. For I have been given the power by the Eternal Father to bring all fallen beings home, back into the kingdom of God. And so I teach and instruct through my prophetesses and prophets and give my word once again at the end of time.
0: O
1: see, you peoples of this earth, how very much you are being manipulated by those in power in your governments. Have you not yet understood what is between the lines? Energetic forces influence many of those in power in your governments. Energetic forces from the beyond, from the fall realms, have thus concentrated energies that control your financial system. They have concentrated energies that control everything, and these are the same forces that also control your media. They are the same forces that are supported and sustained by the energies from the beyond in order to finance wars, to instigate wars, to destroy. Have you not yet comprehended what history has taught you? It is always the same patterns. It is always the same dynasties that ultimately hold the fate of this world in their hands. And these world-oriented powers also join forces with the so-called religious powers of this world. And so you are already now being prepared more and more through your media for the great battle of nations. Read between the lines. The goal is to become combat ready again. The goal is to rearm. And those who arm for war are once again making lots of money. And the nations that arm for war are once again taking out loans from the major energy fields, which the people would then have to pay. It is always the same game. and the nations hardly ever learn from it. And so the great battle of nations is truly brewing on the horizon. Because the West wants to pour into the East. Do you not read between the lines? Do you not hear what is really being said in the news? Do you not read the government statements, which are, after all, accessible both in the West and in the East? Truly, everything that I, the Christ of God, have now revealed to you can also be understood in your world. It is written in the media, and it is conveyed to the people in a similar way by your government officials. Do you now understand why I brought home to you the image of the brightly shining rock? I am the rock. I am the way, the truth, and the life. Follow me. Truly follow me in the love for God and neighbor. Forgive your sisters and brothers who have sinned against you. Ask for forgiveness yourselves when you realize that you have sinned. Make peace with your neighbor. Truly, make peace with your neighbors. Tear down your inner walls so as to find the way to unity in your families, in your workplace, and as far as you are able, make peace with nature and the animals. Begin very gradually to distance yourselves from the consumption of meat. For the animals are your fellow brothers and sisters. They are creatures of evolution. And so too are the trees, the shrubs, the plants. Everything is life from God, the Eternal One. We call him the Creator God, the Creator of the universes, and also the Creator of Mother Earth. For even though Mother Earth results from the fall, just like all matter, nevertheless, the loving, guiding hand of the Creator is given to you, for He has given you minerals, plants, animals, so that you may further nurture the concept of unity. He did not send you to a desert planet. He is love. He has given you all of creation so that you may learn to comprehend that love, the love for God and neighbor, bears within the unity of everything and everyone. It is you yourselves who are now turning this wonderful planet Earth into a desert planet indeed, who have already done so in part. And all the unspeakable suffering that has been inflicted on the earth over thousands of years, on the animals, upon the plants, lies as a shadow on your souls. And you will have to make amends for it. You will have to expiate it. You will have to become light of His light once more, before you can return to the kingdom of God. But I, the Christ of God, am the rock. I am the way, the truth, and the life. I am in you, and I help and serve you in self-recognition so that you may grasp where each and every one of you stands. The teaching of love for God and neighbor is selfless love for people, for nature, for animals and plants. These are the first steps so that your souls may be cleansed and your bodies regain their health. Oh, how often do people say, I am sick, I suffer from this or that. Have you never asked yourselves whether it is you yourselves, through your violation of the laws of love for God and neighbor, who are making you sick? It is you yourselves. Often, you do not recognize this because from past lives on earth, the soul transmits something into your physical body, which then leads to the outbreak of an illness. You are spiritually ignorant ones. Why? Because you are manipulated ones. You have believed God's adversary for so long through incarnations after incarnations that you no longer know who you are. Many of you deny the existence of a soul within your body. Truly, I say to you, you live eternally. There is no death. The human body is matter. Yet in the human body dwells a finer material being called the soul. And in the soul's core of being is the spirit body. The spirit body from God, completely pure, just as God created it and beheld it. And as the soul is cleansed more and more, the pure spiritual body also unfolds in the soul. And only the pure spiritual body will return to the kingdom of God. Yet the soul can become cleansed only with my power, with my redeeming power, which dwells in your souls. And that is why I am the rock, the way, the truth, and the life. Verily, become aware that God, our Heavenly Father, is love. Become aware that I, the Christ of God, am the love in God. And I go after every fallen soul. Yes, I am calling you. Come to me, the Christ of God. Give me everything that oppresses you, that moves you. I want to truly lead and guide you. I want to bring you home, back to your spiritual families, for I love you so very much. God, our eternal Father, is the law of love, and out of this law of love, He beheld and created you. Thus, you are spirit of His spirit and love of His love. Oh, open your hearts wide for me, the Christ of God, and let the image of love emerge in you, the brightly shining rock, the Christ of God, who I am. Yes, I am the way, the truth, and the life. Follow me. Follow me using the Ten Commandments of God and my Sermon on the Mount, which I gave you, so that you find your way out of the manipulation of the masses, so that you find your way out of the deceptive web of religions. Truly, no one needs a religion. What you need is the life from the Spirit of God, and that am I, the Christ of God. Truly, I am who I am, and I love my brothers and sisters, and I will lead you all back to your eternal home. And may it take ever so long for people to awaken, for the souls to awaken. Yes, until the very last soul has returned to the kingdom of God. For that long, I will go after every soul, for I am the love in God, your Father and mine, from eternity to eternity.

0: Liebe Schwestern, liebe Brüder,
1: dear sisters, dear brothers, we have truly been privileged to witness a great, great experience. Christ has spoken powerfully into our hearts, and He also spoke powerfully to the nations. And it is just as the tradition says, He spoke with authority, not like the scribes. Christ has explained so much to us and given us so much knowledge that can help us on our journey to Him, who is, after all, the way, the truth, and the life. And He placed a wonderful image in our souls that within us, in our soul, we carry Him as a brightly shining rock. I have the feeling that He did this so that we might truly internalize this image, that it can help us when difficult times come, when hardships, fears, and worries threaten to overwhelm us, when we suffer pain or illness, so that we may find our way to Him and to this mighty, radiant crystal, which is a rock, an unshakable rock that can help us in every situation. We are here in a wonderful little gem of nature and have heard the Christ of God from heaven. He warned us that we are being manipulated in many different forms. And the more we are frightened by His word, the more we may begin to recognize where we are still being manipulated. He gave us so much comfort and love, and also said that one of the first steps we can take is to stop consuming our animals. And so let us be grateful that we are able to share a meal together that is on our tables without the suffering of animals, prepared by farmers who strive to recognize the earth as their friend and treat it accordingly. Before we sit down to eat, let us go into prayer once more and give thanks to our brother who is our Redeemer and who speaks to us so powerfully and so lovingly. He is the presence. The presence. He is life. He is our kind brother who loves us above all else.

0: dear viewers, dear friends all over the world. We would be very happy to receive your thoughts and comments. WhatsApp +491 151 188 38742 or write to free-community@god-in-us.de.
1: Liebe Geschwister,
0: dear brothers and sisters, we have been privileged to hear a powerful revelation from the Christ of God. And as original Christians and as friends of the original Christians, we can simply share with one another what is in our hearts. We ask the brothers with the microphones to look around to see if anyone would like to speak.
2: Ich möchte gerne einfach Christus.
3: I'd simply like to thank Christ and the Father, also for the many prophets who have come to earth time and again in order to lead people away from these falsifiers, because such deceivers, they don't just lead people to churches and religions, they also somehow prevent people from experiencing what a profound feeling the connection to Christ or to our Heavenly Father truly is. And now that we've learned tonight that we have such a mighty rock within us, we can simply give even more thanks because a rock cannot be toppled or intimidated.
0: That's beautiful what you're saying. It's also wonderful how Christ says that there is no need for religions at all. He didn't bring any religion and he doesn't want to lead us to prophetesses or prophets. Instead, he wants to lead us to himself within us. He expressed this so beautifully that we are free children, that we are spiritual beings that will return to our eternal homeland, and that we do so at his hand. No human leaders are needed at all.
3: I too would like to thank Christ with all my heart. Ever since he was here on earth as Jesus of Nazareth, he has been going after us, and I truly felt in today's revelation how he is shaking us awake so that we may finally awaken from this manipulation that numbs our hearts and silences our souls, and that he also goes after every soul to the very end. Such faithful brotherhood is unparalleled. And I'm taking this image with me for my life, the brightly shining rock. I am Christ, the way, the truth, and the life, and I follow him.
0: I think this is the only thing that will endure into the future, no matter what comes, no matter what each one of us will experience. And Christ is truly a treasure because he actually gave us the teaching 2,000 years ago on how we can escape these manipulations in which many people are trapped, so that we may gain clarity for our own lives by trying to apply the Ten Commandments and the Sermon on the Mount. Then, step by step, we realize who we are, who I myself am, and perhaps also come to see how I too might be manipulating others. Yet I learn step by step to find the way to freedom, to find Christ within myself. And on this rock, which Christ himself is, he can then also build his kingdom of peace. Because then we are strong in him, and I believe that is what he wants, that is what he desires for his people here on this earth.
4: Christus hat in seiner Offenbarung.
3: In his revelation, Christ also called upon, asked us to bestow our love upon his Father's creatures. He spoke of the animals. I've been looking around here for some time now at these trees, at their tops against the sky. And that has given this request a whole new power. What wonderful beings these are, standing here around us, reaching toward the sky, so elegant, so beautiful, so delicate. And now that I've become aware of this, I realize there's an even greater surge of love that I feel toward the Father's creatures, His children in nature. Love that I want to give more of, to express better. This image, I think, will stay with me for a long time.
0: I think it's wonderful to be able to carry such an image with us, because there are always times for us when things are not going so well, and when we then remember this, it gives us a boost again, and we remember that Christ, the rock, is also within us, and that He wants to help us. And He might then point out one or two situations in our daily lives where we can take steps toward Him again. And ultimately, it is also the longing for unity, the longing to once more attain an inner connection with plants and animals rather than seeing them as separate from us and thinking they have little to do with us. We are all one great unity within the eternal Creator's family of creation. We are children of the Eternal One. And we know that trees and animals often look to us human beings to see how we react and how we treat them. And that, in turn, gives them strength to endure on this earth, because plants and animals aren't doing well here either, since they have few friends. So this is a good image to take with us.

0: He is the rock within me, within all of us. And I can share everything I have, everything that weighs me down as well as my joy. I can share it all with him. And he rejoices when I come to him with it, and he guides me so that I may go deeper, returning to unity with my neighbor, but also with nature and the animals. And especially when you're in an environment like this one, of course you feel very connected to everything. But this feeling I have today is deeply etched in my heart. And it's the support for so much. When harder times come, Christ is the rock on which I can build and trust, he who never leaves me. And that gives me infinite courage, comfort, and strength.
1: Gabi, you've spoken from our hearts. I think what you've shared with us so beautifully put into words is exactly what we've been able to feel, this unity with him, this peace, and this sincerity with which he accompanies us and warns us against everything that can lead us astray. Thank you very much.
2: Wir sind ja heute Abend auf dem Land des Friedens.
0: We are, after all, on the land of peace tonight. And on the land of peace, Christ told us that we are being manipulated into believing that we must once again become combat ready. Those were his words. And this combat readiness really has absolutely nothing to do with God or with Christ. And the fact that this message is going out with such clarity tonight from the land of peace, I find that phenomenal.
1: Christ,
3: as Jesus of Nazareth, was also a pacifist. He rejected all violence. And in fact, it is a mockery and derision of his teaching when Christian religions today appropriate his name but do the opposite of what he taught.
0: I'd like to thank Christ from the bottom of my heart for placing such a magnificent image of the rock in our hearts. Because I often think of our younger generation, of the children. This image, the rock and the light, which we've already heard about from Gabriele, is such a wonderful anchor, something truly magnificent in us. And I think that the children also look to the older generation, to us, for orientation, when we maintain peace and take steps in that direction. And then, I also believe that a new, strong generation can grow out of this. But it's up to us.
3: I think what you've shared with us is very good and important. It's up to us. Yes, dear brothers and sisters, I believe we can all truly give thanks to Christ, to the Eternal Father and the Kingdom of God, and perhaps we can express this together with a song titled, I Am, on page 12. In our songbook.

Wondering am I at these two words I am. Where will the heart, what will the soul become?

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It's waiting for me, yet seems so far away. How the feeling forms in me. I am full of strength, yet still I am in you. Waken up and follow me. I am the love which leads to unity. I am the wind which gently sways each tree. I am the stone which lies forever still. I am the freedom which you long to feel. I am the picture and the song. I am the path you go along. I am the rock on which you stand. I am the one who takes your hand. I am the word which gently turns your ear. I am the thought which breaks each barrier. Place the words I am as foremost in your heart. Speak to the Most High, unto the inner part. So I lift up high my look. Nevermore will I look back. Be alert and then go on. Recognize where help will come.

0: Liebe Schwestern, liebe Brüder,
1: dear sisters, dear brothers, dear friends worldwide, so we stay connected in His peace and wish one another a blessed night. Greetings in God.

Dear viewers, dear friends all over the world, we would be very happy to receive your thoughts and comments. WhatsApp +491 151 188 38742 or write to free-community@god-in-us.de.

0: Der Ruf des Christus Gottes durch Sophia.
1: The call of the Christ of God through Sophia. The Messianic Sophianic Age is the light of the appearance of the Christ of God in alert, God-conscious souls and people. His call to all of us. Come all to me, the Christ of God. I want to lead you and place the truth in your heart. God in you. For you are the temple of God, and the Spirit of love, which is God, dwells in you.
0: Fürchtet euch nicht.
1: Fear not.
0: Betet in das Christus.
1: Pray into the Christ of God consciousness, which pulsates near your physical heart.
0: Ich das Leben.
1: I, the life, am the one who paves the way for you and go with you through your day and into the true life, which knocks in the very basis of your soul, which makes you free and prepares you for eternity.
0: Wann und wo das übergebt mir?
1: When and where? Leave that to me, the Christ of God, for I am the spiritual Messiah and your Redeemer, who is sent by the Father and who was in Jesus of Nazareth. My words as Jesus of Nazareth are the redeeming, that is, liberating words.
0: Ich komme bald.
1: I come soon.
0: Deshalb der Ruf.
1: Therefore, the call. Come all to me, the Christ of God, to your Redeemer who dwells in you, who waits for you, and who wants to lead you to the eternal Father's house. Then, when the Eternal calls you, God, my Father, who is also your Father, fear not. The Eternal knows the day and the hour, for the light of the homeland breathes through you and goes with your breath.
0: Ich, der Christus Gottes,
1: I, the Christ of God, call you and ask you to fill your lamps with oil, for the light in you is the way, the truth, and the life.
0: Ich, Christus, bin die Wahrheit.
1: I, Christ, am the truth and the life. I am with you all the days of your earthly life and in all eternity.
0: Seine Söhne und Töchter.
1: His sons and daughters are the eternity in him. In me, the caller in you.
0: In euch. Kommet alle zu mir,
1: come all to me, the Christ of God.
0: Seid im Gebet.
1: In prayer and in your thoughts, be one with me, and you will truly suffer no harm in body and soul.
0: Folget also mir nach.
1: So follow me, the Jesus, the Christ. I know the way to life.
0: Ich bin das Leben.
1: I am the life.

0: Liebe Brüder, liebe Schwestern in Christus.
1: Dear brothers, dear sisters in Christ. When we hear the news, then we feel the unspeakably much suffering, hardship, misery, illness, and death.
0: Und Tod. Und so mancher fragt sich,
1: and many a one asks, where is Christ? We pray to him, and yet the help is so little when we think of the many, many people. Also, when we think of ourselves, hardship, worries, suffering, and illness permeate the globe, the earth. The animals suffer through us human beings. Nature is violated. Where is God? When we then hear that God is closer to us than our arms and legs, closer than our neighbor, then we ask ourselves, well, if he is so close, why doesn't he help us? When we look into the individual religions, we have to realize that the majority of people were led to without, to a God in the external world. Jesus, the Christ, taught us the kingdom of God is within, in every person. When Jesus walked over the earth, he healed many people, but there were also many that he could not heal. And when individuals came to him and thanked him, then he essentially said, "Your faith has helped you. Go and sin henceforth no more." Let us allow the words to have their effect on us. Your faith has helped you. Go and sin henceforth no more. So we could again say, well, many religions call on us to believe, and we believe in Christ. But he said, go and sin henceforth no more. Therefore, this means that we should not merely talk about believing, but should let the faith of the deed develop. For in the Sermon on the Mount, he also said, whoever does my teaching is a wise man. Thus, this means for us that the faith of the deed is the help for creating a foundation through which Christ is able to help, to relieve, and to heal. Therefore, Christ needs the active faith. The active faith is the belief in Christ in which we do what he taught us step by step. God through Moses with the commandments, Jesus the Christ with the commandments and the teachings of the Sermon on the Mount. Through this, we find our way to the active faith, and that is the foundation for healing, the basis for help, the basis for receiving help in hardship, suffering, and worries. We talk too much about our worries and troubles. We talk about our suffering, about our illnesses, which means that we don't give Christ a chance to help, to relieve, and to heal. Indeed, we add more suffering to our suffering by saying again and again, yes, I suffer. Yes, I experience hardship. I experience this blow of fate. And we talk and talk about it. Through this, suffering, worries, hardships, and illness grow ever greater. It spreads around the whole globe. Why? Because we hear from the religions that faith alone is enough. The proof is that it is not enough because people are suffering more and more. The worries, the disasters are growing ever greater. Dear brothers, dear sisters in Christ, practice creating the active faith, the basis for Christ, so that He can serve us, so that He can help us, so that He can relieve and heal. Every physician has the basis of his studies. Every farmer has the basis of the fields. We see that every person needs a basis to build upon. And Christ needs the foundation, the basis of the strong belief and trust in Him. This basis, the positive, is the yes to Christ and the step-by-step fulfillment of the commandments by questioning ourselves again and again. Well, why does this hit me? Christ, please help, and He says, ask, and it will be given to you. Help me to recognize what I have to clear up in my life, so that I may create the basis for your help. The foundation that is the basis is the positive. It is the belief, the active faith in Him by our, as stated, questioning ourselves as to whether what we think, say, and do corresponds to the will of the Lord, His commandments, and His Sermon on the Mount. And if not, then we should turn back and change our ways by clearing up our thoughts, our negative aspects, and no longer doing them. The one who hears my teachings and does them is a wise man. Thus, if we fulfill the commandments and the teachings of Jesus the Christ, step by step, we create a positive energy field in ourselves. We can call it the foundation or basis. It is a positive energy of communication that communicates with Christ in us. And by way of this positive energy field, Christ radiates through our soul into our body. Christ gives us help in worries, in difficulties. Christ helps us to recognize our suffering. He helps to relieve them. He heals. But we need the basis, the foundation, that is, this positive magnetic field. Dear brothers, dear sisters, I am very firmly convinced that if, starting today, we create this foundation, then things will also go better for us from day to day. And when we call on Christ, the inner physician and healer, and become ever more aware of how near He is to us, we will also sense and experience Him ever more, that He is present and supports us. When we look into our world, it is very sad that so many people are suffering, so much is unjust, So much is plagued and marked by difficulties and worries, whether human being or animal. We are the ones who bring the animals into this situation. We are also the ones who bring into our own situation what lies in our thoughts. Let us try now, in this hour, to fathom for once what it means to believe. And something else. If Christ does not help tomorrow or right away, your faith has helped you, he said. Go and sin henceforth no more. Therefore, that means trust and clear up day after day the touch of everything that is all too human. We also call it sin. And now, we will try to go to him together. We sit upright if we want to. We place the backs of our hands on our thighs. And whoever wants to can close their eyes. Many of us know that the great spirit of love, Christ, is in the vicinity of our physical heart as strength and light. It is the redeeming flame, the flame of salvation, the energy of love, which is always present. We try to become calm. A deeper breathing helps us to find our way to calmness.
0: Atmen wir einige Male tief ein und aus.
1: We inhale and exhale deeply a few times. We notice that the pressing thoughts recede.
0: Und nun lassen wir es atmen.
1: And now we let it breathe and concentrate on the Christ consciousness in us, in the vicinity of our physical heart.
0: Wir wenden uns einfach nach innen.
1: We simply turn to within and do not allow thoughts to torment us. In thought, we say yes to Christ in us.
0: Wollen wir den aktiven Glauben anwenden?
1: If we want to apply the active faith, that is, to create the basis, the foundation, so that Christ can draw ever closer, so that he can help us, so that he is able to give us relief and healing, then, in our thoughts, we speak to him in the following meaning. Christ, you are my Redeemer, the Redeemer of all human beings and souls. We are all sinners. You are the light which has come into the world, which has been implanted in me, in every person, in every soul. Christ, I ask you, give me strength to believe, to trust, to surrender myself to you. Help me to create the foundation so that you are able to be effective. Let us pray similar words in silence and draw our senses to within.

0: wer es ehrlich meint und wer das tut.
1: The one who means it sincerely and who does this, he says, yes, do it, now senses the power of the Lord. The fine radiation draws into our body. Our body vibrates very gently. God is present in us. We may feel him. Let it happen, dear brothers, dear sisters. Yes, Christ, you are the great helper. You are the inner physician and healer. You give us the possibility to feel you. But you need the foundation to radiate into our body by way of our soul in such a way that help and healing is possible. Christ, you are the one who already now gives us the possibility to feel you. Your helping and healing rays are always present. Each one of us knows where we are lacking something. We now place this before Christ. And those who need relief and healing for their body now place their right hand on the body part of their choice. Let us remain in Christ, in the center of love. We pray, Christ, I affirm the power in you. Through your help, my faith and my trust in you is growing. Your Spirit helps and supports me to create the foundation, the basis, so that unhindered you are able to be effective in my body. Great kind Spirit, I know that you help me. Where my hand lies, you radiate there so that I may feel you. You are the being of love. It radiates. And if we honestly mean it, we feel his presence now, his helping and healing power. Let us now feel into our body. Let us feel into the energy-filled force field between our body and the palm of our hand. We are aware of His presence. It is a fine vibration. It is a pleasant warmth. The Great Spirit is active there and reveals Himself to us in the inner radiance.

0: With Christ, I am healthy. With Christ, I will master all worries and problems. Christ is my guide and my companion on my way. That is the basis of life, which helps, and we feel His presence in us. It is healing. It is flowing. We affirm His power. We say yes to the deep faith and trust, and we feel the presence in our body. It is healing because it is flowing. It is the Spirit which touches us. We take our right hand back again and feel into our body. Our breathing is calm and deep. It flows from the top of our head to the soles of our feet and back again. It is the Spirit who gives us an answer to our request, to our good intentions. Christ, you great helper, inner physician and healer, to feel you is like opening up the realm of the inner being so as to enter. It is the desire to feel you, and that is why we again place our right hand on the body part of our choice.
1: Christus, du bist der innere Arzt und Heiler.
0: 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You are the source of strength.
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1: Du erquickst.
0: You quicken all the organs of our body.
1: Du bist die Kraft.
0: You are the power that leads the sick cells to elimination and builds up healthy cells. In us, in our body, this is taking place. All the components of our body receive your power. Unending love flows into our body. Sick cells have received the impulse from the Spirit. They go into elimination. Healthy cells have received the power

of Christ. They build themselves up. All the components of our body begin to glow. All the cells glow, for the Lord shines in our body. It vibrates ever more strongly between our body and the palm of our hand. It is the Lord who helps, who relieves and heals. We affirm His power. It is the Spirit, it is healing. It is the Spirit, it is helping. It is the Spirit, it sets all the components of our body aglow. A mighty energy field develops between the body and the palm of the hand. It is Christ, the Great Spirit. It is healing. It is helping. We feel His presence, and it is as if the kingdom of God were opening in us.

We place our right hand back again and feel his great love. Many a one has the need to send the power that he felt and still feels to people who need help and healing. Relatives, friends, acquaintances, or people all over the world. We do this in the stillness. We send to our neighbor what still pulsates through us, Christ.

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0: Du bist der große, mächtige Geist.
1: You are the great, mighty Spirit of Infinity.
0: Du bist die Kraft in jeder Seele.
1: You are the power in every soul, in every person.
0: O großer Geist der
1: Unendlichkeit. You, O great Spirit of Infinity, are the creator power in all animals, plants, and minerals. You created the earth and gave it to us. Help us so that we recognize that your love wants to set us aglow and vivify us so that we understand the pulse beat of the Mother Earth and help support people, animals, plants, and minerals. You, Great Spirit, are the infinity, the mighty all universe, and we are children of infinity, immortal beings which dwell in us, which are imprisoned in us. We open the prison through active faith and trust, and we feel that we are not merely human beings, but that in us is a being that belongs to infinity, which love has given birth to, and which will return to love through Christ, our Redeemer.
0: Liebe Brüder, liebe Schwestern im Herrn.
1: Dear brothers, dear sisters in the Lord, those who want to will practice the active faith, creating the basis, the trust in Him. And do not become tired, please. Do not become weary of orienting yourself to Him, to the source of love over and over again. And those who do this, who keep this up, will feel the presence again and again. And it will become a need to be with Him and with Him to support their neighbor and seen globally, the Mother Earth.

0: Greetings in God, dear listeners. Today we will again listen to a teaching contemplation from the eternal law of God, the absolute law, as it is written down in the book, The Great Cosmic Teachings of Jesus of Nazareth to His Apostles and Disciples Who Could Understand Them. Gabriele, the prophetess and emissary of God in our time, interprets some of the axioms. In the last teaching contemplation, we heard the following axiom. From these two words, God is, logically follows, and I am divine.
1: This statement, God is, and I am divine, is consciousness, is a mighty complex of divine energy. It touches the non-divine in our soul. The non-divine comes into vibration more strongly. The burdens that lie over the divine, the pure, our human wrongful behavior, our sins, our egocentricity, come into motion and become noticeable.
2: Und machen sich bemerkbar. So zeigt uns das Göttliche.
1: This is how the divine that we consciously strive for shows us in our inner being and also externally through the impulses of the energy of the day where the non-divine still is. For example, disparaging thoughts that come up.
2: Wir sollten nun nicht das in Erscheinung tretende menschliche beiseite schieben.
1: Now we should not push aside the humanness that comes up by saying, no, no, I don't want that anymore. I have decided God is and I am divine.
2: Nehmen wir die Chance wahr. Erfassen das Negative.
1: Instead, we make use of the opportunity and grasp the negative, our human ego, our base self, and look at it. Where does it come from? And clear it up with Christ. If we do so and resolve not to do this anymore, then the light starts to be effective in our soul. It begins to erase what we cleared up or what we started to clear up. It is a lawful principle on the inner path that if we commit ourselves to the absolute law, God is, then the absolute law shows us what is not divine in us. If we clear up what is not divine, then we feel how more light and more strength enter our consciousness. Further human aspects can now be grasped and reduced. Problems can be solved, and at the same time, we become lighter, freer, happier, and draw one or more steps closer to our Heavenly Father. If we turn to the absolute law, to our spiritual divine heritage, then the law, our human law, the law of sowing and reaping, also touches us. What we have placed into the field of life, our human ego, is what we will also receive again.
2: Dieses Gesetz von Saat und Ernte.
1: This law of sowing and reaping is the causal law. If we immerse in the causal law by addressing the absolute law, then it shows us where we are still not divine. However, in the absolute law, we have something to hold on to. Just like a young tree is tied to a stake, we tie ourselves, so to speak, to God is. Nevertheless, we should be aware of the fact that when we accept the divine law, we obligate ourselves to clear up what comes up in us as human aspects, so that we can become what we listen to and affirm. Devoting ourselves to the words God is can bring about many a thing. Thus, it is possible that because we remembered the words God is, we are able to carry out with joy and concentration a job that we would otherwise do unwillingly. What happened?
2: In dem Augenblick, als uns in den Sinn kam,
1: at the very moment we remembered the words God is and placed our sensations into them, our soul came into movement and took up a more intense communication with God. Through this, more power flowed to our soul. The power flowed into the body, and the vibration of our body was raised. As a result of this, it was no longer difficult for us to concentrate. And we felt that the work was done more easily. We see that when this heartfelt God is touches us, the divine draws closer to us. At that same moment, more power already flows to us. In this, we recognize that God is present. God, our Father, helps. He stands by us in every situation. With all things, we can go to Him. Why? Because God, our Father, loves us unendingly. If we bring these two words, God is, to mind again and again during the day, then we feel the presence of God. His presence in us and in everything we do. In these two words, God is, lies the all, because God is the all, is the whole. God is thus the whole in us.
2: Stellen wir uns Gott als das Licht.
1: Let us imagine God as the light in our inner being, as the light in our thoughts, in our words, and in our actions. God is. God is light. And when we say Christ or Christ in me, then it is the same as when we say, God is. Because Christ in the Father is God in the four natures of God. In these four basic powers of God, in the divine order, in the divine will, in the divine wisdom, and in the divine earnestness, Christ is omnipresent in the Father. God is. To feel this consciously in us expands our consciousness. We understand more. We see more. Things open up in the continuing development of the spiritual dimensions that are unknown to us as human beings and are incomprehensible as seen from the human ego. When we turn consciously to God, when we are thankful because we experience His presence, His help in our lives, then we may say, God has solved a problem in me. Yet, how does this take place? God does not intervene directly in our life because we have free will. We could say that God has awakened the problem in us. He made us aware of our faults, of what we should clear up in order to solve the problem or to contribute to its being solved. Spoken with other words, in the problem, in our difficulty, God pointed out our wrong behavior so that we recognize what we need to clear up in order to solve the problem. Or so that we recognize what our part in it is, if several have contributed to this problem. Thus, God makes us aware of our faults. He does not solve our problem himself. If he were to solve our problem, then we would not recognize ourselves and we would always make the same mistakes, that is, sins, again and again. Out of the trust in God grows thankfulness. We show our thankfulness to Him in turn by actualizing daily what the energy of the day brings to us. Only through actualization do we find our way to God, our Father. We will experience many situations, whether in the family, at work, or elsewhere. But God is. He is always with us. This awareness, God is, should take root in us. Then we have the best helper at our side.

0: Ein weiterer Lehrsatz.
1: Another axiom from the great cosmic teachings of Jesus of Nazareth to his apostles and disciples who could understand them. I am the life, Christ, the Son of God. The one who lets me, the Spirit of life, Christ, arise in him, has found his spiritual heritage again, which is his eternal life. Then the being returns home to God, the eternal Father, because it is from him.
2: Liebe Brüder und Schwestern, ein Abschnitt aus dem absoluten Gesetz.
3: Dear brothers and sisters, a passage from the absolute law. Let us feel into it. All of heaven is in this passage.
2: Ich bin das Leben.
3: I am the life. May we not also say this when we affirm ourselves as the pure being in God? I am the life. For the heavenly heritage is our life. It is the compressed being. It is we ourselves. I am the life, says God, in all that is. And we are the heirs to the spiritual kingdom. We possess everything that is. It is the makeup of our spiritual body. Christ says, the one who lets me, the Spirit of life, Christ, arise in him, has found his spiritual heritage again, which is his eternal life. The spiritual heritage consists of the seven basic powers of God. The seven basic powers of God are the eternal law, the all. The law flows through all realms. It flows through all beings. It flows through the nature kingdoms, through the heavenly bodies, through everything that is. The seven basic powers of God are order, will, wisdom, earnestness, patience, love, and mercy. They form our spiritual heritage as a whole and as essence in us. Our heavenly heritage is the shining power in our soul. As pure beings, we are ourselves, self-activating, luminous, divine power. Therefore, there is no need for a sun that shines on the pure being. The pure being itself is the sun, because the divine heritage, infinity, shines in the spirit being and through the spirit being. We human beings have to first gain the knowledge about the laws of God. Once we actualize the spiritual knowledge, we attain wisdom. Wisdom about our spiritual heritage, the eternal law. We then no longer need to ask how this or that may be. We no longer need to look for the correlations between heaven and earth. The wisdom in God knows about all things because the being in God is wise. Knowledge alone has no wisdom. Only actualized spiritual knowledge brings wisdom. And wisdom does not ask. It knows about the divine laws, about the correlations of the divine being, because the wisdom from God is divine. The absolute law, merely heard or read, does not bring us divine wisdom. The actualization of what comes toward us day after day leads us to divine wisdom, to the knowledge of all spiritual things. Only through actualization do we enter our inner being, not by way of mere knowledge. Only through actualization do we find our way into the absoluteness again, because God, our Father, is absolute, and in God, we are absolute perfect beings. To actualize means to take the first steps that are shown to us in the Ten Commandments and the Sermon on the Mount.

0: Let us listen to another axiom from Christ given through the prophetic word. All will resurrect in me. I will find all those who believe they are lost. And the weak will grow strong in me. For I am the glory in the Father.
1: Dear brothers and sisters, this paragraph should encourage us. Christ gives comfort. Christ gives us confidence because God is. And we will resurrect in Christ because Christ in us is the light of resurrection. Each day, He offers us what we should put into practice on this day. That is, what we should actualize so that the light of Christ in us, can grow so that we can resurrect in Christ.
0: Christ said to us, I will find all those who believe they are lost. What does this sentence mean for us?
1: Nothing can be lost. No being, no speck of dust can be lost. Because in the speck of dust, in the particle of dust, is God. If one small particle were to be lost, then infinity would not be perfect. No energy is lost, and God is positive, eternally shining energy. He shines in the little speck of dust, in the grain of sand. And yet, this small, to us often inconspicuous form bears in itself, in turn, the divinity. So if this small thing were to be lost, then a part of creation would no longer exist. That is impossible because God is. Since even the smallest is secure and borne by God's care, how much more does Christ go after every being, every human being? For the spirit being in the human being possesses all the powers of the all. The smallest is in the large, and the large is in the smallest. And this is why nothing can be lost, because God is. He is in the smallest as well as in the large. In God there is no passing. Nothing becomes nothingness. When we say that the world is passing away, this means that all egocentricity will break apart so that the selfless, the indwelling divine power can become free. When we speak about the fact that the human being, the humanness, the ego shell, has to pass away, that is, die, this means that the shell has to transform so that the pure, the fine, the noble of the eternal spiritual being can come to light. And it transforms because God, the inner life, is everlasting.

0: What does "and the weak will grow strong in me" mean?
1: Zum Göttlichen hin wandeln, um im Göttlichen zu erstarken.
2: We will go toward the divine, to grow strong in the divine, only when we also strive for this. Whether we are serious about this can be deduced from our world of thoughts. If we still circle around ourselves a lot, then we nourish our human ego. And if we nourish our human ego, how can we find our way to God? God does not nourish our human ego. We ourselves nourish, strengthen, and expand it by abusing the powers of God that are given to us each day anew. We transform them into negative energy through our egocentric way of feeling, thinking, speaking, and acting. Or we take energy from our neighbor by making our neighbor dependent on us so that he does what we want. Then his energy flows to us, which we then use for ourselves and ultimately abuse it. At every moment, we have the chance to recognize and grasp the positive, the divine, the strong in the negative, in the weakness, and to decide for it and build on it. The negative that we have given up will then be gradually transformed in Christ. The weakness becomes the strength. We always have the possibility to actualize, to work on the transformation of our human weakness. It only comes down to our doing it. It is the doing that is important. Christ speaks, and the weak will grow strong in me, for I am the glory in the Father. What happens when we now refer to this statement and say, well, then, we will stay weak, but in the weakness is the strength. At some point, the strength will turn up. Well, dear brothers and sisters, even if we remain passive, if we continue to let the days go by, the strength will turn up. But then, through grief, through illness, through need, through expiation, at some point, and be it after several incarnations or in the soul realms, we will realize that we have to go the path of remorse, of asking for forgiveness, of forgiving. And then we may no longer do what we have recognized as humanness in us. We cannot avoid looking at our weaknesses so that the strength in the weakness awakens. If we look at the weaknesses and clear up the humanness, the weakness, then the strength, the light of the Lord radiates to us. We will not attain the strength simply by waiting for the strength to come. We have to recognize ourselves, dear brothers and sisters. For if we do not recognize our faults and sins, we will do them again and again. We have to recognize them, go the path of clearing them up and no longer committing the faults. Then the strength awakens. In the end, it is the Spirit of the Christ of God in us. And we will find our way with Him into the glory of the Father, where He, Christ, is. And that, dear brothers and sisters on the path to God, is not hard. It gets hard only when we do not believe in God, our Father, and in Christ, our Redeemer, when we do not trust Him. It gets hard only when we do not want to accept and receive our neighbor, because we find our way to God only through our neighbor, since our neighbor belongs to the great unity of God. The animals, plants, minerals, and heavenly bodies are also in the great unity of God. We cannot overlook one tiny spark of life and say, I alone will go to God. We have to find our way to God by way of the person, or by way of the animal, or the plant that we reject. To become pure means to develop our eternal heritage that contains the powers of all forms of the being in the entire all. So we may not exclude anything from our heart, otherwise,

The law of cause and effect is the broader term. In the law of cause and effect, we, the law units, are recorded. We, each one of us, is a personal law in the causal law. Our personal law is the human ego in all its variations. This human ego has to be taken apart, that is, transformed, so that we find our way into the impersonal law, God. I repeat, every feeling, every sensation, every thought, every word, and every action is a lawful principle. Let us ask ourselves, is what we feel, sense, think, speak, and do divine or not divine? The divine raises us and makes us free, happy, and healthy. The not divine, on the other hand, is against freedom, against happiness, against health. This is why it brings us sickness, grief, lingering illness, and lack of peace. Thus, at every moment, we decide to either increase our personal law, our burdens, or to become divine. Whether we are aware of this or not, we decide ourselves. In our subconscious, too, there is a constant exchange, a communication with corresponding forces. We are likewise responsible for these sub-communications. How can we be responsible for something that we are not even aware of? The meaning and purpose of our life on earth is to find our way from the humanness to the divine, from egocentricity to being linked with God into the inner life. The guiding principle for a lawful life is known to every soul and every person. It is formulated in the Ten Commandments and in the Sermon on the Mount. If we fulfill the Ten Commandments and the Sermon on the Mount step by step, then we find our way from the conscious mind to the subconscious. We will suddenly be aware of what we had not been aware of, so that we can clear it up in a conscious way. So, we have to work it off layer by layer. If we seriously fulfill this with Christ, then we can spare ourselves many things. Only the deed is of significance, the actualization of the commandments of God. If we actualize day by day, then the grace and help of God comes into action again and again. We may be aware of the grace.

gifts and help of God. But we are the ones who have to set out to develop the longing to draw closer to God, our Father, and thus to our divine heritage. This is true for all people and for all souls.

0: In the book, The Great Cosmic Teachings of Jesus of Nazareth to His Apostles and Disciples Who Could Understand Them, we read, He, the Great All One, assigned me the task of leading back into the eternal being all that seemed lost.
1: Words of comfort from our Redeemer, Christ. Redemption is given to all to become free and to find themselves in God. This is why all religions, all institutions have to pass away. There are neither religions nor institutions in God. The inner religion is the Christ of God. It is the life of the human being in Christ. Once we open the law of God, our heavenly heritage, through belief, trust, and actualization, then we have brought the Redeemer spark in us to shine. No outer religion and no institution is necessary for this. This means that we are united with God, our Father, and thus united with all the powers of infinity, because we have become divine again.

0: Christus sagte uns auch,
1: Christ also said to us, as Jesus of Nazareth, I spoke about the law of life without parables to those who could understand me. For those who could not understand me, the holy words were mysteries. This is why I spoke in pictures, again and again. But now the time has come when I, Christ, reveal the law of life to all, so that they may find me. For I am on my way to establish my kingdom on the earth. May the one who has ears hear.
2: Liebe Brüder und Schwestern, wir müssen lernen,
3: dear brothers and sisters, we have to learn to hear and feel into the words in order to grasp their deep meaning. Otherwise, the words will not open up to us. Everything spoken then remains a mystery to us. We understand the law of God only if we learn to understand ourselves. The one who does not know himself does not understand himself, and the one who does not understand himself does not know himself. The one who does not know himself also cannot look into the words of the Spirit of God. For him, they remain mysteries. Therefore, the inner path. The one who walks the inner path consistently purifies his soul. Through the purification of the soul, the consciousness expands, and more light and more energy flow into soul and into the person. The person sees more clearly, further, and more deeply. He understands and senses more. Why? Because he has more energy. The less of God's energy we have, the less do we understand, because we do not understand ourselves either, since we do not look at ourselves.
1: Christ said, but now the time has come when I, Christ, reveal the law of life to all.
3: Why? Because we live in a mighty time of radical change, in a time as has never been before. All old structures will disappear. In no country, on no continent, will the old bear up. It will be swept away, as it were. This means that Christ comes.
1: What does this sentence mean? I am on my way to establish my kingdom on the earth.
3: Well, dear brothers and sisters, his kingdom should also be our kingdom, because we are heirs to this kingdom. Since the kingdom of the good, of the pure, is in us, it is our spiritual heritage. We should not leave it with just the knowledge. Let us set out. We have to develop our spiritual heritage again to find our way to the inner kingdom and be inhabitants of the kingdom of God in heaven or on the earth in the kingdom of peace of Jesus Christ. Therefore, we cannot avoid developing the inner kingdom, the absolute law.

0: liebe Brüder und Schwestern,
1: dear brothers and sisters, God is. He is always with us. This awareness, God is, should take root in us. And then we have the best helper at our side.

For all people who want to find God, the free spirit in themselves, who strive for a peaceable humankind, a life of love for God and neighbor, the word of eternal truth from the kingdom of God is given to us. The great cosmic teachings of Jesus of Nazareth to his apostles and disciples who could understand them with explanations by Gabriele. Through Gabriele, the great teaching prophetess and emissary of the kingdom of God in our time, Christ himself reveals the law of true life, which he taught in the inner circle of his apostles and disciples more than 2,000 years ago. For the first time in the history of mankind, his great cosmic teachings are available to all people, for he, the free spirit, taught much more than what is contained in conventional traditions. The great cosmic teachings give us an understanding of the eternal divine laws. They allow us to sense into the deep life in our soul that is our homeland. And we experience who we are in truth, cosmic beings, children of the infinite love on the way back to the eternal kingdom of God, from where we all once went away. The great cosmic teachings of Jesus of Nazareth were interpreted and explained by Gabriele. Gabriele shows us how we can apply them in our daily life, in the family, at work, or during our free time. We learn, for example, to understand our fellow man in the right way, to assuredly recognize life in every situation, and to concentrate in the right way, and much, much more. We find our way to the free spirit, to God in us. The great cosmic teachings of Jesus of Nazareth to his apostles and disciples who could understand them are now collected together with all the explanations by Gabriele in a noble collective volume. It is a mighty work of teaching for all people on their way into the new era, the era of the Christ of God, the Messianic and Sophianic Age. Order the book, The Great Cosmic Teachings of Jesus of Nazareth, at Gabriele Publishing House, under the telephone number 0049-9391.

Dear listeners, we greet you to our program with the title The Song of the Climate Change. Each country has its stanzas, the long darkness and the light. Everywhere, the topic of climate change is moving closer and closer into the foreground. Already since the 1980s, in many revelations through Gabriele, God the Eternal and His Son, the Christ of God, as well as the cherub of the divine wisdom, gave clear warning of the consequences of the destruction of the earth. Thus, it remains to be noted, God gave warning in good time. For about 4,000 years, the God of Abraham, Isaac, and Jacob has been sending prophets, prophetesses, and righteous men and women in an uninterrupted flow to the people in order to reveal and to exemplify the eternal word of heaven, the law of love for God and neighbor. Likewise, for 4,000 years, these messengers of God were and are slandered, persecuted, and many killed by the respective idolatrous priests of their time and those in power who were servile to them. Above all, however, the true eternal word of God was and is hushed up wherever possible, so that the idolatrous God and his Baal priesthood, under the pseudonym of religion, can carry out their vile deeds of blood sacrifices and bring the well-tried untruths of the lying pen among the people. The Bible is a chronicle of this fight of the caste of priests at all times against the prophetic word of God. And the pinnacle of this is the nefarious murder of Jesus of Nazareth. After Jesus of Nazareth, it continued in just the same way. Church history provides ample testimony to this. Anyone can read about it himself. God is not a God of the religions and of the guild of priests. God is a God of the love for God and neighbor, which alone already exposes the powerful in church and state as the adversaries of God. 2,000 years ago, the Christ of God, His Son in Jesus of Nazareth, brought us the teachings of the Sermon on the Mount for the peaceableness of life and reminded us of the Ten Commandments of God through Moses. What became of all that? Dear fellow people, the word of revelation of God that we are privileged to read today appears to us all to be a final reckoning, because the time of the effects has come. For the true, eternal God admonished humankind before Abraham and after Abraham until today with Gabriele. And in today's time, He also clearly warned us again and again of the coming climate change and its apocalyptic consequences for humankind. Let us ask ourselves, what should He do, then, if we, as humankind, repeatedly consign to the wind His eternal word through the mouth of a prophet? If we make light of the Ten Commandments of God through Moses and the Sermon on the Mount of Jesus of Nazareth, or do not heed them at all, paying homage all the more to the adversary of God and His idolatrous servants? God the Eternal revealed the following in June 2019 through His prophetess Gabriele.
The song of the climate change. Each country has its dances. The long darkness and the light. We begin with the revelation of God. I am who I am, the God of Abraham, Isaac, and Jacob, the God of all true prophets and prophetesses, the God of all righteous men and women. Throughout all the times of times, I, the All One, sent beings from the eternal kingdom to my sons and daughters who had turned away from me, the eternal love, because they wanted to fashion the eternal law and thus the kingdom of the being in another way, according to their desires and notions. I had given to the sons and daughters in the fall procedure a quantum of drawing and creating energies to take with them so that they could show me and prove to me how it would be better. The drawing and creating energies given to take with them for their own fashioning notions were, of course, a loan and not a gift, because the eternal law is absolute unity. Therefore, in the long run, there can be no divided creation. The eternal law is also absolute freedom, which is why they were given the opportunity to prove that they could do it better than I, who I am, in unity with the drawing and creating basic powers of the eternal kingdom, of order, of will, of wisdom, and of earnestness, and with the filiation attributes of kindness, love, and meekness. Despite the unimaginable light ether of energy, which the renegades had received from the eternal, fine material kingdom to take along with them, from the outset, the loan, the energetic creation energies, was transformed down all the way to the emergence of density, matter, and to further degenerations. Since from the very beginning of their fall, it became clear that it was exceedingly difficult for them to transform the energies of the light ether back up, I repeatedly sent divine heralds, prophets and prophetesses to the renegades. How the fallen descendants of the eternal kingdom dealt with these, their brothers and sisters from the eternal being, and that into the present time, is evinced by their self-chosen patriarchy, the Moloch of the Guild of Priests and State Power. In his mighty final reckoning, God the Eternal continues to speak to us people. The exorbitant abuse of energies, and this from the very beginning, has not been nullified, for energy cannot be lost, neither the energies from yesterday nor those from today. The negative energies are potentiated according to the so-called causality, also concerning the same and similar patterns and behaviors, and that of any kind. The causal chain of the crimes of violence under the abuse of my name is also apportioned as energy to each one proportionately, also to the respective country and its inhabitants. Every link on the causal chain potentiates its unatoned energies or lessens them, which can also take place through the incarnations in the respective periods of time,
All the crimes of violence against children, women, and men, against animals on the earth, in the earth, and above the earth, also in the oceans, rivers, and lakes, have not been nullified. Everything that has not been expiated remains in the chain of causality. No energy can be lost, even if the human being does not believe in my words. The one who believes the so-called worldly science, which likewise assumes that no energy is lost, ought to ask himself the question, where are the energies that were created from person to person during the times of times, and this throughout the generations? One question could follow the other. Who created what, and where have the energies gone? Who was it yesterday, and who is it today? It was the human being yesterday, and it is the same sinner today. The Eternal continued to reveal. From the very beginning of the fall experts wanted to prove to me the God of Abraham, Isaac, and Jacob, the God of all the emissaries sent by God, that they could put my loan, the mighty drawing and creating light ether, to use in their supposed right way, and multiply it accordingly. During the times of times, and into the present time, my divine messengers, prophets and prophetesses, came to the fall beings, and then to the human beings. Other righteous men and women also brought them the bread of life, the law of the love for God and neighbor. In all the times of times, the renegades, whether still fall beings or already human beings, chose their idolatrous gods, which they adorned with all types of gewgaws, embellishments, and dignities, raising them into a facet-rich ecclesiastical tradition and placing them above my name, above the I Am the Eternal Law. Under this backdrop of power of the religious ruling guild, the state powers serve the idolatrous God into the present time. At all times and into the present time, the idolatrous God was and is paid homage by worshipping him who, at all times, promised and promises much to the believers, but until the present time, it was left at that. Anyone who did not submit to the idolatrous God, the cult God, presenting it with offerings, was subjugated and sacrificed by the rulers of the respective system. Entire hosts of kindred soldiers, made kindred by the church and state power, fell upon children, women, and men, raped children and women, and slew whatever stood in their way, just as commanded by the respective requiem under an ecclesiastical flag. The power of violence of the churches and state organs plundered and robbed entire peoples and slew in a blood frenzy, in a bloody slaughter, children, women, and men. The idolatrous cult and its appendage, the corresponding state guild, had whole tribes bleed and starve to death through their mercenaries. They had children, women, the old and sick people, tormented, tortured and raped,
and this in droves. The Baal rulers held their so-called enemies in dark and moldy dungeons, regardless of whether they were women, children, the sick and weak, whether fathers and mothers, whether babies or infants. Without consideration for the begging and pleading prisoners who were sick and emaciated from hunger, they flogged, tortured at whim, and raped the gaunt women, girls, and children by the thousands. To get a piece of bread for the starving children, men and women turned into willing helpers and denouncers under the torturer's scepter, in the name of a punishing and chastising God, the idolatrous God of the Baal system of church and state power. God, the Eternal, continued revealing, "I, who I am, will let rise the unatoned. During the times of times, the heralds of God also fell victim to the idolatrous rulers and their idolatrous representatives, the religious decline, and thus the violent criminals from the guild of priests and state power. Nothing and no one was spared, unless those loyal to religion consorted with the sinister forces of power. During the times of times, and up to the present time, the bloody sacrificial cults did not and do not pass over the animals. On the contrary, the animal world in factory farming is subject to the barbaric meat label for the lusts of the palate, that is, the conditioning of the palate. The brutality committed on countless animals took and takes on ever more forms. The violation committed with the most brutal, cruel, raw violence against everything that lives in the woods, fields, and in the terrible animal barns has become and is a generally condoned niveau because the degenerated human being, the masses, sacrifice everything to their indifference. This same indifference also prevails when it's about the institutions conducting animal experiments. Truly, the idolatrous God rages in these institutional establishments. One atrocity follows the other. Who encouraged such a thing? Who is responsible for it? The lack of conscience, the lack of feelings, give testimony that the human being has long since become the accessory of the Moloch, who for times of times has been pursuing his nefarious deeds in the cruelest of ways. Yet what the person sows, he will reap. With the cruel machinery of hell, which does not fail to have its brutal effects on fields and woods, worldwide, the human being of cruelty turns the living sites of nature into sacrificial sites of the idolatrous god Baal. Any and all poison that the human being gives to the animals in and on the earth, including the animals in the waters, marks the earth planet. The countless devices and equipment, as well, which are conceived with such contempt of life that hardly a living being can withstand them, are energies. Any and all poison and the corresponding devices that are put
to use for the extermination of the animal life and of the world of plants are energies, causes which do not fail to have their effects. The rifles in the woods and on the fields also still have an appeal to the so-called hunters. Where do also these energies go? Where do all these horrible and death-bringing energies go? To where do all these agonizing energies move and go? Also, according to the statements of your science, that no energy is lost? Where do the energies go? And what happens once the causality sets in? In urgently admonishing words, God the Eternal speaks in his final reckoning to us people. Jesus of Nazareth brought to the people the God of the love for God and neighbor and the teaching of peace of his Sermon on the Mount. Why does the cross with corpus have to serve the clan of priests and the state power and the ritualistic use of church steeples in cities and villages for almost 2,000 years? These steeple flags display what has been at all times and still is today, albeit as a ritual scepter for all kinds of untruths under the term Christian values. In the patriarchal churches and on many a field stands the cross with corpus. Should that also be a sign of Christian values? What are the so-called Christian values? Are they the appropriate weapons that come from so-called Christian countries to kill and murder with? Everything is based on energy. No energy is lost. With this artificial trophy, the cross with the corpus, from yesterday until today, the adversary thinks that he has defeated me, the God of Abraham, Isaac, and Jacob, the God of all the heralds of God, and that he has defeated my Son, the Christ of God, whom I sent to you human beings, and who, with his "It is finished," prevented the dissolution of the primordial substance and protected the core of being in every soul. Although the trophy is erected in your churches and on many a field, it is as it is. The Christ of God has accomplished redemption for all ensouled human beings and souls. He is the risen one and sits at my right hand. He comes in all splendor and glory, for the eternal kingdom has prevailed. After the long times of night, which humankind and the planet Earth still have before them, dawn will rise from the purified earth. Then comes the time of the appearance of the Christ of God, who will establish his kingdom with his own, which will very gradually cover the purified earth planet, the kingdom of peace. Now I, who I am, announce the following concerning the last prophet, the prophetess in me, who I am, and who is in communication with my cherub of wisdom, once incarnated in Isaiah. She, the present and last messenger of God, traveled to many countries to announce my message abroad,
just as it took place many times in her home country. Here and there, hundreds of people came, if not to say thousands. They listened to the message of heaven and now hear it via radio and television. How many heard and hear the message of heaven, and how many of them have given up their personal engagements in order to found a people in the spirit of freedom and unity, in the love for God and neighbor? Since my call to become a people of unity and freedom, with Abraham as well as with Moses, and now again with the greatest prophetess since Jesus of Nazareth, the majority of people all the way into the present time stayed true to their petty bourgeoisie and, as in Moses' time, loyal to the meat pots. For animal meat is directly and indirectly the source of energy for the idolatrous god Baal. The Eternal continued to reveal. The synod of yesterday is the breach of today. The gates to the idolatrous god will not only close, but disintegration is the order of the day, for the earth has become the enemy of humankind. In all the times of times, the majority of people have antagonized and violated the planet Earth. Now the Earth is rising against the evil race, against humankind, which at all times, since the fall system, from yesterday to today, shows its subservience to the idolatrous tyrants. The demonic pedagogy is nothing new. The earth will yield what the underworld, the religious guild with its appendage, the state authority, has entered into the earth. How does your science express it? No energy is lost. So is it. And so will it come. Who recorded the energies of yesterday and the energies of today? Since the fall event, the energies are recorded in the so-called material cosmos, as well as on and in the earth in a complex way. No energy is lost. For many souls, the energies are stored in various spheres of the finer material cosmos. They are the energetic inputs, the personal aspects of erstwhile people for what the former person sowed, the disembodied soul can now look at and remedy by clearing it up and atoning for it. What cannot be remedied stays recorded in the earth and comes back to the soul concerned, be it as a human being in the alternation of times of the respective incarnations, for no energy is lost. What once was and is not yet atoned for stays present, yesterday and today. The energies, the horrible deeds and works of humankind have not been atoned. Thus, the people in all the times of times have made of the earth their enemy.
no energy is lost, nor the energies from the unatoned deeds of former times. Since the fall system, the fall experts tried to create a kingdom according to their standard and their goal. But into the present time, it was only their will, but not their ability. Thus, during the times of times, it stayed with their wanting. Now, for the fall amateurs, it is found to be too easy and too deceptive. In all the times of times, many people were subject to barbarity, because renouncing all ethics and morals, which let the lack of conscience become a means to an end, was and is self-assertiveness, and this into the present time. The majority of people know about the Ten Commandments through Moses, but it stayed with that up to the present time. The Eternal All One, the Creator of all life, reveals the following about the climate change. In the countries of this world, much is discussed concerning the so-called climate change. Where does the climate change come from, and who produced it? To spark further discussions on how climate change is to be seen, all people need is a stone thrown into the water that draws many circles, so that the all-too-human discussions do not get out of hand. I, who I am, the all-law of the being, will clarify for the people from where the climate change comes. Particularly, these words, climate change, have many stanzas. The many disharmonious stanzas come through the various discussions about the climate and the climate change, and how this evil can be eliminated. This is why the term climate change has become a melody from which a song has been derived. And the song is the rendition of the catastrophic behavior of every single person who contributed to bringing planet Earth to the point of destruction in the shortness of time. You people, keep listening to the song Climate Change, which is your song, and if you want, trill along with the melody. Whatever you want, whether singing, trilling, or merely listening, it is always you people and no one else. A short summary for better understanding. By depleting and destroying the positive cycle of its energies at all levels, humankind has overridden the provider, the Earth. Now the Earth refuses to continue serving humankind, for the human being himself turned the mother, the provider, the earth, into the enemy. The earth, with its countless resources, energetically rises against humankind. The earth, with its oceans, rivers, lakes, and streams, fights back. In many ways, the waters have become the deposit of carcass-like refuse.
the so-called extinction of species, as the human being calls it, shows the state of the planet Earth. Death-bringing disaster goes over fields and through woods, over meadows and wetlands. The deserts and steppes are expanding everywhere. Everything that still breathes is subject to the system destruction. Everything else is only the remnants of life. God the Eternal continues to raise His word in His encompassing final reckoning. There is moaning and groaning on the earth, above the earth and in the murky waters. Under its energetic rape, the earth groans the moan of death, and the death rattle in the waters is the melody in and on the earth. The melody and the song, with its corresponding pitch, are the disharmonious stanzas for each country, the climate change. The agenda, from the times to the times, is thus called climate change. The respective climate is the pitch differential. The human being himself produced the melody and the respective catastrophic song for each country, and in the end has also delivered the corresponding score. Thus, each country has contributed its stanza to the entire melody, climate change. Each person sings and trills along. In this way, an orchestra emerged. The conductors for each stanza of the respective country are the leaders in church and state. The inhabitants of the respective country trill along hoping that they will be spared or that it would not hit them anymore, because their lifetime, their allotted years, would have expired. Hardly a person notices that he is singing or just trilling along because he is a part of it. Each soul, each person measures and weighs himself, and each one also determines things for himself. The scale weighs precisely. And hardly a person notices that he is a contemporary who

God the Eternal reveals. Despite the indifference of the majority of people from yesterday and today, it can no longer be stopped. The human being turned the earth, the oceans, all the waters into his enemy. The word of science and the word of the idolatrous gods is valued by the believers. Science says no energy is lost, and the idolatrous god opines God will set things right. Both statements are correct, for I, who I am, make all things new, also in terms of the energies, for no energy is lost. However, it is important to bear in mind that in order to have everything become new, the old first has to pass away. As stated, everything is based on energy. Everything that was inflicted and brought on the earth, on nature, the animals and plants, the waters and oceans, the atmosphere and the people, in terms of suffering and cruelties, crimes upon crimes, everything that was not amended, are unatoned energies in the earth, on the earth, and above the earth. The time is ripe. I, who I am, thus speaks the All-One Eternal God, make all things new. I am not the denouncer, merely the plaintiff, and I enumerate what during the times of times was not amended and not atoned for. A dark and long cortege of denouncements is emerging, for the planet Earth has been groaning since having to bear human beings. The lamenting, moaning, and groaning energies rise from the earth and denounce humankind, and this from country to country, from city to city, from place to place, from community to community, from village to village. Everything that the souls in the worlds of the beyond, the purification planes, cannot bear, what befell them as human beings and what they did not cause themselves, are charges which rise from the earth as energies. The countless fears of death of people before the blazing fires are energies. They rise as energies from the earth and denounce. The energetic denouncers are the countless victims, millions upon billions, whom the idolatrous cult of state and church have on their conscience. Energies upon energies rise from the earth. For better understanding, in terms of the perpetrators of yesterday and today, the climate drills, the song that draws from country to country, awakens the unatoned energies of the countless dead, the people who were once murdered, stabbed, impaled, tortured, hanged, and shot, held in dungeons and, from country to country, beaten to death with a cross of peace before their eyes. The Eternal All-One God continues to reveal through His prophetess. All the unatoned energies are rising.

charges upon charges. People whose limbs were cut off in bestial ways, people who were mutilated and maltreated and left lying in prisons and dungeons, people who wasted away in pain and suffering as outcasts on the roads and pathways, people who were tortured to the point of death by agony, rise as energies. What does it look like in the present time? The cortege of energetic accusers, which transfers the unatoned and stored energies of the murderous times of times to the perpetrators from long ago, gathers momentum. Countless people who were burned at the stake, whole nations and tribes that were cruelly eradicated, rise as energies and join the dark and ever longer cortege. The fear of death of many children that were raped and brought to the Moloch and had to lose their lives as a burnt offering to the idolatrous god rises as energies. Children who became food victims on the so-called Crusades rise as energies and join the ever longer and grimmer cortege called climate change. The crimes of sexual offense against raped and violated women rise from the earth as energies and join the cortege of horror. All things unatoned rise from the memory bank earth and point out the crimes of yesterday and today. Everything, but absolutely everything, such as plundering, looting and thievery, slavery and serfdom, arson up to conflagrations, murder and genocide, war and manslaughter, including the murder of the animals and the over-exploitation of nature, rises from the earth. Anyone who thinks he can decide about death merely because he agrees with the organ trade, decides about himself and is present when the artificially declared dead rise as energies from the earth. All things unatoned, the causalities, causes upon causes, energies upon energies, rise and are directed against what is due to be atoned and cleared up, in compensation according to the law of sowing and reaping. Energies upon energies rise from the earth and join the dark cortege of horror. In his mighty and final reckoning, God the Eternal continues to speak to us human beings. The unatoned energies from the suffering of the many prophets and prophetesses, of the divine heralds, of the enlightened men and women, who at all times became victims of the cruelties as well, carried out by church and state power, join the ever-increasingly dark cortege. All violent crimes rise as energy from the earth and join the cortege of karmic energies. Dark times will break in over the human race that rejected the word of the messengers from the kingdom of God, for at all times,
I, who I am, taught the eternal law of love for God and neighbor. Many people in all the countries of the earth were kept in darkness, so that they not see the light of eternity. For this reason, the murderous death also to the many bringers of light, to the messengers from the light. The tactics of veiling and concealment are at all times also inherent in the power holders of the state, and this into the present time. The state power is until today the beetle of the powerful in the church. The church clan is so powerful and power-obsessed because the weak state takes advantage of the limitations of the people, who then offer up their fears to the church clan, which is insatiable. Much money is, of course, needed to hold a requiem that has settled below, that is, which has its seat below, of which Jesus of Nazareth already spoke. It is the one who has need of the adoration, and today all the more so. The Father from below, who from the very onset of the fall is a liar and a murderer. His multifacetedness dwindles, for the deception is being disclosed. Not by me, who I am, the I am, the Father, Mother, God, but by the former believers who recognize the forces from below. Irrespective of which arguments the church and state want to use to make excuses, it is as it is. Without atonement and making amends, nothing can prosper, neither in the soul nor in the person nor in the deeds. I am the eternal, and the eternal law of love for God and neighbor, that contains freedom. Everything is weighed and allotted to each soul and each person according to its measure and weight. The energies of the powerfully eloquent from church, state, and their subordinates, also in terms of economy and society, from all those who participated and participate in the wars and famines, in the genocides and land grabbing. These energies are all weighed and appropriately and justly apportioned by percentage. The corresponding seed is here and there, in the corresponding country, the harvest. The Eternal, All One, Father, Mother, God reveals. It seems as if there would be no end to the cortege of suffering, of murder, of the entirety of crimes of church and state. For when it comes to murder and violence, the cortege of the unatoned also draws through the oceans, rivers, and lakes. Nothing but violence, suffering, lingering illness, and death. The energies of death of the marine animals and plants of every kind rise as corresponding energies and join the cortege of karmic energy. No energy is lost. For the cortege of karmic energy that draws around the earth grows ever longer, as do the dark times that have their melodies and their songs, called climate change. The climate in the vicissitude of the times
lets humankind gain an inkling of which stanza of the song will hit it today or tomorrow, regardless of which country, which place the present person of yesterday and of today has his part. It is known, thus speaks the human being, that God's mills grind slowly, but justly. What the person sows that is not atoned, he will reap. I am who I am, who reveals much, but not all the details from the inception of the fall until the dawn, because the coming of my Son, of the Christ of God, once in Jesus of Nazareth, is announced. The long and still grim cortege of suffering of the unatoned energies has not yet reached the dawn, for the song of the climate change still has many stanzas, and each stanza reveals and encourages atonement and making amends. What should not be disregarded is that at all times humankind says, yesterday is yesterday, and today is today. Verily, I am who I am. Your yesterday is the seed for your today. Unless you have recognized your yesterday and have remedied your wrongdoings, your evil, with remorse and making amends. If not, then your yesterday is your today. It is still as it is. Hence my word. The black flag which most people still hoist is the dark drug of church and state power, which still only portrays itself with steeple dominance in many places to lure the majority of people, and if there is no other way, then with the vow of baptismal water, which means bondage. If the vow of faithfulness to the ecclesiastical power slackens, then another one is pulled out of the preacher's pocket, which is eternal damnation, eternal suffering in hell. If such a vow were to be fact, that is, valid, then all those who demand such vows from their neighbor would be the first to find themselves in such an eternal suffering of hell, the church leaders and servants of power of ancient times, that is, the emperors, kings, and state authorities of yesterday. All of them would find themselves there again, not the many who became their victims, because they did not believe in the ecclesiastical phalanx, but rather opposed it. If no energy is lost, and everything is energy, and the eternal law contains the possibility of atonement and making amends, where then do these energies and the souls go? Where are they? Do they sit on their tombs and wait for their resurrection on the day of judgment? Or where are they? Causality teaches this to them. God the Eternal reveals the following. A short explanation to understand what reincarnation means, spoken through my instrument, my messenger, with three-dimensional words. An eye for an eye,
a tooth for a tooth. What the person sows, the person will reap. For the soul that bears the causes, this means either reincarnation or expiation as a soul, perhaps in a long cycle through which it has to bear the pain and the suffering which, as a human being, it had caused to other people, or also with regards to the animals and nature. Where are the many people who can look at their seed in order to expiate the wrong committed, their horrible deeds? Even if the religious disaster rejects reincarnations of the soul in a human body, for many souls, the incarnations become a gift of grace if they look at their causal chain as a soul. Millions upon millions of deceased people come as a soul to re-embodiment, to incarnation, and again are born here and there, mostly in the countries where the wrong of yesterday waits today for atonement. That is, where their causes from yesterday and today lie, in order to make amends there for what they caused long ago as a human being. It is as it is. Justice is the balance. If the person yesterday had social prestige and was in the highest ranks, today he comes as a simple citizen into the country in which his causes are presently active. In order to recognize what was still buried in his soul yesterday, that is, in previous existences, that is, the causes, or according to their dimension and weight, to bear their effects. Therefore, what was yesterday can be the today. The karmic cortege, which will continue to move around the earth until much has been atoned for, brings many things to light, including the unspeakable suffering of the animals, also in terms of the animal cannibalism, which in many cases still has not come into effect. The karmic cortege, the corresponding energies, bring everything to light. Reincarnation is thereby a gift of grace. It is the mercy for the atonement on the pathways of the soul can truly be painful soul journeys. The dark and long cortege still has its chapters. Among others, one chapter is significant. Atonement or making amends in good time, whereby the earthly word in good time is important. Because the cortege of working things off has again gathered speed. The melodies of the climate change, the stanzas that draw from one country to another, are becoming ever clearer and weightier in content, and thus also the effects, the causalities from yesterday and today, which, in the end, each person is himself. From country to country, the quality of the causes will show different effects, for the soul of a person who passes away today
can be born, that is, incarnate, tomorrow in another country, depending on the quality of yesterday. In his mighty final reckoning, God the Eternal also speaks of the light that will come after the long darkness. Be it as it may, the path, whether as soul or human being, gives the direction, either upward or to an incarnation. The grim works of yesterday that are cleared up, that is, remedied today, show the way to the light, which is eternity. Unfortunately, for still a long time on this earth, the cortege of death, that is, of murder, will show what needs to be atoned. However, depending on the corresponding country, the chapter of long darkness on this earth will gradually brighten, and it will get sunnier, because the earth will also become more light-filled. An earth that becomes more light-filled signifies the spiritual dawn and the beginning of the new era. A virgin earth will emerge under the sign of my Son, the co-regent of the kingdom of God, who, as Jesus of Nazareth, announced his coming, "I come soon." Then the sinful temples and steeples with their idolatrous God are shattered. All the black flags of the Baal priesthood are destroyed. No religious flag waves anymore. People of the new era find the true God in their peace-loving nature and, on the new earth, build the kingdom of peace under the sign of the lily, Sophia, the purity and freedom of the love for God and neighbor. A word to the supporting pair of divine wisdom, the third basic power before my throne. My daughter, whom I entrusted to the cherub of eternal wisdom, truly, again and again, and still again, briefly revealed those were your incarnations in which the Prince of Wisdom, the Regent, also called the Cherub, accompanied you. He stayed at your side. He is at your side. The duality of wisdom before the throne of the seven primordial powers of the Father-Mother being. The supporting pair of the eternal wisdom carried and carries the banner of peace. The cherub once in Isaiah on the earth, and his dual with various names according to the ages, now the prophetess and emissary of God, Gabriele. The banner is erected and stands for the Christ of God, who, as Jesus of Nazareth, announced his coming in the spirit of his eternal Father, who I am. In the times of times, before Abraham and after Abraham, there were always faithful people gathered around the woman who carried the divine law and taught it. As at all times, the representatives of the black flag were among the people in order to destroy everything that even just gave the impression of serving the free spirit, God, who I am. The incarnated wisdom carried the lily of purity, the law of the love for God and neighbor, from incarnation to incarnation and taught what was possible, although she had much to suffer under the Baalistic regime.
she carried and carried. At her side was the Prince of Wisdom, the cherub. Again, they carried together and carried it into the present time. The gateway of the lily, the wisdom, under the sign of Sophia, is opening. In many facets, she taught the life for the new era in the kingdom of peace in coming. The cherub, the prince, that is the regent of wisdom, revealed in many schooling hours how the land of peace could take on shape and form, the light intensity which announces the coming of the Christ of God, I come soon. From the Spirit, the work of the deed of wisdom in me, the eternal wisdom continues to work, even then when the fiend still permeates the polluted atmosphere. Via the prism suns, the light of the Christ of God is already shining. In the Spirit of eternity, the exalted woman will appear, of whom it is written, and who erects, in unity with her spirit dual, the throne of the appearance, the sign of the co-regent of the kingdom of God, who, at the side of the eternal Father-Mother being as co-regent, reflects his light of revelation into the new era, which shows the transition into the kingdom of God. In the divine being, and conscious of their responsibility, the supporting pair of the divine wisdom is active, the third basic power before the throne of the eternal, who I am. During the decades, the exalted woman, the lily, Sophia, taught the people what the Christ of God calls to them yesterday and today. Come all to me, the Christ of God. I want to lead you. The dragon is defeated. He has fallen to the earth and will be transformed by the purifying earth. The earth is cleansed for the most part of the mold and smell of corpses, of depravity and the belief in tin gods. The earth receives a divine garment. The eternal, who I am in unity with my Son, the co-regent of the kingdom of God and the regency of the eternal wisdom, calls into this world. Indeed, it is done. A new heaven and a new earth emerge through the Let There Be. I, who I am, make all things new. Already now the call of the Christ of God goes around the earth, and all people who bear the cross on their brow, the sign of peace and of love, hear the call of the Christ of God, which says, Where two or three are gathered in my name, there am I in the midst of them. The call of the Christ of God. The signs are visible. The appearance leads the way. The dawn reveals to my own the light-filled day and the new era. I am in God, my Father, the eternal being, His Son. The regency pair of the eternal wisdom make manifest my coming. In this awareness of the new era, for peace-loving people,
the Christ of God, who I am in the eternal Father, Mother being, in God, who is the eternity. Dear fellow people, God gave warning in time. What should we now say? What can we wish for all of you and for ourselves? Perhaps that we not look at our brothers and sisters, but rather at ourselves, at our own dilemma. Perhaps we also gained an inkling of what the future brings for us. It is always ourselves. Yet we thankfully receive the clear and distinct words and signposts of our eternal Heavenly Father, which, despite all future hardship and suffering, let us hope to attain forgiveness by clearing up our sinfulness, and that the dawn may at some point in time also shine on us, and through the grace of God, the Eternal Father, we become humble and modest and fulfill only His will. Dear brothers and sisters, dear fellow people, in view of such mighty words of the all-one Creator God to us, His children, we would like to take our leave for today and allow His words to resound in us. May deep self-recognition and His eternal love go with us into the coming weeks. Perhaps I may say at this point, I think we need it more than ever. In the tent of God among the people for all the nations of this earth, and in the Sophia Library, the eternal word of God from Abraham to Gabriele is accessible to all willing people. Thousands of revelations from the kingdom of God can be read, listened to, and watched as television programs. We wish for all willing people His blessing and greet you with a warm greetings in God. Goodbye until soon.

Greetings in God, dear viewers. Today we will hear another teaching contemplation from the eternal law of God, the absolute law, as it is written in the book, The Great Cosmic Teachings of Jesus of Nazareth to His Apostles and Disciples who could understand them. Gabriele, the prophetess and emissary of God in our time, gives us the explanations to several axioms.

0: We hear so often about the absolute law. As human beings, can we live in the absolute law?
1: Ja, denn unsere Seele.
2: Yes, because our soul, our spiritual body that dwells in the physical body, shall become divine again.
1: Deshalb hat sich auch die Seele.
2: That is also why the soul incarnated, to draw closer to God, the Father, by soul and person actualizing the Ten Commandments and the Sermon on the Mount more and more. For the Ten Commandments and the Sermon on the Mount are excerpts from the absolute law. We are all beings of the eternal homeland. Our pure spiritual body belongs to the eternal heavens in the kingdom of God. The one who lives in this awareness that his innermost being lives in the center of love, in the light, can do nothing other than say yes to the one who is the most beautiful, the most holy indeed, the absolute, the most beautiful, the holy, the absolute is our divine heritage. It is what we are in our pure spirit garment. The pure being constantly stays in the light of God. The light of God which streams and radiates through all pure realms is symphony. It is the ocean in which all pure beings and pure forms move. Many a one asks himself, what does it look like where the spirit beings are at home, where I too, as a pure being, live and am active? Dear brothers and sisters, God, our eternal Father, gave us the planet Earth. The Earth, as the Eternal Father gave it to us, is a beautiful planet, a reflection of the heavens. Here too, there are beautiful, magnificent gardens. We think of the large gardens with trees, roses, and bushes. The sun shines on the gardens. We see light and shadow. In the eternal homeland, every life form shines of its own accord through the radiating and pulsating core of being, which is all in all things. God, each rose, every leaf shines of its own accord. In the large parks, especially in the large Italian gardens, we see graceful bridges here and there which lead over small brooks. It is similar in our eternal homeland. The reflected splendor of the large parks on this earth convey to us an inkling of the gardens of our heavenly homeland. In the eternal being, there is no separation, no hedges and no fences. All of infinity is the garden of God, where the structures of the spirit beings are. They consist of the finest and the most select fine material minerals that shine in and of themselves from within. The spirit beings are one with every form, with every mineral, with everything that flows and has become form. Dear brothers and sisters, just a few words. They want to give you a small inkling of what awaits us in the eternal being. The forms of nature on this earth hint at what is also in the pure heavenly worlds, but transformed down into matter, and that can be experienced in our world of the senses. If we learn to feel into what we see, that is, if we learn to behold, then we perceive more than what the outer shell shows us. If we behold instead of seeing, we experience a touch of what also lives in the material forms, the divine. Many a one thinks that everything in the other dimensions must be empty, that everything is uninhabited, but no, it is an active life. A life in the law of God and with the law of God. A divine creating and working in the great cosmic law and with the cosmic law. For God, the Creator, breathes in and out. His works of divine creating are tireless. The spirit beings form and shape according to their mentality.

0: to infinity. Because it is air to infinity, it can also go everywhere. It doesn't need to go here and there to meet its neighbor. Everything can take place in itself through the principle of divine communication. This excludes the distance of here and there. We are on earth to become divine again, to return to the eternal being from where we came and which we have to become again. To us human beings, it is a long way if we think of there. But if we realize that all of infinity streams through us as light and power, indeed, that our spiritual body is the compressed being, and that the all-power God dwells in every cell of our body, then we know God is here. God is very near. And in us is the eternal law, our homeland, our nature, which is divine. Wherever we go, wherever we are, God, the eternal, is with us. When we look at objects externally, who radiates to us from the depths of the objects? God. He radiates into our inner being. If we only pay attention to the external appearance, then we do not grasp Him, the great omnipresent Spirit. As long as we look only at the external aspects, we are externalized and see only the external too. Then it is hard for us to live in the awareness that we are children of God, pure beings, divine being, divine life. Many ask, can we as human beings become divine? The answer is, it is our soul that can become divine. The person needs the programs for this earth. Let us think back. These programs are what we learned from childhood on to be able to exist as human beings. But if we let our programs for the earth, which we need as human beings, be set aglow by the Spirit of God, then we are guided and with our largely pure senses and thoughts, we will perceive more deeply. We will then perceive and grasp in its depth what is not discernible in the outer world. Instead of merely looking, we have to learn to take what we see into ourselves and let it take effect in our inner being. Then we feel more and more that God is close to us. God stands by us. He gives us strength and guides us also by way of our earthly life programs of thinking, speaking, and acting.
1: geben wir uns nicht mit dem Äußeren.

If we are not satisfied with the external, with the material shell, but strive to feel into the outer forms of matter, into the life of the respective forms, then we gradually open up our spiritual consciousness and can take in the life of the form we are looking at. How do we do this? First, we look at the total material structure of the life form. We affirm the divine life force in the form. By doing this, we begin to send. We send. At the same time, we receive. For if we human beings send to objects or forms of nature, they radiate back to us immediately, and we receive. Through the fulfillment of the eternal laws, and through this exercise, we very gradually open up our divine consciousness and perceive from there the communication through the principle of sending and receiving. Dear brothers and sisters, let us endeavor to take our steps consciously, be they ever so small. During the day, let us remember one consciousness aid, one task, one exercise, and if we apply it, we will notice even a small step is rewarded from within. We may sense it. We may feel it. Though there are still traces of human aspects in this, just the effort alone is rewarded by the divine power. The answer is the feeling of freedom, of lightness, and of joy. That is the answer of God, the answer of the divine love. That is the reward of the Father to his child, which is taking more and more steps toward him. We can also come into inner communication with the animals. Let us practice communicating with the innermost being of our animal brothers and sisters, with the creation powers in them. If I speak of animal brothers and sisters, of course, I mean our animals. The essence of the spiritual aspects of the animals is also a part of us. God is indivisible. He is everything in all things. Thus, the divine essence of our animal brothers and sisters is a part of our spiritual, of our divine body. Only in this way, since everything is in all things, can we establish communication with everything, with our animals, with the nature kingdoms, and not lastly, with the eternal being. The essence of the planets is also a part of our spiritual body. All in all, it is a mighty communications network. Let us call it the communications network of infinity or the communications network of the all.
The further our spiritual consciousness opens up, the more all-encompassing is our communication. This is why we are on the earth, to become divine, to open up the all communication again.

Dear listeners, this goal can be reached, and the goal is God, our eternal Father, our eternal homeland. God, the infinite love, radiates through all realms, also into our soul and into our physical body. Wherever we are, to wherever we go, we experience in many ways that God is with us. God helps us. He, the Great Spirit, is always there. God is the life in the animals, in the plants and stones. God is the power in the planets. And all in all, He is in us as essence.

0: In the book, The Great Cosmic Teachings of Jesus of Nazareth to His Apostles and Disciples Who Could Understand Them, Christ said to us, I am all in all things. Behold the bush, and you will find me. Pick up the stone, and you will find me. Look to the stars, and you perceive me. Look deep into the human being, and you find yourself, and thus me, Christ, the Self in you. Regard the animal, and you find me. Feel the wind, and you hear me. Look at the drop of water, and you look at yourself in me. For I am the life in all things, and you are the life in all things. And everything is in me, and everything is in you. We are united in Him, the great All One, who is eternally, the stream of being and the personified being. He is the stream of the All and the drop itself.
1: Dear brothers and sisters, words from which the entire heaven radiates. A sentence from the Lord, I am all in all things. God is never in the external. God is streaming power, the life in us. Once we have found our way to God in us through a life of actualization and fulfillment of His laws, then we also have access to the divine in all forms of life. To be able to communicate with the divine in our neighbor, we thus have to live in God. We have to return to our true nature in order to find God in all things.

0: Christus offenbarte.
1: Christ revealed, behold the bush, and you will find me.
2: If we just look at the bush, then we sense no reaction from the substance, the I am. We only speak about it, that it is beautiful, yet receive no answer. The All Spirit speaks out of countless mouths, and yet many do not hear him. What does this want to tell us? It is not the intellect that perceives the law, God, but it is the primordial basis of our true being deep within that grasps the language of the All. But if we take in the bush with the eyes of our true being, then we grasp the total radiation of the bush and at the same time come into communication with the primordial basis of all being. Then the bush begins to send and we receive. God is everything in all things. As a result, God, the whole law, the entire all, is in every leaf. Behold the bush, and you will find me, the all, the whole. The creator power is everywhere as a whole, for God is indivisible. Let us become aware that in one leaf, in one little blade of grass, is the entirety of the all. God is indivisible. The bush has developed the spiritual consciousness that corresponds to its kind, the nature consciousness of the bush. This radiates toward us. It sends. God is always the whole. Even when one aspect of God, for example, the nature aspect of the bush, radiates toward us, it is still, again, God, the whole, since everything is contained in all things. We have to learn to understand the concept God is indivisible. He is everything in all things. Only then can we gradually conceive of the fullness from God. The fullness of God is the I am. It is our true nature, which is divine. Thus, we are heirs to the All. Let us become aware of our spiritual body. It consists of countless spiritual particles, and in each spiritual particle, we can receive the entirety of infinity, because we are beings of the All. The language of infinity is the language of pictures. We receive colors, forms, fragrances, sounds, and beings as images in the spiritual particles of our spiritual body, as an absolute, as a perfect picture. We realize God is so close to us.

0: Christus sprach.
1: Christ said, pick up the stone and you will find me.
2: In the smallest stone is, in turn, God the whole. God is the whole and the fullness in all things. Every developed facet of the whole radiates to us and communicates with us. Who would throw away the stone in a thoughtless and unappreciative way? Only the one who does not know that in so doing, he throws away a part of his own life. Who will strike a bush? Only the one who, in the last analysis, strikes out at others in his thoughts, words, and deeds, and consequently will be struck himself.

0: Wir hörten weiter von Christus.
1: We heard more from Christ. Look deep into the human being, and you find yourself, and thus me, Christ, the self in you.
2: Again, in the basis of each one of us. Thus, it is necessary not to look at the human aspects only at the shell, but to take his total radiation into our inner being. This is perception. Are we well disposed toward our neighbor? Then we also communicate with the positive powers in him. This means that we communicate with the divine in him and, in the end, with our spiritual heritage. We too have in ourselves what our neighbor bears in himself, the divine. If we reject our neighbor, then one day we too will be rejected. If we disparage our neighbor, then we too will also be disparaged. If we kill our neighbor, then we too will be killed one day. Let us remember, what we do to our neighbor is what we do to ourselves.

0: Christus sprach,
1: Christ said,
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1: Regard the animal, and you find me.
0: Spüre den Wind.
1: Feel the wind,
0: und du findest
1: and you hear me.
2: Liebe Brüder und Schwestern,
3: dear brothers and sisters, to regard means to take in the total radiation of an animal, to let it become in us. We receive the divine aspects, the developed facets of a part soul, that is, of an animal, only in the primordial basis of our being, through which we are in constant communication with all that is pure. The shell, the person, receives this divine perception as joy. It is the heavenly joy, the same as the heavenly cheerfulness that does not irritate the nerves. We will touch the animal gently and lovingly with the radiation that then streams from our inner being. What do we then feel as human beings? We will sense our second neighbor, the animal, in a totally different way, because we have taken in its total radiation, not merely the external appearance, as we have learned to do, for example, this is just an animal, or this is just a nice animal. If we take into ourselves the consciousness radiation of the animal, we will also no longer make value judgments and say, this animal is beautiful, that one is not beautiful, or even the animal is ugly. We would be attributing these value judgments to ourselves. In God, everything is perfect, including the essence of the inconspicuous stone of the bush, the animal. What could be unsightly in God when He, God, is perfect in all things? The one who looks only at the external appearance makes value judgments.

0: Christ also said to us, "Look at the drop of water, and you look at yourself in me."
1: Let us look into a water drop that runs down a glass. Let us place ourselves into the water drop and ask ourselves, in the water drop, what is above, below, right, left, behind, and in front? If we feel into the water drop, then we will have an inkling of the seven dimensions. Countless life is in one drop of water. Thus, we recognize that the life is everything in all things, and in all things is contained the entire principle of creation. God's creation is love, beauty, purity, eternal being. If we disdain the smallest form of life, we disdain ourselves. If we disdain the water drop that holds countless forms of life, then we disdain ourselves and will thirst one day. How did the Lord Christ essentially say it? What you do to the least of my brothers, you do to me. In the end, that is what we do to ourselves, for He is God, and we are divine. He is the great whole, and we are the heirs. What we do to our neighbor and our second neighbor, the animals, as well as the kingdoms of nature, we do to Him, Christ, and thus to ourselves. Dear brothers and sisters, we recognize that we will draw closer to God, the inner life, solely if we not only turn to Him, the eternal Father, and Christ, our divine brother, but also enter into communication with all the forms of life of nature, with the stars, and with our neighbor, whom we must accept and receive according to the divine principle of equality and unity. We learn everything is in us, and everything is accomplished in us. We also receive the lawful answer in us through a flaring up of our consciousness. The prerequisite for this communication to take place is that we are aware that we are not mere human beings. Our true being belongs to the light of eternity. Our true life is the inner life. There, we are in the light and feel ourselves in the light. Our spiritual consciousness is there. That is our homeland. All of us are in the earthly garment, but does this mean that we have to be or remain a rough person with a limited horizon and a low consciousness? Each one decides for himself. But one thing is irrefutable. At some point, every single soul, and be it only after more light cycles that we call eons, will find its way back to its true nature that is spiritual, pure, fine, noble, good, and selfless. In one word, divine. If we strive for the fine, the noble, then we find our way to within, and we find our way into the light that surrounds us like a fortress. There we are secure. There we are stable. There we are surrounded by the strength and the love of God. Then we are united in Him, the Great All One, who is eternally. We are children of eternity because God is eternal. And since we are children of eternity, we should also see ourselves as children of eternity and behave as children of eternity. We may be confident and calm and do what is right in an upright manner, whatever needs to be done at the moment. We are secure in the awareness that the great white flame in us is the fortress, that is a citadel, the solid temple. We are in the light surrounds us. We are secure in the light. We are united in God. We need not fear and worry. God, the light that surrounds us, wants the best for us. And we will attain the best for us if we surrender ourselves to Him, the One who is everything in all things, who is the life in us, and in whom we are the life, God.

0: Liebe Zuhörerinnen,
1: dear listeners, God is the fortress in us. There we will find ourselves at home, no matter where we go and are. The fortress, God, is in us. In manifold ways, we experience that God, the fortress, the citadel, is in us. It is always in us, no matter where we go and are. God is always there. This awareness that God is the fortress in us, God is the security in us, God is the homeland in us, should take root in us. And then we will have God consciously with us. Then we will go over this earth with a sure step. And then we will turn to God more and more and be at home in the inner homeland.

0: Und mit diesen Worten,
1: and with these words, we take our leave of you. Until next time, with a warm greetings in God.

Against the background of destruction, wars, and natural disasters worldwide, many people are looking for a new perspective on the future. With this, the question often comes up, is there a God? And if yes, how or where can I find him? Gabriele, the prophetess and emissary of God in our time, gives us clear and detailed answers today concerning this. In the book, The Free Spirit, God in Us, she writes, we live in the great stream of life, which encompasses the elements, nature, animals, and people, and yet we often do not know where our Creator is. The Creator of heaven and of earth, the Creator of nature, of the animals. God is in all things. God in infinity, God in heaven, God on earth, God in the elements, in nature, in each blade of grass, God in every animal, and God in us. Order The Free Spirit, God in Us, by calling 0049-9391-504-843 or online at gabriele-publishing-house.com.

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1: dear listeners, welcome to another schooling hour from the Divine Wisdom in the series, The True School is Life. For nearly 50 years now, we have been receiving from the Kingdom of God answers upon answers to the important questions concerning our existence, about our origin from the Kingdom of God, about our life on earth, and about how we can make use of our days on earth. Through Gabriele, the prophetess and emissary of God, countless revelations and teaching hours from the Divine Wisdom have been given to all people of all cultures. Today, we will read and listen to excerpts from one of many, many schooling hours. At the beginning, Gabriele addressed the listeners with the words, "Dear brothers, dear sisters, I would like to put a word in the room, and that is, why? And many a person will now think, what is she trying to say with that?"
2: And Gabriele continued, "Why do we so seldom question our thinking, speaking, indeed our entire behavior? Many a one will say, well, what does that mean to question myself? Let's think along these lines. How often do we think differently than we speak? How often do we think unfavorably about our fellow people? In our thoughts, perhaps, there is hatred, envy, enmity, and dispute. If we should talk about it, then we gloss over these our thoughts. That is, the words are often merely shells, because in our words lies something else to what we say, what we mean, or even what we do. We act friendly and helpful. But behind this, there is disparagement, hostility, perhaps even hatred and envy. All of this that is in our thoughts, what cavorts in our words and in our behavior, in our ways of acting, is what we store in our physical body, in our soul, and not least in the stars, which we call repository stars or purification planes. They are then the pathways of our soul after our physical death. Some of us can hardly imagine how this storing takes place. Therefore, an example for this. How does a small child behave? It has to learn. It gradually learns to stand up. Well, how often does it fall down again and cry and scream? It has to very gradually learn to stand. Once it has learned to stand, it remains standing. And where does it grasp this? In the brain. So standing is stored in the brain, but also in the whole person. Or the child learns to speak. We are happy when the first word, Mama or Papa, comes. The child has heard it again and again, and very gradually repeats it. Then walking is added. The child walks at the hand of its parents. How long does it take until it can walk by itself? Until the brain, the body, the muscles have absorbed the programs of walking. The child goes to school. It has to learn. We don't even need to list all the things individually that have to be learned. It takes many repetitions until what has been learned is stored, until it is grasped by the school child.
3: Gabriele explained further. Then it continues, step by step. Occupational life, learning, working. It has to be stored. How long do we need until a work process has been stored, until we can say, I have understood it, I have learned it, I can do it now? But that's not the end of learning. We keep on learning. Let's just think about driving a car. It takes a while until we have memorized all the hand movements. Then it's as if it's automatic. We learn the signs while driving and much more. Let's think about school. Let's think about occupational life. Let's think about driving a car. Thus we store. Therefore we can indeed say that we, each one of us, are like a computer. The storing does not stop either. What we need for our daily life, what we need for our existence on earth, is not a burden or even a sin. We need it. We learn it in order to exist as a human being, to live as a human being, to live out our days as a human being. But then, as we get older, we feel we actually need to distinguish between good, less good, and bad. Most adults simply go about their daily lives, possibly calling themselves Christians, knowing about the Ten Commandments and the teachings of Jesus, the Christ. And many, very many, nevertheless put the whole thing aside. An external pursuit, power and prestige, and much more, push to the fore. And thereby, the storing continues. We meet our fellow people at work, on the street. We have a family. We meet our family members, our relatives, our acquaintances. What do we think? It is not the shelves, the thoughts as such, that are stored, but the content of our thoughts. We talk with our neighbor and think, that was a good conversation. But what have we put into our words? Perhaps disparagement? Envy? That's what we store. And we store it in our body cells. We store it in our soul. And we also store the negativity in the so-called repository planets. We also call them the purification planes. That is then the path of our soul after our life on Earth.
1: But, as it continues, we are still in the school called Earth, simply in order to recognize and dissolve the negative inputs and stored memories. What we store of negativity is sin, wrongdoings against God, and ultimately against our true eternal life. This is the wrongdoing that shapes us as human beings, and we radiate this imprint. What are we now thinking? Surely I can't clear up my past anymore. I can't make up for what is past. It is past. I can't remember many things. But it's not like that. Each new day is our day. For each of us, it is our day. And each day brings us from the stars, from the repository planets, some aspects of what we have input there in the past. The planets radiate it to us through our souls so that we may recognize our wrongdoings and repent and clear them up and make amends with the help of the Christ, our Redeemer within us. This involves asking for forgiveness. We forgive and make amends for what we may have caused and no longer do the same or similar things. And to do no more means to orient ourselves to the commandments of God and to the teachings of Jesus the Christ,

0: Gabriele continued, "Now I come back to the word why. Why don't we question our behavior? Is the other person to blame for our negative thinking? Or doesn't it correspond to a part of our behavior? The other person can be partly to blame, but our agitated and negative thinking shows us that something similar is also in us, in our soul, in our body cells. Therefore, every day anew, the question arises, what does the day want to tell me today? It tells me only what I have stored in the past. We ought to ask ourselves, why do we want to suffer? Why do we want to be sick? Why do we want to endure the blows of fate, suffering, hardship, infirmity, and much more? Why? Jesus said, do to others as you would have them do to you. Or in other words, do not do to another what you would not have them do to you. Do we want others to think spitefully about us, to think enviously, to speak hypocritically, or to pretend something that isn't true? Therefore, what we do not want, we should also not inflict on others. Because what we do to the least of our fellow people, we do to Christ and ultimately to ourselves.
1: Gabriele explained further. Now, when the why comes, the question is always, well, why do we want to get sick? Because ultimately, we do think sick. We think negatively. Well, why do we have to suffer? Why does this or that happen to us? It's the other person's fault. That's often the first thing we think. But Gabriele sets the record straight. The other person may be partly to blame, but through our thoughts, through our negative behavior, we have entered the same and similar things into ourselves. And at some point, they come to fruition. So it is not by chance. In the end, it is not at all by chance that we endure, that we suffer this or that. Going back, we could perhaps figure out some of the causes in our past, in our behavior toward other fellow people. Something similar hits us today. There are no coincidences. After all, it is also written, what a person sows, the person will reap. The contents of our thoughts and words, our whole behavior, are the seeds. When they sprout, we feel it in our bodies. At the end of the schooling hour, Gabriele invited us to go within with what we had heard to Christ, our divine brother. We now hear this passage in the original voice of Gabriele, overlaid by the translator's voice.
2: When we now go into the stillness, we go to Christ in us, the great Spirit, the mighty light that always supports us, pulsates near our heart. Our day, for each their day, is coming to an end. But for each one, this day has brought something different, something very nice or unpleasant, negative, possibly even bad aspects from our inputs for our future. Today was one day. Today, something came our way. Because what we in the past entered as negative things, that is our future. If in our past, step by step, we have done what the Eternal gave us,

through Moses, the commandments, and Jesus, the Sermon on the Mount, then our future is more light-filled and brighter and kinder. Our consciousness has expanded. We feel and sense the nearness to God. If this is not the case, then today was a day that we can possibly think about. Let us do this with Christ in us. Perhaps some things come up from the past. We are shocked. We are appalled at how we behaved there. Let us pray to Christ. He helps us to repent, to clear it up, and to no longer do it. In this way, we become more light-filled, brighter, freer, healthy, and avert many a sorrow and blow of fate in time, because He wants us and our soul to be well. Dear listeners, what we have heard can help us to better understand our lives and what we encounter each day, and to grasp more and more that nothing, absolutely nothing in our lives is a coincidence. Everything wants to tell us something about ourselves and about the seeds that we have planted in the field of our lives. And as Gabriele explained, in every situation, Christ in us is the helper and advisor who goes with us on our path of recognition and on our entire journey through life. We take our leave of you for today, and we'll be glad if you tune in again next time when it is The True School is Life. Goodbye and God's greetings.

The time is now to read what the one God, the speaking God, the one stream from above, from Abraham to Gabriele, has to say. Eternal intelligence instead of artificial intelligence. Your book catalog to be ordered online at gabriele-publishing-house.com. 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

0: Abermals machen wir uns bewusst, der mächtige Geist der Christus Gottes ist das Licht in unserer Seele.
1: Let us make ourselves aware once more that the mighty Spirit, the Christ of God, is the light in our soul, but it is also the light in our body.
0: Christus, das Licht,
1: Christ, the light, is always present in all souls and men. His unending love and mercy want to give us inner warmth, strength, light, help, and healing. We cannot make ourselves aware often enough that we, each one of us, is the temple of this wonderful, eternal light. The more we devote ourselves to the Christ of God in us, the deeper and more profoundly we will sense Him in the help, in the healing, in the support, and in every need. Again and again, we hear from the mighty Spirit, just as you give, so will it be given to you.

0: Dazu gehört auch das Gebet.
1: Prayer is a part of this. For this reason, we want to turn within during this hour and take brothers and sisters for whom we want to pray into our inner being. 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Whoever wants to may close his eyes. We become aware that the Christ of God is in us. He is waiting for us. He calls us to come to Him. 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It radiates through our nerves and wants to flood through our whole body. If we do not build up any barriers to it,

0: Wir rufen Christus an und wenden uns nach innen. Zum Bewusstsein des Christus Gottes, zum Licht,
1: we call on Christ and turn within
0: Christus
1: to the consciousness of the Christ of God, to the light that is shining near our heart.
0: Brüder und Schwestern,
1: Christ, each one of us has one or more concerns. Brothers and sisters are in need. They need help, healing, support. Great, kind Spirit, in this hour, we firmly resolve to pray for family members, for relatives and acquaintances. All are our fellow human beings, our brothers and sisters in you, O mighty Spirit.

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0: heiligen Christuslicht steht das Bild unseres Nächsten.
1: The picture of our neighbor is in the mighty light of Christ.
0: Wir sagen ja.
1: We concentrate on this picture.
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1: We say yes to our brother, to our sister.
0: Christus.
1: We say yes to the great unity.
0: In deinem erlösenden Licht steht
1: Christ,
0: das Bild unseres Nächsten.
1: In our inner being, the picture of our
0: Dein
1: neighbor is in your redeeming light.
0: Du füllst unsere Gedanken.
1: Your will is done. You fill our thoughts with your power, which we send into the picture.
0: Deine Kraft in unserem Nächsten.
1: We affirm your power in our neighbor. We affirm that he totally opens himself to you.
0: Dein Geist strömt in jede Zelle unseres Nächsten.
1: Your spirit is flowing in every cell of our neighbor. In every blood vessel, in all the organs, in all tendons, bones and ligaments, in lymphs and hormones. The picture of our neighbor takes form in your light. You stand by him. You flood through him. Everything impure you lead into elimination.
0: Gehen den Weg zur Ausscheidung.
1: Weak and sick cells are eliminated. You breathe yourself into the picture of our neighbor more and more. And we feel in our hearts that you are working in him. Healthy cells are forming themselves. Your spirit shines in each cell. Our neighbor, whom we have placed in your light as a picture, relaxes. We feel it in our body. We feel your love in us and in the picture of our neighbor. You help. You soothe. You heal.

0: Christus heilt. 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
1: Christ is healing. Christ is helping. Christ is giving. Christ is working in our neighbor.
0: Abermals wenden wir uns dem inneren Licht.
1: The picture in the center of the Christ light fades away from us, but we feel the unity with our brother or sister. Once more, we turn to the inner light. Christ in us. We think of all people and ask the Great Spirit that He may fill our thoughts with His power and with His will. Together, we now send out our thoughts into this world to all brothers and sisters. Great Spirit, you know whom you can reach. Our thoughts vibrate into the auras of those who are seeking you. They will find you. Through our thoughts, you call all of them to you, also all who are weary and heavy laden. You want to quicken them.

0: wenden wir uns dem inneren Licht zu.
1: Once more, we turn to the inner light. Christ, in these minutes in which we feel you very consciously, we deeply ask you to fill our thoughts once more with your strength, with light and healing, bundling them together. We send them to the sick brothers and sisters. May your healing light reach many. May your powerful light also touch many people, so that they are merciful toward their fellow man. Then you can work through them for the needy brothers and sisters, for those who hunger and thirst, for the people without shelter. You need vessels of love and mercy. May our thoughts contribute to people becoming vessels of love and mercy.
0: Du großer Gott, die Gedanken ziehen und gehen in die Auren derer.
1: You great God, the thoughts go forth and enter the auras of those who are open for them, who are seeking you, who want to help and serve. Thoughts of wholeness go via the souls into the bodies of the sick. You are the great impersonal light. It is healing. It is relieving pain. It is helping in times of sorrow. Christ, we turn within again. We say yes to you in the awareness that all souls and people are temples of your love. And so we go ever deeper into our inner being. In our breathing, we feel the breath that the Great Spirit breathes through us. O God and Lord, you pulsate through us with your love and mercy. You stream through our body. Every organ is receiving your power, every cell your light. All the components of our body are shining. Weary and sick cells are being eliminated. Healthy ones are being formed. We feel how healthy cells are building up. Our body is beginning to gently vibrate.

0: Heilende, helfende und heilende Kraft. 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
1: From the top of our head to the soles of our feet, we feel it is flowing. The helping and healing power. It flows back and flows throughout our whole body. The power of love floods through our soul. We notice that soul and person want to become one. Christ, in this way, we were privileged to receive you, each according to his surrender to you. It is flowing. It is breathing. It is linking. It leads to the unity with all humans and with all beings. Our body is light and buoyant, for he floods through us the light of love. We affirm his strength in us. Oh, affirm it. We say yes to the healing Christ of God in us. Oh, affirm it. We say yes, very consciously yes, to the eternal life in us. Oh, affirm it. God is good. God is good. Oh, affirm it.
0: Lernt zu fühlen und ihr fühlt ihn. Lernt zu spüren.
1: Learn to feel, and you will feel him. Learn to sense, and you will sense his ruling hand in soul and body. Remain in the awareness that each one of us is the temple of love. Love gives. Love receives. Love is unity. Let us remain in our temple and thank the Great Spirit. In profound thought, we also take in the Mother Earth in us. In love, we think of the nature kingdoms. In love, we think of all animals in the waters, in the air, in the earth, on the earth, in the forests. You, great God, you breathe through them just as you breathe through us. We live because we breathe, and you are the life in the breath.
0: Menschen, der Natur.
1: Christ, you let us sense the unity with people, with nature, the minerals, the animals. You open our heart wide and we sense that we are beings of the cosmos, beings of infinity, for your breath streams through all being, through all realms.
0: Alles ist Bewusstsein und getragen von dir, Christus, und du lässt uns teilhaben an diesem Erkennen. Wir sind kosmische Wesen.
1: Everything is consciousness and is born by you, Christ. And you let us take part in this recognition. We are cosmic beings.

0: Liebe Zuschauer, liebe Zuschauerinnen,
1: dear listeners, you are cordially welcome to another reading under the principle, Find Yourself, Words of Life. Even one sentence can brighten our disposition. Today we will again read several chapters from the book written by Gabriele, the prophetess and emissary of God in our time, with the title, A Lot of Life. We are merely guests on earth, becoming older or being old. The time of our life on earth passes by relentlessly, and so we will all grow older. However, this doesn't mean by a long shot that we have to be old. Under the headline, Being Young is an Inner Attitude, there are many old people. Gabriele writes the following. Being young is not only a phase in a person's life cycle, but an inner attitude, which is not tied to any time or age. Whether a person is young in years or older is not decisive. It depends on what he makes of his life. That is what counts and gives him some indication of how young he is spiritually. The development of a person's earthly existence depends on his thoughts. For as a person thinks, so will he be in old age at the latest. Deep in the soul of each person, creative wellsprings flow. Whether young or old, anyone who clogs up the creative wellsprings, on the one hand by daily making accusations against others, and secondly, by constantly complaining about everything that the day brings him, the person will not find his life. And anyone who leads a dissolute life or after his occupational training thinks, now I've learned enough. What I have as knowledge and skills is enough, will grow old, because he revolves around himself, which means he narrows his consciousness. If the person becomes enmeshed in the network of such and similar behavior, he can be sure that he will not only grow older from year to year, but already in his young years, even when his skin is still young and elastic, he can be old. Many wrinkles alone say little. Withering, aging is inevitable. It is based on a law of nature. Solely a person's attitude toward aging decides how vigorous the elderly person is. People say that our present society has too many old people. Meant by this is that there are more and more old people and, proportionately, ever fewer young people. Gabriele continues, I would like to add that there is a relatively large percentage of those who, often already in middle age, are shaped by a resigned, pessimistic attitude toward life. The lack of an inner perspective of their life has largely taken away their drive, vigor, and a fresh sense of purpose. Laboriously, they more or less drag themselves, dissatisfied, grouchy, and unhappy, through their days on earth. Rarely is the question asked, why this is so? The present time with its externalization gives us the answer. The many stimulations, above all, those that reach us via internet and television, move the young people. They then make claims that are seldom fulfilled. It is unfortunately the case that in our society there are many old people, but in contrast, few elderly who personify the wisdom of life, who contribute in society to uphold a certain stability of values, which, among other things, can be an incentive for younger people. In today's society, each one strives to make a good place for his ego, so that he still get a decent piece of the social cake, which is becoming ever more meager anyway.
2: The next chapter in Gabrieles book contains a piece of advice for young people, and it is, don't mope around. To live consciously means to consciously learn. In this chapter, Gabriele writes, the hope that things could get better again is disappearing primarily among the youth. The fear of social decline is going around like the plague. In the areas of education and occupation, many young people see ever more limited chances for themselves to climb several rungs higher on the ladder to success. Unfortunately, they frequently have to experience that they are booted out by the intellectual old people who cling to their position. And as the sensitive young people recognize, these are often precisely those who, without any characteristic of wisdom, want to bring home to society their pearls of wisdom. Frustrated, many a young person has given up thinking about what talents may still slumber in him and to weigh whether it isn't worth it to dig these out and further develop them. Many ask themselves if it is of any use at all to continue learning. Gabriele continues, a piece of advice to young people. Don't let yourselves mope about. Don't give in to the pressure of passions, which are so enticingly placed before your eyes, for instance, by advertisements, television, and internet. Instead, rely on the strength in you and on your talents, of which each person has brought several into this earthly existence, and which he should bring to blossom and mature. To live consciously means to learn consciously, to affirm each phase of life and to spiritually make the most of it. The higher quality of life, which, while growing old, is to be expanded and built upon, does not only depend on the age of a person, but on his spiritual attitude. Anyone who has stopped working on himself will also not develop any ethical moral values either, nor will he let any good fruits develop in order to contribute them to society.
3: Letzteres kann unter Umständen.
2: The latter can also be connected with external success. But anyone who understands more and more what life truly signifies will become increasingly independent of external circumstances that increase his status. Gabriele continues to write from her experience. For true wisdom in old age, it is best to lay the foundation when still young. The right attitude for a positive perspective in life says, to serve true justice, the balance of life, which means to learn without paying attention to age, and to promote the predispositions for existing talents. To learn means to gain clarity in the orientation toward a higher goal in life, and then to follow what has been recognized. This gives inner security, inner freedom, and the strength to move forward.
1: Gabriela deepens the topic under the next chapter title, which reads, Discover Your Life Anew. Experience how much joy and happiness comes from selflessly giving others a lot of pleasure. In the midst of a life on earth, when the prime

0: that children grow up and become independent. Little by little, they go their own way to make their own experiences in life. This means that the family gets smaller. Frequently, uneasiness and anxiety enter the disposition of those left behind, the father or the mother or both parents, for they've now gotten older. Above all, anxiety becomes widespread when, in addition, still another life partner has left the family group or takes another path, that is, when a breach in the smaller growing family is unavoidable, or even when retirement is imminent, which, due to the tense situation at work, hits many an elderly person earlier than expected. This means that the small family will now have to get by with less income.
1: Gabriele schreibt weiter.
2: Gabriele continues. In our present society, many, very many people find themselves in this precarious situation, which for many a one seems hopeless. When a person comes into such and similar situations, he often gives up much too quickly. How would it be to give oneself courage and not view the situation as hopeless, to not feel pushed aside or even booted out, but instead to discover life anew? I would almost say, so writes Gabriele, to conquer life, that is, his life.
1: Nun aber sein Leben. Bis dahin hat der Mensch
2: until now, the person has mostly been able to develop himself and to live only in a limited fashion. Ultimately, he often had to lower his sights, for instance, in consideration of the family, of his job, of society. He restrained himself, fit into the requirements. That was surely also good and justifiable. But now, he may explore his possibilities. He could dig the long-desired hobby or perhaps even a buried talent out of the drawer of his consciousness and take a closer look at it. He could weigh what might still be possible today, what he could still do today, or for what he could still work today, which would bring him joy and also serve others. We should not be content with so-called unavoidable situations. For anyone who wants, there is always a solution. Age also offers us many, many possibilities. Above all, when the compulsive urge for great success at work recedes. When wishing and wanting come into more tranquil paths, and old age requires calmness of disposition, many a one can discover his abilities and qualifications that have slumbered until now and bring his hidden talents to unfoldment and, if he wants to, place these in service of his fellow people.
1: Gabriele schreibt weiter.
0: Gabriele continues. Let's, for once, look very realistically at our situation. Let's say goodbye to what lies behind us. Some things were good, others less so. From them, we can learn and put what we've recognized into practice under totally different auspices. Let's cast off the old. Now the motto is, off to new shores, which means, let's organize our life anew. If we manage to see this turn in our existence as an opportunity to change our perspective, then surely possibilities of giving our life a new, good meaning will occur to us. Previously, a number of things stood in the way of long-cherished good resolutions, which could now possibly bear fruit. If we firmly envision this,

0: then hope will rise up, along with the confidence that many a thing will improve. However, letting go of things we've been used to for decades is a process, because our thoughts, for instance, have been running in the same old track for a very long time. We can support this process, this transition, by, for instance, changing around the furniture in our apartment or room. It can also be helpful to look through all our old clothing. We could pass on some pieces. What still appeals to us and fits in our new plan for life, we hang back in the closet, in the process, and as if automatically, ideas occur to us of what an alteration shop could still easily transform, so that we would again like to wear it with a new awareness. In youth, many a one not only felt challenged, he challenged himself through his pushing and wanting. Today, since things have calmed down around us, or when we have eventually reached retirement age, we should not stop continuing to challenge ourselves and continuing to learn. If we have just begun to take our life in hand again, we already feel an upwind. It is a happy feeling to learn that many a thing can be rearranged and filled with new meaning. Then we will not sit or hang around senselessly and uselessly. We will not morosely stir around in the soup of our past and mope about our situation. Then we will discover that here and there support will be needed that we can give if it is desired, or a situation suddenly needs someone to help out in order to deal with an increased workload and many other things. A co-worker who gladly fulfills small or larger tasks can be useful everywhere, especially when he restrains himself and expects neither praise nor any other affirmation for his ego.
1: Gabriele fährt fort.
2: Gabriele continues, to restrain oneself and to be selflessly there for others is a virtue that could be practiced and perfected during one's older years. If an elderly person has once realized this, if it becomes his basic attitude, then he has in hand the key to a fulfilled life. Also in old age. And life, then, rewards him in its way. As stated, he gains a lot of life through this. For to continue to serve in old age is a task that makes particularly older people rich in their inner being. Waiting for life to surprise us with a new gratifying content without our doing anything is all too often in vain. We will not become happy in this way. On the contrary, the dissensions built up in our world of thoughts fall over us, the passive, complaining, waiting people. They want to be moved again by us and supplied with misery energy so that they can take possession of us more and more and suck the strength out of us. In this way, however, we willingly relinquish ourselves to those whose goal it is to draw us ever deeper into the self-imposed darkness. And that would be given away, that is, wasted life. That doesn't have to be, writes Gabriele. We ourselves have our life and our fate in hand. Let's take the new chance. It's worth it, And not only for now and today, not only for this life on earth. So much can still change, not lastly, we ourselves. You will realize how much joy and happiness it brings to selflessly give joy to others.
0: Dear listeners, that brings us to the end of our reading for today from the book by Gabriela, A Lot of Life. We are merely guests on earth, becoming older or being old. If you like, tune in again when it is Find Yourself, Words of Life. Even one sentence can brighten our disposition. We wish you many good experiences with discovering your life anew and take our leave of you with a warm greetings in God.

0: experience previously unknown insights into the makeup of creation and of the soul, revealed by Christ through the prophetess and emissary of God, Gabriele. Christ explains in detail the path of the soul, its way home from the earth, all the way to the Father's house. His words of revelation provide answers to many questions, for example, what does the soul need to recognize and learn on the individual levels? What is it like for a soul that has left its physical body while still young? What are the planets and the spiritual dwelling places in the soul realms like? And much more. This Christ revelation gives us insight into the meaning of our life on earth, as well as courage and confidence for the continuing life of our soul. God, our eternal Father, does not forsake us. Every soul is guided and taught according to its degree of maturity. The path of the soul back to the kingdom of God, to the eternal homeland, goes by way of 7x7 consciousness levels, from the level of order to will, wisdom, and earnestness, up to patience, love, and mercy. To reactivate these levels of the soul is the task.
1: Liobani School, to a higher ethics and morals for children and adults. In the Liobani School, we learn, among other things, to practice the help for life. Do not do to another what you do not want to have done to you, toward people, animals, and nature, in order to become a happier and more peaceful person. Liobani is an angel being who in the eternal spiritual worlds guides and teaches the spirit children. What Liobani wants to say to us human children on the earth, whether small or big, has been written down for us by a human being who is able to translate the language of the heavens. Because Liobani is a heavenly being and thus does not speak the language of human beings, I, Gabriele, your human sister, translate Liobani's heavenly language.

0: Hallo, liebe Kinder.
1: Hello, dear children, dear parents. We're happy that you've tuned in again today for another program from Liobani. Can you imagine that every second, yes, every moment of our life is precious and unique, and that everything we encounter and experience during the day has an important message for us? Today, Liobani tells us that every day of our life is like a school day, and this not only for children, but also for adults. Deep in their heart, many parents have the desire to fulfill their tasks well and with love, so that the little ones, who are entrusted to them, will someday become free, happy, strong, and responsible-minded people. Using simple words, Liobani explains how we can accomplish this and gives us many practical tips for raising children in an upright way.
2: So first, Liobani addresses the parents. Dear brothers and sisters, you are spirit beings in an earthly garment. You are in this earthly garment only for a certain amount of time. The eternal homeland of all beings is the light of the eternal Father. It is the kingdom of the inner being. Dear brothers and sisters in the earthly garment, many of you are or will be parents. Your children, whom you procreate and give birth to, are, just like you, spirit beings in a garment, children of God. The man, the father, merely procreates the shell, the person, and the woman carries the developing shell, the growing embryo, under her heart.
1: Both, the father as well as the mother, transmitted a part of their genetic makeup to the developing physical body, namely the parts that are active in the woman, the mother, as well as in the man, the father, at the time of procreation and during the growth in the mother's body. These are hereditary dispositions, which may become effective during the child's life on earth. These hereditary dispositions can become active during the course of this life on earth, or they may remain latent. The planetary radiation which leads the child's soul to incarnate brings about the one as well as the other.
2: So as you heard, the soul enters the physical body. In the pure being, it is a spirit being, just as you and I are in the spiritual, divine kingdom. If the spirit being is burdened, it is called soul. It burdened itself during its incarnations, and after each embodiment, went into one of the four soul realms in the spheres of purification. Its stay there takes place again and again until the soul is purified and has again become a pure spirit being.
1: Dear parents, when you teach, instruct, and point out many things and incidents in the world to your child, which is now taking its first steps in the world, always remember that your child also received its free will from God. According to the law of free will, parents may not suppress their child's will by forcing their opinions, ideas, and lifestyle habits onto it. Every person has his own individual spiritual burdens. According to this spiritual burdening, soul and person are led by that planetary constellation with which the soul is linked in terms of similar vibrations.
2: Surely you know days in which the children are contrary or grumpy or fight with each other. Liobani explains why this happens and how we should act. She says, "Dear parents, please realize that your child's soul bears other burdens, desires, memories, and characteristics than your soul does. Even if they are like your soul's burdens in several spiritual aspects, these same or similar burdens have led parents and children together. This is a soul guilt, a group karma, which connects parents and children with each other, which they should bear together. Remember this when you reprimand the often obstinate, disobedient little ones, so that you do not inhibit their free will by forcing your will on them. Endeavor to guide your child, not to control it, so that it will become a useful, good, free, and happy person.
1: When the child is disobedient, grumpy, or contrary, please don't authoritatively call the child to order, but guide it. This means to be responsive to the child and find out the causes for its behavior. In many cases, the causes are not only with the child, but also in the parents' way of bringing it up. For the adults as well as for the children, each day is a school day on which every single person may recognize his way of thinking and living. Thus, the parents may also recognize themselves in their child's behavior. The children are a mirror for the parents. As the parents think, as they live with each other harmoniously or quarrelsomely, so does this affect their children. And so the days on earth are also days of self-recognition, school lessons in the earthly garment.
2: Dear parents, says Leobani, so as you heard, the soul enters into the physical body. In the pure being, it is a spirit being, as you and I are also in the divine kingdom. For each person, also for the child, the individual days are shaped according to their spiritual burdening. The day's energy potential flows to each person differently, according to his spiritual development and that which he should overcome today. So, each day is a school day for each person, for the little ones as well as for the grown-ups. At each moment, the energy of the day stimulates the person via his world of feelings and thoughts, or via second or third persons, and tells him what he should recognize today and now on himself so that he may clear it up accordingly, either through a conversation, a proper selfless act, by asking for forgiveness, or by forgiving.
1: The teachers of each day are the unlawfully applied energies, that is, negative thoughts, words, and actions, which the person has inflicted on his soul in previous incarnations or during the present embodiment, but have not yet been cleared up. The same or similarly vibrating energies, which the burdened soul carries in itself, also vibrate in the spheres of purification and in the atmosphere. According to their activity, they are attracted by the soul's burdens. We also call them correspondences of the soul. And so, each day, soul and person are touched from within, by the guardian spirit, as well as by like vibrating energy fields, and guided in such a way that the person may daily, at each moment, recognize what he should clear up today and not tomorrow.
2: And so recognize, says Leobani, that every day God, the eternal law, gives each person so many recognitions and at the same time so much strength in order to clear up what he has recognized so that the negative energies that have been set free can be transformed into positive, powerful life energies.
1: If a person does not make use of the days, hours, minutes, and moments of his life, then he wastes them. It could be that during this incarnation, he burdens himself with a new soul guilt, which is greater than the one he brought along into his existence. For this reason, dear parents, be alert and recognize that your child, too, is given the day as a school day. You should help your child so that, as an adult, it will be cheerful, happy, and largely free of soul burdens that affect the body.
2: At the end, Liobani encourages us, please recognize your task and thus also your responsibility toward God. For your child, the spirit being, was beheld, created, and given by God, and it will return to God just like you. Dear parents, so let's practice together. Let us make use of the hours, the minutes, the moments of our life in order to learn. And we will realize that the more we find ourselves in the mirror images of our children, the more interesting our life will become. And we adults can be more and more of a role model for our children. For today, we take our leave of you, dear parents and dear children. Until next time, all the best to you and goodbye.
1: Goodbye.

Liobani School, to a higher ethics and morals for children and adults. In the Liobani School, we learn, among other things, to practice the help for life. Do not do to another what you do not want to have done to you, toward people, animals, and nature, in order to become a happier and more peaceful person. Liobani is an angel being who in the eternal spiritual worlds guides and teaches the spirit children. What Liobani wants to say to us human children on the earth, whether small or big, has been written down for us by a human being who is able to translate the language of the heavens. Because Liobani is a heavenly being and thus does not speak the language of human beings, I, Gabriella, your human sister, translate Liobani's heavenly language.

0: Hello, dear children. Hello, dear grown-ups. Surely at one time or other, you've gotten really angry at someone while playing, in school, or at your brother or your sister. Have you ever asked yourself why we get angry or envious at all? And why we often get angry at the same people of all people over and over again? Leobany wants to tell us something about this today. She begins with a word that we don't use so often, our consciousness. Leobany says, surely you're wondering what consciousness or state of consciousness is. I, Leobany, want to explain this to you. The spiritual consciousness is in the soul. It is what soul and person have already actualized. Actualization means to transform the ugly and unkind into something good and pure. This means that over and over again, the person takes the ugly thoughts of fear, of envy, rage, and anger, and the ugly words, and surrenders them to the Spirit of Christ in the innermost part of his soul. The Spirit of Christ in you then transforms into fine vibrations the human aspects, such as envy, rage, hatred, greed, anger, and everything you surrender to him and leave with him. Then you become tolerant and warm-hearted, loving and understanding. That is then actualization. The coarse, gloomy vibrations like envy, hatred, rage are transformed into fine vibrations of benevolence, kindness, and selfless love. Then you have become kind and loving.
1: Leobany gives a small example of this. She says, suddenly, anger at your brother comes up in you. You realize that you are angry only because your brother has a toy car that you would also like to have, but cannot get. If you then pause and go within and say to yourself, no, I may not be envious and angry. It belongs to my brother, and from my heart I do not begrudge him this, then you repent of the fit of temper. In the evening, you then surrender the anger to your Heavenly Father in prayer with a request, Father, please make everything good again. And if the next day you say to your brother, yesterday I wanted your toy, I was really mad at you because you had it and I didn't get it, then you have repented of it. And what has been repented is transformed into fine vibrations. Then you can also say to your brother, today I am glad that you have this toy car and that I can also tell you this. I love you. Please forgive me that I wasn't nice.
2: Eigentlich klingt es ganz einfach.
0: That actually sounds very simple. Each one of us can try this out. I also think that each one of us has already experienced that he is much happier when he again gets along with his friend after an argument. Isn't that so? And Leobany explains why this is so. Then, when everything is good again and the clouds of anger have cleared away because the Heavenly Father has transformed them into vibrations of light and love, then it gets brighter in your soul. This means that your consciousness grows, that is, the soul becomes more light-filled. The state of consciousness is the state of the individual person. The word state says the following. Spiritually, you are there where you put yourself, either with children who are angry, envious, unkind, and quarrelsome, like you, Or with children who strive to be good to their brothers and sisters and playmates, who strive to play together and to be friendly to one another, just like you too.
3: Jeder Mensch wird von den Menschen angezogen.
1: Each person is attracted to those people who feel and think in the same or like way. And each person, in turn, attracts people who feel, think, speak and act like he does. The spiritual law of attraction works in such a way that like attracts like. And so, your state of consciousness corresponds to your feeling and thinking, to your words and actions, your warm-heartedness or unkindness. If you are with children who think in the same or like way, either warm-hearted or angry, then this is your and their state of consciousness.
0: Dear children, this means that the friends we like to be with are similar to us. Liobany explains something more about this. As a person thinks, speaks, and acts, so is his nature or character. This also applies to you. That is, your and his state of consciousness. During the course of your years of growing up and maturing, you will realize that each person thinks and speaks differently, and that no person is exactly the same as another. This is also true of your neighbor's consciousness, his nature. Each person has his own state of consciousness, and thus a different nature or character.
3: Liebe Geschwister,
1: dear brothers and sisters, because each person has his own state of consciousness and therefore grasps and understands my words, what I reveal, in a different way, and because each one received from God the free will of decision and can thus choose whether or not he wants to believe and accept what is presented to him, I will therefore merely advise your parents and you. I will explain to them and you the eternal laws of our Heavenly Father. Whether your parents and you follow these, I leave up to your parents and also to you.
3: Das überlasse ich deinen Eltern und auch dir.
0: And so this means that each of us, whether big or small, can freely decide how he wants to be and live. Isn't that wonderful? And Liobany explains more to us about freedom. You now know that all spirit beings, souls, and human beings have received free will from God. The free will is a part of the absolute universal law. It is inviolable. This means that neither spirit beings nor souls and people can change anything about it. Your parents and you too decide whether or not you want to accept the laws of the Eternal Father and actualize them in daily life. I merely advise.
3: Der freie Wille.
1: After divine love, free will is the highest good. It leads a person to inner spiritual freedom and lets the one striving for God recognize the truth, leading soul and person to the divine wisdom. The divine love is the preserver of free will and of wisdom. Someone who loves his neighbor selflessly without expecting anything from him and who does not boss his fellow man around sees deeper into the divine event. He becomes a more knowing and wiser person who selflessly loves all beings, people and all life forms such as plants, animals, stones and stars, because he recognizes God's love and his ruling hand in all things.
2: Du wirst mich sicher fragen, was es heißt,
0: Surely you will ask me what it means to see into the divine event. You have to know that God reveals himself at every moment. Mostly, you do not notice this because your senses wander about uncontrolled. However, when you know that is become aware that each flower, each blade of grass, each leaf, the animal, the stone, and each sun ray is an expression of the divine power, then you will gradually sense God's ruling hand with the spiritual senses. You will acknowledge it and, amazed, marvel at God's diversity. Then you will learn to love God, our Father, who gave us the essence of infinity.
1: When, for instance, a leaf moves in the wind, then this too is a divine event, a process that was triggered by the Spirit of your Heavenly Father. The Father's presence, His breath, His Spirit is in the leaf and in the wind. When you observe the heavenly stars and planets, then you should know that they too are divine powers, the works of God.
0: The Spirit of the Father is light and power. It is the Father's love which shows and reveals itself in this world in many and varied ways. Nothing that God created is rigid. Everything is movement, because the divine power is always active. Everything that lives has God's Spirit, the life, within it. The person who recognizes the pure and beautiful in God, our Father, sees ever more deeply into the ruling hand of God, our beloved Heavenly Father.
3: Liebe Kinder,
1: dear children, dear adults, with this wonderful prospect, we want to take our leave of you for today. Perhaps during the coming time, we could remember again and again that God, our Father, encounters us at every moment, in everything that surrounds us. No matter whether in a leaf that moves in the wind, in our friends and playmates, or in a beetle that crawls over our hands. We take our leave of you for today and will be happy to see each other next time for another program from the Lyubeni School. Until then, all the best.

Good Thoughts for a Good Night from Liu Banyi. Good evening, dear children. The day is drawing to a close. The sun is going down, and nature is growing quieter. Before you, too, go to bed, we'll hear, if you want, something from Liu Banyi, the angel being from our eternal homeland. Good thoughts that will go with us into the night. Liu Banyi says, God's love is selfless love. What is selfless love? It is when people do not want to have something for themselves. They give love in feelings, thoughts, words, and actions. That is selfless love. With this bond of selfless love, loving, selfless people are linked with the spirit beings of the heaven and with the Father, who is the light in us. Therefore, even the little angel beings, the children of heaven, make an effort to come into contact with their brothers and sisters on earth who love selflessly and live in peace with their fellow people and do not wantonly destroy the lives of animals and plants. Thus, heaven comes to people who live oriented toward heaven, which is in them and around them. Those who have found heaven in and around themselves are never alone and lonely. They sense and feel the messengers of light and know that they are with them. Their light-filled and selfless thoughts, thoughts of love, are thus the communication, that is, the exchange in thoughts and words with the angels, the spirit beings of the heavens.

Those were the good thoughts from Liu Benni for a good night. And now, I also wish you a good night. Sleep well.

0: Liebe Hörerinnen, liebe Hörer,
1: dear listeners, in the great cosmic teachings which Christ revealed to us through Gabriele, the prophetess and spiritual emissary in our time, and which are nothing other than the divine laws of the eternal life, Christ gives us an understanding of what, as Jesus of Nazareth, he already taught to his apostles and disciples who could understand it. And so the book in which Gabriele wrote down the revelation is called The Great Cosmic Teachings of Jesus of Nazareth to His Apostles and Disciples Who Could Understand Them. There we read, "The one who speaks to or wishes his neighbor only facets from the eternal law, thus placing only parts of the eternal law into his word and into his action, also favors only parts of the eternal law and expresses that he is imperfect. With this, he bears witness of himself. He favors certain people while disregarding others. This means that he makes exceptions in relation to himself and to his neighbor. The language of the law is the whole law, since everything is in all things, the greatest in the smallest, and the smallest in the greatest. The pure one always speaks the whole law. If he wishes his fellow human being selfless love, then he addresses all the facets of the eternal law. That is the language of the law." What does Christ want to tell us with this?
2: In allem ist das Ganze, auch im Kleinsten.
3: In everything is the whole, also in the smallest. It is hard for us human beings to comprehend this, yet it is so. Let us feel into a grain of sand or a speck of dust. The whole law is in the grain of sand or in the speck of dust. And this consciousness is in all things, in the smallest and in the large. If the speck of dust were to limit itself to being a mere speck of dust, if it would rigidly persist in this consciousness, there would be no evolution in the speck of dust. What the speck of dust radiates is its consciousness, the developed facet of consciousness from the whole in it. Even though the various consciousness aspects of life radiate the developed facets, the whole is nevertheless contained in everything, the whole law. Evolution is the result of this. If God had breathed only one, two, or three facets of life into the speck of dust, the grain of sand, or the tiniest forms of life, then these small forms would remain forever imperfect. There would be no evolution for them. Whenever the All-Spirit breathes out, evolution takes place in the respirated planes of infinity. The whole law is more intensely activated in all the forms of the planes that are being respirated by the All-Spirit. The result is evolution, and a further facet of consciousness becomes active. If, instead of the entire eternal law, only one facet of consciousness would be contained in the tiniest particles of infinity, then the All-Spirit could not guide this component to evolution. If the indivisible God were divisible, there would be a standstill in the individual spheres of the All. God is not standstill, but eternal motion, eternal evolution. The facet or facets of life that the speck of dust, the grain of sand, or a microbe, that is, the tiniest form of life, radiate, is in God and lives in God. The speck of dust is. It does not ask when it will evolve further. It knows. It does not ask, because it rests in God and is aware of evolution. In the speck of dust are the predispositions for a perfect divine being. Spiritual evolution is the unfoldment of consciousness. The one facet of divine consciousness raises itself in individual steps and levels via the various spiritual minerals and via the species of plants and animals. By way of this great event, from the mineral kingdom to the plant and the animal kingdoms, the nature being emerges, which, after it has reached full maturity, is raised by God to the filiation. It then becomes a fully matured spirit being. With his first exhalation, with the first formation, all the way to the perfect spirit being, God placed everything into this first exhalation, including its name. The spiritual name also develops. The tiniest form of life, the tiniest, most inconspicuous spiritual mineral, already has a name, an active vibration potential which radiates. It develops via the mineral, the plant, and animal kingdoms, and further via the nature being to the spirit being. Then its name is completed. Everything that lives in the pure being moves and develops, increasing in consciousness, light, radiation, and power. Let us become aware that God is eternal movement. Life is constant movement. The all is infinity. No limitation, no standstill exists anywhere in the all. The all can expand into all eternity without limitation. As human beings, we can hardly imagine this, because we always reach our limits. In God, everything is without boundaries, infinite. We should let the word infinite vibrate in us, because it cannot be grasped with the intellect. Infinity is God. He is also eternity. God is perfect. He is absolute. God is the eternal law. There is nothing beyond that. The entire evolution is predetermined and is in the two primordial particles, in the principles positive, negative. We human beings would say male, female. It is the primordial principle of life, giving, receiving, giving, receiving. The activity of the spiritual life form is movement in the cycle of giving and receiving. stone, plant, animal. Everything receives the divine power of light, pure energy. Every life form also gives according to its state of consciousness. It shines, it radiates, it moves. It gives in the law of God, in the great garden of God of the eternal.

0: Let us think of the ants. They work and work, and through this, they develop the already activated facet in them themselves. Once the entire facet of the law, for example, the consciousness of the ant, has unfolded, then the next step emerges. This can be an example for us. We too are in the process of evolution toward the Father. If we are lazy and negligent, then we do not develop the steps toward the law of God. Standstill persists. And finally, regression and fall. No matter in what state of consciousness we may presently be, out of our activity, our being active selflessly, our actualization of the divine laws, which the day brings to mind for us, ensues the energy for evolution, for reaching the next higher level. This is life. This is the principle of giving and receiving. This is how the tiniest little animal lives and matures. This is how every form of life lives and matures. This is how God set it up. As long as we do not give and speak from the law of life, we are also at a standstill because we are not willing to accept the light of God, the breath of God, in order to reach the evolution leading to the filiation of God. As long as we do not live the principles of equality, freedom, unity, brotherliness, and justice, we are still lacking in spirituality. As a result of this, we make exceptions again and again, because we will accept the one and reject the other. We will understand the one and not show understanding toward the other. Then the one is worth more to us than the other. This conduct is human and thus not divine. As long as we live in this humanness, we cannot reach the law of God. We will come to the Eternal Father only via our neighbor and with our neighbor and Christ into the eternal being. There is no other way. It is impossible to reject one component of life and still believe we are fulfilling the law of life. If we reject animals, plants, and minerals, we are rejecting the law of evolution, because the law of evolution is in the minerals, plants, and animals. If we say no to this, then we will not address these facets of inner life in the very basis of our soul. On the contrary, we burden our soul. The more we are burdened, the more we speak our person law, our base ego. The language of the law, however, is always the language of the whole, because the whole is always evolution. All pure beings live in this awareness.
1: More words from Christ. If the Pure One wishes his fellow human beings peace, he addresses in turn the whole law. That is the language of the law.
2: Der Friede

0: ist in allen Bereichen des Lebens.
1: Peace is in all areas of life. Peace is in the principle of order, of will, of wisdom, of earnestness, of patience, love, and mercy. 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Peace flows from meekness and kindness. Peace flows from selfless love. Peace flows from a selfless gift.
0: Möchten wir unserem Nächsten tief,
1: if deep from our inner being, we want to give our neighbor something, we can do this in the following awareness. In the gift of God, the gift that I now give, are contained all seven basic powers of God, the whole law. Speak and live in this way. Father, you are the whole law in this gift, and so I pass it on as your child. I thank you that you are great, infinitely great, and that I may be your child. Once we are in this high consciousness of selfless giving and receiving, then we know what our spiritual heritage is. We experience ourselves as ourself in our sensations and feelings. The true self is the eternal law, our eternal homeland, our life. It is in eternity. Everything else passes away.
0: Liebe Hörer, liebe Hörerinnen,
1: dear listeners, more words from Christ to think about. The pure one always speaks the whole law, even when he wishes an ill person health. If he were to wish the ill person only a facet of health, for example, the health of an ill organ, then he would be addressing only that part of the law that is overshadowed by the illness. By doing this, he would ignore the effectiveness of the whole eternal law. Through this, he could, perhaps, hinder the effectiveness of the eternal law in the ill person. The one who wishes only the physical recovery of his neighbor addresses the illness itself, which he may even intensify if the ill person relies on this statement. With this, he disregards the will of God, who knows about his child and wants to guide it in such a way that is of benefit for its soul. Selfish thoughts influence merely the surface, that is, the effect, the symptom, the illness, and prevent the eternal law from becoming effective.
0: Liebe Hörer, liebe Hörerinnen,
1: dear listeners, therefore, when we wish our neighbor health, then we wish for him that the whole divine law may become active in him, guiding our neighbor to what is good for his soul.
2: Ein weiteres Christus-Offenbarungswort.
3: More words from Christ. The one who addresses only the surface of life, the reflection. For example, by wishing his neighbor peace when he has no peace himself, addresses only the lack of peace in his neighbor, because he has no communication with peace himself.
0: Wir hören immer wieder,
1: We hear again and again that matter is reflection because it was not created by God, but shaped by us human beings. Through our negative thinking, speaking, and acting, density emerged. Density is merely the mirror of the being. We human beings are also reflection. What is in our soul radiates to without. It marks and shapes us. Thus, our radiation corresponds to our feeling, thinking, speaking, and acting. If we recognize that everything material condensed is only reflection, we will at the same time become aware that it cannot be reality. Reflection is not reality. To us human beings, it merely seems as though it were reality. It is the world of appearances and illusions, but not of the being. The law of God is all irradiating, all penetrating, for there are no shadows in the eternal being. As long as shadowed human beings exist, there will also be density and thus reflection, which we consider to be reality. From the beginning of the human race, all generations have played a part in the emergence of these mirror images, in the emergence of our world of appearances and terms. We know that everything is based on the principle of sending and receiving. Our unconscious also sends and receives. When we wish our neighbor peace, then we have to ask ourselves whether we ourselves have peace. If we are without peace, then we radiate solely our lack of peace. If the one to whom we have wished peace is also without peace, then, according to the principle of sending and receiving, he can take in only the lack of peace. Thus, our words can be hollow. In the inner part of the shell, the meaning is often different than what the external word says. Then the external is nothing more than illusion. It is not filled, not vivified. The shell, the word, speaks of peace. The core of the word, the inner being, however, is lack of peace. It is not the shell that is significant, but the core. The whole of infinity is communication. If we merely seem to wish our neighbor peace, then in reality, we radiate our lack of peace to him. Through the communication principle of like receives like again and again, we can activate our neighbor's lack of peace with our sending potential and perhaps stimulate him to negative thoughts or to acts of violence. This means that in this case, we are the main culprits and burden ourselves accordingly, and our neighbor likewise incurs guilt. As a result of the principle of sending and receiving, which is the same as communication, we are bound to our neighbor whom we have caused to sin. Thus, through our hypocritical greeting of peace, our neighbor can become even more discontent and unhappy, and we as well.

0: Another axiom from the great cosmic teachings of Jesus of Nazareth: as a human being, the truly wise one needs the language of the world to make himself understood. Despite the limitation of words, the wise one will address the whole, the all-encompassing law, God, in words such as health and peace. Then the eternal law, God, will prevail, which leaves every person their free will and guides them in such a way that it serves their soul and not solely the shell, the person.
1: We heard, despite the limitation of words, the wise one will address the whole, the all-encompassing law, God, in words such as health and peace. The whole, the all-encompassing law, God, is contained in everything, also in each word. He speaks the following analogously: Lord, your holy will alone is done in my neighbor and in everything. The wise one lives in this awareness, and this is what he radiates into what he addresses. When we wish our neighbor health, for example, then we should vivify the word, aware that, Lord, your holy will is done in my neighbor.
0: Christ warns us, the one who himself is ill and wishes health to his neighbor addresses, in turn, only the illness in his neighbor and perhaps those aspects that are in accord with his own illness. Because what goes out from him will go back into him and possibly into his neighbor, in whom the same or like symptoms of illness are found. This takes place according to the law, like draws to like and intensifies itself.
1: So the one who is ill himself and does not examine and fight against the symptoms of the illness and wishes his neighbor health, merely addresses the illness in his neighbor and possibly those aspects that correspond to his own illness, because his conscious mind and subconscious are filled with thoughts of illness. Our human feelings, sensations, thoughts, words, and actions, to which our illness, our worries, and hardships also belong, are our personal legacy, that is, what we have acquired for ourselves. We radiate or emit this. The one who is receptive to this takes it in and moves it in himself. Since no energy is lost, no thought or word is lost either, because everything is energy. This negative energy can, according to the law of plasma, enter the person to whom we emit and in whom the same or like things exist. The shadowed person lives in his plasma. The plasma that surrounds us is our aura, also called corona. It corresponds to our present radiation picture. Our plasma, our aura, radiates only what we have entered in our soul. This vibrates in us. It goes out from us, and we attract what corresponds to it. Thus, we are ourselves the programmers of the sinful, the lack of peace, the disharmony, and the illness. Via sending and receiving, we are thus in constant communication with what we have stored in our soul. Only what is in our memory bank is our human potential of recognition. We can neither think nor speak beyond this, unless by conquering ourselves and clearing things up with the transforming power of the Christ of God, we have already opened spheres of our spiritual consciousness. When we wish our neighbor health and we are ill ourselves, what is in our memory bank? Health or illness? Since illness is in our memory bank, we also radiate this consciousness, illness. If we use the word health and do not ourselves make an effort to clear up with Christ the causes that led to our illness, that is, our sinfulness, our wrongdoing, then the word health is merely a shell. However, the aspects of our illness are active in this shell. Consequently, we radiate these characteristics and radiate them toward our neighbor. Through this, we can possibly touch or stir up some things in our neighbor, which then come into movement in him. It can be the same or similar human, that is, sinful aspects, which may cause him pain if the same or similar aspects are in him, that is, the condition for a same or like illness or indisposition. With our wrongdoing, we can thus even have an effect on the illness of our neighbor. We know that every thought and also every word presses to be actualized. If we pass on aspects of our illness by radiating them to our neighbor, then our word or our thought wants to be actualized. On the one hand, it actualizes itself in us by intensifying aspects of the illness in us. On the other hand, it radiates into our neighbor and intensifies the illness or indisposition in him, if our neighbor is receptive for this. But if we are already earnestly striving to clear up with the power of the Christ of God the aspects of humanness that are behind the disturbance in our health, then God's will takes place in us. In our wish for our neighbor's health, we could now likewise consciously address the will of God, His law. For example, Lord, Your will is done in us and in our neighbor. then the law of God will become increasingly effective in us and will point out to us those aspects in which our thinking and acting is not yet in accordance with the divine will.
2: Weiter sagt uns Christus.
0: Christ also said to us, "The one who wishes his neighbor peace and is without peace himself may intensify in his neighbor the aspects that lack peace, if his neighbor is without peace, because like always stimulates like and wants to be fulfilled. The one who wishes love to his neighbor and is himself without love may strengthen the lack of love in his neighbor, who is still without love, because like always draws to like and wants to be fulfilled. Again, according to the law, like draws to like and intensifies itself."
3: Before we reden, sollen wir denken.
1: Before we speak, we should think. Words can often no longer be taken back as quickly as thoughts can, because spoken words go into our neighbor more quickly than thoughts do. Although thoughts cannot be heard, they are still registered by the subconscious of the person and by his soul. The one addressed does not become aware of them so quickly. For us, this means that the one who, with the power of the Christ of God, rectifies his negative thoughts in time, nullifies, as it were, the created cause in his soul and in his plasma, as well as in his neighbor's soul and plasma. On the other hand, spoken words can stir up and inflame much in a moment. The one who feels injured by this and does not forgive holds this against the perpetrator and may not forgive him for a long time. The perpetrator and the one affected are tied to each other through this.
0: I continue reading in the book The Great Cosmic Teachings of Jesus of Nazareth to his apostles and disciples who could understand them. Recognize every feeling, every thought, every word, and every action is energy. What a person emits can become effective in his neighbor if the same or like things are in the neighbor. The same and like things return to the person who emitted, because the one who emits will receive. The one who wishes health and peace to his neighbor and is himself ill in soul or body, or does not have peace in himself, by not having actualized the eternal laws, influences the illness and the lack of peace in his neighbor and intensifies these, because he did not let his wishes for peace and recovery, which he offered to his neighbor, become active in himself. If you wish for your neighbor what you yourself have not yet fulfilled, for example, the pure, the noble, the beautiful, and the good, it will not reach his inner being, because it is not vivified by you, or the surface, the appearance. His base ego takes it in and feels flattered and honored. And in this way, his base self, his base ego, is strengthened. Wish your neighbor only what you have in and on you, that is, what is actualized and thus vivified, and address the whole of the eternal law in everything. Since everything is contained in all things, affirm the whole law, God, in your wishes for your neighbor. Do not look only at the surface, at what should take place on your neighbor's body or in his surroundings. Remember that the salvation of the soul is the decisive factor and that the pure spiritual body is, in turn, the whole law. What the pure one wishes for his neighbor, that which he himself fulfills, comes from the innermost part of his temple and goes into his neighbor's temple. He carries, so to speak, the fruits of the eternal law into his neighbor's temple, because he brings the eternal law to his neighbor as a gift of love, which in turn is the law itself. Thus, do not wish your neighbor details from the eternal law, otherwise you address in him and in yourself only parts of the eternal law. With this, you let all other facets of the eternal law lie fallow. This means that you would be satisfied with some facets, and through this, you bear witness to your impureness and open the gates to the impure so that it can ensnare you. Even if you address only a certain area of matter, place in it the whole. That is the true life. That is living in the eternal law, God.
1: The language of the being is the law, which says, everything is contained in all things. Perfection is the expression of God. This way of speaking is completely new to us. If we want to make this language our own, then we have to completely change our way of thinking. The one who wants to enter this high consciousness can practice it. If we practice speaking the language of the law, the language of the whole, we will be raised by the high, eternal vibration of God. The result is inner security, clarity, and awareness of God. The ifs and buts, the it could be, perhaps, or not yet, maybe later, will fall away from us because we speak the language of the eternal law. Since we affirm the eternal law, the whole, in each word and strive to fulfill this, then the will of the Lord is done, and not our self-will. We should wish our neighbor only the divine aspects that we have actualized, that is, what is vivified. Then we address the whole eternal law in everything. The one who practices this cosmic language will very quickly recognize in himself what he still needs to actualize. The one who discards this and no longer does it will become a master of the universal cosmic language, which is an expression of the opened spiritual consciousness. The whole eternal law is in everything that we think, speak, and do. When we hold conversations, no matter of what kind, problem conversations as well, we should realize again and again that the entire law is in everything, and the entire law wants to be effective in everything according to the eternal free will. In every conversation, the one who practices this universal, that is, cosmic language, will address the whole law, which then also helps him to think and speak from the law of God and to find the lawful solution in the problems.
3: erstellen wir einen Plan für den Tag.
1: When we make a plan for the day, for the week, the month, then in the plan, we address the entire eternal law by turning our plan over to the eternal, holy will of God. Then the eternal law is effective because we let the will of God be effective. However, we should not remain passive, but should keep our plan in our inner being and activate it through our daily activity. If our life on earth is lawful activity, that is, lawful action, then we feel the reaction in our everyday life as well as on our body. It shows itself in our feeling, thinking, speaking, and acting, in our planning, in everything we do. Summarized, the following can be said. According to the principle of sending and receiving, the following holds true. The content of what we feel, think, speak and do, also of what we wish our neighbor, is always ourselves. Even when we embellish many things, veiling them with many nice words, the content of what we have embellished is decisive. It is ourselves. What is embellished is merely the shell. The content is significant. What we think and feel, including all our secrets, is solely ourselves. If we want to recognize ourselves, then we should not look at the shell, but at the content. This shows us who we are and what our plasma, our aura contains. The true life is living in the eternal law, God. The law, God, is omnipresent, eternal being. The omnipresent, eternal law, God, is also contained in the causal law, in the law of sowing and reaping. It behooves the person to do the task of clearing up his human aspects and of activating the divine law by actualizing it. If our human aspects no longer determine our deeds and actions, then we live spiritually. If we no longer think sinfully, then we think divinely, for there are only two laws, the divine law and the causal law, the law of sowing and reaping. If we no longer want to live in the causal law, that is, if we change our life, if we change our way of thinking, then we gradually grow into the absolute law. If we think the absolute law is hard to learn, then we should realize that we already bear it in ourselves and that it is merely covered by sin. Sooner or later, we have to get to know it again and reawaken it in ourselves. We do not have to actually learn it because we have already developed it in ourselves, namely, once in the pure being, in our eternal homeland, as our spiritual body built itself up from the mineral all the way to the filiation of God, according to the many principles of the divine law, and as we learned to activate the spiritual powers in us. Thus, we already have the eternal law in ourselves, the noble, the pure, the beautiful. It is the law of selfless love. In us is freedom. In us is kindness. In us are peace, dynamism, and joy. All these aspects of the divine law are a part of our eternal nature. In their totality, they are our spiritual heritage. To open this up again, that is, to grow into the law of God, we have to get out of the causal law, the law of sowing and reaping. If we become aware that a divine, pure, spiritual being is in us, then we will also strive to help it break through. When we listen to or read in the great cosmic teachings of Jesus of Nazareth, we are touched by the absolute law. Our eternal nature, our divine heritage, begins to vibrate. Then the desire to reawaken our true being grows more and more alive in us. Then we will clear up our human aspects each day and will no longer commit the sinful aspects, instead entering our divine heritage by becoming more and more selfless. This means that we cultivate selfless, noble feelings, sensations, thoughts, and words more and more. Our deeds become more and more divine.
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The time is now to read what the one God, the speaking God, the one stream from above, from Abraham to Gabriele, has to say. 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
1: dear sisters, dear brothers, let us welcome one another to our gathering in the original Christian spirit here on the Christ Isaiah land, the land of the animals, at the Christ Rock Fountain. A heartfelt greetings in God. This greeting also goes out to our viewers watching on TV. You may be sitting in your living room or apartment right now watching the original Christian program, and perhaps you're surprised by the setting in which we find ourselves today. We are all children of the one God. We are all brothers and sisters to one another, and that is why we are also all connected today, here from the Christ Isaiah land to the whole world. When we look around, we see a beautiful setting with trees, with shrubs, with many flowers, and a lovely fountain with a large rock in the center. This rock also stands roughly in the center of the Christ Isaiah land. And when we take a closer look at it, we see that there are inscriptions on this rock. On one side, we can read, I am who I am, the Eternal One. And on the other side, it reads, I, Christ, am the rock, the way, the truth, and the life. And there is also a request, a call, follow me, that is the Christ of God. This call is not new, because 2,000 years ago, the Christ of God, as Jesus of Nazareth, already said, follow me. But what has become of this? What have the religions and perhaps each one of us made of it? From all that has been misrepresented, from all that has been concealed, of what the true prophetesses and prophets of God brought to this earth over the millennia, God, the Eternal One, has called upon the divine wisdom and Christ to compile once again in our time all the teachings that the true prophets have brought to humanity, to reveal them anew and to give us human beings an understanding of them once more in our modern language. And this is what our sister Gabriele, the great prophetess and emissary of God, did for 50 years here on this earth. She gave great revelations from the Christ of God, revelations from our Father Mother God, revelations from Brother Emmanuel, the Prince of Divine Wisdom, and she taught and instructed for 50 years. And today, we can read all these teachings and explanations, we can view and listen to much of it, and it is recorded in tens of thousands of pages that we can experience and learn from in the Sophia Library, the Center of the Free Spirit. Many of these revelations are also available in the Tent of God, so that we people today have the opportunity to turn back, that is, to turn inward into our inner being, to seek God our Father not in the external world, but in the quiet chamber, just as Jesus of Nazareth recommended to us. And these 50 years were not easy for Gabriele, and certainly not easy for the kingdom of God either, because Gabriele had to endure a lot on this earth: character assassination, persecution, and slander. And despite all of this, she persevered bringing the word of the kingdom of God to this earth for 50 years in order to build a foundation for us so that it will be easier for us to return home, back to our true origin into the kingdom of God. Yet, Gabriele, to whom we truly owe a great debt of gratitude, did not merely teach, because she belongs to divine wisdom. And in the kingdom of God, divine wisdom is action, the deed. And on this earth, too, divine wisdom is the deed. And so, over these many decades, Gabriele built up many foundations which she left behind for us and upon which a people of God can build the kingdom of peace of the Christ of God. And a major component of these foundations is the Christ Isaiah land where we are today. 26 years ago, Gabriele began to develop this land. She had the great vision, which has also been handed down by the great prophet of God, Isaiah, that everything is one, a unity. We human beings, the animals, the plants, everything belongs together. And in this spirit, she built up this work of the deed, and so this beautiful land came into being for people, for plants, for animals, and for minerals. It is the deed born of the Spirit of God. And much of what we see here came into being through her. Many meadows and fields were acquired, and many hedgerows were planted, stretching for many, many kilometers. And all of this now provides a home for our animal brothers and sisters, a place on this earth where they are allowed to live, where they are not persecuted. And I would also like to use this gathering to say thank you. Thank you to the many brothers and sisters who helped make this possible, who contributed financially so that these fields and tracts of land could be acquired in the first place, and so that everything we see now around us could be built up. I think we have every reason to thank the divine wisdom and also to thank our brother Christ and our eternal Father, Mother, God. Perhaps we can let this gratitude sink into our hearts, into our innermost being. Thereby, it might be a help to us to once again consciously take to heart the words of Christ which are carved here into the rock. I, Christ, am the rock, the way, the truth, and the life. Follow me. These words can stir much within us, as can the gentle breeze that blows around us, the sun's rays that bring us light, and all the plants that surround us, they lead us inward. So let us journey further inward by singing a song together. I pray unto the power of love.

I pray unto the power of love revealed in Christ's great glory above. 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I want, in place of selfish thinking, to let myself

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You worthy love, you gracious being, you have me, and I also you chosen. O Christ, let be your name imprinted deep in the heart of every man. May your true love and brotherly kindness be stamped for always in each our sins, in word, in deed, in every being. Let be the name of Christ our reading.

0: Himmlischer Vater,
1: Heavenly Father, we come to you, original Christians, in the spirit of your Son, the Christ of God. We come from the east and west, from north and south, and bow before you, Heavenly Father, you who are the glory and the life of eternity. You have called us and guided us through Christ, and we are gathered together in the original Christian spirit, in the spirit of your love, which was revealed to us through Christ as Jesus of Nazareth. Heavenly Father, we thank you for all the guidance, for all the strength, for everything, absolutely everything, which has taken place in our life, and which, in looking back, we may truly recognize as your guidance. In our daily lives, we are often so turned outward, Father. But in moments of inner reflection, moments when we turn to you and become still in our hearts, we feel how close you are to us. Yes, we feel how close Christ is to us, as well as our guardian beings who surround us. We bow deeply before you, Christ, divine brother, you who are our Redeemer, you who have called us in our hearts and brought us together here to spend a few hours together in thanksgiving to the Heavenly Father, the Father of love. Yes, he who is the law of love for God and neighbor. We also thank you, Christ, divine brother, that you touch us in our hearts time and time again, that we may come to you with everything that moves us in our daily lives, and may again and again place upon the inner altar what we recognize as contrary to the law of love for God and neighbor, surrendering it to you so as to clear it up with your power and no longer

longer do it. And so our soul becomes cleansed. And the light of the Eternal Father in our soul can grow ever stronger. And we receive from you, Christ, the Father's love. For you, Christ, and the Father, you are one. So we truly give thanks with all our hearts for these hours, during which we may spend a few hours together in nature on the Christ Isaiah land, the land of the animals. Thanks be to you, Christ, Divine Brother. Thanks be to you, Eternal Father, Mother God. Thanks be to you for all the brothers and sisters, for the unity in you.

0: Ich bin, der ich bin.
1: I am who I am. I am the Christ of God. Yes, truly, I am the rock. I am the way, the truth, and the life. I am the light of your souls. I am your Redeemer, the Christ of God. And I come in the prophetic word to my own, and also to you, you peoples of this earth. Truly, I come to you. Hear my word. It is the voice of the All. It is the word that the Father sends to you through me.
0: Oh,
1: see, beloved sisters, beloved brothers, by the TV sets worldwide and also here, on the land of peace, in this blessed hour. Yes, I raise my word to you, and your souls rejoice because they recognize me, the Christ of God, as the power and life in them. As Jesus of Nazareth, I brought you the Father of love. As Jesus of Nazareth, I taught and explained about the Father of love, the eternal, all-one Father, Mother, God, who beheld and created all his children, and whose very nature is love, the law of love for God and neighbor. As Jesus of Nazareth, I healed many a one, and I awakened the so-called dead, because I saw that the life cord, the silver cord, was not yet separated from the body. Thus, I was able to accomplish miracles for the people of that time, miracles of love. And I taught many, many things. I explained many, many things from the law of life, which God is, our eternal Father. Yes, I gave my life out of love. But I did not die on the cross to take away the sins of humankind. That is a teaching of the caste of priests. I did not die so that people keep on sinning, keep on committing one misdeed after another. Rather, I taught, be perfect as your Father in heaven is perfect. And I taught the fulfillment of the Ten Commandments and the Sermon on the Mount, which are truly steps back into the kingdom of God, if they are fulfilled by the people, because the fulfillment of the law of love cleanses the souls and lifts them out of the law of sowing and reaping. So, I taught something completely different from what was made of my words over the centuries. I never appointed priests, nor did I found churches. I did not found any religions. I proclaimed the Father's love. Truly, beloved sisters, beloved brothers, the religions that call themselves Christian have appropriated my name and over the centuries have, especially in the Western world, taught and instructed many peoples completely falsely, and with fire and sword have planted false teachings into the hearts and souls of people. Look into the history of religions, and you will find that my word is the word of truth, yesterday and today. So since over the centuries, the so-called Christian West has been taught completely falsely about the life of Jesus of Nazareth, the Christ of God, who I am. Aren't you then manipulated ones? If you believe these teachings, aren't you then subservient to those who manipulate you to this very day? I am the Son of God, the co-regent of the kingdom of God, and I am one with the Father, and the Father is love. And the Father's love gave you the Ten Commandments through the prophets and through me, his Son, Christ, the Sermon on the Mount, to be fulfilled, so that you may find your way out of the law of sowing and reaping. But those who, from the very beginning, were and are against me, the Christ of God, have taught the peoples falsely, have deliberately led them astray, have deliberately turned them away from the God of love, and have turned the teachings and life of Jesus of Nazareth into a religion of cruelty, crime, murder, and genocide. And countless people and souls are still bound to these energy fields because they believe the lies of the caste of priests. Thus, you are manipulated ones. How much longer do you want to remain manipulated people? How much longer do you want to worship as manipulated ones to the God of the underworld? Do you not know that the earth can barely sustain humankind anymore? Do you not know that it isn't the climate change that is slowly making the earth uninhabitable? It is you. You have destroyed this earth because destruction is inherent in your very nature, because you are manipulated by the God of the underworld and his representatives here on earth. When you look at your lives and take the Ten Commandments and the Sermon on the Mount in comparison, do you not realize that day after day you are violating the law of love for God and neighbor? Truly, I say to you, whoever does not wake up and begin to change their life will be a manipulated one in the afterlife too. And the forces of darkness, which drive this manipulation forward from the beyond, will receive you. The times are earnest, beloved sisters, beloved brothers, you who are often manipulated people. Truly, save your souls while this world still exists. because it is truly not easy for the souls in the spheres of purification. Everything is energy. How often have I already revealed this to you? Beloved brothers, beloved sisters, my words are serious regarding the state of this world, regarding what you call climate change. Yet it is you yourselves, day after day, who are accelerating this climate change. It is you yourselves who continually act against nature, against the animals, against the minerals. It is you yourselves who are waging war against nature, against the forests, against the minerals, and with incredible cruelty against the animals. Have you not yet realized that in doing so, you are waging war against the Christ of God who I am? Truly, I say to you, time is drawing to a close. And when you arrive in the beyond, you will realize that I, the Christ of God, am the rock, the way, the truth, and the life. But by then, it will be too late for many a one, because the beyond has its energies, and these energies will keep you for quite some time. But I am the rock, and so I give you this image, take it into your hearts, and no matter how grievous your times may become, I, the Christ of God in you, am the rock. I am the way, the truth, and the life. You look at the rock standing in this fountain. Imagine this rock as a radiant light, like a heart. This rock, full of light, dwells in each of your souls. Take this image to heart if you wish, for I am the love in the Father, Mother, God. I am truly love, and I want to lead you out of the manipulations by the religions that call themselves Christian. Yes, they keep on abusing my name to this very day. And to this very day, the prophetic word, which I am, is mocked and ridiculed, made a laughingstock by those who are against me and who have been waging war against me for a very long time because they cannot bear my word of love, my word of love for God and neighbor. O see, you peoples of this earth, even in your own scriptures, it is written that Jesus of Nazareth said the following: I will send you prophetesses and prophets. I will send you the Spirit of Truth, who will guide you into all truth. These words of Jesus of Nazareth are found in your so-called Bibles. And now the Spirit of Truth has come. Divine wisdom, my prophetess, Gabriele, guided by the cherub of divine wisdom, known to you as brother Emmanuel, and over decades, everything was explained and taught, everything was revealed that humanity is able to comprehend so as to live according to God's laws, the Ten Commandments, and the Sermon on the Mount. And what has once again become of it? Mockery and derision of the prophetic word. O see, you are thus still being manipulated. You are still being deceived. You are still being betrayed by those who uphold their false teachings and keep on manipulating the peoples. I am not in any host. Have you not been given a mind? I am not in any tabernacle, nor am I in any incense, nor in any church made of stone. You yourselves are the temple of God, and in you I am the brightly shining rock. You can come to me at any time, for I love you. I guide you. I lead you out of manipulation. I do not lead you to a prophet or a prophetess either. Prophets and prophetesses are your sisters, your brothers. I lead you to me, the Son of God in you, your Redeemer. For I have been given the power by the Eternal Father to bring all fallen beings home, back into the kingdom of God. And so I teach and instruct through my prophetesses and prophets and give my word once again at the end of time. O see, you peoples of this earth, how very much you are being manipulated by those in power in your governments. Have you not yet understood what is between the lines? Energetic forces influence many of those in power in your governments. Energetic forces from the beyond, from the fall realms, have thus concentrated energies that control your financial system. They have concentrated energies that control everything, and these are the same forces that also control your media. They are the same forces that are supported and sustained by the energies from the beyond in order to finance wars, to instigate wars, to destroy. Have you not yet comprehended what history has taught you? It is always the same patterns. It is always the same dynasties that ultimately hold the fate of this world in their hands. And these world-oriented powers also join forces with the so-called religious powers of this world. And so you are already now being prepared more and more through your media for the great battle of nations. Read between the lines. The goal is to become combat ready again. The goal is to rearm. And those who arm for war are once again making lots of money. And the nations that arm for war are once again taking out loans from the major energy fields, which the people would then have to pay. It is always the same game. and the nations hardly ever learn from it. And so the great battle of nations is truly brewing on the horizon. Because the West wants to pour into the East. Do you not read between the lines? Do you not hear what is really being said in the news? Do you not read the government statements, which are, after all, accessible both in the West and in the East? Truly, everything that I, the Christ of God, have now revealed to you can also be understood in your world. It is written in the media, and it is conveyed to the people in a similar way by your government officials. Do you now understand why I brought home to you the image of the brightly shining rock? I am the rock. I am the way, the truth, and the life. Follow me. Truly follow me in the love for God and neighbor. Forgive your sisters and brothers who have sinned against you. Ask for forgiveness yourselves when you realize that you have sinned. Make peace with your neighbor. Truly, make peace with your neighbors. Tear down your inner walls so as to find the way to unity in your families, in your workplace, and as far as you are able, make peace with nature and the animals. Begin very gradually to distance yourselves from the consumption of meat. For the animals are your fellow brothers and sisters. They are creatures of evolution. And so too are the trees, the shrubs, the plants. Everything is life from God, the Eternal One. We call Him the Creator God, the Creator of the universes, and also the Creator of Mother Earth. For even though Mother Earth results from the fall, just like all matter, nevertheless, the loving, guiding hand of the Creator is given to you, for He has given you minerals, plants, animals, so that you may further nurture the concept of unity. He did not send you to a desert planet. He is love. He has given you all of creation so that you may learn to comprehend that love, the love for God and neighbor, bears within the unity of everything and everyone. It is you yourselves who are now turning this wonderful planet Earth into a desert planet indeed, who have already done so in part. And all the unspeakable suffering that has been inflicted on the earth over thousands of years, on the animals, upon the plants, lies as a shadow on your souls. And you will have to make amends for it. You will have to expiate it. You will have to become light of His light once more, before you can return to the kingdom of God. But I, the Christ of God, am the rock. I am the way, the truth, and the life. I am in you, and I help and serve you in self-recognition so that you may grasp where each and every one of you stands. The teaching of love for God and neighbor is selfless love for people, for nature, for animals and plants. These are the first steps so that your souls may be cleansed and your bodies regain their health. Oh, how often do people say, I am sick, I suffer from this or that. Have you never asked yourselves whether it is you yourselves, through your violation of the laws of love for God and neighbor, who are making you sick? It is you yourselves. Often, you do not recognize this because from past lives on earth, the soul transmits something into your physical body, which then leads to the outbreak of an illness. You are spiritually ignorant ones. Why? Because you are manipulated ones. You have believed God's adversary for so long through incarnations after incarnations that you no longer know who you are. Many of you deny the existence of a soul within your body. Truly, I say to you, you live eternally. There is no death. The human body is matter. Yet, in the human body dwells a finer material being called the soul. And in the soul's core of being is the spirit body. The spirit body from God, completely pure, just as God created it and beheld it. And as the soul is cleansed more and more, the pure spiritual body also unfolds in the soul. And only the pure spiritual body will return to the kingdom of God. Yet the soul can become cleansed only with my power, with my redeeming power, which dwells in your souls. And that is why I am the rock, the way, the truth, and the life. Verily, become aware that God, our Heavenly Father, is love. Become aware that I, the Christ of God, am the love in God. And I go after every fallen soul. Yes, I am calling you. Come to me, the Christ of God. Give me everything that oppresses you, that moves you. I want to truly lead and guide you. I want to bring you home, back to your spiritual families, for I love you so very much. God, our eternal Father, is the law of love. And out of this law of love, He beheld and created you. Thus, you are spirit of His spirit and love of His love. Oh, open your hearts wide for me, the Christ of God, and let the image of love emerge in you, the brightly shining rock, the Christ of God, who I am. Yes, I am the way, the truth, and the life. Follow me. Follow me using the Ten Commandments of God and my Sermon on the Mount, which I gave you, so that you find your way out of the manipulation of the masses, so that you find your way out of the deceptive web of religions. Truly, no one needs a religion. What you need is the life from the Spirit of God, and that am I, the Christ of God. Truly, I am who I am, and I love my brothers and sisters, and I will lead you all back to your eternal home. And may it take ever so long for people to awaken, for the souls to awaken. Yes, until the very last soul has returned to the kingdom of God. For that long, I will go after every soul, for I am the love in God, your Father and mine, from eternity to eternity.

0: Liebe Schwestern, liebe Brüder,
1: dear sisters, dear brothers, we have truly been privileged to witness a great, great experience. Christ has spoken powerfully into our hearts, and He also spoke powerfully to the nations. And it is just as the tradition says, He spoke with authority, not like the scribes. Christ has explained so much to us and given us so much knowledge that can help us on our journey to Him, who is, after all, the way, the truth, and the life. And He placed a wonderful image in our souls that within us, in our soul, we carry Him as a brightly shining rock. I have the feeling that He did this so that we might truly internalize this image, that it can help us when difficult times come, when hardships, fears, and worries threaten to overwhelm us, when we suffer pain or illness, so that we may find our way to Him and to this mighty, radiant crystal, which is a rock, an unshakable rock that can help us in every situation. We are here in a wonderful little gem of nature and have heard the Christ of God from heaven. He warned us that we are being manipulated in many different forms, and the more we are frightened by His word, the more we may begin to recognize where we are still being manipulated. He gave us so much comfort and love, and also said that one of the first steps we can take is to stop consuming our animals. And so let us be grateful that we are able to share a meal together that is on our tables without the suffering of animals, prepared by farmers who strive to recognize the earth as their friend and treat it accordingly. Before we sit down to eat, let us go into prayer once more and give thanks to our brother who is our Redeemer and who speaks to us so powerfully and so lovingly. He is the presence. The presence. He is life. He is our kind brother who loves us above all else.

0: Dear viewers, dear friends all over the world, we would be very happy to receive your thoughts and comments. WhatsApp +491 151 188 38742 or write to free-community@god-in-us.de.
1: Liebe Geschwister,
0: dear brothers and sisters, we have been privileged to hear a powerful revelation from the Christ of God. And as original Christians and as friends of the original Christians, we can simply share with one another what is in our hearts. We ask the brothers with the microphones to look around to see if anyone would like to speak.
2: Ich möchte gerne einfach Christus.
3: I'd simply like to thank Christ and the Father, also for the many prophets who have come to earth time and again in order to lead people away from these falsifiers, because such deceivers, they don't just lead people to churches and religions, they also somehow prevent people from experiencing what a profound feeling the connection to Christ or to our Heavenly Father truly is. And now that we've learned tonight that we have such a mighty rock within us, we can simply give even more thanks, because a rock cannot be toppled or intimidated.
0: That's beautiful what you're saying. It's also wonderful how Christ says that there is no need for religions at all. He didn't bring any religion, and he doesn't want to lead us to prophetesses or prophets. Instead, he wants to lead us to himself within us. He expressed this so beautifully, that we are free children, that we are spiritual beings that will return to our eternal homeland, and that we do so at his hand. No human leaders are needed at all.
3: I too would like to thank Christ with all my heart. Ever since he was here on earth as Jesus of Nazareth, he has been going after us, and I truly felt in today's revelation how he is shaking us awake so that we may finally awaken from this manipulation that numbs our hearts and silences our souls, and that he also goes after every soul to the very end. Such faithful brotherhood is unparalleled. And I'm taking this image with me for my life. The brightly shining rock, I am Christ, the way, the truth, and the life, and I follow him.
0: I think this is the only thing that will endure into the future, no matter what comes, no matter what each one of us will experience. And Christ is truly a treasure, because he actually gave us the teaching 2,000 years ago on how we can escape these manipulations in which many people are trapped, so that we may gain clarity for our own lives by trying to apply the Ten Commandments and the Sermon on the Mount. Then, step by step, we realize who we are, who I myself am, and perhaps also come to see how I too might be manipulating others. Yet I learn step by step to find the way to freedom, to find Christ within myself. And on this rock, which Christ himself is, he can then also build his kingdom of peace. Because then we are strong in him, and I believe that is what he wants, that is what he desires for his people here on this earth.
4: Christus hat in seiner Offenbarung,
3: in his revelation, Christ also called upon, asked us to bestow our love upon his Father's creatures. He spoke of the animals. I've been looking around here for some time now, at these trees, at their tops against the sky, And that has given this request a whole new power. What wonderful beings these are, standing here around us, reaching toward the sky, so elegant, so beautiful, so delicate. And now that I've become aware of this, I realize there's an even greater surge of love that I feel toward the Father's creatures, His children in nature. Love that I want to give more of, to express better. This image, I think, will stay with me for a long time.
0: I think it's wonderful to be able to carry such an image with us, because there are always times for us when things are not going so well, and when we then remember this, it gives us a boost again, and we remember that Christ, the rock, is also within us, and that He wants to help us. And He might then point out one or two situations in our daily lives where we can take steps toward Him again. And ultimately, it is also the longing for unity, the longing to once more attain an inner connection with plants and animals rather than seeing them as separate from us and thinking they have little to do with us. We are all one great unity within the eternal Creator's family of creation. We are children of the Eternal One. And we know that trees and animals often look to us human beings to see how we react and how we treat them. And that, in turn, gives them strength to endure on this earth, because plants and animals aren't doing well here either, since they have few friends. So this is a good image to take with us.
3: I was deeply moved by how close Christ was and still is. The moment He began to speak, my heart started beating so fast, I thought it was about to leap right out of my chest. And then suddenly, a strong gust of wind came, yet it was still so gentle. It was a precious experience for me, because the thought occurred to me, He's always this close. He is within me, just as He said today. He is the rock within me, within all of us. And I can share everything I have, everything that weighs me down, as well as my joy. I can share it all with Him. And He rejoices when I come to Him with it, and He guides me so that I may go deeper, returning to unity with my neighbor, but also with nature and the animals. And especially when you're in an environment like this one, of course you feel very connected to everything. But this feeling I have today is deeply etched in my heart. And it's the support for so much. When harder times come, Christ is the rock on which I can build and trust, He who never leaves me. And that gives me infinite courage, comfort, and strength.
0: Gabi, you've spoken from our hearts. I think what you've shared with us so beautifully put into words is exactly what we've been able to feel, this unity with Him, this peace, and this sincerity with which He accompanies us and warns us against everything that can lead us astray. Thank you very much.
2: Wir sind ja heute Abend auf dem Land des Friedens.
3: We are, after all, on the land of peace tonight. And on the land of peace, Christ told us that we are being manipulated into believing that we must once again become combat ready. Those were His words. And this combat readiness really has absolutely nothing to do with God or with Christ. And the fact that this message is going out with such clarity tonight from the Land of Peace, I find that phenomenal.
0: Christ, as Jesus of Nazareth, was also a pacifist. He rejected all violence. And in fact, it is a mockery and derision of his teaching when Christian religions today appropriate his name but do the opposite of what he taught.
3: I'd like to thank Christ from the bottom of my heart for placing such a magnificent image of the rock in our hearts. Because I often think of our younger generation, of the children. This image, the rock and the light, which we've already heard about from Gabriele, is such a wonderful anchor, something truly magnificent in us. And I think that the children also look to the older generation, to us, for orientation, when we maintain peace and take steps in that direction. And then, I also believe that a new, strong generation can grow out of this. But it's up to us.
0: I think what you've shared with us is very good and important. It's up to us. Yes, dear brothers and sisters, I believe we can all truly give thanks to Christ, to the Eternal Father and the Kingdom of God, and perhaps we can express this together with a song titled, I Am, on page 12. In our songbook.

Wondering am I at these two words I am. Where will the heart, what will the soul become? Is there a place without space or day? It's waiting for me, yet seems so far away. How the feeling forms in me. I am full of strength, yet still I am in you. Waken up and follow me. I am the love which leads to unity. I am the wind which gently sways each tree. I am the stone which lies forever still.

I am the thought which breaks each barrier. Place the words I am as foremost in your heart. Speak to the Most High, unto the inner part. So I lift up high my look. Nevermore will I look back. Be alert and then go on. Recognize where help will come.

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1: dear sisters, dear brothers, dear friends worldwide, so we stay connected in His peace and wish one another a blessed night. Greetings in God.

Dear viewers, dear friends all over the world, we would be very happy to receive your thoughts and comments. WhatsApp +491 151 188 38742 or write to free-community@god-in-us.de.

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1: In our world, it is becoming more and more unsafe. Natural disasters, wars, terrorism, fear is spreading and shaking up more and more people. Many are afraid of disease, of epidemics. They are looking for support and safety and are disappointed again and again because nowhere in this world is there a permanent hold and security. Are not we all in search of safety and security? Many say, well, support can be given to us, help can be given to us by people who are for their neighbor. But in the long run, no one can give security and safety. Where are security and safety? We say with Christ or with God, our Father. Where do we seek Christ? Where do we seek the great Spirit of love who loves us no matter what we are thinking and doing? The great Spirit is present in matter. The great Spirit is in each one of us. The one who has experienced the Spirit of the Christ of God in himself indeed, who seeks him with heart and mind, will also sense him, because he is closer to us than our arms and legs. We people are in the school of life on earth in order to learn, particularly during our time. There is only one who can give us a hold in our world. It is the Christ of God in each one of us. That is why, in the school of earth, we should learn to sense him, the Great Spirit. During these minutes, let us learn to sense the Spirit of the Christ of God in us. He is help. He is healing. He gives strength. He gives us courage, Christ in us. The one who wants to assumes an inner and outer posture. We assume the external sitting position. We place both feet on the floor and place the backs of our hands on our thighs. The one who wants to can close their eyes. Thus, we seek Christ. And as we just heard, Christ in us. Let us learn to feel Christ in us. We become calm by drawing our breath deep into our abdomen. We breathe in and then exhale slowly. We inhale down to our abdomen. We let the breath come slowly. We breathe out. We inhale deep down. We draw our breath into our abdomen and breathe out slowly. With this, we are consciously drawing the breath of God into our body. We consciously draw it into the body through our breath and breathe out our dross, waste products, our negative aspects. We breathe in and out deeply a few more times. And now we breathe in our rhythm. We let it breathe. Now we feel our body. Our thoughts have moved away from us. Our body is lighter. We feel freer. Where is Christ? Many of us know that near our physical heart is a huge sun of life. It is the Christ Center, from where the Spirit flows into our whole body. Every cell, every component of our body is irradiated and illuminated by the great Christ Sun. And so, we turn toward the Christ Center. This mighty, radiating sun develops in our consciousness, Christ in us. He is the safety. He is the security. Let us turn toward this great radiating light. We allow no human thoughts. We move more and more into the Sun of Love. We pray to within. We pray into the sun, into the force field of love. We affirm our prayers. Christ, Christ in us. Christ, you know us. Christ, you call our soul and refresh it with your light. Christ, you radiate into our body and fill us with warmth, with light, with your power. You give us healing. You give us strength. you help us to solve our problems and worries. Christ in us.
0: Christus, wir bitten dich.
1: Christ, we ask you, flood throughout our body. You are our homeland. In you is safety. Please help us to experience you. Let us say yes to Christ and feel into our body. The mighty healing current floods into our bodies. It floods our soul. It flows through our body. We learn to feel.
0: Christus.
1: Christ.
0: Wir bitten dich.
1: We ask you.
0: Heilung unseres Leibes.
1: To heal our bodies.
0: Wir legen die rechte Hand auf den Körperteil unserer Wahl.
1: We place our right hand on the body part of our choice and concentrate on this area of our body. Christ, you heal. The energy of light flows through our body, the healing of the Christ of God. We feel that a mighty force field is building up between the chosen part of our body and our right hand. Christ is present.
0: Fühlen wir.
1: Let us feel
0: in unser
1: into our body.
0: Es ström.
1: It is flowing.
0: Es heilt.
1: It is healing.
0: Es strömt.
1: It flows.
0: Es heilt.
1: It heals.
0: Ganz allmählich.
1: Very gradually, our whole body begins to vibrate.
0: Christus.
1: Christ. The inner physician and healer guides sick and weak cells to elimination. The vibration in our body increases. Sick and weak cells are eliminated. Let us learn to feel how Christ works. The energy in our body is building up. It is the power of Christ.
0: Christus.
1: Christ.
0: lässt gesunde,
1: makes healing,
0: und kraftvolle Zellen
1: and strong cells develop. Healthy and strong cells develop in our body. It is the healing spirit who guides the process, and we feel it. The vibration between the chosen part of our body and the palm of our right hand is getting stronger. Christ soothes. Christ helps. Christ heals.
0: Wir legen die rechte Hand wieder zurück.
1: We place our right hand back. We concentrate on the center of the Christ of God again, on the Son of Love and Justice, in the vicinity of our physical heart. A mighty force field surrounds us. Currents of love pulsate through our body. The power of the Spirit envelops us. We learn to feel. Christ envelops us. Christ lets us feel the safety in Him. Christ lets us feel the security in Him. He touches our head and it flows from the top of our head to the soles of our feet and back again. The mighty power of love is active in us. The healing spirit of the Christ of God is present. In awareness of His presence, we again place our right hand on that part of our body that we choose. We concentrate on this part of our body and say yes to the inner physician and healer. Christ,
0: dein Wille geschieht.
1: Your will is done.
0: Wir bitten dich.
1: We ask you
0: Heilung.
1: For healing.
0: Wir bitten dich,
1: we ask you
0: Kraft.
1: For strength.
0: Wir bitten dich,
1: we ask you
0: Linderung
1: to relieve
0: der Schmerzen.
1: The pain.
0: Du liebst uns.
1: You love us.
0: Und Liebe heilt.
1: And love heals.
0: Es heilt.
1: It heals.
0: Christus lindert.
1: Christ relieves
0: jeglichen Schmerz.
1: Every pain. Christ gives us strength and encourages us to say yes to Him. Let us say yes to Him, yes, with all our heart. And we feel His answer. It is His flowing presence, the help, the healing. It is healing. The Christ of God heals. The Christ of God relieves pain and helps so that we surrender our fears and worries to Him, Christ in us. In this awareness, Christ in us, we place our right hand back. We concentrate on the center of the Christ of God. We feel that a mighty sun radiates through us. Again and again, the mighty spirit stimulates sick and weak cells in order to guide them to elimination. Again and again, the mighty power of light pulsates in our body and builds up healthy and strong cells. Let us learn to feel Him. He touches us again and again. Christ helps us in every need, in illness and sorrow. He thinks first of our soul and then of our body. But His love is present. In Him, we are secure. With Him is safety. Let us realize once more that solely He is the security. Solely He is the safety. Because the Eternal Father and the Christ of God are one, one Spirit which loves us. Let us thank the Great Spirit of Love. Let us pray silently into the sun of kindness, mercy, and love, and we feel the current of love. It is the answer of the Christ of God to our prayers.

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0: Liebe Schwestern,
1: dear sisters, dear brothers, let us welcome one another to our gathering in the original Christian spirit here on the Christ Isaiah land, the land of the animals, at the Christ Rock Fountain. A heartfelt greetings in God. This greeting also goes out to our viewers watching on TV. You may be sitting in your living room or apartment right now watching the original Christian program, and perhaps you're surprised by the setting in which we find ourselves today. We are all children of the one God. We are all brothers and sisters to one another, and that is why we are also all connected today, here from the Christ Isaiah land to the whole world. When we look around, we see a beautiful setting with trees, with shrubs, with many flowers, and a lovely fountain with a large rock in the center. This rock also stands roughly in the center of the Christ Isaiah land. And when we take a closer look at it, we see that there are inscriptions on this rock. On one side, we can read, I am who I am, the Eternal One. And on the other side, it reads, I, Christ, am the rock, the way, the truth, and the life. And there is also a request, a call, follow me, that is the Christ of God. This call is not new, because 2,000 years ago, the Christ of God, as Jesus of Nazareth, already said, follow me. But what has become of this? What have the religions and perhaps each one of us made of it? From all that has been misrepresented, from all that has been concealed, of what the true prophetesses and prophets of God brought to this earth over the millennia, God, the Eternal One, has called upon the divine wisdom and Christ to compile once again in our time all the teachings that the true prophets have brought to humanity, to reveal them anew and to give us human beings an understanding of them once more in our modern language. And this is what our sister Gabriele, the great prophetess and emissary of God, did for 50 years here on this earth. She gave great revelations from the Christ of God, revelations from our Father Mother God, revelations from Brother Emmanuel, the Prince of Divine Wisdom, and she taught and instructed for 50 years. And today, we can read all these teachings and explanations, we can view and listen to much of it, and it is recorded in tens of thousands of pages that we can experience and learn from in the Sophia Library, the Center of the Free Spirit. Many of these revelations are also available in the Tent of God, so that we people today have the opportunity to turn back, that is, to turn inward into our inner being, to seek God our Father not in the external world, but in the quiet chamber, just as Jesus of Nazareth recommended to us. And these 50 years were not easy for Gabriele, and certainly not easy for the kingdom of God either, because Gabriele had to endure a lot on this earth: character assassination, persecution, and slander. And despite all of this, she persevered bringing the word of the kingdom of God to this earth for 50 years in order to build a foundation for us so that it will be easier for us to return home, back to our true origin into the kingdom of God. Yet, Gabriele, to whom we truly owe a great debt of gratitude, did not merely teach, because she belongs to divine wisdom. And in the kingdom of God, divine wisdom is action, the deed. And on this earth, too, divine wisdom is the deed. And so, over these many decades, Gabriele built up many foundations which she left behind for us and upon which a people of God can build the kingdom of peace of the Christ of God. And a major component of these foundations is the Christ Isaiah land where we are today. 26 years ago, Gabriele began to develop this land. She had the great vision, which has also been handed down by the great prophet of God, Isaiah, that everything is one, a unity. We human beings, the animals, the plants, everything belongs together. And in this spirit, she built up this work of the deed, and so this beautiful land came into being for people, for plants, for animals, and for minerals. It is the deed born of the Spirit of God. And much of what we see here came into being through her. Many meadows and fields were acquired, and many hedgerows were planted, stretching for many, many kilometers. And all of this now provides a home for our animal brothers and sisters, a place on this earth where they are allowed to live, where they are not persecuted. And I would also like to use this gathering to say thank you. Thank you to the many brothers and sisters who helped make this possible, who contributed financially so that these fields and tracts of land could be acquired in the first place, and so that everything we see now around us could be built up. I think we have every reason to thank the divine wisdom and also to thank our brother Christ and our eternal Father, Mother, God. Perhaps we can let this gratitude sink into our hearts, into our innermost being. Thereby, it might be a help to us to once again consciously take to heart the words of Christ which are carved here into the rock. I, Christ, am the rock, the way, the truth, and the life. Follow me. These words can stir much within us, as can the gentle breeze that blows around us, the sun's rays that bring us light, and all the plants that surround us, they lead us inward. So let us journey further inward by singing a song together. I pray unto the power of love.

I pray unto the power of love revealed in Christ's great glory above. 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I want, in place of selfish thinking, to let myself be in seas of love sinking. Oh, how I find you truly please me, and how my heart is longing for you. Through love, which strongly, gently attracts me, all of my being bows unto you. You worthy love, you gracious being, you have me, and I also you chosen. O Christ, let be your name imprinted deep in the heart of every man.

0: Himmlischer Vater,
1: Heavenly Father, we come to you, original Christians, in the spirit of your Son, the Christ of God. We come from the east and west, from north and south, and bow before you, Heavenly Father, you who are the glory and the life of eternity. You have called us and guided us through Christ, and we are gathered together in the original Christian spirit, in the spirit of your love, which was revealed to us through Christ as Jesus of Nazareth. Heavenly Father, we thank you for all the guidance, for all the strength, for everything, absolutely everything, which has taken place in our life, and which, in looking back, we may truly recognize as your guidance. In our daily lives, we are often so turned outward, Father, but in moments of inner reflection, moments when we turn to you and become still in our hearts, we feel how close you are to us. Yes, we feel how close Christ is to us, as well as our guardian beings who surround us. We bow deeply before you, Christ, divine brother, you who are our Redeemer, you who have called us in our hearts and brought us together here to spend a few hours together in thanksgiving to the Heavenly Father, the Father of love. Yes, he who is the law of love for God and neighbor. We also thank you, Christ, divine brother, that you touch us in our hearts time and time again, that we may come to you with everything that moves us in our daily lives, and may again and again place upon the inner altar what we recognize as contrary to the law of love for God and neighbor, surrendering it to you so as to clear it up with your power and no longer do it. And so our soul becomes cleansed, and the light of the Eternal Father in our soul can grow ever stronger. And we receive from you, Christ, the Father's love. For you, Christ, and the Father, you are one. So we truly give thanks with all our hearts for these hours, during which we may spend a few hours together in nature on the Christ Isaiah land, the land of the animals. Thanks be to you, Christ, divine brother. Thanks be to you, eternal Father, Mother, God. Thanks be to you for all the brothers and sisters, for the unity in you.

0: I am who I am. I am the Christ of God. Yes, truly, I am the rock. I am the way, the truth, and the life. I am the light of your souls. I am your Redeemer, the Christ of God. And I come in the prophetic word to my own, and also to you, you peoples of this earth. Truly, I come to you. Hear my word. It is the voice of the All. It is the word that the Father sends to you through me.
1: Oh,
0: see, beloved sisters, beloved brothers, by the TV sets worldwide and also here on the land of peace, in this blessed hour. Yes, I raise my word to you, and your souls rejoice because they recognize me, the Christ of God, as the power and life in them. As Jesus of Nazareth, I brought you the Father of love. As Jesus of Nazareth, I taught and explained about the Father of love, the eternal, all-one Father, Mother, God, who beheld and created all his children, and whose very nature is love, the law of love for God and neighbor. As Jesus of Nazareth, I healed many a one, and I awakened the so-called dead, because I saw that the life cord, the silver cord, was not yet separated from the body. Thus, I was able to accomplish miracles for the people of that time, miracles of love. And I taught many, many things. I explained many, many things from the law of life, which God is, our eternal Father. Yes, I gave my life out of love. But I did not die on the cross to take away the sins of humankind. That is a teaching of the caste of priests. I did not die so that people keep on sinning, keep on committing one misdeed after another. Rather, I taught, be perfect as your Father in heaven is perfect. And I taught the fulfillment of the Ten Commandments and the Sermon on the Mount, which are truly steps back into the kingdom of God, if they are fulfilled by the people, because the fulfillment of the law of love cleanses the souls and lifts them out of the law of sowing and reaping. So I taught something completely different from what was made of my words over the centuries. I never appointed priests, nor did I found churches. I did not found any religions. I proclaimed the Father's love. Truly, beloved sisters, beloved brothers, the religions that call themselves Christian have appropriated my name and over the centuries have, especially in the Western world, taught and instructed many peoples completely falsely, and with fire and sword have planted false teachings into the hearts and souls of people. Look into the history of religions, and you will find that my word is the word of truth yesterday and today. So since over the centuries, the so-called Christian West has been taught completely falsely about the life of Jesus of Nazareth, the Christ of God, who I am. Aren't you then manipulated ones? If you believe these teachings, aren't you then subservient to those who manipulate you to this very day? I am the Son of God, the co-regent of the kingdom of God, and I am one with the Father, and the Father is love. And the Father's love gave you the Ten Commandments through the prophets and through me, his Son, Christ, the Sermon on the Mount, to be fulfilled, so that you may find your way out of the law of sowing and reaping. But those who, from the very beginning, were and are against me, the Christ of God, have taught the peoples falsely, have deliberately led them astray, have deliberately turned them away from the God of love, and have turned the teachings and life of Jesus of Nazareth into a religion of cruelty, crime, murder, and genocide. And countless people and souls are still bound to these energy fields because they believe the lies of the caste of priests. Thus, you are manipulated ones. How much longer do you want to remain manipulated people? How much longer do you want to worship as manipulated ones to the God of the underworld? Do you not know that the earth can barely sustain humankind anymore? Do you not know that it isn't the climate change that is slowly making the earth uninhabitable? It is you. You have destroyed this earth because destruction is inherent in your very nature, because you are manipulated by the God of the underworld and his representatives here on earth. When you look at your lives and take the Ten Commandments and the Sermon on the Mount in comparison, do you not realize that day after day you are violating the law of love for God and neighbor? Truly, I say to you, whoever does not wake up and begin to change their life will be a manipulated one in the afterlife too. And the forces of darkness which drive this manipulation forward from the beyond will receive you. The times are earnest, beloved sisters, beloved brothers, you who are often manipulated people. Truly, save your souls while this world still exists. because it is truly not easy for the souls in the spheres of purification. Everything is energy. How often have I already revealed this to you? Beloved brothers, beloved sisters, my words are serious regarding the state of this world, regarding what you call climate change. Yet it is you yourselves, day after day, who are accelerating this climate change. It is you yourselves who continually act against nature, against the animals, against the minerals. It is you yourselves who are waging war against nature, against the forests, against the minerals, and with incredible cruelty against the animals. Have you not yet realized that in doing so, you are waging war against the Christ of God who I am? Truly, I say to you, time is drawing to a close. And when you arrive in the beyond, you will realize that I, the Christ of God, am the rock, the way, the truth, and the life. But by then, it will be too late for many a one, because the beyond has its energies, and these energies will keep you for quite some time. But I am the rock, and so I give you this image. Take it into your hearts. And no matter how grievous your times may become, I, the Christ of God in you, am the rock. I am the way, the truth, and the life. You look at the rock standing in this fountain. Imagine this rock as a radiant light, like a heart. This rock, full of light, dwells in each of your souls. Take this image to heart if you wish, for I am the love in the Father, Mother, God. I am truly love, and I want to lead you out of the manipulations by the religions that call themselves Christian. Yes, they keep on abusing my name to this very day. And to this very day, the prophetic word, which I am, is mocked and ridiculed, made a laughingstock by those who are against me and who have been waging war against me for a very long time, because they cannot bear my word of love, my word of love for God and neighbor. Oh, see, you peoples of this earth, even in your own scriptures, it is written that Jesus of Nazareth said the following: I will send you prophetesses and prophets. I will send you the Spirit of Truth, who will guide you into all truth. These words of Jesus of Nazareth are found in your so-called Bibles. And now the Spirit of Truth has come. Divine wisdom, my prophetess, Gabriele, guided by the cherub of divine wisdom, known to you as Brother Emmanuel, and over decades, everything was explained and taught, everything was revealed that humanity is able to comprehend so as to live according to God's laws, the Ten Commandments, and the Sermon on the Mount. And what has once again become of it? Mockery and derision of the prophetic word. O see, you are thus still being manipulated. You are still being deceived. You are still being betrayed by those who uphold their false teachings and keep on manipulating the peoples. I am not in any host. Have you not been given a mind? I am not in any tabernacle, nor am I in any incense, nor in any church made of stone. You yourselves are the temple of God, and in you I am the brightly shining rock. You can come to me at any time, for I love you. I guide you. I lead you out of manipulation. I do not lead you to a prophet or a prophetess either. Prophets and prophetesses are your sisters, your brothers. I lead you to me, the Son of God in you, your Redeemer. For I have been given the power by the Eternal Father to bring all fallen beings home, back into the kingdom of God. And so I teach and instruct through my prophetesses and prophets and give my word once again at the end of time.
1: O
0: see, you peoples of this earth, how very much you are being manipulated by those in power in your governments. Have you not yet understood what is between the lines? Energetic forces influence many of those in power in your governments. Energetic forces from the beyond, from the fall realms, have thus concentrated energies that control your financial system. They have concentrated energies that control everything, and these are the same forces that also control your media. They are the same forces that are supported and sustained by the energies from the beyond in order to finance wars, to instigate wars, to destroy. Have you not yet comprehended what history has taught you? It is always the same patterns. It is always the same dynasties that ultimately hold the fate of this world in their hands. And these world-oriented powers also join forces with the so-called religious powers of this world. And so you are already now being prepared more and more through your media for the great battle of nations. Read between the lines. The goal is to become combat ready again. The goal is to rearm. And those who arm for war are once again making lots of money. And the nations that arm for war are once again taking out loans from the major energy fields, which the people would then have to pay. It is always the same game. and the nations hardly ever learn from it. And so the great battle of nations is truly brewing on the horizon. Because the West wants to pour into the East. Do you not read between the lines? Do you not hear what is really being said in the news? Do you not read the government statements, which are, after all, accessible both in the West and in the East? Truly, everything that I, the Christ of God, have now revealed to you can also be understood in your world. It is written in the media, and it is conveyed to the people in a similar way by your government officials. Do you now understand why I brought home to you the image of the brightly shining rock? I am the rock. I am the way, the truth, and the life. Follow me. Truly follow me in the love for God and neighbor. Forgive your sisters and brothers who have sinned against you. Ask for forgiveness yourselves when you realize that you have sinned. Make peace with your neighbor. Truly, make peace with your neighbors. Tear down your inner walls so as to find the way to unity in your families, in your workplace, and as far as you are able, make peace with nature and the animals. Begin very gradually to distance yourselves from the consumption of meat. For the animals are your fellow brothers and sisters. They are creatures of evolution. And so too are the trees, the shrubs, the plants. Everything is life from God, the Eternal One. We call him the Creator God, the Creator of the universes, and also the Creator of Mother Earth. For even though Mother Earth results from the fall, just like all matter, nevertheless, the loving, guiding hand of the Creator is given to you, for He has given you minerals, plants, animals, so that you may further nurture the concept of unity. He did not send you to a desert planet. He is love. He has given you all of creation so that you may learn to comprehend that love, the love for God and neighbor, bears within the unity of everything and everyone. It is you yourselves who are now turning this wonderful planet Earth into a desert planet indeed, who have already done so in part. And all the unspeakable suffering that has been inflicted on the earth over thousands of years, on the animals, upon the plants, lies as a shadow on your souls. And you will have to make amends for it. You will have to expiate it. You will have to become light of His light once more, before you can return to the kingdom of God. But I, the Christ of God, am the rock. I am the way, the truth, and the life. I am in you, and I help and serve you in self-recognition so that you may grasp where each and every one of you stands. The teaching of love for God and neighbor is selfless love for people, for nature, for animals and plants. These are the first steps so that your souls may be cleansed and your bodies regain their health. Oh, how often do people say, I am sick, I suffer from this or that. Have you never asked yourselves whether it is you yourselves, through your violation of the laws of love for God and neighbor, who are making you sick? It is you yourselves. Often, you do not recognize this because from past lives on earth, the soul transmits something into your physical body, which then leads to the outbreak of an illness. You are spiritually ignorant ones. Why? Because you are manipulated ones. You have believed God's adversary for so long through incarnations after incarnations that you no longer know who you are. Many of you deny the existence of a soul within your body. Truly, I say to you, you live eternally. There is no death. The human body is matter. Yet in the human body dwells a finer material being called the soul. And in the soul's core of being is the spirit body. The spirit body from God, completely pure, just as God created it and beheld it. And as the soul is cleansed more and more, the pure spiritual body also unfolds in the soul. And only the pure spiritual body will return to the kingdom of God. Yet the soul can become cleansed only with my power, with my redeeming power, which dwells in your souls. And that is why I am the rock, the way, the truth, and the life. Verily, become aware that God, our Heavenly Father, is love. Become aware that I, the Christ of God, am the love in God. And I go after every fallen soul. Yes, I am calling you. Come to me, the Christ of God. Give me everything that oppresses you, that moves you. I want to truly lead and guide you. I want to bring you home, back to your spiritual families, for I love you so very much. God, our eternal Father, is the law of love. And out of this law of love, He beheld and created you. Thus, you are spirit of His spirit and love of His love. Oh, open your hearts wide for me, the Christ of God, and let the image of love emerge in you, the brightly shining rock, the Christ of God, who I am. Yes, I am the way, the truth, and the life. Follow me. Follow me using the Ten Commandments of God and my Sermon on the Mount, which I gave you, so that you find your way out of the manipulation of the masses, so that you find your way out of the deceptive web of religions. Truly, no one needs a religion. What you need is the life from the Spirit of God, and that am I, the Christ of God. Truly, I am who I am, and I love my brothers and sisters, and I will lead you all back to your eternal home. And may it take ever so long for people to awaken, for the souls to awaken. Yes, until the very last soul has returned to the kingdom of God. For that long, I will go after every soul, for I am the love in God, your Father and mine, from eternity to eternity.

0: Liebe Schwestern, liebe Brüder.
1: Dear sisters, dear brothers, we have truly been privileged to witness a great, great experience. Christ has spoken powerfully into our hearts, and He also spoke powerfully to the nations. And it is just as the tradition says, He spoke with authority, not like the scribes. Christ has explained so much to us and given us so much knowledge that can help us on our journey to Him, who is, after all, the way, the truth, and the life. And He placed a wonderful image in our souls that within us, in our soul, we carry Him as a brightly shining rock. I have the feeling that He did this so that we might truly internalize this image, that it can help us when difficult times come, when hardships, fears, and worries threaten to overwhelm us, when we suffer pain or illness, so that we may find our way to Him and to this mighty, radiant crystal, which is a rock, an unshakable rock that can help us in every situation. We are here in a wonderful little gem of nature and have heard the Christ of God from heaven. He warned us that we are being manipulated in many different forms, and the more we are frightened by His word, the more we may begin to recognize where we are still being manipulated. He gave us so much comfort and love, and also said that one of the first steps we can take is to stop consuming our animals. And so let us be grateful that we are able to share a meal together that is on our tables without the suffering of animals, prepared by farmers who strive to recognize the earth as their friend and treat it accordingly. Before we sit down to eat, let us go into prayer once more and give thanks to our brother who is our Redeemer and who speaks to us so powerfully and so lovingly. He is the presence. The presence. He is life. He is our kind brother who loves us above all else.

0: Dear viewers, dear friends all over the world, we would be very happy to receive your thoughts and comments. WhatsApp +491 151 188 387 42 or write to free-community@god-in-us.de.
1: Liebe Geschwister,
2: dear brothers and sisters, we have been privileged to hear a powerful revelation from the Christ of God. And as original Christians and as friends of the original Christians, we can simply share with one another what is in our hearts. We ask the brothers with the microphones to look around to see if anyone would like to speak.
3: Ich möchte gerne einfach Christus.
2: I'd simply like to thank Christ and the Father, also for the many prophets who have come to earth time and again in order to lead people away from these falsifiers, because such deceivers, they don't just lead people to churches and religions, they also somehow prevent people from experiencing what a profound feeling the connection to Christ or to our Heavenly Father truly is. And now that we've learned tonight that we have such a mighty rock within us, we can simply give even more thanks, because a rock cannot be toppled or intimidated.
0: That's beautiful what you're saying. It's also wonderful how Christ says that there is no need for religions at all. He didn't bring any religion, and he doesn't want to lead us to prophetesses or prophets. Instead, he wants to lead us to himself within us. He expressed this so beautifully, that we are free children, that we are spiritual beings that will return to our eternal homeland, and that we do so at his hand. No human leaders are needed at all.
2: I too would like to thank Christ with all my heart. Ever since he was here on earth as Jesus of Nazareth, he has been going after us, and I truly felt in today's revelation how he is shaking us awake so that we may finally awaken from this manipulation that numbs our hearts and silences our souls, and that he also goes after every soul to the very end. Such faithful brotherhood is unparalleled. And I'm taking this image with me for my life, the brightly shining rock. I am Christ, the way, the truth, and the life, and I follow him.
0: I think this is the only thing that will endure into the future, no matter what comes, no matter what each one of us will experience. And Christ is truly a treasure, because he actually gave us the teaching 2,000 years ago on how we can escape these manipulations in which many people are trapped, so that we may gain clarity for our own lives by trying to apply the Ten Commandments and the Sermon on the Mount. Then, step by step, we realize who we are, who I myself am, and perhaps also come to see how I too might be manipulating others. Yet I learn step by step to find the way to freedom, to find Christ within myself. And on this rock, which Christ himself is, he can then also build his kingdom of peace. Because then we are strong in him, and I believe that is what he wants, that is what he desires for his people here on this earth.
4: Christus hat in seiner Offenbarung,
2: in his revelation, Christ also called upon, asked us to bestow our love upon his Father's creatures. He spoke of the animals. I've been looking around here for some time now, at these trees, at their tops against the sky, And that has given this request a whole new power. What wonderful beings these are, standing here around us, reaching toward the sky, so elegant, so beautiful, so delicate. And now that I've become aware of this, I realize there's an even greater surge of love that I feel toward the Father's creatures, His children in nature. Love that I want to give more of, to express better. This image, I think, will stay with me for a long time.
0: I think it's wonderful to be able to carry such an image with us, because there are always times for us when things are not going so well, and when we then remember this, it gives us a boost again, and we remember that Christ, the rock, is also within us, and that He wants to help us. And He might then point out one or two situations in our daily lives where we can take steps toward Him again. And ultimately, it is also the longing for unity, the longing to once more attain an inner connection with plants and animals rather than seeing them as separate from us and thinking they have little to do with us. We are all one great unity within the eternal Creator's family of creation. We are children of the Eternal One. And we know that trees and animals often look to us human beings to see how we react and how we treat them. And that, in turn, gives them strength to endure on this earth, because plants and animals aren't doing well here either, since they have few friends. So this is a good image to take with us.
2: I was deeply moved by how close Christ was and still is. The moment He began to speak, my heart started beating so fast, I thought it was about to leap right out of my chest. And then suddenly, a strong gust of wind came, yet it was still so gentle. It was a precious experience for me, because the thought occurred to me, He's always this close. He is within me, just as He said today. He is the rock within me, within all of us. And I can share everything I have, everything that weighs me down, as well as my joy. I can share it all with Him. And He rejoices when I come to Him with it, and He guides me so that I may go deeper, returning to unity with my neighbor, but also with nature and the animals. And especially when you're in an environment like this one, of course you feel very connected to everything. But this feeling I have today is deeply etched in my heart. And it's the support for so much. When harder times come, Christ is the rock on which I can build and trust, He who never leaves me. And that gives me infinite courage, comfort, and strength.
0: Gabi, you've spoken from our hearts. I think what you've shared with us so beautifully put into words is exactly what we've been able to feel, this unity with Him, this peace, and this sincerity with which He accompanies us and warns us against everything that can lead us astray. Thank you very much.
3: Wir sind ja heute Abend auf dem Land des Friedens.
2: We are, after all, on the land of peace tonight. And on the land of peace, Christ told us that we are being manipulated into believing that we must once again become combat ready. Those were His words. And this combat readiness really has absolutely nothing to do with God or with Christ. And the fact that this message is going out with such clarity tonight from the Land of Peace, I find that phenomenal.
0: Christ, as Jesus of Nazareth, was also a pacifist. He rejected all violence. And in fact, it is a mockery and derision of his teaching when Christian religions today appropriate his name but do the opposite of what he taught.
2: I'd like to thank Christ from the bottom of my heart for placing such a magnificent image of the rock in our hearts. Because I often think of our younger generation, of the children. This image, the rock and the light, which we've already heard about from Gabriele, is such a wonderful anchor, something truly magnificent in us. And I think that the children also look to the older generation, to us, for orientation, when we maintain peace and take steps in that direction. And then, I also believe that a new, strong generation can grow out of this. But it's up to us.
0: I think what you've shared with us is very good and important. It's up to us. Yes, dear brothers and sisters, I believe we can all truly give thanks to Christ, to the Eternal Father and the Kingdom of God, and perhaps we can express this together with a song titled, I Am, on page 12. In our songbook.

Wondering am I at these two words I am. Where will the heart, what will the soul become? Is there a place without space or day? It's waiting for me, yet seems so far away. How the feeling forms in me. I am full of strength, yet still I am in you. Waken up and follow me. I am the love which leads to unity. I am the wind which gently sways each tree. I am the stone which lies forever still. I am the freedom which you long to feel. I am the picture and the song. I am the path you go along. I am the rock on which you stand. I am the one who takes your hand. I am the word which gently turns your ear. I am the thought which breaks each barrier. Place the words I am as foremost in your heart. Speak to the Most High, unto the inner part. So I lift up high my look, nevermore will I look back. Be alert and then go on. Recognize where help will come.

0: Liebe Schwestern, liebe Brüder,
1: dear sisters, dear brothers, dear friends worldwide, so we stay connected in His peace and wish one another a blessed night. Greetings in God.

Dear viewers, dear friends all over the world, we would be very happy to receive your thoughts and comments. WhatsApp +491 151 188 38742 or write to free-community@god-in-us.de.

0: Unsere heutige Welt hat viele Lockungen.
1: Today's world has many enticements that lead to the externalization of life. This is why many people are turned to without. In all honesty, where are we with our thoughts during the day? And what do we talk about when it just happens to fit?
0: Die Antwort könnte lauten,
1: the answer could be, I am with my work or with my housework or doing some sports in the evening or watching a good television program that interests me.
0: Ist das tatsächlich so?
1: Is this really so?
0: Oder haben wir hinter
1: or do we have other thoughts behind our ostensible activity or conversation or while doing sports and games or watching a good television program? Thoughts that don't fit with what we purport to be doing or are doing. Thoughts that go in a completely different direction.
0: Wenn das so ist, dann sind wir letzten Endes doppelbödig.
1: If that's the case, then we are ultimately two-faced, which means that we are one person and at the same time a kind of two-horse team that doesn't really know which path it should trot on. The path which we purport to be on, the ostensible one, or the path that is in the background, that takes place behind the one up front, behind what we are presently doing. And so, it is those thoughts that don't fit to the present situation in our day. These two currents, the ambiguity in us, is very hard work for the nervous system, for the whole body, because in terms of our awareness, we are moving on different levels. Through this, we become short of breath or are even already short of breath, which is truly not good for the organs of our body. Therefore, the tip, which is a suggestion, abide in you. Make use of the day.

0: In unserem Tagesablauf gibt es immer mal wieder Minuten.
1: Frequently during the course of our day, there are minutes that we could use to abide in ourselves. Perhaps you have the opportunity to withdraw for a few minutes during the day in order to breathe consciously and deeply and linger in yourself with a question: who pulls at me, or even wears me out?
0: Ganz einfach. Wenn Sie wollen,
1: plain and simple. If you want to, stay with yourself for several minutes. Inhale and exhale several times deeply.
0: Ruhig und tief.
1: If possible, calmly and deeply, however the deep breathing best suits you.

0: Nach einigen tiefen Atemzügen werden Sie merken,
1: after several deep breaths, you will notice that several things in you want to sort themselves out, namely the ambiguity.
0: Einerseits bewusst, was im Äußeren ansteht,
1: on the one hand, you become aware of what needs to be done externally, that is, what your day's work expects of you, and on the other hand, where you are with your thoughts. Now it is up to you to decide for one path so that you attain a certain degree of deep breathing.
0: Zwei unterschiedliche Strömungen sind wie zwei Boote auf See.
1: Two different streams are like two boats on a lake. You have your right leg in one boat and your left leg in the other one.
0: Wird die Strömung stärker.
1: At some point, the current becomes stronger. The boats drift apart more and more, and you fall into the water.
0: Der Vergleich kann auf unsere Doppelbötigkeit angewendet werden.
1: This comparison can be applied to our ambiguity.
0: Wird unsere Atmung immer flacher.
1: At some point, our breathing becomes shallower, so that the body reacts either with a physical indisposition or a weak heart.
0: Es kann sein, dass wir gar einen Unfall.
1: We might even cause an accident or a traffic accident because we were not with ourselves, with what we were doing at the moment and what needed to be done, but were totally someplace else with our thoughts.
0: Ist die daraus resultierende Unpässlichkeit nicht schwerwiegend?
1: If the resulting indisposition is not serious, we dismiss the disorder as a physical complaint.
0: Anders sind die Konsequenzen.
1: The consequences are totally different with a traffic accident.
0: Er war nicht bei der Sache. Also nicht bei sich.
1: And then it is said, he was not on the ball. He was not with himself. And so now and then during the day, it would be advisable to pause and go within, to abide in yourself and to question yourself. Who or what urges me to be ambiguous, which distracts me from what I am doing?

0: Nicht umsonst heißt eine Tageslosung:
1: It is not for nothing that a motto for the day is, whatever you do, give it your all.
0: Um dieser Tageslosung gerecht zu werden,
1: to do justice to this motto, we should use the minutes of the day that the day brings us.
0: Wir könnten also mit der tiefen Atmung beginnen.
1: And so, we could begin with deep breathing in order to figure out why we are ambiguous. Because in the person who breathes consciously and deeply, what is ostensible sorts itself out from what is in the background. Often, when questioning ourselves, we perceive only fragments of thoughts, which, however, stem from an unpleasant situation or a longer conversation, which still needs to be clarified and cleared up.
0: Oder wir planen mit dem rechten Bein
1: gewissermaßen, or with our right leg in the right boat, so to speak, we plan our evening or the weekend or even our next vacation, while, on the other hand, standing with our left leg in the left boat, we do what the day expects of us. As employees, as workers, as managers, or as housewife, whatever simply needs to be done.
0: Wie lange kann das zweibootige gut gehen?
1: How long can this two-boat position go well?
0: Sollten wir uns angesichts dieser Aufzählung der Doppelbötigkeit,
1: if in view of this explanation of ambiguity and the comparison with two boats, we should find ourselves in an undigested and unsolved difficulty, then the motto is, watch out!
0: Was wir bei uns erkannt haben,
1: let's not postpone what we have recognized in ourselves, but instead, let's get to work. Let's begin with ourselves to sort out and analyze what is not good. And, if possible, let's do this often during a day.
0: Verweile in dir.
1: And so this means abide in you. Make use of the day.
0: Entsinnen wir uns dieser kleinen Tagesaufgabe.
1: Let us remember this small task for the day. Abide in you.
0: So werden wir uns bei unserer täglichen Arbeit,
1: if we make use of the day more and more often, with our daily work, with our daily tasks, we will strive to always stand with both legs in one boat.
0: Wer ist es, der uns daran erinnert?
1: Who is it that reminds us of this? It's our breathing.
0: Geht kurz und somit rascher, dann zeigt
1: if it becomes shallow and thus faster, then via our nervous system, it is showing us that we are getting hectic, that we are again becoming ambiguous, perhaps even putting one leg in the other boat.
0: Also wieder,
1: that is, again, using two boats.
0: Dann heißt die Devise erneut,
1: then once more, the motto is, abide in you. Make use of the day.
0: Liebe Mitmenschen,
1: Dear fellow people,
0: ich wünsche Ihnen einen ausgewogenen Tag.
1: I wish you a balanced day.
0: Alles, alles Gute.
1: All the best to you.
0: Gabriele.
1: Gabriele.

0: Gott zum Gruß, liebe Hörerinnen, liebe Hörer.
1: Greetings in God, dear listeners. Only few people know that Jesus of Nazareth gathered around himself an inner circle from the large number of his apostles and disciples. They were the men and women whom he initiated into the highest laws of life, in the great cosmic teachings. For the first time, these cosmic teachings of Christ are again revealed through his prophetic word, faithful to the promise that he gave back then as Jesus of Nazareth. I have much more to say to you, more than you can now bear. But when he, the Spirit of truth, comes, he will guide you into all the truth. Gabriele, the prophetess and emissary of God for our time, wrote these revelations in the book, The Great Cosmic Teachings of Jesus of Nazareth, to his disciples and apostles who could understand them, making them thus available to all seeking people. From this book, we will now read in the following inner devotional the tenets of the Lord, section by section, and then these are explained by Gabriele, the prophetess and emissary of God, who gives us an understanding of them in their depth, so that we can better understand the absolute law, the eternal law of love, and can especially comprehend how we can apply these lawful principles in our daily life and thus actualize them. Dear listeners, we now turn to the great cosmic teachings of Jesus of Nazareth after a short musical pause.

0: We read in the work of Revelation the great cosmic teachings of Jesus of Nazareth to his disciples and apostles who could understand them. The divine law is link and be. This means that the one who lives connected with the innermost being is linked with all people and beings and with all forms of life. With them he forms the unity in God that knows no differences, since everything is contained in all things, the law of life.
1: Die Verbindung mit dem Innersten.
2: We attain the connection with the innermost being, with Christ in us, only by clearing away the mountains of our human ego, that is, our sins. In order to immerse in the light that Christ is in us. The connection with the innermost being is the connection with the wellspring in which all forms of existence live. In this wellspring, we also speak of the stream, live minerals, plants, animals, all beings, all souls and people. Nothing and no one is excluded because God disowns no human being, no soul, no form of life. The origin of the wellspring is the heart of God. The wellspring itself, the stream, is the eternally flowing law, God. God, our Father, always beholds us in the wellspring, in the stream, in his heart. However, we left this, our eternal inner homeland, by acting against the divine law. Through this, we went onto dry land, and now thirst for the waters of life. We are sitting, as it were, on dry land, because through sin we have broken away from our innermost being, from the consciousness of the I am. Thus we became hard and are against ourselves, because we are against our neighbor, because we are against God's forms of creation, for example, against animals, the realms of plants and minerals. Let us realize again and again that if we are against the life, God, then at the same time, we are against ourselves, because what we do to our neighbor and also to our second neighbors, the life forms of nature, we do to ourselves. Therefore, we sin against our neighbor, against our second neighbor, and against ourselves. Through this, we divide and rule. If, through a life according to the laws of love and peace, we open ourselves for the wellspring, then we live for and with our neighbor. We then establish the connection, so to speak, in our innermost being, and there, in the stream, in the wellspring is all the being, the nature kingdoms, all the beings of light, all the positive powers of human beings and souls. If we trespass against one person, we step out of the wellspring. If we trespass against one animal, we likewise step out of the wellspring. We separate ourselves from God, as it were, in order to rule over the one person, the one animal. Live connected with the innermost being means establish communication with the pure, the incorruptible in all forms of life, in animals, plants, minerals, in human beings, in fact, in everything that surrounds us. That is living in the Spirit of God. As long as we do not strive for this life and are not in this life, we always feel ourselves as so-called loners. Why? It is because we are not for and with our neighbor. Therefore, if we allow room for our human wanting, our base ego, we are handing ourselves over to our human ego. This means that we forsake the place of fullness, the oasis, the wellspring of the inner being, and go out into the desert. What is the result of this? Our base ego controls us, and it is possible that other base forces control us via our ego. These forces are intent on leading us further and further into the desert, away from the water of life, away from the bread of salvation. They fuel us by stimulating our desires and ideas. They implant arguments in us that create disparagement, hostility, and strife. They always steer us toward our neighbor with the rationale that the neighbor is to blame, the colleague, the partner, the children, the parents. Everyone is to blame. So goes the influence of the darkness. Everyone, only not we. Quarreling and fighting emerge from this. In quarreling, in fighting, a lot of divine energy of life is transformed down into yet more and more negative energy. The darkness takes this in. It lives from this. Therefore, we have to ask ourselves, are we also such producers of negative energy? How do we live? Do we live in quarreling, in squabbling, in animosity? That is, do we live in the desert of our ego and even feel well there? Then we are the donors of those base energies from which the hierarchy of the darkness lives, using them to lead astray and to corrupt. So that we may find our way out of the quagmire of the all-too-human and go toward the light, Christ gave us the great cosmic teachings. He helps us to change our way of thinking. He helps us to find our way into our innermost being, to Him. Who does not want to rest in himself, to be at home in the secure refuge of his inner being? However, we may not think that we can take up residence there by simply resolving, I change my ways now. From now on, I am in my inner being. If there is a lot of gravel in front of our house, then we first have to get rid of it in order to enter the house. It is also this way with our life. Initially, this means recognize yourself and clear up the gravel lying in front of your innermost being, in front of the altar of love. If we clear it up with Christ and no longer do it, then step by step we find our way into our inner being, to Christ, our Redeemer and Leader. Therefore, what is to be done? Nothing other than to clear up our past so that we live consciously in the present, in the day. Then we will experience ourselves each day and recognize from this what needs to be cleared up in order to find our way into the center, into the stream, into the wellspring, and become one with Christ, one with God, our eternal Father. That is the goal of every person, whether he accepts it at this time or not. At some point in time, in the human being or in the soul, the awareness will dawn that the goal of existence is the journey home to the heart of God in our center. So that we can find this path, Christ became our Redeemer, the one who prepares the way to the Father's house. Through Christ, no soul and no human being is lost. However, we should ask ourselves, when can Christ take us by the hand and lead us to the Father? When we are ready and willing, He will not force us into anything. To find our way into the center means to be full.

0: weiteres Christuswort.
1: More words from Christ. The law of cause and effect, which was created by the adversary, divide, bind and rule, is the person-oriented law, the egoity law, that knows only itself, the base ego.
2: When we hear about the person-oriented law, the egoity law, this means that this is our personal law. Every single one of us, that is, the person, created this. We created it with the human principles of creation, our feelings, sensations, thoughts, words, and actions. These five principles, feeling, sensing, thinking, speaking, and acting, provided they were reversed, that is, transformed down from the divine into the humanness, are those principles of creation or characteristics of creation with which we create our personal laws. These consist of the aspects of our base ego, of all the negative and unloving aspects that shape our ego. Thus, we could say that with every violation of the divine law, each one of us forms his own self-created law. The totality of all person laws of the individual human beings and souls is the law of sowing and reaping. Based on this, each one experiences his inputs, that is, his personal law, but never the personal law of another. Thus, what a person creates, that is, sows, through his way of living and acting, is what he reaps. In this way, each individual creates his own fate.
0: Christus offenbarte weiter.
1: Christ continued.
0: Der Widersacher.
1: The adversary wants division and binding. People should bind themselves to people and things, generate possessions and property, in order to bring about, in turn, what divides the mine and thine. The one who has acquired the most property rules over those who have less.
2: Through the fact that we human beings bind ourselves to people, to possessions and property, we leave behind traces, the principles, as it were, of our personal law. Since everything is energy and everything is based on communication, we are in communication with the people to whom we have tied ourselves, or with the possessions and property with which we are tangled. Once our physical body passes on, the soul continues to be in communication with what it has left behind, its personal principles. If it does not undo these in the purification planes, where it will be after the death of the body, then it is possible that it will incarnate again in that place where it once left its traces as a human being, to work off what it is still bound to. In God, in the eternal law, there are no personal possessions and no personal property. No being that binds itself to another being. In God, all are equal and are heirs to the great totality.

Infinity belongs to every being as essence, as light and power. It is solely a person's human aspects, his sins, that create the separation and the mine and vine. If the sins pile up in the soul, then soul and person break away from the unity and equality. They separate from the eternal stream of life, God. They become poor in light and wisdom and crave possessions and property. They differentiate into mine and thine. They separate by way of words and terms. They separate, here we, there the others, in their feeling, sensing, thinking, speaking, and acting. From this emerge the domineering nature and greed. The one who possesses more rules over the others, that is, he is their God. With this, he puts himself above his fellow people and ultimately above God, because God dwells in every person. The one who puts himself above the dwelling place of God, above the person, puts himself above God.

0: In den großen kosmischen Lehren,
1: in the great cosmic teachings, Christ tells us, Satan took the sword and divided the unity of the earth into multiplicity. With the pieces, the countries, he created rulership and rulers, the rich, who made of the pieces their realms. That is the division that comes from the satanic. But I have come to establish the unity again through the law of love, which unifies everyone and all things.
2: A majority of Christians and many of other faiths have their holy scriptures on their bookshelves merely as decoration and for display. When necessary, they read from them. The message of the scriptures was taught, but not lived. So what the great prophets, and above all, Jesus of Nazareth, taught was not actualized. Since with so-called Christianity, but also with all those of other faiths, through the fight for mine and thine, ethics, customs, and morals are going downhill more and more, the Son of God, the Christ of God, has come again to us human beings, not as a human being, but as the prophetic spirit. He came to teach the law of love once again and to motivate the people to live it, that is, to give it new heart, just as he also did as Jesus of Nazareth. Christ, the Son of God, who no longer is a human being, now teaches through the prophetic word what he announced as Jesus and makes true what he promised us 2,000 years ago to lead us into all the truth. In this materialistic world, which is heading for the abyss, he again raises the law of eternal love in willing people. The law of God unifies the people in the brother's sisterhood. He, the Spirit of Christ, guides the people who follow him by accepting the eternal laws, immersing themselves in them, and living according to them into the new era, into the era of the Christ.
1: Christ revealed the following to us, and we can read it in our book. Boundaries confine and lead to a hardening. When boundaries remain in force for a long time, people believe they are separated from each other by these boundaries. They then speak about different mentalities that have little in common. From this attitude awaken indifference and enmity toward the neighbor, who, according to the eternal law, is a part of every soul. Once the adversary has brought about separation among the people, he then rules and creates more external possibilities for binding people. For example, the binding of people to creeds, rites, dogmas, and cults, and, at the same time, to superiors, to subordinates, to husband or to wife, to children or material assets, to money and property. From this emerges the causal law in which every egocentric person and every egocentric soul has its existence until they get out of the maelstrom of the human ego and strive for the divine that links and that is. This world and the planet Earth appear in the divine as a mirror image, because the world and the earth were reversed into their opposite.
2: The planet Earth is the Earth as such. The world is what the human being has set up on the Earth. Earth and world are merely reflections of the eternal being. They are not the eternal being, because with its personal law, by turning away from God, humankind reversed everything. Thus, everything that we see is merely the reflection of the being, the side that is turned away from the light, and not the light itself.
1: We continue reading in our book. The heritage of God to his children can be explained as follows. That which is mine is also thine. It is for you and for each child the same, namely everything from all things from the one who is. The adversary reversed this divine principle of the law and says, the mine and thine belong to me. The adversary believes that through this reversal he can assimilate everything and be the Lord over everything and everyone. He wants the power for himself alone and wants to subdue God, because he wants to be God himself. The materialistic person who is oriented to himself is of the opinion that he is the ruler of the world and of the all. He thinks he is a god, because he sees only a small perspective of life, and this is, moreover, enveloped by his human ego. This idolatry lends him the arrogance to think he can continue to develop creation, all according to his image and standard. In reality, he leads himself into the abyss and destroys matter and his physical body. In the number 8 lies the deity. In despisal lies the adversary, who reversed the holy being, the 8, and made of it despisal. In this way, he created his fall law that will bring him to his downfall.
2: The symbolic figure 8 is the deity, the Godhead itself, the origin of all things and all being. From the origin, from the Godhead, emerged the creations in all 7 basic realms of infinity. The adversary despises this absolute principle of creation, the Godhead, because he wants to be creative himself and create his own creation according to his image and his standard. With this, he created his fall law, the law of sowing and reaping. He will himself be defeated by his law, because the one who sows hatred will reap hatred. The one who kills his neighbor will be killed himself. The one who despises others will be despised. And the one who thinks he can shape everything according to his image and standard destroys all matter. We are living in the end time. The one who looks closely at the goings-on on the earth knows that the adversary of God is falling into the trap. It is snapping shut, and he can no longer be effective. He has exhausted his own creation potential, and now the Spirit, the eternal Creator God, is acting to create heaven and earth anew according to his eternal image, the eternal law. This means that the purification planes and matter will very gradually be refined and transformed and again adjusted to the eternal heavens from where the fall emerged.

0: Christus offenbarte.
1: Christ revealed, the one who does not respect his neighbor honors neither the eternal Father nor me. His prayers remain fruitless because the fruit encapsulated in these prayers does not attain ripeness. The one who lets himself be honored by human beings does not honor God.
2: Every one of our neighbors is the temple of God, in which the Spirit of the Eternal Father dwells. The one who does not respect this temple, who disdains, robs, and exploits it, also wants to destroy the Holy of Holies, God, in the temple. He thus puts himself above God as the super God. And since he does not respect his neighbor as the temple of God, he does not respect his own temple either. Therefore, the one who does not pay respect to his neighbor despises God in his neighbor and in himself. Such a person is always intent on letting himself be honored by others. The one who places value on being honored does not give God the honor.
0: Christus offenbarte.
1: Christ revealed.
0: Der Widersacher.
1: The adversary leads soul and person into the world of the senses. He tempts them with the illusion of their neighbor. He shows them what others possess and have, their mine and for me, and makes them greedy and envious. In this way, he leads them away from their innermost being, the being, the fullness in God, and toward the external world, to illusion. The one who allows himself to be blinded by illusion will become like the one who is already blinded, greedy, envious, and rapacious. In his craving, he uses all the weapons at his disposal to attain what his neighbor's illusion radiates to him: outer splendor attained through prestige, means, and opportunities that are reflected in money and wealth. In this way, the person moves away from the inner fullness more and more, becoming poor of inner strength and spirituality. He trains his mind and raises it to the intellect in order to become an intellectual who has knowledge about the illusion, about the deception. In so doing, he no longer knows the being, his true self, the reality of life, but knows only himself, his small world, where he dominates, rules, and binds his neighbor to himself and to his opinions, to which he himself is bound.
3: Zur Erkenntnis, der Schein.
2: Realize that the illusion is what is deceptive in the person and in his word. He speaks differently than he thinks. Thus, his thoughts are contrary to his word. He may talk in a friendly manner and at the same time think in a disparaging, envious, greedy, and vengeful way. That is the forked tongue with which many speak. The eternal being is the eternal law. It is straightforward, upright. It is the selfless, eternally giving love. It is the truth. The thoughts, sensations, and feelings of the one who speaks the truth are just as truthful as the word. This is then the word of God in the soul and through the person.

0: Christus warnt uns.
1: Christ warns us. Woe to those who use their intellect to idolize human beings. Imperceptibly, such a person creates idols. In this world, he attaches himself to them, and after his physical death, he hangs on to them.
2: Those who place people above God by obeying people more than God, the eternal law of love, put people above God. They are bound to them through this. They will follow them in this world and likewise as souls after the death of their body. God will not separate what a person has bound to himself or what binds him to others, because each one has free will to think and do as they please. This is then their personal law, which will come to them in this earthly existence or in the soul realms. It is the law of sowing and reaping. Therefore, dear brothers, dear sisters, let us set out to fulfill day after day the laws of inner life, the laws of selfless love. We experience these laws in the Ten Commandments and in the Sermon on the Mount. When day by day we become aware of the laws of inner life, then we are also willing to fulfill them more and more. Then we grow into our inner being and become the ripe fruit that Christ harvests and carries into the eternal being, to our eternal dwellings in the house of our eternal Father. The active faith is the fulfillment of the eternal laws, the journey into our innermost being, to the kingdom of love that dwells in us. From the kingdom of love comes the healing for soul and body.
1: In the work of revelation of Christ, the great cosmic teachings of Jesus of Nazareth, we read, "The one who is greedy and egocentric, who exalts himself with the splendor of illusion, always wants to be the greatest and the best, and wants to rule over everything and everyone. The drive to dominate contains in turn a flowering of fear that another one could be greater, could attain more splendor, more prestige and wealth. Hounded by fear, he thinks that his eyes and ears have to be everywhere to ensure that he is not taken advantage of. If a rival appears, he will be fought. If the rival has abilities that he does not have, then, at the same time, envy and animosity grow, and not last, aggressiveness, the effort to eliminate the rival. Fear and aggressiveness lead to curiosity. The ego person wants to see everything, listen in on everything, to know about everything, to protect himself from dangers that could come toward him from his neighbors, who have more prestige, who seem to be better, smarter, and richer. This leads to his constantly having to get his bearings. Curiosity urges him to look to the front, to the back, above and below, to the right and to the left, in order to see and to listen in on everything. In doing this, he sees and hears only himself, because what is driving him, his human ego, drives him, in turn, toward the same or like things. The egocentric person sees himself in every situation, He hears himself in every situation. He meets only himself, people who are in turn similar to himself. He and his neighbor speak the same language themselves. What comes of this is, in turn, only they, themselves. Thus, they bind themselves to each other. They will have to clear up together what they have tied themselves with until they can leave the wheel of reincarnation and the soul realms.
0: Wir lesen, dass jeder Mensch nur sich selbst spricht.
2: We read that every person speaks only himself and hears only himself. This happens because every person lives in his plasma, which is also called his aura or his atmosphere. The atmosphere of a person consists of his life film. The soul brought a part of this life film along with it into this incarnation. As soon as a young person can differentiate between good and bad, he clears up the life film he brought with him. Or he continues to add to it by enlarging the reel of film with countless pictures from the days, hours, minutes, and seconds. In the center of the reel of film is the person and the person's soul. Everything that has formed around the person is his life film. It is his atmosphere, his person law, also called plasma or aura.
0: Mit diesem seinem Lebensfilm.
2: The person is in constant communication with this, his life film. When he is asked a question, he can call up aspects only from the repertoire of this, his own atmosphere, his own life film, thus passing on only what he has stored. This is why each one speaks himself. This will continue until the person has worked off his so-called film reel by recognizing his wrong behavior and clearing it up each day. If he no longer commits these sins, the pictures on his film reel will gradually fall away from him. With the power of the Christ of God, they transform into positive, divine energies. With these positive divine energies, person and soul transmit into the eternal being and are thus in communication with the eternal law. Then it is possible for him to give his fellow people a divine, lawful answer to their questions and situations, because he can understand his neighbor according to the latter's state of spiritual consciousness and can fathom his words and situations. He then no longer speaks his base self, his human ego, his own repertoire from his film reel, but the eternal divine law that knows about all things and sees and grasps everything.

0: Ein weiterer Absatz aus
1: Another paragraph from the Christ Revelation. Therefore, O human being, practice selflessness and learn to recognize yourself as a being in God. Do not look around in curiosity, otherwise you will see only yourself, your ego, with which you will then again have to fight and struggle. Do not eavesdrop on the conversations of your neighbor. Do not listen when two people are conversing, otherwise you will hear only your own ego, unless they include you in their conversation. A person is responsible for what he hears. If you are at home, in the innermost part of your temple, then you will speak the word of truth, which is the life, from eternity to eternity.
2: We have heard that the life film of each individual also surrounds him. In this life film, in his atmosphere, in his plasma, he breathes and moves. No matter to where his sense of hearing orients itself, he hears only himself, because he hears toward without, through his plasma, through his life film. What sounds in his ear is the echo from his life film. He hears only himself because each one can hear only what he has entered in his life film. The same is true for the organ of sight. The human being looks into his surroundings through his life film. And his surroundings are shaped accordingly. May the one who does not believe this try it out. Let's ask one of our fellow people how he sees a certain landscape, for instance. Or what aspects does he see on a person? Let's also ask him how his food tastes, because the senses of smell and taste also correspond to the individual's plasma. When we ask the same questions of another of our fellow people, we will also receive different answers. The same is true for the sense of touch. Each one can touch the same object and yet sense and feel differently. Each one also has a different breathing rhythm, and this corresponds in turn to his life film, that is, to his atmosphere, his plasma, which surrounds him. Each one moves differently than his neighbor. Each one has another way of walking, all according to his life film. From this follows that the one who curiously watches his neighbor experiences himself in his thoughts and feelings. The one who listens in on the conversations of his neighbor hears from them only what is in his own plasma. Therefore, we live in our own deceptive ego world and do not know at all that we deceive ourselves and are thus the deceived ones. As long as we live under the pressure of our own causes, that is, in our film reel, we are not consciously linked with God. This is why the path says, clear up your human ego that you have recognized, your sinfulness. Do not do it anymore. Go within, into the temple that you are, and fulfill the laws of God step by step. Then you will also gradually reach the innermost part of your temple.

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The time is now to read what the one God, the speaking God, the one stream from above, from Abraham to Gabriele, has to say. Eternal intelligence instead of artificial intelligence. 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

0: Gott zum Gruß.
1: Greetings in God, dear listeners. The absolute law is our true life, our true being. Gabriele, the prophetess and emissary of God in our time, received it from Christ in 1990 by way of the prophetic word, as it can be expressed in human words and written down in the book, The Great Cosmic Teachings of Jesus of Nazareth to His Apostles and Disciples who could understand them. To this, Gabriele said the following.
2: Der Wille Gottes, unseres ewigen Vaters, geschieht.
3: The will of God, our eternal Father, is done. We have come together in His name to receive His strength more and more, so that we may once again become what we are, deep in our souls, cosmic beings, children of the infinite love. We are living in a mighty time of change. The Spirit of God is pouring out His horn of plenty. We receive the inner path from the level of order to the level of divine earnestness. Beyond this, we receive the absolute law and thus may immerse in our spiritual heritage. We may feel into the life of our soul, which is our homeland. And in this way, we experience who we truly are. A treasure from the heavens has been given to us. If we are prepared to receive the treasure, then we will also raise it, because the treasure is God, and God, the life, is in us. If we want to grow closer to God, we have to learn the divine laws again and apply them. Otherwise, we cannot unite with the Great Spirit, God, our Father. We pray to God, our Father. We hear about God, our Father, about Christ, our Redeemer, and about the spirit beings of the heavens. For some people, God is merely a word, something abstract. They still feel far from God. Why do many of us still feel far from God? Because we have not yet realized what God, our Father, has given us. He gave us immortality because He is immortal. He gave us every cosmic radiation because we are His heirs. He gave Himself to us completely. Who is God? God is spirit, power, streaming life. God is the light that permeates us. God gave Himself the spiritual form, the eternal Father. He is a spirit being, just as we too are spirit beings in the pure being. However, in His radiation, He is unsurpassed. God is flowing energy. The Eternal Father, on the other hand, is a being, just as we are also divine beings in the divine being. Only once we are totally permeated again by each cosmic radiation will we live as drops in the ocean God and again be one with God, our Father.

0: In the book, The Great Cosmic Teachings of Jesus of Nazareth to His Apostles and Disciples Who Could Understand Them, we read, I am the Alpha and Omega, the beginning and the end of the material universe and the soul realms. In me and with me you shall grow into the eternal life, where I am in the Father, just as you too are with me in the Father. There is neither beginning nor end there, because God is and we are in God. For I, the Christ of God, raise all things to the light of truth. And now the exposition of our sister.
1: Alpha und Omega.
2: Alpha and Omega.
1: Ich bin das Alpha.
2: I am the Alpha.
1: Das Alpha in Gott
2: the heißt, Alpha in God means the beginning of creation, of the pure being that became form. God, the primordial power, breathed out, and it was. Very gradually, spiritual suns and planets formed out of the inexhaustible source of the primordial power, spirit beings, animals, plants, and minerals. This eternally expanding divine heavenly mechanism is the eternal, imperishable being, our homeland. God, the power, the light, knows no beginning. God, the light and the power, was and is eternally because God is. I am the Alpha and the Omega, the beginning and the end of the material universe and of the soul realms. The Alpha is also the beginning of the fall planes. Through the fall, soul realms and matter came into being. Through the fall thought, parts of spiritual planets fell. They broke away from the pure being and arranged themselves outside of it. Beings of the fall fell with them, and with them the nature kingdoms as well, because the life in God is a whole. The heavenly bodies, the beings, the animals, the plants, and the minerals are a part of life. That is unity in God. And God gave the unity to the fall beings to take along with them on their journey all the way to matter. God, our eternal Father, allowed the fall because every child has free will. He was and is with his renegade children. His light, His power continued and continues to flow to them. Everything that is the life from God, because God is the life. Therefore, God is also in density, in matter, because in matter too, He is the indwelling life. Since God is in all things, God is also in the beginning, in the Alpha, and likewise in the end of density, in the Omega. Through Christ, His first beheld Son, the co-regent of the heavens who is one with Him, everything will be transformed and led back into the eternal light again. God, the flowing light, knows neither beginning nor end, for He is. Just as He, as a being, went forth from Himself, the flowing light, He also created us, the pure spirit beings, His children. We are in His image, light that became form. God is the Father-Mother God. In the Father-Mother principle lies the longing for children. Consequently, He created the eternal being that became form, the heavens, with His children, with the spiritual families who, in turn, live in the great family of God. Like the Father-Mother God, the dual principle is the giving and the receiving. The Father-Mother God is the primordial Father. The duals call themselves dual Father or dual Mother. They are the principles from God, the positive, the giving, the male principle, and the negative, the receiving, the female principle. Thus, God breathed the giving and the receiving into the beings, just as He Himself is giving and receiving. God breathes out and in. Infinity expands unceasingly. There is no standstill. God continuously creates spiritual heavenly bodies. The spiritual children come forth from the union of the dual principles, from the giving and receiving, so that the heavenly being, our homeland, expands and is populated more and more.
1: Liebe Geschwister, wir alle,
2: dear brothers and sisters, all of us, each one of us, bears a soul within. Once the soul purifies itself, it will again become a light-filled being of the heavens, a spirit being. On the way to God, we return into the primordial stream. We return to our spiritual families, to the spiritual kin from where we went forth. Our true life is there. There is where we belong, and there we will also be again, through Christ, our Redeemer.

0: The path back into the eternal being goes by way of Christ. Christ is our way and our goal. He is the inner light, the inner life. To find our way to Him means to find our way to ourselves, the true self in us. In the words, in me and with me, you shall mature into the eternal life, Christ addresses each one of us in order to say to us,
1: komme zuerst zu mir.
0: Come to me first. Find yourself in me. Then you can return with me into the consciousness of the eternal being as the eternal being.

0: In unserem Buch lesen wir.
1: In our book we read, in God there is neither beginning nor end, because God is and we are in God.
2: God is the flowing eternal law. He has no beginning and no end. He is eternally being. Let us grasp the difference. God is the flowing, omnipresent law. The Father, the form, came forth from His law. He is a spirit being. In the fullness of His light and in His radiation power, He is infinite and inconceivable. He is sublime. God is in every word that we speak. God is in every thought, in every sensation, in every stirring. In everything that we do is God as well. For God is the being, the stream of life that flows through everything and maintains everything. God is always present. God is in every particle of our soul, in every cell of our body. God is in every component of matter. In every movement is God, because God is the life. Dear brothers and sisters, let us take as a task to become aware. God is. Wherever we go, God is. Whatever comes toward us, God is. God is at the place of work. God is in our work. God is in our conversations. God is always.

0: always there.
1: Gott liebt uns.
0: God loves us.
1: Trauen wir Gott.
0: Let us trust God, and then we develop confidence in Him. Let us call on Him in every situation, a sincere request for help, and God makes His presence felt. God is the positive power in every problem, in every difficulty, in all adversity. In every sin, God is the pure. If we want to ask for forgiveness, we ask God that He stand by us, and He stands by us. When we sin, God calls us in time because He is in our feelings, sensations, thoughts, in our words. God is always the silent listener in us. God leaves us the free will. But if the child comes to God, who is the eternal listener, then God becomes active in us and in what we are asking for and helps us to solve our problems. He helps us in conversations. God helps us at every step and turn, because He is the love, the giving power. God is the father-mother principle, the creator power, also in the nature kingdoms. When we go through nature, we are going with God and are going through God, through His mighty stream, through nature, which in turn He is. God is. Once we make ourselves aware of this again and again, then it begins to come alive in us and in our daily life as well. This task and exercise, God is, can help us. For example, when we walk by people, when we want to disparage them, then we will very quickly notice how suddenly an inner push comes that says, "Stop. I am in your neighbor. Link with your neighbor, and you will learn to understand me." Because God is. Through the words, God is the clear sensation for the good, the divine, is awakened and strengthened in us. On the other hand, we also recognize more quickly and in finer nuances what is not divine, the base humanness. We learn to clearly differentiate between the egocentric and the selfless. Our conscience gradually reacts more subtly so that we become more certain in our decisions. The selfless love is the true life that is divine. We are on earth to become divine. That is, to become selfless love.

0: in unserem Buch.
1: We continue to read in our book the great cosmic teachings of Jesus of Nazareth to his apostles and disciples who could understand them. I am the Christ of God. I, the Christ of God, raise all things to the light of truth.
2: Schauen wir in das eine Wort.
3: Let us look into the one word, truth. Truth. What does this word say to us? There is only one truth, and it is God. And God is absolute. There is nothing to quibble about, nothing to doubt. There are no ifs or buts. God is. The truth is sure of itself. It does not argue. It does not dispute. It clarifies, but it does not defend itself. It does not have to prove itself. It is. It is independent, untouched by opinions, conceptions, theories, and points of view. The truth is and remains irrefutable. We cannot reach for the truth to change it. The one who changes it to suit himself changes himself, but never the truth. The truth is absolute, always giving and helping. We can rely on God, the truth. He is always there. God is always present. In all areas of our life, wherever we may be or go, God is. Let us become aware of this, dear brothers and sisters. God is there to help us. The Spirit of Truth wants to help and serve us. He wants us to be well. He wants us to become healthy and stay healthy. He wants us to be happy because He, God, is the happiness. God wants us to be peaceful and joyful because He is the peace and the joy. Let us become more and more aware of this in our daily life. Whatever we do, wherever we go, God is with us everywhere. God is. God loves us. He helps us. He serves us. God wants the best for us because He is our Father. Where there is truth, everything is open and apparent. The truth has no secrets because everything is true. Only the person who has to hide the untruth has secrets. Once we learn to be truthful in everything that we think, say, and do, then we find our way to the truth. The word truth bears the entire eternal law in itself. The truth is our spiritual heritage, because we are divine law that became form, and thus the truth. Dear brothers and sisters, let us become truthful, truthful in our feeling, thinking, speaking, and doing. Let us take this into our life on earth. Become truthful in everything that you think, say, and do. Then you will find yourself, and you will find yourself in the true self, as the eternal self, in God. Once we are imbued with the truth, that is, once we are truthful through and through, then we are also selfless, impersonal, and certain. Then we also have the strength and, from this, the courage to impersonally address and express everything according to the situation and state of consciousness of our neighbor. The truth is the selflessness. It is impersonal and also phrases everything impersonally. In the truth lies the honesty, the uprightness, from which, in turn, the sense of fellowship, the genuine brotherliness comes forth. The truth is always the connection. It excludes no person, because the truth is the same as unity. Everything is united in God. If we are not truthful, then we are outside the law, outside the truth, and separate ourselves from our neighbor. Truth is also clarity, and clarity, which is the truth, is always simplicity. The law of God is simplicity, and everything simple is ingenious. This is why it is the greatest. The law, God, is the whole in all things. Let us become aware that in a speck of dust is all of infinity. The opened degree of consciousness, the developed facet from the eternal law, finds expression in the form. That is, it is expressed in the speck of dust. Once again, let us think about our spiritual heritage and also about free will. Our spiritual heritage contains free will. If we rebel against God by disregarding the eternal laws, then that lies in free will. God will not hinder us. By rebelling, we step out of the eternal law and create our own laws. Just as we create them for ourselves is how we live, how we think, how we suffer. The pure being, the law is no longer able to guide us. We cut ourselves off and become separate from God. God does not intervene, and He will also not intervene in this material life, because He, God, gave us free will. Much will change through the power of the stars. In fact, everything will be transformed by the law that we human beings have created ourselves. What you sow, you will reap. God is the freedom, and we are His children, not vassals or servile ones. The divine law, the free will, makes us children of God and heirs to the eternal kingdom. Dear brothers and sisters, let us become aware that through free will, we will also freely return to God. We are not forced by God to do anything. God, our loving Father, impersonally gives us the strength again and again to believe in Him, to trust Him, to feel Him, to perceive Him, and thus to draw closer to His eternal law, our spiritual heritage, until we completely fulfill the laws of God and thus return as perfect drops into the ocean, God, into the eternal law. As freely as we left the eternal being, the eternal law, so will we also return freely. Then we can move freely in the eternal being, because freely and without coercion, we have again become heirs to the Spirit of God and children of the infinite eternal freedom. A few more remarks about freedom. The human being has made of himself what he is today. The tools with which he put himself together are his sensations, thoughts, his words, and his deeds. Every person decides about himself at every moment. Our thoughts, words, and actions, our whole attitude toward our fellow man and toward our life are, through our burdens, like rough chisels. With this, we shape ourselves. With this, we create our external structure. If we fulfill the law of God more and more, then our sensations, thoughts, words, and deeds are like a finer chisel. This means that our human thoughts are coarse. They shape us accordingly. Once we turn to the eternal law, We become ever finer. Then we take the finer chisel and chisel out our true being. We decide ourselves which chisel we use, the rough or the finer chisel. At every hour, at every minute, at every moment of the day, we decide ourselves either for our humanness and thus for the demonic satanic, and then we fall victim to the fall law, or we decide for God, and then we grow more and more into the law of the heavens, into our spiritual heritage. Dear brothers and sisters, God is. Once we absorb this thought, God is, we will no longer give free rein to our human thoughts. If we link with God again and again and fulfill step by step what the will of God is, then we will take the fine chisel. We become finer because we become nobler. Our soul becomes more beautiful because it becomes purer. Dear brothers and sisters, the words God is want to take up communication with the highest consciousness, God. Perhaps we thus experience that our state of well-being is raised when we have awakened in our inner being the awareness that God is. We can align better and also work better and with more concentration. If we affirm again and again that God is, then in our consciousness, we want to draw closer to God. Indeed, He is in everything, in every thought, in every word, in every stirring and movement, in every moment is God.
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3: Let us now bring to mind God is. When we make ourselves aware of this again and again, then we automatically call up the following sentence in our inner being.
2: Und ich bin göttlich.
3: And I am divine.
2: Aus diesen beiden Worten,
3: from these two words, God is, logically follows,
2: und ich
3: and
2: bin
3: I
2: göttlich.
3: Am divine.
2: Gott ist,
3: God is. He is always with us. This awareness, God is, should take root in us. And then we will have the best helper at our side.

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A book tip from the Sophia Library, the center of the free spirit. Read books for a better and more aware life. For example, the book, My Life That I Chose Myself. What is life, and why is it so different for every single person? This book shows that our life consists of much more than what we usually perceive. Each day, we are frequently stimulated to recognize ourselves in the bad situations in order to learn from them and to direct our development in time as a human being into the pathways of eternal life. My Life That I Chose Myself, available in the Sophia Library, the Center of the Free Spirit, and from the Gabriella Publishing House, The Word.

0: Dear listeners, welcome to another teaching hour from the Divine Wisdom in the series, The True School is Life. We all want to live. We want a good life, a happy life. And what comes next, many people prefer not to think about that. Death is part of life, some say. And others say, I am afraid of death, afraid of my death, and also afraid that people I love could die and no longer be here. And they are overcome with sadness at the mere thought of it. Through Gabriele, the prophetess and emissary of God, we know that there is no such thing as death at all, that life always continues, that our material body may pass away, but our inner being, our soul, lives on and continues on its path into the worlds beyond and possibly into further incarnations until it has again opened the life in God within itself and enters the eternal homeland, the origin of all spiritual beings, of all the children of God. In one of countless teaching hours that Gabriele has given to the people of all cultures over the course of nearly 5 decades, Gabriele spoke on the topic of death, death, or death, life. She drew on the words of Jesus of Nazareth, which he addressed to a young man who wanted to first bury his father before he followed Jesus. And Jesus said to him, Let the dead bury their dead, but you come and follow me. And Gabriele explained the following about this. Let's look into these words. Jesus said, There is no death. And yet he also said, Let the dead bury their dead. Did he not mean by this the spiritually dead, who with all the fibers of their being bind themselves to the earthly existence, to the life on earth, who do not think about their garment of death, about their person, which, after all, consists of the thoughts, of the feelings, words, actions, of its entire sensory perception? Let the dead bury their dead. And Jesus the Christ continued to say to the young man, But you follow me and proclaim the kingdom of God. And Gabriele explains, The kingdom of God is the inner kingdom. It is the life. But whoever clings to death, that is, whoever affirms it and is afraid of it, has not yet recognized the life, because he has not yet journeyed into his heart, into his inner being, to God, who is the life.
1: Gabriele continued, We human beings mourn the dead. Why do we mourn the dead? Because we feel sorry for ourselves. If we would no longer feel sorry for ourselves because the so-called beloved person has now left us, then, in Christ and through Christ, we would be connected with his soul and would keep him in our hearts. But we grieve for the body that has passed away and do not remember the soul, which wants to be led back by Christ into the kingdom of peace. When we think about ourselves and become aware of a loved one who has passed away, what do we think about this person who has passed away? Isn't it often the case that we human beings, continue to need him, the person who has passed away, but mainly for our own interests? The person who rests in God and knows about God, the love, and daily strives toward God's love will not grieve over death. It will be a momentary shock for him, perhaps even a greater shock if death comes very quickly. But the one who lives in God knows that Christ wants to lead the soul to the Father, and that in the end, there is no death, but merely the soul stepping out of the physical shell. We do not see the soul stepping out because the spiritual body, the soul, is in a different aggregate state. It is finer substance.
2: Gabriele explained more about death and mourning. She said, when we grieve for our departed brothers and sisters, mourning again and again, talking again and again about the deceased person, then we ourselves are spiritually dead, because we do not want to let go of the soul. We would prefer to bring it back into the body. Does the soul want this, or do we want this? This does not mean that we should forget the deceased person. We should keep his soul in our heart and live as Christ wants us to. If the soul of the departed person has lived similarly as we want to live, or should live, or do live, then we will meet again, but in a different light, in the light of Christ, because there is no separation. The beyond reaches into this world, and this world radiates into the beyond. If we are spiritually dead, focused solely on life on earth, then we will also mourn the shell and would prefer to pull the soul back again and see it in the shell again. That is the spiritual death that wants to summon the so-called dead. And if the souls are spiritually dead, because while in their shells they thought solely of their earthly well-being, then we will also summon them and they will influence us, because as we send, so will we receive. However, the one who realizes that he has donned his garment of death already at birth will not mourn the fact that he will pass away one day. He will make use of the days, because they are gifts of grace from the great love, so that each day the person may recognize his sinfulness, repent, clear it up, and no longer do it. But then he will also become aware of passing away. And to live in this awareness that one day we will die brings us inner joy, confidence, and the certainty that we are in Christ. And Christ takes us by the hand and leads us to higher, more light-filled planes.
0: Gabriele explains that ultimately what death means for us depends on us. She said, death, life, that is, to pass away in order to continue living in Christ, or to be spiritually dead as a soul, just as we were spiritually dead as human beings. Then we do not comprehend life as a soul either, because we live in the state that we created for ourselves on this earth as human beings. We live in our world of thoughts, feelings, and actions, that is, in its contents. We can attribute many things to ourselves, how lovingly and God-consciously we live, indeed, how we understand our neighbor, how we accept him. Therefore, we could think that these words will one day be our soul garment. Dear fellow people, says Gabriele, the contents are our soul garment, what lies in the thoughts, what lies in the words, what is in our actions, that is of significance. That imprints our soul, and that is also our soul garment once we have passed away.
1: Gabriele continued, many a one could say, in the last moment of my demise, there I have to be alert. I can repent for my whole life, whatever I become aware of, clear it up, and then I'll go to heaven. It's actually simple. Then we could continue to live as we have done so far. No matter what we think, no matter what we say, no matter what we do, we just have to be alert that we do not miss the time to repent at the moment of death. That's the only thing. Well, dear fellow people, Gabriele says to us, then the person who strives for the good, for God in his inner being, would be at a disadvantage. He says, I want to monitor my thoughts and don't want to think like this anymore. I want to curb my speech and master my senses in order to become fine and more noble. But in his thoughts, it comes to him again and again. I want to do this. I want to do that. Most of all, I would pay him back, etc., etc. And again and again. No, I can't do that. I want to live in a way that pleases God. Thus, he always struggles for the good. Well, what all would such a person give up? He would give up a life of dissipation. But what about if we merely have to be alert so that we do not miss the moment? Then we could continue, as we say so nicely, to live in a dissipated way. Whether we love God today or not, whether we mock Christ or not, it doesn't matter. Only the point in time is important. Well, something can't be right here.
2: And Gabriele made clear to us, we are on this earth to become divine again. We are on this earth to make use of the days, so that when we have discarded the physical shell, we will wear the garment of light, and that cannot happen overnight. Dear fellow people, living in the Spirit of God means to overcome so-called death, to have no fear of the so-called passing away. There remains the unpleasant feeling of having to put the body aside. That will remain, because we do not know when the hour will strike. And the standstill of our breath brings an uneasy feeling. But let's think further. We breathe out and immediately in again. There is no standstill of life. This uneasy feeling remains, but whenever it wants to turn into fear, we should become aware of the help and presence of God, of the Christ of God. He helps us. He supports us when the soul detaches itself from the body. It is a release, as it were, from the body, a slipping out that can cause pain, which is an uneasy feeling, because the breath stands still for the person, not for the soul. Dear listeners, dear friends, isn't that a totally different perspective? That life never ends, and that upon passing away, the soul merely passes from this world to the beyond. When this will be, we don't know. But what we do know is that each day reveals new facets of our life, that each day wants to help us find the true life by clearing up the not good things, thus growing closer and closer to Christ in us, and also to our neighbor. Let's make use of the days on earth. They are a gift, so that at the end of our life, it isn't for us death, death, but death, life. We take our leave of you for today, and we'll be glad when you tune in again to the teaching hours from the Divine Wisdom, The True School is Life. Until then, goodbye and greetings in God.

For all people who want to find God, the free spirit in themselves, who strive for a peaceable humankind, a life of love for God and neighbor, the word of eternal truth from the kingdom of God is given to us. The great cosmic teachings of Jesus of Nazareth to his apostles and disciples who could understand them with explanations by Gabriele. Through Gabriele, the great teaching prophetess and emissary of the kingdom of God in our time, Christ himself reveals the law of true life, which he taught in the inner circle of his apostles and disciples more than 2,000 years ago. For the first time in the history of mankind, his great cosmic teachings are available to all people, for he, the free spirit, taught much more than what is contained in conventional traditions. The great cosmic teachings give us an understanding of the eternal divine laws. They allow us to sense into the deep life in our soul that is our homeland. And we experience who we are in truth, cosmic beings, children of the infinite love on the way back to the eternal kingdom of God.

our way to the free spirit, to God in us. The great cosmic teachings of Jesus of Nazareth to his apostles and disciples who could understand them are now collected together with all the explanations by Gabriele in a noble collective volume. It is a mighty work of teaching for all people on their way into the new era, the era of the Christ of God, the Messianic and Sophianic Age. Order the book, The Great Cosmic Teachings of Jesus of Nazareth, at Gabriele Publishing House, under the telephone number 0049-9391-504-843 or online at gabriele-publishing-house.com or write to Gabriele Publishing House, Max Braun Street 2, 97828 Altfeld in Germany.

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0: Kriege,
1: wars,
0: terrorism,
1: die Angst, fear is spreading and shaking up more and more people. Many are afraid of disease, of epidemics. They are looking for support and safety and are disappointed again and again because nowhere in this world is there a permanent hold and security. Are not we all in search of safety and security? Many say, well, support can be given to us, help can be given to us by people who are for their neighbor. But in the long run, no one can give security and safety. Where are security and safety? We say with Christ or with God, our Father. Where do we seek Christ? Where do we seek the great Spirit of love who loves us no matter what we are thinking and doing? The great Spirit is present in matter. The great Spirit is in each one of us. The one who has experienced the Spirit of the Christ of God in himself, indeed, who seeks him with heart and mind, will also sense him, because he is closer to us than our arms and legs. We people are in the school of life on earth in order to learn, particularly during our time. There is only one who can give us a hold in our world. It is the Christ of God in each one of us. That is why, in the school of earth, we should learn to sense him, the Great Spirit. During these minutes, let us learn to sense the Spirit of the Christ of God in us. He is help. He is healing. He gives strength. He gives us courage, Christ in us. The one who wants to assumes an inner and outer posture. We assume the external sitting position. We place both feet on the floor and place the backs of our hands on our thighs. The one who wants to can close their eyes. Thus, we seek Christ. And as we just heard, Christ in us. Let us learn to feel Christ in us. We become calm by drawing our breath deep into our abdomen. We breathe in and then exhale slowly. We inhale down to our abdomen. We let the breath come slowly. We breathe out. We inhale deep down. We draw our breath into our abdomen and breathe out slowly. With this, we are consciously drawing the breath of God into our body. We consciously draw it into the body through our breath and breathe out our dross, waste products, our negative aspects. We breathe in and out deeply a few more times. And now we breathe in our rhythm. We let it breathe. Now we feel our body. Our thoughts have moved away from us. Our body is lighter. We feel freer. Where is Christ? Many of us know that near our physical heart is a huge sun of life. It is the Christ Center, from where the Spirit flows into our whole body. Every cell, every component of our body is irradiated and illuminated by the great Christ Sun. And so, we turn toward the Christ Center. This mighty, radiating sun develops in our consciousness, Christ in us. He is the safety. He is the security. Let us turn toward this great radiating light. We allow no human thoughts. We move more and more into the Sun of Love. We pray to within. We pray into the sun, into the force field of love. We affirm our prayers. Christ, Christ in us. Christ, you know us. Christ, you call our soul and refresh it with your light. Christ, you radiate into our body and fill us with warmth, with light, with your power. You give us healing. You give us strength. You help us to solve our problems and worries. Christ in us.
0: Christus, wir bitten dich.
1: Christ, we ask you, flood throughout our body. You are our homeland. In you is safety. Please help us to experience you. Let us say yes to Christ and feel into our body. The mighty healing current floods into our bodies. It floods our soul. It flows through our body. We learn to feel.
0: Christus.
1: Christ.
0: Wir bitten dich.
1: We ask you.
0: Heilung unseres Leibes.
1: To heal our bodies.
0: Wir legen die rechte Hand auf den Körperteil unserer Wahl.
1: We place our right hand on the body part of our choice and concentrate on this area of our body. Christ. You heal. The energy of light flows through our body, the healing of the Christ of God. We feel that a mighty force field is building up between the chosen part of our body and our right hand. Christ is present. Let us feel into our body. It is flowing.
0: Es heilt.
1: It is healing.
0: Es strömt.
1: It flows.
0: Es heilt.
1: It heals.
0: Ganz allmählich.
1: Very gradually, our whole body begins to vibrate. Christ, the inner physician and healer, guides sick and weak cells to elimination. The vibration in our body increases. Sick and weak cells are eliminated. Let us learn to feel how Christ works. The energy in our body is building up. It is the power of Christ.
0: Christus.
1: Christ.
0: lässt gesunde,
1: makes healing,
0: und kraftvolle Zellen entstehen.
1: And strong cells develop. Healthy and strong cells develop in our body. It is the healing spirit who guides the process, and we feel it. The vibration between the chosen part of our body and the palm of our right hand is getting stronger. Christ soothes. Christ helps. Christ heals. We place our right hand back. We concentrate on the center of the Christ of God again, on the Son of Love and Justice, in the vicinity of our physical heart. A mighty force field surrounds us. Currents of love pulsate through our body. The power of the Spirit envelops us. We learn to feel. Christ envelops us. Christ lets us feel the safety in Him. Christ lets us feel the security in Him. He touches our head and it flows from the top of our head to the soles of our feet and back again. The mighty power of love is active in us. The healing spirit of the Christ of God is present. In awareness of His presence, we again place our right hand on that part of our body that we choose. We concentrate on this part of our body and say yes to the inner physician and healer, Christ. Your will is done. We ask you for healing. We ask you for strength. We ask you to relieve the pain. You love us, and love heals.
0: Es heil.
1: It heals.
0: Christus lindert.
1: Christ relieves
0: jeglichen Schmerz.
1: Every pain. Christ gives us strength and encourages us to say yes to Him. Let us say yes to Him, yes, with all our heart. And we feel His answer. It is His flowing presence, the help, the healing. It is healing. The Christ of God heals. The Christ of God relieves pain. And helps so that we surrender our fears and worries to Him, Christ in us. In this awareness, Christ in us, we place our right hand back. We concentrate on the center of the Christ of God. We feel that a mighty sun radiates through us. Again and again, the mighty Spirit stimulates sick and weak cells in order to guide them to elimination. Again and again, the mighty power of light pulsates in our body and builds up healthy and strong cells. Let us learn to feel Him. He touches us again and again. Christ helps us in every need, in illness and sorrow. He thinks first of our soul and then of our body, but His love is present. In Him we are secure. With Him is safety.
0: Machen wir uns noch einmal bewusst.
1: Let us realize once more that solely He is the security. Solely He is the safety. Because the Eternal Father and the Christ of God are one, one Spirit which loves us. Let us thank the great Spirit of love. Let us pray silently into the sun of kindness, mercy, and love. And we feel the current of love. It is the answer of the Christ of God to our prayers.

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0: Gott zum Gruß, liebe Hörerinnen, liebe Hörer.
1: Greetings in God, dear listeners. Only few people know that Jesus of Nazareth gathered around himself an inner circle from the large number of his apostles and disciples. They were the men and women whom he initiated into the highest laws of life, in the great cosmic teachings. For the first time, these cosmic teachings of Christ are again revealed through his prophetic word, faithful to the promise that he gave back then as Jesus of Nazareth. I have much more to say to you, more than you can now bear. But when he, the Spirit of truth, comes, he will guide you into all the truth. Gabriele, the prophetess and emissary of God for our time, wrote these revelations in the book The Great Cosmic Teachings of Jesus of Nazareth to his disciples and apostles who could understand them, making them thus available to all seeking people. From this book, we will now read in the following inner devotional the tenets of the Lord, section by section, and then these are explained by Gabriele, the prophetess and emissary of God, who gives us an understanding of them in their depth, so that we can better understand the absolute law, the eternal.